0: and gotta put my hands on it. Well, well, well, I tell you what, I got to go elsewhere, because it's not in there. All right, I'll tell you what, I can take it from this end for you, and we get those out of the way in just a little bit. But first, let's go with this one.
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0: A little calypso vibe to get the waistline and the feet ready to move, you know what I mean? Yeah. For those that are sitting and rocking right now. For those that are up and about. Yeah, we understand. You just got to do it. Just got to move with it. Yeah, move with it, man. Trust me. But before that,

Gotta say top of the evening to Lady Thelma from Thornton Robert, Saint Elizabeth. Bless up Thelma Brown in Thornton. All right. Enjoying herself, you know what I mean? Good to know. Arlene from the Bronx. Hey, Arlene, you doing? Love the Fabulous Five song. One of those classics from way back. Yeah, man. Yes, glad to know you enjoy it. Georgette, I'm on a Lynn Stead. Good evening, Donovan. Thank you for taking me back in time to those real old school music.

Nottingham, North London at home. Locked in and having a good time. I do hope everybody's all right. Shout out to the one, Mr. Owen Williams in Portmore, locked in every time as well. And I got to say hi to my good friend George. George and family over there all the way down under Australia. Be more exact. Every time, George, bless up yourself. And to the lovely, dear friend, up in the cool hills of St. Catharines. A cheerful evening to you, my friend. Lady Chrissy, enjoying the music as well. Good company, eh? And on Saturday, while taking a nice look on the outside, the cool breeze that come across, don't it? I can just imagine.

boy playing for my mother. All right, I will in a little bit, all right? In a little bit. Thank you so much, thank you so much. Come back and see a big tune by Fafa. You know, yes man, real big song. It's the birthday of Myrtle Hibbert rather. We put again Myrtle Hibbert from Plowden, in Plowden. Also the people of Plowden, including the man from Plowden, hereby wish Myrtle Hibbert a happy

Good time. Many, many happy returns, all right? Lady Joy Green. All right, Joy. I don't know what to do that, but it's there. I couldn't help it. Just run away. Good evening, Donovan. I'm in the house rocking and enjoying the music. Joy Green. Safe travel. Thank you. All right. Marlene in Grays River. How you doing, my darling? All is well. I do hope everybody all right. And the music treating you well, don't it? Nice to know. Janet from Maypeth. Good evening, Sir Donovan. Enjoying your show, as always. Bless of Jones from Chapleton. From Miss Janet Bowles.

I preempt you, you know what I mean? As always, I know it's always muck, don't it? Hey, bless up yourself, man. Everybody good, nice to know. Old Liberty Weekend. Okay, bless up your friends. All right, we got some more great ones coming up in a little bit, so enjoy as well. Bless up, George. Karen Henry.

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This is a famous one from way back. No, Mr. Calypso Rose.

0: Sugar, sugar, what the whole heap of dancing going on? 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Take your time, Red Rose, take your time. He's the Mr. G out of New York City. Bless up yourself. All right, bro. Hey, Donovan. Anne-Marie here in Cayman Islands. Boy, every Saturday I have to finish up all my duties just to relax, enjoy this long time show. Loving the vibe. Thank you so much, Anne-Marie. 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Take it easy, all right? Enjoy.
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0: Happy birthday greetings to Alfred.

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from Blossom. Playing some Dominoes and enjoying the music. All right. 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

0: 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The time by KFC is...
1: 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Believe you me. Oh, let me catch my breath. I'll tell you, man. Oh, my Lord. It's been one of those evenings. Let's go with this.
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1: Thank you so much, Andrew. Indeed, 7:31. Oh, my goodness. All right, we got some more vibe to lay on you because we're into the final hour, 7:30 to 8:30, and so we're into that right now. Let me say hi to Elaine from Westmoreland. Good evening to you. Pat in Stony Hill. Oh, she had a good workout. Good to know, Pat. And I do hope we'll see the improvements, right? Just troubling you, Pat. Enjoy every moment of it. Well, to be honest, month of October, so many big stars, indeed. And so, we're going to spend some time as we pay salute and respect to another one standing tall as always. A good friend of mine, we call him Josie Wales. His mommy named him Joseph Winston Sterling, better known as Josie Wales. He did celebrate his special day on the 8th of October. And so we're going to play some songs in honor and to pay respect to the big man. And I mean big time entertainer. So in the meantime, we're going to start with this one for you. Let's go.
3: Ego, I just want to talk about love. And I want you to know that you're one of us and a real cowboy.

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Yeah.

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Today's what, the 10th? Yeah, man. Lord, sweet, sweet Jamaica. 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It's been a while. A chance to link up in

Bigger Spank, my good friend, Colonel Josie Wales, indeed, as he celebrates yet another year, adding all the best, Josie. Right now, we're going to celebrate another brother who's having his birthday today, and he has been moving from strength to strength, and is doing pretty good. Not just for himself, but making his mark, and of course, putting in some big songs, keeping us jumping and singing and giving thanks. You know what I mean? They call him Chronix, having a special day today, born on this day, October

I can. Blessings, enough love, my friend. In the meantime, Mr. Winston Dixon from Galena, St. Mary, will be having a special day come midnight, when the clock says midnight. Mr. Dixon, it'll be your turn, sir. Lots of love from your daughter, Marjorie in New York, and all the relatives and friends. Enjoy it when it comes along. All right. Lady Pat in Stony here, working out as always. In the meantime, Chronics in the spotlight right now. How much can we get in there? We'll try and back quite a few. In it like right now. You gotta work hard to make

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0: station. 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
1: 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It really, really nice. 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
3: a minute after 8 o'clock. I'm going to try and get two more in there before we go to the break.

She says, hey, birthday wishes to my daughter, Brenda Lee, aka Brenda Lee, wishing her all the best, and hoping she will have a fantastic time. Enjoy your day, baby girl. Love you loads. Sis Chelsea, bro, Keno, and nieces and nephews. Blessings, everybody. Our foot tired. All right, I just want to rest up now. Rest up. Too much dancing. He's a Stefan from Kingston. Good evening, Donovan. Please send happy birthday greetings to my to Miss Marlene Foster, having a birthday today. So happy birthday to Miss Marlene Foster. Happy birthday from Stefan. Indeed, joy and many happy returns. All right. Peggy out of Long Island. Good evening, Donovan. Can you please send happy birthday greetings to Miss... Let me get it right. Okay. Oh, the music's sweet. Thank you so much, Peggy from Long Island.

Good to know, George. Good to know. Don't burn it up. Don't muck it. Soldiers coming from near and far, I choose executing. Paulette from Westmoreland. Thank you so much, Paulette. Here comes trouble, here comes the danger, sent by the Savior. Welcome. Can't buck the volume, Mr. B. I can't buck it. I gotta say hi going out to Inspector Longmore. Coming from country with cousin Camille. Music sweet, man. Take your time, enjoy. Alright, have fun.

0: And the man Chronic celebrating a special day today. 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And many happy returns indeed, Chronic. 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Yeah, my brother. 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Enjoy a special day.
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0: Music to the max, Donovan. Love the sequence as you play the song here. 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Thank you so much, Emma.

0: Lady Paulette from Arizona. Refreshing, listening to the music. Thank you, Paulette. All right, Andrea, we know you're up. King double up. Red Rose, the triple up. Lord of mercy. I gotta go to the break. Nuff blessing from a good friend. Nuff blessing indeed. It is 6 minutes past the hour. Let me go to the break and come right back. We got to pack one quick word in there. Can I put my hand on the other one? Let me go with this one first. No? Mm-hmm.
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Hey, beautiful. Thanks, ladies and gentlemen as well. Thank you so much.

0: Don't stop. Never stop at all, believe you me. It is coming up to 20 minutes on the downside of 8 o'clock. Let me quickly say good evening to Mr. D. Can you send happy birthday to my daughter, Amelie Lewing Durant? Mm-hmm. It's coming from Father M. Laurel. Mr. Laurel Lewin, that is indeed so. Once again, happy birthday going out to Mrs. O'Neela Lewin Durant. It's coming from Father Mr. Laurel Lewin as well. I beg your pardon. All right, let me get that right. I tell you, it's getting colder in here. Summing up my throat, but nevertheless, I'm in the finishing side of it. And so we're in the last little bit to go, folks. Wow, so many coming in. I'm trying to. Maxine Stern in Toronto. Enjoying the vibe. Thank you, Maxine. Thank you so much. Thanks again. My good friend there, Lainey. 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Hey, thank you so much. Oh, my goodness. Indeed, so many. But let's finish up this segment before we say so long. Got some more to go. Let's go with this one. Do I have it right? Yes, let's go with it. Ready?
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0: Sister Enrita, thank you. Lady Ali.
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Shadow, Marcy and the crew. We Tom family. He's not Billy, Lady Mars. And the entire crew, as always.

Gotta go, gotta go, got to go. Thank you one and all for those dropping me a line, for those couldn't get the chance to drop me a line, but wishful thinking, thank you just the same. Enjoy the rest of the weekend. We got more coming up after the Jamaica Magazine. We got Kemar Genius. We've got more to give, more to give, as we take it up to another level. Then another brother, the Marathon Man.

My brother Kenneth will pick up the action at midnight, eh? Until then, he could be safe. He's getting some rest right now. And so, all being well, we'll see you back here Monday evening. Just after the football, I do hope. Until then, you be good, be safe, enjoy the rest of the weekend. And for those heading out to church tomorrow, just say a prayer for me too. Take good care, enjoy the rest of the weekend. Be safe.

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2: News, GIS News, a roundup of government lead stories for the week.
3: Jamaica has recorded 407 murders up to October 6 this year, compared with 534 during the corresponding period in 2025. Speaking in Parliament on Tuesday, Minister of National Security and Peace Dr. Horace Chang said the figure reflects the lowest quarterly murder total in more than 30 years, with 123 murders recorded for the July to September period. Dr. Chang added that September's total of 36 murders was the lowest monthly figure recorded in more than three decades. He also noted that five of the first 9 months of 2026 are among the lowest monthly murder totals recorded in more than 30 years, signaling a sustained downward trend in violence.
4: We increased the strength of the Jamaican Constabulary Force. We invested in the people, the professionals. We provided infrastructure, technology, equipment, and mobility. We provided our police officers with the resources they needed and the operational space to do their jobs effectively.
3: Minister of National Security and Peace, Dr. Horace Chang. 157 Cuban healthcare workers have been deployed across the island following the successful renegotiation of individual contracts by the Ministry of Health and Wellness. Portfolio Minister Dr. Christopher Tufton says the return of the Cuban healthcare workers brings the total number on the island to 200.
5: Largest complement, 69 professionals have been assigned to Southeast Regional Health Authority, 26 to Southern Regional Health, 28 to the Western Regional Health, and 25 professionals have been

0: assigned to the University Hospital of the West Indies, with 9 engaged at the Ministry of Health and Wellness and Northeast Regional Health Authority. The 157 is in addition to the 43 Cubans who had exercised the option not to leave Jamaica when that offer was made to them to have individual contracts and specific arrangements rather than a country-to-country arrangement.
1: Dr. Tufton was speaking during a post-cabinet press briefing at Jamaica House on Wednesday. The government has announced that it will seek to establish the National Reconstruction and Resilience Authority, NARA, in phases in an effort to reduce costs. Information Minister Senator Dr. Dana Morris-Dixon says the move is in response to public concerns about the rental costs to be paid by the authority to occupy the Digicel building in downtown Kingston. Dr. Dixon adds that the phased approach will affect the scale of the projects that the agency will undertake in the initial rollout, as well as the build-out of its staff complement.
2: The NARA team has been informed that this is the decision of the government and they will be scaling back. The key consideration will be how this will affect operationally some of the rollout of the activities that NARA had planned. We are looking at that, but the key thing for us is to have the costs down. It may affect our ambitious rollout timeline, you know, when you're starting to go a little slower and start with a smaller space, meaning you can hire less people initially.
1: Dr. Dixon was speaking at a post-cabinet press briefing at Jamaica House on Wednesday. And Prime Minister Dr. Andrew Holness says the government has adjusted the import quota for cement to meet the growing demands in the construction industry. Dr. Holness notes that the adjustment will not impact local production, but will help to ensure the ongoing reconstruction projects can be completed on time.
3: In short order, you will be seeing a rapid expansion in construction in Jamaica. Between hospitals that have to be rebuilt, new schools that have to be built, new roadways that have to be built, and in addition to private sector projects which will be facilitated under the fast track of NARA, there will be an increase in the demand for cement.
1: Dr. Holness was speaking at the official handing over of the concrete pavement and infrastructure improvement project in Kingston recently. Those are some of the top stories making news this week. I'm Vaughn Davis.
4: 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A production of the Jamaica Information Service, the voice of Jamaica.
5: Initial training through a model that allows trained teachers to pass on their knowledge and skills to colleagues in their schools.
6: We have been working

0: teachers to pass on their knowledge and skills to colleagues in their schools.
1: We have been working with our STEAM leads. We're also working to strengthen them process in supporting the cascade, in supporting the common learning time, in embedding STEAM themselves, in looking at how it can be part of their school improvement plan. So the entire ethos of STEAM is taken over by the school.
0: Another aspect of the program's sustainability includes training more education officers to understand the STEAM approach

0: is to see what went well, what didn't went well. And at the school level, we have the lead teachers and the master trainers. We now are tasked with sharing best practices at the department level and also at the QEC level. And in such engagement, that will create a rippling effect.
1: Ms. Nishika Patterson, lead teacher at Cumberland High School under the British Council and Ministry of Education's STEAM in Education program. From the Ministry of Education's perspective, the long-term sustainability of the program will depend on embedding it within the education system, expanding its reach to more schools, and ensuring teachers receive continuous training and support. STEAM and Chemistry Officer at the Ministry of Education, Dr. Francine Taylor-Campbell, explains how a checklist was developed to help ensure the program's sustainability in institutions.
2: The ministry would have developed a quality assurance tool that is to be used in schools just to assess how STEAM is being implemented in schools, give us an idea of where the system is, and certainly would then inform us as to the support that is needed to ensure that the teachers are equipped with the technical competencies of how to implement STEAM. And so this tech checklist will be used by our education officers in the next academic year to continue this monitoring and evaluation that the system will be needing. So this checklist is to be certainly deployed in schools on a national level. We're expecting to go into phase two of the program, so it will be expanded to schools that are not only on the NSLIP program, but other schools that we may consider to be able to manage on their own. But nevertheless, we still see that they would need to be equipped with this particular methodology that we want to be used to transform the system. Phase two and the further expansion, we're to be selecting a number of probably another 200 or so schools, and so the program continues.
1: STEAM and Chemistry Officer at the Ministry of Education, Dr. Francine Taylor-Campbell. That's it for this week's program. Have you tried using STEAM to teach? Let us know on social media at JRS News on X, at JRS Voice on Instagram.

0: 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So tell us your story. 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
1: Healthline, keeping you up to date with government policies, programs, health trends, and more.
2: The Ministry of Health and Wellness recently released the findings of the 2026 Global School-Based Student Health Survey. From this survey, a worrying trend has emerged, showcasing that children are becoming overweight, among other things. More on this week's Healthline. Stay tuned. The Ministry of Health and Wellness recently conducted a survey to answer the following question: are our children eating healthy food in schools? The findings of the study revealed some interesting facts about the eating habits of children in school. What does this mean for you as a parent, guardian, or school administrator? It simply means that you must get a better understanding of what is actually happening and find creative ways of solving this problem.
3: According to the survey, as it relates to dietary behaviors, 41.3% of students reported that they ate no fruits in the last 7 days. That's not acceptable for us. In fact, a fruit a day keeps the doctor away. 27.5% ate vegetables one or more times per day.
2: Health and Wellness Minister Dr. Christopher Tufton. Now, you may be wondering, if they are not eating fruits and vegetables, what are they eating? According to the survey, sugary drinks is high on the list. The survey also revealed another interesting finding as it relates to their weight.
3: When compared to 2020 and 2017, there have been increases in students being underweight, 3.4% in 2026, overweight, 31.7%, and that's the obesity challenge that's facing us, and 15.3% in terms of obesity in 2026 based on the definition of obesity. More importantly, underweight was highest among grade 9 boys, 6.4%, and grade 11 girls, 4.8%, while obesity was highest among grade 7 girls, 43%, and boys, 40.5%.
2: The findings of the survey also revealed a worrying dietary trend among young Jamaicans. The impact, if not addressed, is far-reaching. Assistant nutritionist Tavian Helps Reed says what children eat has an impact on their development as well as their overall ability to focus.
4: Well, what a child eats affects their cognitive development. And when we talk about cognitive, we are talking about the mental process that allows them to learn, to think, and to remember stuff. So at the age of pregnancy until 2 years old, the child's brain reaches about 80% of its adult capacity by age two. So this period is very critical.
2: Mrs. Helps Reed says the food children eat at home also have an impact on their performance in school, as well as their overall mood.
4: Nutrition plays a vital role, as I said, from the inception, from pregnancy. So nutrition is very vital at that stage, and even as a child starts preschool. So what the parents need to understand, if they become aware of the importance of this nutrition to their children and they invest in their nutrition, then they will produce more brilliant minds, they will secure calmer mornings, better grades, and even happier homes.
2: Health and Wellness Minister Dr. Christopher Tufton says the way forward for the ministry is to increase its collaboration with the Ministry of Education to address the dietary concerns. Key to that collaboration is the school nutrition policy.
3: In a comprehensive way, the government, through the Health and Wellness and Education Ministries, will address nutrition and the health of students through the school nutrition policy, which hopes or aims to ensure that children in all early childhood, primary, secondary, and special education schools, both public and private, are healthy and ready to learn. For me, the school nutrition policy represents potentially the game changer for better nutrition for children, for children. We are nowhere where we want to be, and we should accept that. Except that we are very encouraged that both the government, the parliament, the people of Jamaica have accepted the need for a school nutrition policy.
2: Don't be alarmed by the data. It is just providing us with information about what is happening. The key is to ensure that your children eat a balanced diet from the food groups. If you need further help to address the problem,

0: speak to your doctor about the diet and nutrition concerns. That's it for this week's Healthline. I'm Andre Palmer with studio engineer Joel Samuels, encouraging you to keep safe and stay healthy.
1: What's happening with our laws? What's been passed? What's pending? How do they affect you? Tune into You and the Law for legal information you can use.
2: Lawmakers are taking further steps to deal with the vexed issue of jury tampering, which often results in the collapse of a trial and, in some instances, a new trial being ordered. Stay tuned to You and the Law for more. Minister of Justice and Constitutional Affairs Delroy Chuck returned to Parliament this week and opened the debate on the Jury Amendment No. 2 bill. The aim? To close loopholes in the law as it relates to jury tampering. Currently, the law does not allow for the judge to continue with a trial without a jury where the jury was discharged due to jury tampering.
3: This gap within the law can have fatal consequences for the timely conclusion of a matter. This is concerning specifically in circumstances where jury tampering is a very real and present danger within our judicial system and by extension our society. As it stands, Section 45 of the Jury Act outlines the circumstances that trigger the discharge of an impaneled jury. One, where the judge is satisfied that there is no reasonable probability that the jury will arrive at a verdict. Two, when a juror who has fallen ill during any trial and the number of its members is reduced by more than one. And three, where a juror has been discharged and a new trial ordered in which a juror who took part in the previous trial forms part of the new array of jurors.
2: The proposed changes to the law will address this issue.
3: This bill now empowers judges to, in the face of jury tampering, discharge a jury and continue the trial without a jury or terminate the trial and order a new trial.
2: Importantly, the Justice Minister made it clear that the bill is not seeking to eliminate trials by jury entirely.
3: This bill is seeking to provide for the discharge of a jury and the continuation of a trial without a jury in the very specific instances of jury tampering.
2: According to Mr. Chuck, the reforms aim to maintain the jury's importance while giving the court greater flexibility to ensure justice is served. He shares one such amendment.
3: Clause 3 of the bill therefore amends Section 45 of the Principal Act by clarifying that the specific circumstances in which a judge may discharge a jury in criminal cases are separate and apart from jury tampering. It is believed that these provisions strike a careful balance between safeguarding the jury system and ensuring that criminal trials are not derailed by intimidation or corruption. The use of trial by jury remains a cornerstone of our justice system. However, the system must also be responsive and capable of addressing contemporary challenges, particularly those related to threats to the integrity of the jury trials.
2: However, there have been calls from different quarters of the society for bench trials or trials without a jury to be considered in light of difficulties securing jurors. Mr. Chuck has indicated that there is a proposal for a Joint Select Committee of Parliament to review the Jury Act in its entirety.
3: We are going to invite the public to make submission whether or not we should keep the jury or whether we should disband the jury so that it is a public decision, because I know there are many persons, including the Chief Justice, who is asking for juryless trial, and it is a matter that this Parliament must consider and make a decision.
2: Minister of Justice and Constitutional Affairs, Delroy Chuck. And that's where we end this week's edition of You and the Law. Be sure to join me again next week, same time, same place. Until then, I'm Cheryl Johnson-Hamilton.
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7: 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On today's program, the Kingston and St. Andrew Municipal Corporation, KSAMC, tells us more about the solution they have implemented to prioritize road and pedestrian safety across the municipality. Stay tuned. Signs on roadsides, corners, and sidewalks may seem harmless. However, when they are overcrowded or placed in unsuitable locations, they can create serious safety risks. Mayor of Kingston and Chairman of the Kingston and St. Andrew Municipal Corporation, KSAMC, Councillor Andrew Swaby, says overcrowded signage at busy intersections restricts the line of sight for motorists and create major hazards for pedestrians. In practical terms, a sign blocking visibility at an intersection could make it harder for drivers to see approaching vehicles. Signs that clutter sidewalks can also force pedestrians into the roadway. This affects everyone, including students walking to class, parents pushing strollers, senior citizens, and persons using wheelchairs or other mobility aids. To address these concerns, the KSAMC has designated several major intersections as sterile areas or no-sign zones. These include Matilda's Corner, sections of Old Hope Road, the intersection of Shortwood Road and Upper Waterloo Road, and the intersection of West King's House Road and Constance Green Road. This means that in these locations, outdoor advertising signs and billboards are no longer permitted.
8: The law provides for sterile areas or no-sign zones where the placement of signs is restricted beginning

0: time zones where the placement of signs is restricted, beginning of
1: public safety in high traffic areas.
0: This is not simply an issue of aesthetics. It's about maintaining clear visibility for motorists, ensuring that sidewalks remain accessible, particularly for persons with disabilities, and creating public spaces that are safe and functional to everyone.
1: The KSAMC says the initiative was informed by concerns raised by disability advocates who highlighted the challenges faced when sidewalks are blocked by signs and other obstructions. The initiative also includes stronger enforcement of existing regulations governing event and promotional signs. Under the three-day rule, party and promotional signs must be removed within 3 days after an event has ended.
0: Businesses, organizations, political representatives and members of the public have a responsibility to respect the law and our shared public space. Whether a party sign, commercial advertisement, or other form of signage, once an area has been designated as sterile, the designation must be respected.
1: Mayor of Kingston and Chairman of the Kingston and St. Andrew Municipal Corporation, KSAMC, Councillor Andrew Swaby. The KSAMC will continue public education and enforcement efforts and encourages collaboration from members of the public for the long-term success of the initiative. So, here's what you can do to help. The next time you travel through one of Kingston and St. Andrew's designated sterile areas, if you notice signs placed within a designated no-sign zone or promotional signs that have not been removed after an event, report it to the KSAMC's compliance unit by email at complianceunit@ksamc.gov.jm or call 876-967-4185. Thank you for listening. For producer and Joey James Sawyers, I'm Joel Samuels.
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0: 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These waivers include 100% of insurance charges, 100% of late fee, and 50% of accumulated interest arrears will be waived once they apply.
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0: Application can be done squarely on the SLB's website. 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So they have to onboard. Once they complete all the verification and validation requirements, they will be able to progress and navigate to the Debt Reset platform.
1: Once validation is completed, the next step is filling out the application form to apply for the Debt Reset program. Mr. Watson says the process is quite flexible.
0: The Debt Reset platform is quite interactive. Customers can choose to either close their loans or clear their arrears, depending, again, subject to affordability. Once the plan is selected, the customer will then proceed to selecting the installment payment plan that they wish.
1: He noted that the Debt Reset platform also allows borrowers to select a payment plan based on their affordability.
0: They can select a 5-month payment plan up to December, which is when the program will expire. So they can, of course, again, select a 2-month plan, a 3-month plan, whichever is most comfortable for them. And finally, in the application process, they must select the necessary checkboxes indicating that the application is submitted successfully. They should also ensure that a promissory note is generated with the terms of the plan. Going forward, we encourage our customers who would have not yet applied to go on the website and apply.
1: Debt Recovery Manager at the SLB, Owen.

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Okay, of course, it's now 27 minutes before 10 o'clock here on Radio Jamaica 94 FM. I want to say good evening, good night to those of you who's got it locked in. Bless up yourselves. I want to say bless up now to Sexy Millie of Kids of Town. Got it locked up. Bobette up there in license. Saint Thomas, what are you doing? Hope you're doing good. Wanna say bless up now to Joy in Kingston, got it locked. Bless up yourself, Joy. And also Yvonne around there in Portland. Boy, oh boy, boy, oh boy, boy, oh boy. Okay, so this is saying hello to my big brother Damain in Nova Scotia, Canada, along with his wife Chantel, daughters Jamira and Akila. Love you loads. Say trouble back home, backyard. Okay, bless up my mother, Miss Gloria in Round Hill, St. Elizabeth, Lisa, Judith, Raleana, Nikolai in Spanish Town, and Crossroads. Miss and Lovuna, bad bad. Tamita in Georgia. When I say bless up to you, Tamita. Wanna say bless up now to Andrea over there in Florida. Hope the weather treating you good on your side. Hope you're safe and you're dry. Okay, I'm gonna drop some R&B soul type music for you until the top of the hour. What you say? What you say? What I say? Bless up now to Marcia Livermore. Got it locked in. McIntyre Villa, bless up yourselves.

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1: 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Any old time. 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

0: 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Bless up yourselves.
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0: You don't want to say bless up now to Chefs of Silent Hill. Good night to you, Chefs.
1: Every night before I go.
0: Jennifer in Connecticut, CT's inside the house. 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

0: Okay, of course, what I say, bless up now to Triangle. Mile over here in Swamp Community in the Grand Cayman's got it locked in. Bless up yourself. Also, what I say, bless up now once more to Babette. Up there in Bob, licensed Saint Thomas. Also to Don, the boss lady, down there in Janzog. Bless up yourselves.
1: Two people, just friends, feeling more and more.
0: Sexy Millie.

I want to say bless up now to Joy and Akela of Confidence Avenue. 27 minutes now after 10 o'clock here on Radio Jamaica 94 FM. Here we go. I want to say bless up to those of you who are just joining in. And for those of you who's got it locked since then. I mean then. As you know, we're inside the ignition. I am Kemar Genius.

Okay, of course, what I say, bless up now to Winston and the entire Almond Town crew. Got it locked in, bless up yourselves. What I say, bless up now to Song over there in the UK. Bless up yourself, all right? Also want to say bless up now to Ian Virgil, Quoco Walk family, what a go on, Manchester family, what's going on? Robert Green and the Bagwalk family, bless up now, bless up now. Want to say bless up now to Nerissa of Runaway Bay. Bless up to you, Nerissa. Also want to say bless up now to Angie of Williamsfield. Andrea over there in Florida. Want to say bless up to you, all right? Want to say bless up to our friends and family down there in Applaud and Linda. Linval, bless up yourself. Carmen over there in G Park, Gregor Park. Want to say bless up now to Weedy Weedy, you know, out there in Arborview. Always got it locked in. Bless up yourself. Elvis out there in Prospect, St. Thomas. Sada Jerk Center. Bless up, bless up, bless up. Navlet of Crofts Hill. Bless up to you. Sending shout outs to Junior, Natalie, Timothy. Oh, for Mandeva, bless up yourselves. Miss Iselin, also known as Trapper. Miss Trapper. From a Marchbell Road, bless up yourself. Bless up, bless up. Also want to say bless up now to Kay. Down there in Penance, Clarendon. So I'm going to play some of these of the past, what they say. Hip hop music on you. So it's now minutes to 11 o'clock. I'm gonna drop some hip hop music for you until then, what you say?

Okay, so it's a minute after 11 o'clock. Oh boy. Oh boy. Wanna say bless up now with the joy of green inside the house. Got a lot. Bless up yourself, alright? Bless up to the people in Sophia's yard of Bray Ed listening right now. Gerald, Shelly Ann, Dalton, Davian, Abby.

And of course, big ups to Alex. Also want to say bless up to the Domino players at the Fenton Shop. Got it locked into the Big 94 FM right now. Kane and Ides, man like shot, man, big up yourself. A full block and the rocket. Coming in from the original Gas Man. On the come on, Kane and Ides, bless up yourself. Who get in the six now? Who is under the six? So we're gonna drop some dancehall music for you. Some of the early 90s, you know, what you say? Just a cool reminder. Some of the early hits, what you say?

0: Wanna say bless up to my friends down there on the Clarendon side of the island. In the parish of Clarendon. Bless up yourselves. Wanna say bless up to Judith and Tony. Palmetto Gardens. Wanna say bless up to Romina, taxi driver. Jan Zoll, what's going on?
1: Everybody must work. Work.
0: Rockefeller.
1: Everybody must work. Work hard. Cause if you're not to work,
0: wanna say bless up to Mr. Rockefeller and his 10 boys, Rocky.
1: You gotta
0: Rocky, Rocky, Rocky.
1: Work.
0: What?
1: And don't be a jerk. Everybody must work.
0: What is it, Andrea?
1: Work hard.
0: Wanna say bless up now to Grace over there in Portmore.
1: Work

0: 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We're inside the ignition.
1: Working is it?
0: I am Kemar Genius, and guess what? I think I want to slow it down a bit, you know. What do you think?

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2: Good morning, good morning, good morning, and welcome, welcome to the Night Stalker Show. It's another Sunday morning, and we are here to have a good time with the music and also the conversation. We always try to make it feel good, yeah? Even though sometimes we have some party poopers who try to misbehave and try to cause chaos. Could be another morning for that. All right. We never know what will unfold. What will unfold as the morning progresses, yeah? Could be interesting. It is 14 minutes past 12 on the 94. How are you doing? How are you doing? Hope all is well in your neck of the woods. Let me take time out to see who is on board and ready to have another experience, another Night Stalker experience on a Sunday morning, the 11th of October. It is. All right, so good morning to Lady Grace in Portmore. Dawn also in the house. Dawn said, Kenneth, Mickey, Santa, want to enjoy the little soca music. You know Dawn. Dawn likes to party to soca music and dance in her bed. Sometimes she's outside on her veranda. Wherever she is, once she hears soca music coming from Radio Jamaica 94 FM, she has a good time. So Dawn, we'll soon give you some more soca music. Don't worry yourself. My brethren, Mr. G in the house. Mr. G in New York City. Big up yourself, sir. Mr. G, some mark me present. I'm here. Edgar from Portmore. Edgar says, big up to all the Night Stalkers on this fine October. I wonder why October is special to Edgar, that Edgar is saying this fine October. Interesting. We go over to London to say hi to Vincent in London. Hey, Vincent, how you doing? Welcome, welcome. We hop over from London to Abu Dhabi to greet Maxine, who is saying, hey, she's here for the music, and bless up to each and every one. Narissa in Runaway Bay, yes, we're back home. St. Anne to hail up Narissa. Andrea is in Florida. Robert Green and the crew, yes, Robert Green and the family. Janet Gordon, Robert Green, Kenesha Rommel, Bro Bunny and the family from Omele District. They are in the house as usual. Dale is also in the place. Montego Bay, the second city, is where we head to say hi to Pauline. Hey Pauline, how you doing? We head overseas to give a shout out to King Ranko out of Toronto. King Ranko says he'll be stalking until daylight on the 94. Blessed, blessed. We head back home. And so it's time to check out what's special. What's so special about October 11th? Edgar says October is special. We'll find out. It's Black Girl Day Off. Interesting. October 11th is observed as Black Day, Black Girl Day Off. It's also International Girl Child Day. So if you have a daughter or you have daughters, or you have nieces, it's International Girl Child Day. It's also, it's my party day. So you're having a party today, it's my party day. It's also National Sausage Pizza Day. What's your favorite pizza? Is it sausage pizza? Well, it's National Sausage Pizza Day. It's also National Spread Joy Day. We like to spread joy on a Sunday morning, right? So it's National Spread Joy Day. Who's your pastor? It's Pastor Appreciation Day. So you appreciate your pastor, and your pastor delivers a good sermon whenever you go to church. Well, it's Pastor's Appreciation Day. It's also Southern Food Heritage Day. Never had Southern food. It's Southern Food Heritage Day. It's also World Hospice and Palliative Care Day. Hope I got that pronunciation right. It's a World Hospice and Palliative Care Day. So palliative is a specialized medical care for people who care for people living with serious illness, and it's focused on providing relief for symptoms, pain and stress, and to improve the quality of life for both the patient and their family. So all those who are involved in that specialized area, that specialized medical care area where they care for people living with serious illnesses, hey, top of the morning to you.

It is 12:30. You know, I have a reason why I chose to end with this song from Fab Five. We have a saying here in Jamaica at 12:30 on the clock, let me tell you. There's a saying here in Jamaica that good friend better than pocket money. Yes, a good friend is better than pocket money. We'll soon get back to that. Edgar is asking me, what did the song say that the woman needs? He's also asking, where there are biting insects to get rid of the insects, and the insects should stop harassing the ladies. I don't know why I'm to Edgar this morning, you know. Good morning to Charmaine in Black River. Let me say it again. Good morning to Charmaine in Black River. I have a bone to pick with Charmaine. I don't know if I should pick the bone this morning. I thought Charmaine was my friend. Have you ever been abandoned by a friend? And the friend gave you no explanation as to why he or she abandoned you. That's how Charmaine is treating me right now. Yeah, but we'll save that for later. Good morning again, Charmaine in Black River. Let me put emphasis on Charmaine in Black River. Good morning, Charmaine. Mas Richard in California, how you doing, Mas Charmaine? Mas Richard, I beg your pardon. Mas Richard says, could you ask... Mas Richard, you know you're probably reading my mind with that question. I'll tell you why I say that. Good morning to Miss Yvonne in Portland. How you doing, Miss Yvonne? George in New York. George is asking for the song with Norfolk in it. George, why you want to take us down that road? Lady Grace says, the friend argument is an interesting argument. It is, Lady Grace, and I'll get to that in just a while. Good morning to John in Sand Bay, Hanover. Hey, John, how you doing? Don is saying, Kenneth, why you love talk over business? Why you just tell the people, say, every time I hear soca music, I can't be of myself. I'm just there, I dance up and I go on with a bag of things. Don says, Kenneth, stop it. Behave yourself. Corrine in the Bronx. How you do, Corrine? Corrine says she's enjoying the music. Myla in Cayman. Also, Tamita in the house. Hi, Tamita. Tamita says she has a stiff waistline. And she's trying to exercise this morning to see if she can free up her waistline. So Tamita in Georgia says she has a stiff waistline. There's always WD-40, you know, Tamita. Andrea in Florida. Angela in Williamsfield. Hi, Angela.

0: our night nurse in the house, Faith. How you do, Faith? Nice to have you on board, as usual. Good morning. Good morning to Charmaine in Black River one more time. Baby D in the house. Hi, Baby D. How you doing? Narissa in Rodawa Bay. Narissa says she's loving the music and she doesn't have the problem that other people have. She can move and she's flexible. Miss Yvonne in Portland says they're getting some rain right now, so all is well. All right, Miss Yvonne. All right, so Fab Five did this very interesting song back in 1997. It was Derek in Peckham, London. Hey, Derek. And it's centered around people being good friends. You know, you have friends that are always there for you. Have you ever been accused of being close to your best friend? Whether it's a female for the gentlemen or the ladies, whether you've ever had a male friend that you have been accused of being too close to. And people begin or they begin to speculate as to the nature of the friendship, because you and that friend are like you're so close, and the closeness has caused people to speculate, to look at both of you in a different way and say things that are suggesting that the friendship is other than just friendship. Have you ever found yourself in that position where you have a male friend, ladies, who you're close to, and the closeness of that friendship has caused people to speculate and begin to ask questions? Gentlemen, have you ever been close to a lady, so close that people begin to question the closeness and say, you see all the one Edgar and so-and-so, the one Edgar and Andrea in Florida, them too close. It cannot be just friends like that. And when two people are that close, is there a possibility of the lines being blurred, the lines being crossed? And you know, you understand me? You understand what I'm talking about? So let me know if you've ever had the experience or you've ever noticed two people so close, a man and a woman so close, and they always say, we're just friends. And you're saying, no gossip. Is it possible for a man and a woman to be just friends and there's no crossing of the lines? They just keep it real like that. But people say, no. Not go like one attack say.
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2: Welcome back. It's 12:39 on the 94. Before we get back to the music, I want to hear from you though. If you've ever found yourself in a situation where you have this friend, yeah, if you're a man or you're a woman.

you're good friends, you know, you're close, and people begin to question the level of closeness, saying it's too close for comfort, and that they don't think that it's just friends. Yeah, and can a man and a woman just be friends and there's no crossing of the lines, just an innocent, nice friendship? You know, is that possible in this world? Lady Grace says, Kenneth, why are you calling out a Charmaine name in Black River? Member says Charmaine is a married woman. What are you talking about? Charmaine abandoned you. Mind you, Mr. Charmaine, come Kingston, come have a conversation with you. You know? No, man. No, Lady Grace. I must tell you. Let me tell you why I tell you that Charmaine abandoned me. On the Friday night show, Charmaine is always present. And I did not see or hear from Charmaine during the E Factor show on Friday night. And Charmaine just come and say, oh, the morning, and not even say, you know, I wasn't able to tune in on Friday night because so-and-so. She just come dry so-and-so say, oh, good morning. Like, say, you know, she don't have no regard for the friendship. Anyway, so back to the question. There's a reason why I asked, because I saw a story and I had to smile because, you know, I don't know if really and truly if you're okay with sharing your experience, but I know quite a few people have found themselves in a position where they are close friends with someone and it has been misconstrued. People paint it different. Sometimes people mind smutty. Sometimes them right still, you know. Sometimes they are correct. You understand? Them call it correct. You know, you see a man and a woman moving close and something a go on. It's not your business still, but when you look upon it and say them a go on like nothing a go on and something a go on. Yes. So has that been your experience, or have you ever seen a case where two people are close and all them said them are just friend, them innocent, but there are times then it not really innocent. You understand me? Want to hear from you, because I saw a story that made me smile. ¶¶

So, looking at some of your comments, Lady Grace, Charmaine and Black Rivers for Teleset. Mr. Bossman cool. Mr. Bossman don't know the flex and the deal, and Mr. Bossman knows, sir. Even if he suspect nothing, Mr. Bossman knows, sir, him is the boss. So you don't have to tell, you don't have to worry yourself about that. Alright, so, you know, I was asking, you know, have you ever been close to someone? If you're a lady, have you ever been close to a gentleman? And the closeness or the friendship is so tight that people begin, you know, they begin to speculate and look at both of you in a different kind of way to say, I'm not sure, not just friends. I'm not sure, nothing, not guan. There isn't anything going on under the cover. Your friendship is too close for comfort. Have you ever found yourself in that situation? And can men and women, it's an age-old question. We always have this kind of debate as to whether it's possible for a man and a woman to be close and just remain friends. And there's no blurring of the lines. There's no crossing of the lines. All right, so John says, my very good female friends have their man. If their man no longer around, I and R are like sistering. That's not going to happen. The crossing of the line. So John says, him a putting head on a block with his female friends. They are just friends. And even if their partner is no longer around, the friendship remains pure. There's no crossing of the lines. She's just his sistering. Nothing is going to happen. All right, John, if you say so, I'm going to take your word for it. George in New York says, Kenneth, I am not taking no more blame. Guilty being guilty after all. What is George in New York saying? George says, Kenneth, I am not taking no more blame. Guilty being guilty after all. Derek in Peckham says, Kenneth, I have been accused of having an affair with a lady friend of mine. She's my goddaughter mother. We used to work the same place, but people always say that we are together. To be honest, I have more lady friends than male friends. Coming from Derek in Peckham. So Derek says he has been in that position where he has been unfairly accused. And people say he's with that lady, and he wasn't. Dawn says, when they are close,

Most people always speculate and say something are gone. Mass Richard in California. Mass Richard says, Kenneth, I've had the experience quite often. People constantly introducing me to many women. Good morning to Dahlia in the UK. So, can men and women be just friends? A man and a woman just friends? Dante is also in the house. Hi, Dante. Have you ever been accused of being too close to someone who is just your friend, but people believe that how close you are, there has to be something going on? Well, I told you something prompted me to ask that question. So I saw this story in The Star, in The Relationship. You know that's where I'm going, right? So I saw this story in The Star, in The Relationship column. Dear Pastor, a lady says, I'm a 26-year-old woman, and I am having some problems. My best friend is a man, and we attend the same church. However, people say that we are too close just to be platonic friends. These people have filthy minds. This man and I have never gone to bed together. The thought has never crossed my mind that I should offer myself to him, and he has never offered himself to me either. We are the same age. Whenever I have a problem, I know I can call upon him for help. He is really a good Christian and a good friend. My father asked me about him, and I have told him that we are just good friends. My father then asked if I was sure that he is normal. Good question, Father. I asked him why he would ask such a question. My father laughed and said, normal men don't behave like that. They always want a piece of the cookie. I laughed. My father laughed too, and that was the end of it. I do not know whether the friendship I have with this man will change. Right now, however, we relate to each other like brother and sister. I do not know why people are so quick to judge others. I have gone out with this brother, and we have never held hands or kissed. Charmaine in Black River says, most of my friends are males. They are like brothers. So is that church sister being judged unfairly by her church sisters and brothers because she's close to that church brother? People begin to speculate and say, Even our father say, is that a normal man? Because the father probably know that his daughter is attractive, and the father know that if a man sees something that look good, him go and look. Christian or no Christian, that's what the father is saying. So, again, do you think men and women can be just friend, especially if the lady look good? Or the gentleman is a handsome man? Is it possible that they can only remain friends and nobody ever look out of the corner of them eye and say, you know, say, so also look good still. Edgar, I'm not going to ask you that question. Edgar said, what? They go to the same church? So, Edgar is just a sample, right? So, is it possible that men and women can be just friends? And nobody, don't ask the question. Nobody not try. Hold a hand, touch a finger, or wink off nobody and say, later. Or, you understand me? Is it possible that can happen in real life?

took to the rains finally come to a lot of places that it has been absent from in a long time. Maxine in Toronto. Hi, Maxine. Maxine says, good morning, Kenneth. I have never been in that situation where anyone has accused me of being too close to anyone. However, I rather like hanging out with the boys. So Maxine in Toronto says that she has never been accused of being too close to a male friend, even though she likes hanging out with the boys. John says, Kenneth, I, like Derek, have more female friends than male friends. Remember the song that Tony Rebel and Suede did. All right, John. So basically, that all that you're saying is that I, like the other people, are unfairly accusing the young lady of something that's not going on. You're all saying that I, like other people, have smutty mind, thinking that because the church lady and our church brother live close and live good like brother and sister, nothing can gossip. But in fact, it is just an innocent relationship. Are you all saying that too bad mind and too smutty minded, and a man and a woman can be just friends, and there's nothing out of the ordinary going on, based on what you're all saying? I realize that some people are very quiet. Yeah. Mm-hmm. Some people who are always vocal have become very quiet. I want to take my eat at natural.

0: Diana Ross says, it's her house and you're always welcome. It's Radio Jamaica. It's a Night Stalker show. It's your show and you're always welcome. It's a minute past one. So, you know, looking at that story, you know, the lady, you know, she in the church system, she further in the story, she has admitted that what is going on between her and the church brother is just pure and decent and a decent friendship and nothing more. However, she admits that she does love this man and she would consider having him as a husband one day if that ever came up. So while you're all there saying, yeah, Kenneth, your mind too smutty. Further on in the story, the lady say she loved the man. And if it was ever, if it ever came into consideration that he was in a position to be her husband and she was asked, she would say yes. However, she's saying at the moment, it's just a friendship, just a pure and decent friendship. Well, I can't stay there and talk about, yeah, man, I'm just friend. And nothing, because you have male friend and you have female friends and nothing out of the ordinary now go on. I will take a break and leave people business alone. Soon come back. Stay tuned. It's a Night Stalker show on Radio Jamaica. 2 minutes past one.
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2: All right, welcome back. A little bit of technical issues there, but we are up and running one more time. I see Maxine in Toronto having all smiling emojis. Maxine says, it can happen. It all depends on a person's character. So Maxine is now admitting that something can go on. Good morning to Greenbush, checking in from Brandon Hill in St. Andrew. Greenbush says he's now preparing some sorrel, Madras sorrel, and roast breadfruit, and him have ackee already. So Greenbush has his breakfast already lined up. Greenbush says ackee and all of that prepare, and he's drawing sorrel, and he's roasting breadfruit. All right, Greenbush. Good morning to Miss Yvonne in Portland. John says Kenneth is not bad mind. You just love the mix up. John, you can go and talk. Edgar says yes, see the fire stick can catch. Andrea says yes, Kenneth. A female can have a good relationship with a male and not be intimate. And if that happens to me, I don't listen to people. Alright. Nikisha in White House says, good morning, Kenneth. I love to sit down with male friends, and I don't cross over. So Nikisha in White House says she has male friends, and she likes to sit down with them. And there's no blurring of the lines and not cross. All right, Nikisha, I will not doubt what you say. But the lady did admit that she loved the gentleman. And if the question ever come from him asking her to be his wife, she would gladly accept. So you can go and talk. George in New York says, I should be thankful being good friends with many females because I mitigate lots of loose moral behavior and instead being blamed for being too close. So George is on the side where he, because of his relationship with female friends that he has with female friends, he has gotten a lot of blame. Mr. G in New York says, Kenneth, so you never accuse of any beautiful women around you. Tell the truth, I'm listening. So Mr. G wants to know if I have ever been accused of being too close to any female. And people say, me and them. As a family member used to say, are you drawing straws with that person? Yes, Mr. G, as my brethren, I will tell you that I have been accused.

0: Lady Grey says she takes the fifth. She's not gonna take part in the conversation anymore. She is taking the fifth. Good morning to Red Rose in Aberdeen, who just wake up. Red Rose seems to be waking up late these mornings, on a Sunday morning. Wayne in Waltham says, good morning, Kenneth. Yes, they can be good friends, but suppose the gentleman don't like her like that. You see, Wayne, why are you trying to draw Triple S into the conversation? Why are you trying to get me to say things about Triple S? Triple S will defend herself when she comes. I'll ask her that question.
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15 past 1. Big up yourself and your friend. Good friend better than pocket money. Danny B says, Kenneth, my experience was quite bizarre. Once a female friend's partner, who is a lawman, held his service weapon at my Lickamauga foot and said, mind you put your foot, mind you put one, mind I put one in your foot. Danny B says, the lady was just my sister. So Danny B almost lost a foot because he was close to a lady who was just his friend. However, her partner, who is a lawman, said, Danny B, you are trespass, mind you lose your maga foot. Good morning to Cheryl in Shelburne, Canada, who's just checking in. Cheryl, have you ever been accused of being too close to a male friend? And people start to speculate that the closeness that you share is more than just platonic friendship? Well, Danny B says he almost lost a maga foot because he was friendly with a policeman's spouse. And even though they were just friends, the policeman warned him and said, Danny B, mind you lose your maga foot. Take out the service weapon and pine pan the foot and said, Danny B, mind you lose the foot.

Good morning to Sharon in New York, who just woke up, and Sharon is asking, how is everybody doing? Well, John is accusing me of Lady Grace of hiding behind the Fifth Amendment, and John says, Kenneth, you and Lady Grace sound guilty. This is not America. You should all talk and share your experiences. Stop hiding behind Fifth Amendment. This is Jamaica. John, you're lucky.

You have some people hiding behind friendship and talking about, oh, she and so is just friend, and there's nothing behind it other than friendship. Unlucky. Not because you fight, you fight, you fight. You won't come tax me. Not because you fight, you fight, you fight. John, Lady Grace says, you're lucky, but you can't go and state about talk. Lady Grace says, she say what she say, and the argument done. So John wants us to believe that he's friendly with all these ladies, and he has never ever looked at any one of them and say, well, you know, she's attractive. That's what John wants us to believe. I'm pretty sure Edgar in Portmore is laughing, because Edgar knows that nothing like what John says has ever happened. So the question, can a man and a woman just be friends? Of course it can. However, John wants us to believe that he has a lot of lady friends, and they're just friends. And he has never crossed the line, and he has never looked at any one of them and said, wow, you know, she looks lovely today. She looks nice. Really nice.

So Maxine in Toronto is saying, well, Kenneth, I think it's natural to hang out with someone that you're comfortable with or that there are some sense of compatibility. Mutual attraction are possible, but pursuing a sexual relationship is something else. Trust your intuition, but doesn't mean it's good judgment. So Maxine in Toronto is a little bit more honest than John, who claims he has a lot of female friends, but he has never looked at them in any way other than friendship.

Remember, Danny B says his experience is that he was friendly with a policeman's lady, and even though they were just friends, the policeman pulled him service weapon and point on him look a maga foot and said, "Danny B, mind you cross the line. I will put one in your foot." Danny B says, "Kenneth, she was just my sistering." But the policeman said, "Danny B, watch yourself, mind you look a maga foot."

Mr. G in New York says, I'll be honest, Kenneth. I hide behind the friendship even though my intentions are my intentions. Andrea says, I'm picking on John. No, Andrea, I'm not picking on John. John just make it look like, say. Make it look like, say. Things can happen.

0: Danny B says his situation is very serious. It's no joke thing. You know, even though I'm making light of it, Danny B says, Kenneth, on a joke thing, the man seems serious back then. Red Rose in Aberdeen says, I am just leaving carefully. While Maxine in Toronto is having a ball, she's laughing. So too is Andrea in Florida. And it's 1:30 on the 94. It's the Night Stalker Show. And we're just talking about this situation where this lady, she wrote to pastor telling him that she and her church brother, they have a good friendship. She can share anything with him and they sometimes go out. However, people are looking at the relationship and saying it's more than just friendship. And she has confessed that she loves her church brother. And while the situation is just a friendly one, if ever he was to ask her to be his wife, she would gladly accept because she loved him. While some of our Night Stalker brethren and sisters are saying, oh, them are friendship and the friendship just pure and platonic. Them never ever look out of one eye or side eye and say, well, you know, the person is attractive and they would cross the line. My good friend John says, he never ever do that. He has a lot of female friends and he can be trusted. He can be trusted to be a good friend and he would never ever cross the line. And that is admirable. I applaud John. But in the meantime, we'll take a break. We'll soon come back.
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0: Welcome back. It's 1:33 on the clock. And so before we get back into the music, so I'm looking at some more responses and Baby D has joined the party. Yes, Baby D has joined the discussion. Baby D is letting me know that there's a science and women are strategic when they choose men as their close male friends. Baby D says there's a strategy to it and ladies are very strategic in how they choose men to be male friends. Baby D says women sometimes choose men as close male friends, men who don't like women like that. So they will choose gay male friends because they know that there will be no ulterior motives. And so they are perfectly safe with those guys because those guys have no interest in women. So Baby D says that's the strategy that some women employ.

0: So let that sink in. Baby D says some women are very strategic in how they choose male friends because some male friends have no interest in women. They don't like women like that. So the women are pretty safe around them because the men will have no ulterior motive because they don't like women like that.
1: I don't want no ice cream, love, that's too cold for me, little girl.
0: I see Andrea in Florida sending a thumbs up. So maybe Andrea has also employed that particular strategy. Wayne in Waltham says that church lady who's talking about her church brother, maybe the church brother is just biding his time and waiting to make a move. So maybe he also has the same motive as the lady, but he's just biding his time.

0: summer sunshine.
1: Hold on. So John has joined the party once more. John says, Kenneth, in bold, I have eyes. I know that the ladies are beautiful. I can admire and not cross the line. And he has something for Baby D. He says, no, Baby D, I am not like that. John says, I have eyes and I know the ladies are beautiful. I can admire and not cross the line. And he's not that kind of guy that Baby D is talking about.

Dennis Emmanuel Brown taking us up to the break. Little Green Apples. It's now 2 a.m. on the 94. It's the Night Stalker Show on a Radio Jamaica 94 FM. And we got to go for a break. And when we come back, it's going to be time for the other side, the other segment of the Night Stalker Show. And good morning to our night nurse in Miami, Faith, who say, yes, Kenneth, it's been a while since you played my song, Night Nurse by Gregory Isaac, and so she's appreciative of that. Lady Grace loves that song too, Night Nurse. Maxine in Toronto still having a laugh at our little earlier conversation, and I certainly hope you all had a laugh at that, all right? Because it's possible what we're coming up with next on the Night Stalkers Link Up. It's no laughing matter, although, you know, we all try to find a little humor in what we talk about. All right, so stay tuned for that. 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

All right, welcome back to the Night Stalker Show. It's 4 minutes past two. We're now inside a segment of a show that we call the Night Stalker's Link Up. And this is where we hold our reasoning and we share ideas and thoughts. All right. So two interesting things I saw. One is it's pretty topical and controversial. And so, you know, I want to hear what you, the Night Stalkers, think about it. And it's one of those issues that tend to get people emotional. And so I would ask you, you know, when I share it with you, that you take the emotion out of it. And, you know, you talk about it if you wish to share your opinion on it from whether you are for or against, you know, you share your points and your arguments and leave the emotion out of it. But, you know, you talk about it from the perspective of a Jamaican and what you think if you've, you know, you've gotten adequate information and you understand why the position is what it is. Also, there is a... another issue too. So there are two. I don't know if you heard that the government and the Ministry of Education and Youth have reviewed and debated school devotional exercise, and it came out of a 2022 incident that happened at a high school where a student collapsed during fainted during a devotion. Devotion is we all group having to take part in devotion in school. I don't know what your experience is, if you have ever seen devotion being carried out and you know, someone for whatever reason, you know, collapsed or fainted during the devotion. And so the government has you know, they are reviewing devotion. What do you think? Is it what are your thoughts on devotion in school? I mean, is it possible that sometimes, you know, it's too lengthy a period, you know, that we take, and that it, you know, the amount of time that it takes up, is it too lengthy? And in terms of looking at it, you know, devotion consists of prayers and sometimes scripture reading from the Bible, sometimes song. And should it be a regular thing? Practice in school? Should it be should this continue, or should it be looked at, should your participation should you participating in devotion subject to your whether you are you're of that faith, or should you be exempt? Should it be that you are exempt from devotion as a student? But what are your thoughts on devotion? Should schools continue to have devotions, or should we look into it and say, well, you know, it's been happening for decades, and we maybe need to make some changes to it? So, what are your thoughts on devotions in school? All right, so, you know, school devotions have come under scrutiny, you know, as the government you know, is debating whether, you know, it if it's still how we should go about doing it, you know. And want to get your thoughts on that. Also, there is another highly controversial situation where recently

0: Like I said earlier, I would like to get your thoughts on it, not from the perspective of whether you support a political party or not, but from the perspective of a Jamaican. So, the recently in the last couple of days, the government has to had to come out and defend the $40 million salary package for the NARA CEO. So the government has moved to, they've moved to provide clarification regarding the remuneration of the chief executive officer and C or CEO of the National Reconstruction and Resilience Authority, NARA. In a statement on Friday, the government said the position of CEO included its responsibilities, requirements, and remuneration, was scoped and established by the technical officers in the Transformation Implementation Unit of the Ministry of Finance and Public Service before the recruitment process commenced. Now, NARA, according to what I'm reading here from the Jamaica Observer, and it says NARA is not an ordinary administrative agency. It has been established to lead and coordinate a major national reconstruction and resilience program following the devastation caused by Hurricane Melissa. Its mandate involves the implementation of significant infrastructure projects, coordination across multiple government entities, engagement with international development partners, and the management of complex programs involving substantial public resources. So, what are your views on it? Are you for or against? And do you understand what it's about and the necessity for the head of NARA to be paid between 35 and $40 million. So, I'm gonna play for you a clip from our news center. All right. So this to further put a further light, shed further light on the situation before we get to the calls.
1: In a statement last evening, Information Minister Dr. Dana Morse Dixon stated that Ambassador Anthony Anderson is being paid a basic salary of $40 million. Dr. Morris Dixon says, as part of the benefits of the CEO's package, Ambassador Anderson has been assigned a motor vehicle and 25% gratuity subject to performance. The information minister says that the remuneration was determined in relation to the requirements of the office and the mandate of the entity. She added that the remuneration established for the CEO of NARA is closely aligned with that of the chief executives of Jamaica's larger public bodies, such as the National Housing Trust and the Port Authority of Jamaica. According to her, those compensation packages take into consideration the scale, complexity, and responsibilities associated with the position. Dr. Morris Dixon says the government intends to hold the CEO of NARA accountable and the salary reflects the expected performance of the holder of that office. NARA was established to lead and coordinate a major national reconstruction and resilience program following the devastation caused by Hurricane Melissa. Dr. Morris Dixon reiterates that its mandate involves the implementation of a significant infrastructure projects, coordination across multiple government entities, engagement with international development partners, and the management of complex programs involving substantial public resources. As such, she says it is important that remuneration for such positions reflect the responsibilities of the office and is sufficiently competitive to attract suitably qualified and experienced professionals. Nakinski Robinson, Radio Jamaica News.
0: All right, so listening to that and other information that you'd have heard in surrounding the NARA situation, what are your thoughts? Are you for or against? And if you are for, what are the reasons that you would support this initiative? And do you understand what it what it's all about? All right. So, like I said, it doesn't matter what your political leanings are. I mean, from the perspective of a Jamaican, do you understand what the position of the government and why the salary package is what it is? And if you do your support, just tell me why you're in support and of it, and what's your understanding of it. And if you're against, tell me why you disagree and why you're not in support of it. And like I say, you know, let's try to have the conversation in a nice and decent way. It doesn't have to be emotional and all of that. Let's try to have a nice conversation about it. And also in terms of devotion in school, do you think it's necessary to have devotions and all of that? The government is actually looking at the role that it plays, and if it's age appropriate, or you know, in terms of if it's sensitive to a diverse background, you know, those are some of the areas that the government is looking at. So you know, we all grew up going to school and having daily morning devotion, which consists of prayer, scripture, songs, and you know, and all of that. It's part of the regular school practice. But where we are today, is it outdated? Is it still necessary? Do you support it, or do you think there should be some changes to it? So let's go to the phone lines. Hello, good morning.
2: Hey, Kenneth, what's up?
0: I'm here, sir. Well, go on.
2: I'm there, man. I'm there.
0: Mm.

0: they're talking about fast tracking this and fast tracking that, and there is nothing. The man said, innocent, nothing. Right? Like I said, what the plan they have, where they're going to start, what they're going to do. There's no plan. That leads me to wonder, you know.
1: Well, Anja, slow down. You're saying that you heard the. Who? The
0: master builder. The president of the master builders.
1: President of the master builders. Where did you hear his. You heard the interview with him?
0: On your radio station yesterday.
1: And what did
0: you. No, Friday.
1: John, Friday. Yeah, man. Slow down, man. Mm-hmm. Like I said, you know, I want us to have the conversation without the emotion.
0: Yeah, man.
1: Right? Mm-hmm. All right. So you say you heard, you were listening to him on Friday on this mm-hmm. station.
0: Yeah.
1: What did you hear and what do you understand by the from listening to the discussion?
0: That right now, mm-hmm. Naira is just on paper. That's what I've got from him. That is just on paper. Paper tiger, nothing.
1: So it has not yet got off the ground and start to do anything to address the problems from Hurricane Melissa. That's what you're saying.
0: Yeah, that's what he was saying. Is that there's no plan.
1: But there's supposed to be you have to have a start, John. You have to start somewhere.
0: Of course, that's what he's saying. But it's not nothing.
1: But I still don't understand. You heard that what he says, but what do you understand by that?
0: Kenneth. When they said Naira, they said they want to speed up, right? Reconstruction, right? That's the main aim of Naira, right? They said they want because they said they don't want it go too slow. They want a fast thing, right?
1: Mm.
0: And there's nothing, you know, because he's right up there, right? And he can see what is going on. And if they must say anything.
1: But I'm still not understanding your concern. I heard what you said because I'm looking at a comment from Edgar in Portmore. And like I say, you know, when I put it out there, I said I would like us to have this conversation from the perspective of a Jamaican. So,
0: yeah,
1: John, hold on, man, relax. Because I'm not rushing you to take you off or anything like that. I'm just sharing a comment that I see Edgar put up on the WhatsApp line. And Edgar is of the opinion that. It's because it's done by the side in power, and people always have a problem with whatever the people who are in support of the other side always have a problem with whatever the ruling party does, the party that's in power do. And Edgar believes that it's just because people who are not in support of the government and they're from the other side, that's why they are making a fuss.
0: But what I say, the president of the Master Builders Association, that's what I'm talking about. He is in line, right, to see what is going on, and his comment, I'm dealing with, you know.
1: So you're not in agreement with Edgar's comment?
0: No.
1: Edgar is saying it's purely political. That's why everybody making noise about it. But what is your... All right, so hold on, man. So having heard that discussion with the president of the Master Builders,
0: mm-hmm.
1: what now is your concern? Because I hear what you say, and you are repeating what you heard, that he said that nothing has been established, nothing has started. But outside of that, what is your concern? What is actually your concern about Naira and the fact that the president of Naira is getting this huge salary? What's your real concern about it?
0: The 40 million is Jamaican dollars. In Jamaican dollars, right?
1: Mm.
0: If they say whatever is in line with, right? If that is right? I have no problem with, you know, unless he can't deliver. If he can't deliver, that's another thing, you know. Maybe it will be assessed. Gradually, maybe to the old thing, you know. But what I'm saying, right? I think because they say there was a fast track thing, you know. I was surprised when I heard that there was no plan, where they're going to start and what they're going to do. Like if they're going to

0: building or road construction or anything, you know, that was my concern. I believe they should have had something, you know, some plan where they're going to start. No.
1: All right. So you believe that since hurricane, that since the impact of Hurricane Melissa, you believe mm-hmm. that after all that time, they should have been able to come to you, come to the nation with a plan to say, this is how we are going to start, and we are going to start with roads, or we're going to start with this, or we're going to start with that. You are looking to hear of a plan to say, this is how we are going to start. Not with the fact that they're renting space in a building that they're going to pay so much money for, or not with the fact that they're going to pay the president, the person who's going to be leading NARA, this huge salary. That's what you're saying. You are not looking to hear that. You are listening to hear that, all right, we're going bulldoze down here, so we're going to move this and put this here, so, and this is the plan that we are going to do after, what, over a year?
0: Almost a year now, right.
1: So you're not in support of what Edgar, you don't support Edgar argument that people is making it political. It's a PNP, JLP kind of thing. You're not looking at it from that perspective.
0: Not me.
1: Because that's what Edgar is making it out to be. Edgar says it's a PNP, JLP kind of thing. PNP against JLP. And I'm asking us to not have that conversation. Is that a green and orange conversation we're having? Because that's not a So Edgar, if you can put aside your color and put forward some points as a Jamaican, and don't mix up the colors in it, Edgar. If you can do that, would appreciate if you can do that.
0: You know, because look here, I would love, right, to see, right, this thing really, you know, really get going, you know, because people are suffering. Even one of our regular caller, Stella, she said, over here now, the road to her community cut off, right? And they have to take a long way around.
1: Mm-hmm.
0: Even there, a neighbor was on fire, and the fire brigade have to travel all the way around by the time they reach the house burned down.
1: Mm-hmm.
0: Right? That's what I'm talking about. You know, they want to do things quick. And there's no plan, you know, that really, you know, was surprising to me. That's what I'm talking about. I'm not talking about not giving no color. I'm talking about a Jamaican,
1: mm-hmm.
0: and all people are suffering, right?
1: Mm-hmm.
0: Because even with your salary, I didn't hear about the salary. I heard about the rental.
1: Mm-hmm. You heard about the building that they were going to rent to the headquarters, where the headquarters is going to be.
0: Yeah. Mm-hmm.
1: Mm-hmm.
0: But again, you see,
1: mm-hmm.
0: but I'm saying, government has so much land, you see. Why can't they build, right, a building that can host, right, the ministries instead of renting? You know, they just look like narrow society, you know. Right, there's so much real land in it. Build something over a period of time, right? I'm really care of all the ministries, house and that one building, if even 5, 6, 7 stories, right?
1: Mm-hmm.
0: That's crazy. No. Well, it come like when our national anthem, like one point is about vision.
1: Mm-hmm.
0: Well, you know, our leaders, they love vision, trust me.
1: So you're
0: spending so much money for rent, I get it.
1: Mm.
0: You see the money?
1: Mm.
0: Maybe the money just go to administration and rental.
1: So you believe that from what you're hearing, you're fearful that the money, a lot of the money will go into just administrative costs, and then it would not actually go to the people who need the help.
0: Exactly. You remember what happened in 80?
1: Mm.
0: I'm seeing the same thing as it went up north here. You know, there was money that was donated to Haiti.
1: Mm-hmm.
0: I'm very little. What people saw little on the ground over in Haiti. And If we don't mind shop, I'm not there. Trust me.
1: But Edgar, not in agreement with you. Edgar still insists that.
0: Hold on, man.
1: I am sharing Edgar's comment because Edgar is listening to you making your points and sharing your concerns that you have. And I'm also sharing with you what Edgar says. Edgar is doubling down and saying that it's still an orange and a green thing. The orange need to let the green do them job. So basically, what Edgar is saying, you should all keep quiet and allow the government to do what they have to do.
0: But he's entitled to his opinion, you know. And I'm entitled to my opinion.
1: Mm.
0: Right? He's entitled to his opinion. But I'm telling him my opinion. And I'm not based on any color.
1: Mm.
0: I'm saying,
1: can we have the conversation without the colors coming exactly into it this morning? Because this is going to affect.
0: I wasn't even aware of the salary.
1: Mm.
0: I didn't hear about that. First time I heard about it tonight.
1: Mm.
0: Right? So I'm not even talking about salary. So your concern is that you have not yet heard a plan.
1: What is the approach that is going to be taken?
0: Exactly, that is my concern. I'm not even too concerned about anything else.
1: You know the color business.
0: I should have heard about something concrete.
1: Edgar, you're on your own with the color this morning. Nobody not interested in the color thing where you're talking about. People looking for solutions and why we're not getting solutions,
0: you know?
1: And we're not getting a plan. So Edgar, stay over there, over Portmore with your colors.
0: Right. So he's in Texas opinion, but right now, Kenneth, I just want to fast track the thing, almost a year and nothing, no plan.
1: But seeing that we have never yet had a situation like this, the magnitude of the destruction, we have never yet have to deal with a situation like this. Do you believe it's overwhelming and we don't have the necessary personnel to put a plan together and effect the plan so that, you know, we do what we have to do? Is that your fear?
0: Yeah, I'm very surprised when they said they had over 80 applicants.
1: Mm.
0: Right, and they chose a man who was given some ambassadorial duty within a year.
1: But coming with the background, coming from the background that he has, he would have knowledge of stuff like that, how to approach, you know.
0: I'm surprised that them say you should have something done already, some plan.
1: So your main concern is that you don't hear of a plan.
0: Exactly, that's my concern. And you see, from the moment they selected him, he should start, you know, of something, you know, because it's like a parody, you know, that's a target parody. It's like a parody.
1: All right.
0: So, with the watch, I remember I was in school, right?
1: Yeah.
0: Remember, I went to Rossi's, right?
1: Mm-hmm.
0: And up at the top school, the original school,
1: mm-hmm.
0: we didn't have an auditorium, right? So it was General Assembly in the morning, Kenneth,
1: mm-hmm.
0: or in the open. So we used to hide.
1: You used to hide from devotion?
0: Kenneth.
1: Johnny, you're a bad boy back in the day, man.
0: Right, they have the amalgamation, they have the auditorium, don't have the Hanover

0: Jo.
1: If you as a student come when it when devotion is called and you as a student look and you say, boy, son, to what me can't manage your son this morning, and there's no shaded area where you can stand.
0: Right.
1: You should be able to sit out the devotion and say, look, your son too hot. Me not gonna stand up another.
0: But you
1: Especially
0: can't
1: now
0: do
1: where the sun
0: the
1: seems to
0: work.
1: be hotter than back then when you were going to school. That's interesting. That's interesting. All right, sir. Thank you for calling and sharing.
0: Anytime.
1: And them did a send me that text set pie went in at the early part. I hope you don't feel some of that text set pie here, sir. All right, it's 2:30. Let's take another call.

0: You know, feel some of that excited by your ear, sir. All right, let's it's 2:30. Let's take another call. Hello, good morning.
1: Oh, blessed morning,
0: Lloyd.
1: Honorable.
0: Well, go. So, have you heard about? All right, let me see. Since you from where you're coming from, you are aware that in schools that they have a devotion exercise each morning, right?
1: Yeah, man.
0: All right, so recently the government and the Ministry of Education said, well, all right, they're going to take a look at it, because there have been issues where students have gone to devotion and they have not they're not able to stand for the duration of the devotion, and sometimes they get sick and all of that. So I don't know what your experience is, if you think it should be optional, if the student should be allowed to choose whether they want to go to the devotion, or it should be mandatory, just the same. I don't know what, or it should be changed and scrapped. I don't know what are your thoughts on that?
1: From this devotion in existence, it is mandatory, you know. That was put upon us by the white man, the European Catholic, you know. A Eurocentric spirituality. Not us as black people, or the black population, you know? A Catholic child that can impose upon us as black people, you know? Through them institutional slavery system, where them left back here, school, church, and college and business, you know? So them force us to set fire to devil, you know? Set up and prayer, you know? When one writer said, he taught me how to watch and pray and to live rejoicing every day, you know? And then things to fit them to class here and pray to devil. You know, to a brand new blue-eyed Jesus, where she's in all the institutions, the school, the church, and all diseases. You know? A brand new blue-eyed Jesus. Them teach us to pray. So that this thing needs to cut out. That's why God said, our founding father will find us to the strength and pride of an African sovereignty, so must that also a black spectacle. Yeah? Like how we black, we have a black population here. Mm. And the man said, we black, you know, that means in some way, our God, our Father, must look like us, you know, black, you know. So this whole thing, I just slavery, you know. This whole school system, I just slavery, you know. Mm. English. Mm.
0: So you believe it, though? It don't make no sense.
1: No, younger, this child of God, them teach us out ourselves to look for a God. You know, they never teach us in ourselves. You know?
0: Mm.
1: The God in ourselves, our black self.
0: Okay.
1: You know, I teach us that we are the gods and goddess of earth. As we hear the Ethiopian anthem say, Ethiopia, the land of our father, the land where our gods and goddess.
0: So, you never allowed any of your children to take part in this devotional exercise that happened, that's a part of our school system?
1: I am a personal Rastafari, you know, Bobo Shanti, you know.
0: Mm.
1: Who couldn't send my fitness to this system as government, it's school, yeah. We enslave us, we got to keep brainwash education, you know.
0: Mm.
1: Because this school system, you know, when I take attack, you know, it only empower us to come jabbers and beggars. It don't set us up to become masters of creation.
0: Mm.
1: Like, if you look across the society, you have black professionals across all sectors of society. And they have no economic power. None of them have no economic power. Economic power lies with 10%, you know.
0: Mm.
1: White and mixed-race people in this country who control 60% of the nation's wealth.
0: All right. So, all right, Lloyd. All right, I hear your thoughts on that. So you're not in support of that. All right, so the other thing that we're looking at, I know you're aware of the devastation of that Hurricane Melissa caused to the island. I don't know if any of your friends or family members were affected by Hurricane Melissa.
1: My brother and sisters was affected because we are one people, blood brothers and sisters on the island here from the blast.
0: Mm. And I don't know if you're aware of the agency that the government formed, NARA, which is to lead the recovery effort and to rebuild the areas of Jamaica that were affected.

0: by Hurricane Melissa. And also, I don't know if you've heard the recent issues that have come about with NARA in terms of where their headquarters are supposed to be based and the rent that they're going to pay, and also the leader for the CEO of NARA and his salary that
1: we are all at that.
0: Yeah, so I don't know if you have anything to say about that.
1: May I say the government of Jamaica I look place rent on private sector. The private sector control the money and the economy, you know. Economic growth are then determined that these politicians who formed the government of Jamaica from 1962, them is only the temporary government. They will change every 5 years. They have no power. They are just puppets. You know? The permanent government here in Jamaica, our machinery, in other words, is the state.
0: All right. So, Lloyd, I understand that, because you have shared your views on what you think of the government. I am not very impressed by the government. What would you want to see done for the people who have been affected by Hurricane Melissa, who are without proper housing, and you know their communities have been destroyed? What kind of approach would you like to see the government take to help these residents to get back on their feet?
1: Yeah, instead them a talk about NARA and this judgment, and go build up PSG people till ready to go back to Africa. Because we slave for this country without compensation. Much money I talk about NARA. Earthquake, lightning, and thunder, and NARA go fix up the people then place, make we have somewhere to live. In this judgment, yeah, private sector, personal to do that. Because them control 90% of the labor force. But make no so wicked in this judgment, yeah. You know, see, only the government has to come current place from. Government now have nothing. Government can't help it. They might look something to scuffle for themselves in this judgment here. None of them, politicians, them can't help us 64 years. Them help us more and divide us as a people, as near as I talk like what I say. The data they say, a politics. Yeah, because the man's house divided against himself can't stand. And with black people, because we prefer for a buster man to a man until we're dead. We're not dead yet. Are we dead already, you know? We can't dead again in this judgment as black people. Black civilians, you know? So make us stand up for ourselves. And the biggest chance in our life are labor right and PNP. So make us come to a black unity amongst ourselves. We don't need no glasses to see that. In this judgment, they don't go come to oppress the poor.
0: All right, Lloyd.
1: Lloyd.
0: We're going to give somebody else a chance, but thank you for calling and sharing your thoughts. All right.
1: Yell up to Smaddy, no?
0: All right. Do your thing, no?
1: Yell up, Sister Andrea, out of Portland, the Honorable Blessed Love, Honorable Goddess, and Treason, Mama, Animal, so, you know, one love, and the whole world of black people. Remember, look to Africa, you know, the fastest growing economy in the world.
0: Let's talk. All right, Lloyd. All right, let's take another call. Good morning. Hello. Good morning. Hello. All right, not sure what's going on there. Let's try here. Hello, good morning.
2: Land.
0: Yes, sir. Good morning.
2: Yeah. How are you?
0: I am doing well. You?
2: Not too bad, sir. Not too bad.
0: All right, that's nice to hear.
2: Yeah. Mm-hmm. You know, maybe I have something to say to you, you know. You know, say last week, my father used to tell me, say, no used to. We did have a tradition now, like a community, where we used to, every new year, the people, them, the elderly in our district, them time it was about maybe 5, 6. They would have called, they would have a walk through the era. Mm-hmm. Like, we didn't live in a place named Congo Town. Mm-hmm. Red Bank, them cars, or Royal Flat. Mm-hmm. Just a little district. So the people in the era now would have take the younger little youth, them like we self, you know? Mm-hmm. Little children, them. Mm-hmm. And they would have walk and, you know, when New Year Eve. So they would walk, they would go to land settlement, come round to the my school, McIntosh Memorial, big them up. We come first yesterday. Big them up. And

0: you would leave and you go around to Royal Flat and you go around like you're coming to Comfort, and then you come back and they would be singing a song, "Thank God to see another New Year morning." And they would say, hippie-pooray. You know, that was our tradition in my little community. Yes, sir.
1: So make you tell me that now. What is your reason for telling me that?
0: Never remember if I tell you the other day. Did you slip me?
1: Oh.
0: You understand? Yeah. I never remember what to tell you. Slip me, so I said the first thing I'm going to do is
1: tell you. First thing you're going to tell me, say, all right, you have to tell me that. I don't know what happened. Last week, you never want to tell me one whole of things I may ask you, but I say you so many times.
0: Yeah. Mm. You know? Yeah, man. I just said, go. Sometimes the brain, you know, you have some things by your brain where worry you, because sometimes, you know.
1: So last week you didn't have things for your brain to worry you?
0: Well, we had a little things, yes, because you don't know it already.
1: I don't want to ask you what me think I worry you, know, because last week me ask you what I worry you. I want to listen to call, I take me and I say, boy, me harass you and me treat you unkind.
0: No, sir. No, sir.
1: The listener said, I was rude to Mr. BC. The man said, when I was asking you the question, you sounded uncomfortable.
0: Yeah, I was, you know, sir, remember, you know, let me tell you something. Yeah. Yes, a man, you read me from afar, you know.
1: Me not reading nothing, sir. I'm not reading anything, sir. The only thing
0: you are, if me, they are Manchester, let me tell you something, they are Manchester.
1: Yeah.
0: You tell me, say yes, and so sometimes I chew, you know, I chew because you know.
1: Hold on. So sometimes when I ask you some questions, and you don't want to tell me the truth, but I read up the thing and I say, oh, Asoigo. You're not going to tell me say Asoigo, but you're saying to me now that Asoigo for true.
0: Yeah. You know, because you see, sometimes and every time you go anywhere you want, somebody can know say you did this one,
1: You said last week, may not try fasten your business, and you know, I'm fasten your business. So, you
0: know, you may not fasten my business. Let me show you something.
1: Hey, what I know, Charmaine in Black River, so if I tell you, Audi.
0: Audi, Michelle. Let me tell you something. Hey. You know, when me just come on radio, you know, and you cast me if you come on radio.
1: Me?
0: Yeah.
1: You mean say me come a Linsit come take your up and say you for call the show? I know that you mean.
0: Oh. You make your show. And me was one of the first ones we are raised a call. Right? Because I did two stations we had deal with at them times. Two different number. And me can remember almost 11 years ago.
1: How so long your show go on?
0: Yeah.
1: Are you?
0: Yeah, it's between 2014 to 2015.
1: Hey.
0: You start the show. And I remember I came on here.
1: Mm.
0: I didn't know much about radio. And then I said to you, say, you know, today, I might be, I don't like you announce it for me. And your answer to me was that then Bert, never give me name as Bird Cup yet.
1: Mm-hmm.
0: Then you said, then you don't depend on the phone, you don't depend on the radio, man. You know, depend on the radio, do it yourself, no man.
1: But your memory good, you know, because I'm not gonna say the conversation didn't go like that, but I'm saying for you to recall that was how the conversation went.
0: Yeah.
1: Your memory really good, man.
0: Yes, you see.
1: You're bridging Mr. G in a New York. I say, yes, your memory good for true.
0: Yeah.
1: Yeah, general. Well, yeah, Mr. G say, yeah, general, why you don't want to answer the questions in time.
0: Big up, Mr. G. But what I'm saying, you know, I'm really telling people that it's not yesterday. We start to communicate together.
1: Yes, not a just come. Yeah,
0: no,
1: long
0: I'm
1: time.
0: Not a just come. Mm. I used to you from the beginning.
1: Hey.
0: Right? I used to you. I know who you is. You know who me is. Because sometimes I put words to you. Sometimes I said to you, say, can I put words to me? I prefer when you put words to me. Make me can defend myself.
1: Mm.
0: You know, see, because sometimes they might not find the right type of words, and then you know, say, there's plenty of things that happen to me when I can't talk on radio, you know.
1: That's true, man. We understand that. Baby D says it's true you're talking. Baby D says she agree with all that you said so far.
0: Yeah. Me tell you plenty of things happen to me because I tell you some hold on when we get some things when we get. You know, and I step from me a little being a boy. Yeah. Little being a boy, me a play dolly house and the first thing when me do I get a licking on my eye. Yeah, my wife licked me in my eye and the time I was about 6-7. You know, see? So, you know, I just saw. And, you know, if anything with me and you, a two-person way, I just saw we stay. You know, so the other day somebody called me and said to me, say, I will tell you. They say, you see, I'm the one, Kenneth, who not asset, you know, to RGR. Somebody call me and tell me that, you know, about them things that me know I repeat. You know, see, because when you make me so much that me get so popular, me get so much benign that me I tell you, it's not so easy to find somebody like me.
1: Anyway, Uncle Ronnie in Rat Trap in West.
0: Yes.
1: So for you,
0: your uncle ran all the while, you know. Ratchet, they are Westmoreland.
1: Yes. And yeah. Maxine in Abu Dhabi. Maxine says to heal you up too.
0: Yes, thank you, Miss Maxine. Great lady.
1: Maxine say when she was listening to you last week, it really sounded like you have things by your mind for true.
0: Yes, I did. I was.
1: Oh,
0: yeah.
1: So
0: I did feel sick.
1: Oh.
0: I did feel sick because when me I tell you, so my daddy say that, you know, mongoose business and all that kind of something. And it's true because remember me I drive by cargo somewhere, you know? And when me I go and me see the mongoose run across here the road, you know. And then he just turned back. He run and he just turned back. And when me go, me in the reach of the place, me stop. And me without to drink and things like that. We ain't not drink no rum and then just enjoy ourselves. And when me come out back and go in at the car run off, you know. Yes, and so when we do so.
1: So you never pull up the handbrake? You never pull up the emergency?
0: Yeah, but the engine never start.
1: Oh.
0: And it just run away. And just, when we do so, I'm going to try to lock you out. Because it didn't lock to go over the other side. It just go down because through the engine, then turn on the lock. Yeah, man. And lick up the whole of my fender and things like that. Yeah. So, you know, me always follow the act where them say when things like that, you know.
1: Anyway.
0: Yes, sir.
1: What we had talked about this morning.
0: Mm-hmm.
1: When you were going to school, you used to take part in devotion.
0: Yeah, man.
1: You ever seen nobody faint and just drop down in a devotion because the sun held them in the morning?
0: No.
1: You used to hide from devotion?
0: No. You see, devotion is such a good. You know, that's what me I tell you. The children them forget about God because them not nobody really. I teach them about God. You know, them don't know how to ask God to have mercy and all them things. You know, when we go to school, them every time they're different. It's never like this. We did different. You used to love the devotion because of something where we teach you. You understand? You know, you're going with a comfortable heart and, you know, your mind, you know, a reflection.

0: and things like that. But now, it's different. Them youth nowadays, so them don't even listen to radio. Don't even do that. And you have some church where them say them don't listen to radio, because I talk to people and them say them don't listen to radio. You have some church where them not collect, them not spend money per Sunday. On this on Sunday, them we collect money, but then don't spend it on Sunday. They know have that. You know, see. So you know, we the far from God, man. We need God in the school.
1: So you believe that it's something that should still continue.
0: And
1: children need something like that.
0: Yes. Yeah, because yes, yeah.
1: And do you think any changes should be made to it? Whether the amount of time that it's held for, it should be reduced?
0: Well, look, man, to dedicate yourself to God. It shouldn't say, you have to spend special time for the amount of time to do it. Because God, you have to deal with somebody where you have to deal with the supreme being.
1: Then suppose the child come from a home that don't. Them is Rastafari and them don't worship like that. They worship in a different way. Do you believe that they should still be subjected to the devotion? Of,
0: yes.
1: When then why you want to force? Why do you want to force that on a child?
0: Hear me. School is school, you know. School is school.
1: Are you go and school for learn?
0: Yes. Hey. But let me tell you, school is school. Hey. School of rule and regulation. Right? It's like the Bible say, if you not think like me, you should even command me. You should even make your command on my roof, you know. You know, see, so when me have say, school should have a place where you go dedicate yourself, where you deal with God. You go and you have the people that teach you about God. You understand? School shouldn't be a place where you go choose what you want to do. You go tell the person, say, him this and him that and him this and him that. No. Which if when we are go school, we used to dedicate ourselves, you know, see, pick me when late, then you know say it's different. But we are really make sure so we reach school in time. Because school we're going, so we should reach school in time.
1: So you're saying whether or not the child believe in Christianity.
0: Yeah.
1: Him for still take part in that, he or she should still take part in devotion.
0: Yeah. Well, because, you have all the denomination, you know.
1: Mm-hmm.
0: And then we introduce you in church, and you go there. You know, see, you go there, you listen. You know, see, because as me say, his uncle, the people, and we go rob the money. And with them, I trouble in the church now, you know.
1: Then what do you mean, so people go to church to rob money, Mr. BC?
0: Look, man, look, hear me. Me no bother want to go into them details there. You see, let me tell you something. Me is not an activist. Me is not an activist. But you see, when it come to God, when it come to God, me know, me never want people ask me certain questions.
1: You don't joke around when it comes
0: no.
1: to that.
0: No.
1: I understand, sir.
0: I don't joke when it comes to God. I don't want you to ask me questions. We have cancer.
1: All right, sir. I won't ask you no more questions on that, sir.
0: No, you can't ask me. You're not intimidating. You're not telling me nothing where to intimidate me.
1: Don.
0: Like you say, that's all on. That's why I say. Sometimes a person might hear you say something to me.
1: Mm.
0: And then them say, well, then maybe you shouldn't say that to me, but
1: them feel say, I face you with you.
0: Yeah, but it's not trouble me. I do as I think when me like, yeah, build myself and push myself in a position where me care. You know, say, me, I'll show you something.
1: Hey.
0: The other day, me, they at a place.
1: Mm.
0: And me at a, me give the person all the time to talk.
1: Mm.
0: All the time to talk.
1: Mm.
0: And then when me at a, the person still attack when my time come. Him still a come. And me can't get me say my things. And me just look at my, did you know, say, brethren, me a go, you know, because, you know, say, me never remember, say, me supposed to reach at that place at that specific time.
1: Mm.
0: And you know, say, me left because when somebody can't quarrel with himself, you know.
1: You never see somebody attack to themselves and answer themselves.
0: In crap, in sticking my head.

0: Once you, I know you won. Once you're smart, once you talk to yourself, I know you won. You have a head sick there.
1: Hey.
0: That's why I say all the way have a touch of madness, you know.
1: Anyway.
0: Every human being power hurt have a touch of madness sometimes.
1: So, I tell me smart, listen, me is a madman.
0: No, when me I say sometimes.
1: But you say all the way, you say all of us have a touch of madness. So
0: madness.
1: Is it your way of way? Well, I know. Is it your way of telling me, say, Kenneth, I'll go on and, you know, say you're a madman?
0: No, me not tell you that. If me tell you that, it might look like.
1: Yeah, call me a madman.
0: Yeah, I mean, I want that. Look. May I reach to the stage and know where we can't really. Me happy free to call you and talk to you because you when me call you, when me talk to you, me feel like a giant, you know. So you see, if me no get to talk to you, me can't sleep, you know.
1: That true?
0: No, me I tell you.
1: I say you love it, sure.
0: Yes, me tell you, say me respect you. Even when me go, me tell people, me say, I can't show me respect because the man show me respect. Plenty of people might hear me talk, but you show me respect.
1: Anyway.
0: You encourage me, you know.
1: Anyway, Dawn says to tell you good morning.
0: Good morning, Mr.
1: And Dawn says she did a drop of sleep on your voice. Wake her up, I am make her just start laugh, so.
0: Yeah, that's why me I tell you, Kenneth. That's why me I tell you who me are you, Hispanagia. Listen, we now, I know just say, we can just come talk 1 minute, you know. And yet still everybody think because the first thing you notice me not come to you with politics. You know say when we just come to you with this craftsmanship.
1: But anyway, me have the next story we want you talk about now.
0: Yeah.
1: It may sound like politics, but it's not, we're not talking about it from a political perspective.
0: Me know,
1: right?
0: Me know because me not dealing
1: with them. Yeah, so you hear about the woolly pa story now about Nara.
0: Yeah,
1: and the
0: NIRA.
1: Yeah, that is the entity that's supposed to help fix up back. Hold on, Mr. B.
0: Yes.
1: NARA is the entity that is supposed to help the hurricane lead the hurricane recovery. Mm-hmm. And so there's a whole lot of controversy surrounding it from the fact that them supposed to rent a space, an office space in a building.
0: Mm.
1: And people are saying it's costing too much, and also the person who's supposed to lead NARA, his salary is arranged between 35 to 45 million a year, and people are saying it too much. So I don't know, you hear all of them story there.
0: Yeah, too much, because look, if you want to get that, where the people them are going to get to them hope, for them to repair them house, something like that.
1: And that's what came to you when you heard.
0: Yeah,
1: but the government is saying he brings a certain level of expertise and know-how to the job, and so because of his experience and his qualification, what his resume say, him achievement, that he deserves that kind of salary. So, oh, you mean say too much? Then I saw when time you people come to you, you charge somebody for a job, and them say no, Mr. BC. Even though you're a skilled tradesman, and you're when you do a job, you do it to the best of your ability, and it can stand up to scrutiny because it is top class. And when you say to the person, well, the job is finished, here is my fee, and the person said, no, me not pay that, you charge too much. You know, same way, look on the gentleman and said, boy, you money too much. I saw you. Then, when people tell you say you charge too much, I saw you feel too. You know.
0: No.
1: You hear me say.
0: We have work. We know say we have to use with theory and we're practical.
1: Mm.
0: So what I'm saying is that, for instance, you know say them all right, to pay a man so much to do that work.
1: Mm.
0: What going to happen? I know one somebody are going to imply to do it, you know. There is a group of people are going to imply and pay them that.
1: No, that money is for him alone. You know, talk about the other people who go work and assist him and play a different role.
0: That man going to be the boss.
1: Yes, he's going to be the boss.
0: The boss. So that is
1: fee salary alone. The 35 to 40, that is fee money alone. You know, talk about the rest of people who are work with him. We don't talk about for them money yet.
0: So what me feel like I wonder if that leaning enough.
1: Then you just said the money too much.
0: What I'm saying. Mm. Well, I'm not talking about the man we are get the money. I mean, from the other side. I'm not talking about him we are get the money. You know,
1: which other side are you talking about?
0: The side we appear, if them are going to say, well, boy, is that money too much or thing like that?
1: No, but
0: because that causes the trouble, you know.
1: So you believe that it's the opposition who are complaining that the money is too much?
0: Well, as me tell you, say politics is that thing where, you know.
1: But me know why, me know why you talk about it from a political perspective. Me want you talk to me as a Jamaican who knows.
0: Well,
1: say, hold on a man. Listen to me. I want you to look at the thing and analyze it from the perspective of a Jamaican, not because you support the orange color or the green color, but as a Jamaican, and you know that the island was impacted heavily by the hurricane, and so what is needed to put things back together, you need somebody who have the know-how and the skills and how to organize and how to put things together. And if you believe that such a person deserve to be paid $35 to $40 million a year, if you think the salary is if the position is worthy of that kind of money based on what you want from the person.
0: Hear me.
1: Mm.
0: One weather man there go do. What and what are his job?
1: He must go lead the recovery in terms of the rebuilding of the areas that were affected by the hurricane. That's some of the things that he's gonna do.
0: All right, hear me there.
1: Hey.
0: You say the man there go honest about it and nobody bring in the politics right, then we'll go on with it. If you might go do it and bring in the politics, that means everybody are going to get them fair share. No partial. No partial in it. Just give everybody their fair share. Don't deal with color. No make color be the outstanding balance there.
1: Mm.
0: Just deal with the people. Don't deal with no color. Whether, you know, don't partial in a way.
1: So you're saying as long as he's capable of leading this organization and get the job done properly, you believe the salary shouldn't be a problem?
0: No, it shouldn't be a problem.
1: Achoo, me go tell you, say, when time you do your work, and you have a colleague, you want a colleague, and you don't want nobody tell you, say, money, too much money. What if I because me tell you that?
0: No, because you tell me that. What I'm saying, partiality is a thing where cast a will for things, you know, because suppose him go there, no one, him go there, and him go have him like a friend, them, pandish or

0: All right. We're going to leave it there because other Night Stalkers are calling and they want to give their two cents.
1: Just big up all the great people, them like Miss David D, Miss Triple S, Miss Estella. Big up your belated birthday. And birthday, I come from Bird Cup. And Miss Katie, you know, teacher, Mr. Richard, all them, you know, Mr. G, and all them people were just done text and say greetings to me and things like that. Just big up everybody. And make we drive us, see if we can come back into the school with the, you know.
0: The devotion.
1: Yeah.
0: All right, sir. All right, so, have a wonderful Sunday, and thank you for calling, all right?
1: And thank you for listening to me, sir.
0: I hope you feel better than today, than how you were feeling last week.
1: I mean, really want nobody to vex with you because...
0: No, man, we're not watch that, man. That is the least of the thing.
1: Yeah, well...
0: Everybody who listens and are regular listeners to this show, they understand how me and you talk.
1: Yes.
0: So that is that. I just only mention it because you wouldn't have known. So yes. I just mention it to tell
1: because
0: you.
1: Because we promoted me to go sleep last week as me. Because we go sleep.
0: It's all right. I understand what is the problem. But we will hear. We will hear further. And it is coming, not going.
1: Yeah.
0: Anybody we see a sleeper like you, them do something.
1: Well,
0: them responsible for something that is coming.
1: Them things they have listened to sometime.
0: You know? Yeah, no, I am happy that you own up to it. Anyway, God, we will continue again.
1: Yes, well, next time.
0: Yes, yeah? Man, all right.
1: Big up teacher, tell teacher me once, even because.
0: All right, sir. All right, sir. Cool. All right, it's 6 minutes past 3. It's Radio Jamaica 94 FM. It's a Night Stalker show. We are looking at the government saying that they're going to be examining devotions in school, the impact and, you know, all the things that surrounding devotions and all of that. I see Ricardo in Connecticut says, as you know, Kenneth, back in the days we used to have devotion and there wasn't a problem. But nowadays people are finding all kinds of excuses to cut out devotion. That's why the society is getting worst every day. So that's Ricardo's take on devotion. Let's go back to this line. Hello, good morning.
2: Hello.
0: Yes, good morning.
2: Good morning, Mr. Reed.
0: Good morning, lady. Who's this lady?
2: Good morning, Kenneth. How are you?
0: I'm fine, Triple S. I'm looking at the time. Charmaine in Black River, I wonder if it ends. She's coming off at this time of the morning. Charmaine, are you still with us? I wonder if it ends. She'll come off and she sounds so happy and so chirpy.
2: Oh my God.
0: And I hope she nobody can tell us this morning how she come from ends and she tired. Like it's our fault that she dip on ends and she tired. She tired from whatever happened on the ends.
2: Oh my gosh. I'm tired for
0: so
2: real.
0: You're tired for true?
2: Mm-hmm.
0: You come off for ends?
2: Not quite.
0: I don't understand you. What does not quite mean?
2: Oh my gosh.
0: Charmaine said yes. She come off her ends. Look at her. But Charmaine, she wasn't here. She never called us last week. So apparently the ends that she went on last week, it took up all her time because she never called us.
2: Mm-hmm.
0: So Charmaine, I read up the play. Charmaine, I read it up.
2: No, honestly, last week I tried my best. I did. But it was, it's the luck of the draw,
0: eh.
2: That's what it's called.
0: Eh.
2: And I was not lucky last week at all.
0: Then me think a union, Miss Lucky.
2: No, not at all. I wish that was my name.
0: Charmaine says to ask you to give us the meaning of what not quite means, because we don't understand. We don't understand what
2: sort of.
0: Not quite means.
2: Sort of, right? The ends. I came off the ends a little earlier.
0: Charmaine, so if you tell a good
2: I'm
0: morning.
2: Charmaine, good morning, tell... Charmaine. Charmsy. Oh my gosh.
0: In anyway.

0: way, there's something I want to ask you before we get into the main course. Because earlier on, I spent a lot of time trying to fasten people business.
1: As
0: Because,
1: per usual, what's new?
0: anyway, since it's not new, so me go fasten a year business now. So I was sharing with the Night Stalkers a story that came in the Star about a lady who is going to church, a young lady, and she's friendly. She's good friends with this church brother, and they're so close that people are questioning whether they are friends or whether the friendship is more than just friend. So I was trying to I was asking the Night Stalkers if they've ever found themselves in such a position where they are good friends with somebody, and the kind of the how the friendship look, it looked like something had gone. So have you ever found yourself in that position where you're friendly with even say Edgar, and people say based on how you and Edgar are close, it's more than friendship?
1: Yeah, man, of course.
0: You want Edgar feel good, no?
1: Of course, you don't have that
0: to hear his
1: situation.
0: name being mentioned like this.
1: I'm sure a lot of women go through that, and men too go through that, because I'm usually, if you're a male and I trust you and I care about you, naturally you're going to be very close to me, and I will share with you, and you'll be calling me all the time, and I'll be doing the same. And I'm telling you, I have been very close with male, and I've even slept in the same bed with my close male friend, and it's just like brother and sister. Yeah, it's true. Yeah.
0: Baby D shared Baby D says there's a science to it. When women have close male friends, they feel safe with that. Most times they're very strategic in how they choose that male friend, and sometimes that
1: Very
0: male
1: much
0: friend
1: so.
0: is a friend that does not like women. And so the female feels absolutely safe because there's no
1: Yes,
0: worries.
1: because there's no, yeah, I know that too, but I'm going beyond that, right? A
0: So,
1: normal man, a
0: so,
1: normal
0: so, so you have you ever had a male friend who, even though in your mind you are both just friends, but after a while the person start look pie out of the side eye and quint
1: Yes.
0: off and tell her, oh, you look nice, and tell her, oh, he want you and him to be more than just friends.
1: Yes, of course. All the time.
0: Have you
1: but
0: ever, hold on, hold on, hold on, hold on. Have
1: what?
0: you ever been friendly with a male and you say, why, but him look nicer. What if he want us to be more than friends? Because nobody
1: No.
0: feels it's a two-way street.
1: It is a two-way
0: Nobody feels
1: street.
0: it through your hat. Are you alone? People are gonna look upon. You never seen a hat
1: No.
0: smelly and so you ever said to yourself, you
1: Yeah,
0: know,
1: a
0: sir.
1: man who
0: Hey. Oh, you stutter. You're
1: I
0: not known to
1: no no
0: stutter.
1: no no no no no but I'm thinking not in recent times, but maybe longer, maybe years ago, maybe years
0: Oh.
1: ago. Yeah, maybe. But it's usually the other way around, Kenneth, I must say. It's usually, but my, I mean, it's usually platonic, you know. But for me, but maybe they want to take it out to another level, and I can understand why, because, and I'm not going to blow my own trumpet. Do not take me down that road, because.
0: I know. I'm looking at the comments coming in on the WhatsApp line, and that's not where I'm taking you. You're just assuming that I'm going to take you down that road. That's not where I'm going. But please finish, and then I'll tell you where I'm going.
1: No, tell me where you're going first.
0: Anyway, Mr. G in New York says to bless you up. You're a very intelligent woman.
1: Thank you, Mr. G,
0: So,
1: and blessings to you too.
0: let me tell you something about Mr. G. Mr. G, when we were having that conversation earlier, Mr. G said, sometime him use a friendship as Sykes. So I don't know if Mr. G try use Sykes by you know. I talk about bless up Triple S to me because she's a very intelligent. You know, if a Sykes, Mr. G, I work under, forget close to you, and next to me, he said, BAM! You're there in New York. You're in New York with Mr. G. You understand?

0: Can you?
1: No, man, he's just being
0: all right.
1: Himself.
0: So, can you imagine that from the show started at midnight, all of a sudden at 14 past 3, Sang in North London is just messaging me because him hear your talk. So him feels say, no, it's time for him say something. So Sang is saying good morning.
1: Good morning, Sang.
0: Yes.
1: Mm-hmm. North London. Yeah, man, my place.
0: But Sang says, why are you clearing your throat so much? All of a sudden. So I don't know if it's me or you, Sang, attack. Because, you know, Sang love trouble people.
1: I know.
0: Sang is
1: I
0: a
1: know.
0: Troublemaker.
1: I know.
0: You understand?
1: And I like his spirit. Mm-hmm.
0: And so the next question is no.
1: Mm-hmm.
0: All right. So, I hope you're sitting down for this.
1: I'm sitting down. Yes.
0: Wayne in Waltham says to tell you good morning.
1: Wayne.
0: Wayne says, good morning, Triple S. And Wayne is saying, if Triple S are browning. So, yes, Wayne.
1: Yes.
0: One of them,
1: yes.
0: Eye color browning, who could have passed a white woman?
1: You're lying. I'm not white.
0: I did not say you are.
1: Wayne, don't listen to him.
0: You could pass for a white woman.
1: No, because the white woman can't tan. When I go to the beach, I get a nice tan, Kenneth. Okay, Wayne, let me tell you, Wayne, Kenneth is
0: so you're some extra? I am exaggerating.
1: Over exaggerating. I'm browning for real, and it's real browning, right?
0: Not the manufactured one. Wayne, she's real browning for true. Proper, real browning.
1: Yeah, but you know what?
0: Anyway, Wayne, that is an argument for your next time. Charmaine says she noticed the clearing.
1: Yes? This is not debatable.
0: Charmaine says she noticed the clearing of the throat and she wonder what happened. Why throat are clear so much?
1: Me guilty.
0: All right, so Angie, I am not getting involved in this. Mm-hmm. Angie says the ends that you're coming off, is it possible that it's my co-worker Markland's ends? And she attached one whole pile laughing to it. So I don't understand what is going on. I see Baby D also talking about urinating with Markland. So I don't know what's happening. Baby D says she get it off a good source that you and Markland met somewhere recently.
1: I'm going to tell you this.
0: Mm-hmm.
1: At Pat Archer from Bristol, who passed a couple months ago, I might have mentioned to you in the past that I am close to that group, right? Bristolers, the original Bristolers, and mainly because of Shirley.
0: Mm-hmm.
1: The former lead singer, right?
0: Mm-hmm.
1: And I know Pat.
0: Okay.
1: And I went to Pat's funeral.
0: Mm-hmm.
1: And I saw Martha at Pat's funeral.
0: Oh,
1: right?
0: Yes.
1: So Mark and that is it.
0: All these questions coming up about Mark and you and Markland is what am I trying?
1: What are you implying? There's nothing to imply. There's absolutely nothing to imply.
0: So, Angie, I hope you're listening. Angie, Triple S has cleared the air.
1: Yes.
0: So,
1: yes,
0: Charmaine is saying that them say Markland asks for you, like, he might try to take you away. But Markland was told that you are that a night stalker girl. You're not a diaspora daybreak girl.
1: Absolutely.
0: You're a night stalker girl.
1: I'm 100% night stalker.
0: Look, you're not between me and you. I know. So Charmian put the question in and me. I edit and I make it
1: however
0: decent.
1: It
0: yes.
1: However it is, I am 100% night stalker. I am family here.
0: Mm-hmm.
1: And I go where there's standard. And let's just leave it at that.
0: Mm-hmm.
1: I go where there's

0: standard, and I'm very comfortable with their standard because I have core values and I stick by them and I do not compromise my core values. And this is where I want to be, because this is the standard. You are the standard. You don't set the standard. You are the standard. And this Night Stalkers link up is the standard, okay?
1: Jennifer in Connecticut says she's been hearing of the saga. Here, Jennifer, no? She's been hearing of the Markland, Kenneth, and the Triple S saga. This sound like soap opera, no? This sound like soap opera. You know, back in the day, they think Bold and Beautiful and Dynasty and Falcon and Chris.
0: Yeah, man,
1: this sound like this them. Sound like something from them time. and off to crown off the moment now, Maxine in Toronto says this is you're 100% Night Stalker girl. Bam.
0: 100.
1: Well, I know you're 100% Night Stalker girl. Bam, bam.
0: Yes.
1: So Maxine is like you, who is proper and all that. Because Maxine a school teacher. Say so, you know, Maxine.
0: Yes,
1: Maxine,
0: I know that.
1: Maxine not even know over talk patwa.
0: Patwa.
1: So I don't know how bam bam come into it. I don't know who traded Maxine to talk Jamaica. Maxine and bam bam.
0: So, Maxine is touch.
1: Charmaine said this sound like young and restless.
0: Young and restless, exactly.
1: All right, so anyway,
0: yes,
1: we're looking at now, when you were going to school, what was your experience with devotion? Did you like going to devotion? You son of a pelting a man in it, and you want to run from devotion, are you a faint?
0: Mm-hmm.
1: It happened to you like that?
0: Mm-hmm. No, that's the topic is devotion.
1: That's one of them.
0: Okay.
1: Uh-huh. Mm-hmm. So the government is looking at they're looking at devotions in schools, and if that's the government and the Ministry of Education, they're looking to review
0: yes,
1: it.
0: Yes, I know that.
1: And yeah. So what are your thoughts? Is it necessary? I mean it's been going on for decades. We all grew up you know.
0: Of course.
1: Yeah. So do you think it's time for some change, and what are the changes you think, if any, should be done to it in how it's conducted?
0: Do you want me to talk about that first?
1: Yeah,
0: is one topic yet?
1: No, man, we have the other one, but we'll soon get to the more controversial one.
0: Let me start with devotion. So should we keep devotion in school? Yeah, I hear the government is reviewing whether we should keep morning devotions in school. Yeah, I hear it. And I want to say, as a past primary and high school girl, you know, and as a parent, I mean, you know, I raised my niece, right? So I'm a parent. Let us not throw away what is keeping us together, for real. I'm not talking about forcing any child to be Baptist or Anglican, Adventist or Catholic. I'm talking about what devotion really was in our schools, right, when I was growing up. Devotion taught us how to start the day right. In high school, where I went, we didn't just jump out of bed. I, you know, I went to boarding school, right? We didn't just jump out of bed and start school. We went to devotion. I don't remember if it was one hymn or one scripture, because it was decades ago, or one prayer, right? But whatever we had, if it was one hymn, one scripture, one prayer, it centered us. It said to us, be still before you start, and that was important. Our children today wake up to phones, Kenneth. They wake up to TikTok and IG, and they don't go on Facebook because older people go on Facebook.
1: Some of
0: yourself,
1: right? Old people use Facebook.
0: Yes, yes.
1: What a piece of brightness,
0: but that's what they say. Yeah. Them go to everything else, and them go to, they wake up to badness and, you know, bad news and noise. Where is their still moment? Where is it? Devotion was our still moment. When I was going to school, it was our still moment. Devotion taught us values without costing the government 1 cent. The government spends billions on values and attitudes programs, and we know it from time immemorial. We've been hearing about values and attitudes from not only this government alone, you know, all the governments that I grew up with. especially the last government, PJ's government, was all about values and attitude, right? Mm-hmm. But every morning for 15 minutes or half an hour, whatever, yeah. devotion taught us honesty, respect, forgiveness, mm-hmm. hard work, love thy neighbor for free. Nothing was charged, right? Do unto others as you would have them do unto you. No textbook, Kenneth, no textbook can teach that better than a morning psalm and a thought for the day. Right? And a lot of us, you know, get something on our phones, a thought for today, or but we got that at school when I was going to school, right? Mm-hmm. Devotion was the one time we were equal, because I remember in devotion line at school, and we had devotion in our auditorium. We weren't out in the sun, right?
1: Mm-hmm.
0: If your parents had a car, right, it never mattered. Or you walked to school, it just never mattered, because we all sang the same hymn. Mm-hmm. Rich and poor, we all bowed our heads together. And what it did, it built community, it built school family. Right? And if we remove that, what replaces it? What replaces it? A lot of people, you know, said devotion is not supposed to be in school. I hear that, but devotion is not indoctrination as far as I see it. What it is to me, it is heritage, because our motto says, out of many one people, and our national anthem says, Eternal Father, bless our land.
1: Mm-hmm.
0: And we are a God-conscious nation, whether or not we want to believe it or others want to believe it, because, you know, we have crime and violence, you know, that's a big deal now. I mean, it's going down, mm-hmm. but it doesn't matter. We are a God-conscious nation, and that is our heritage. And you can take devotion out of the school, but you cannot take God out of the Jamaican child, no matter where they are from, Kenneth, right? Because he hears it in the street. He hears it on the bus, although, you know, you're not supposed to preach on bus, but people will talk about it.
1: Mm-hmm.
0: You hear it in taxis, too. Mm-hmm. You know, depending on whose taxi you take. You hear it from your parents. You hear it from your grandparents, especially your grandmother. Right, because they are big on church and God, and schools should respect who we are,
1: right,
0: not who other countries want us to be. Because I strongly believe we are following other countries. You know, that is my belief. What were you saying?
1: Danny B says devotion is the first blessings of the school day. It should be continued with mm-hmm. simple songs and hymns and a prayer.
0: Mm.
1: But Uno grew up, and like myself, I grew up back in the day. It's a different mm-hmm. it's a different generation now. So it's a generation of social media and mm-hmm. internet and
0: yes.
1: all the technological marvels of the day. So mm-hmm. is it that they need to be treated different as opposed to how we grew up, when we grew up with just TV and radio? We never have internet and all them something there. Well, not much still, you know, but I mean, is it time for a change? Is it
0: no.
1: time to make a change and move more modern in how we do?
0: No, what is modern? No. What is modern, Kenneth? What I mean, move and do what? What will we replace it? If we move 15 minutes out of devotion, what will children do in that time?
1: And then,
0: I mean, scroll?
1: It's interesting that you put a time, because is it that sometimes the devotion too long, because yeah, people have a faint and getting a spirit and all them something there.
0: No, I don't. That there was one case at Oberlin High School a couple of years ago. I can't remember if it was 2 years ago, but that was just one case. I don't know how long their devotion was, but my devotion at school wasn't that long. But you need something to start the day right, mm-hmm. right? Mm-hmm. Because what are they going to do? They're going to scroll their phone and make noise, and we complain. We complain all the time that our children have no discipline, no respect, no manners. But we want to remove the one practice that taught discipline and respect every single morning. And Kenneth, you know that some people, I've heard that, you know, you have people who don't believe, who are atheists, right?
1: Mm-hmm.
0: And are they're Muslims.
1: And that is their right. That is their right.
0: Yeah, of course. Mm-hmm. And no, I understand we have children of different faiths. That's an acknowledged fact. And no child should feel left out.
1: And Lloyd says he would, because he's of the Rastafarian faith, his children could not
0: I know, I didn't hear, but I can understand that, because mm-hmm. that's all the Rastafarian that's their belief. But I'm saying we have to

0: children of different faiths, and no child should be left out. But the answer is not to remove devotion, not at all. The answer is to make it more inclusive. Right? And when I say more inclusive, I mean let a child share a reading from their own faith. You know, one morning, let that child do that. Let us sing songs that speak to universal love and character.
1: But would that be taking away from what the true nature of school should be?
0: No, I don't think you don't go
1: to school to keep church.
0: No, but it's not church you're keeping. We're talking about just a couple minutes of devotion, because it is important. I believe it is important. Let us have a moment of silence for those who pray differently then, right? If they don't pray like us, because Muslims don't pray like Christians. And we know that, right?
1: Well,
0: Jews don't.
1: Yeah. Jennifer in Connecticut says, I believe devotion should continue in all schools, even the homes. It's only here in the U.S. I notice devotion is not done in schools. So that's from Jennifer. Chetty in New York says, Chetty's asking if they are considering to remove devotion from schools. My question is, what is the reason for that thought? The reason is very important.

0: colleague Maxine in
1: Yes.
0: Toronto. Maxine says where she's concerned, where school, where devotion is concerned. Maxine says schools should continue to have devotion, make it optional based on religious preference and not so lengthy. We are seeing a decline in moral values, standards in
1: Absolutely.
0: society, since the framework of God, whichever God you serve, be in the
1: True.
0: center of all things good. Devotion is about having a sense of gratitude and seeking
1: Sure.
0: grace,
1: Yes.
0: fulfillment, and purpose in our daily living. So that
1: Absolutely.
0: is what
1: I
0: Maxine said.
1: absolutely would agree with Maxine because, I mean, when she speaks about other religion and kids with other religious beliefs, and they don't, you know, they don't have to if they don't want to. It's optional. Yeah.

0: And they don't, you know, they don't have to if they don't want to. It's optional. Yeah, I agree, right? But all I'm saying, all become pilgrims, but we learned perseverance. And of course, I did not become a pilgrim. Right? I don't remember if it was, but there's a possibility, right?
1: Mm-hmm.
0: But and I just say, in closing this topic, right?
1: Mm, yeah.
0: If we want to fix Jamaica, we don't need less devotion. What we need more gratitude. Maxine mentioned that, right?
1: Yeah.
0: We need more gratitude. We need more reverence and more stillness. You know, keep devotion in school. Keep devotions in school. Not to make every child a church goer. I'm not saying that at all.
1: Mm-hmm.
0: But to make every child a human being with values, with manners, with a moment to remember that life is bigger than themselves. It's important. That is all. And that's simple. I don't see where there's an issue with that.
1: All right. So before you move on, Chetty in Queens asking what was the reason for the government looking at it. Chetty, the government and the Ministry of Education and Youth say they're going to review and debate school devotional exercises following incidents going back as far as 2022. There's an incident in Oberlin,
0: yeah, mm-hmm,
1: High School, and so that happened during the morning devotion, which resulted in a student collapsing and fainting. So and showing emotional distress, as they put it back then. So there are other incidents which have prompted the Ministry of Education, the government, to investigate and to see if there is another way in which it should be done. So I hope you understand that, Chetty. That's, mm-hmm, yeah. All right. So the other thing now. So you know the big issue that has captured everybody's attention is NARA, and the role of NARA. From, mm-hmm, where it's going to be housed to the salary of the CEO. So where are you on it? I mean, from all that you've heard, you gotten on NARA? Have you gotten enough information to clear up, or do you understand the role of NARA based on what the government has said and based on what you've heard? I mean...
0: And what the salary is?
1: What are your overall thoughts on NARA?
0: Well, I hear you talking about the NARA is important, right?
1: Yeah, because it's been controversial from the start.
0: Yes.
1: In terms of the government and the opposition, there have been loggerheads at it. But it has once again come up, and the space where it's supposed to be housed, that was also controversial, causing, mm-hmm, the government to say, all right, we're not going as full out as we had initially planned to do. And then the salary of the CEO came to public attention, and people been saying, boy, that money are too much,
0: mm-hmm,
1: and stuff. But so what are your thoughts on NARA in general? From the, where it's supposed to be housed, the headquarters, to the salary. And...
0: See, well, it's a big, listen, it's a quite a thing to talk about, you know, Kenneth, mm, when you talk about, because we know the government created a new agency called NARA. We know that.
1: Mm-hmm.
0: The National Reconstruction and Resilience Authority to help rebuild after Hurricane Melissa. That's what it was, right?
1: Mm-hmm.
0: That's what it is. And we know what Melissa did last year.
1: Right.
0: Right? And to host this agency, a 5-year lease was signed for offices at 14 Ocean Boulevard, that's the Digicel building downtown,
1: yeah,
0: for about $115 million every year in rent.
1: Mm-hmm.
0: I can talk about that. And I can also talk about the salary.
1: Mm-hmm.
0: Because, and I mean, I'll just say that, let me say from the start, this is not about the man, Ambassador Anthony Anderson, right?
1: Mm-hmm.
0: Because he has served this country as Chief of Staff, he has served as Commissioner of Police, and as Ambassador to the United States of America.
1: Mm-hmm.
0: He has put his life on the line and picked service 100%, right? But this is about the principle, about how we spend taxpayers' money in time of hurt. And we are in a time of hurt. The facts are now clear enough, Kenneth. The government says the CEO of NARA is on

0: a basic salary of $40 million, I think, per year.
1: Yeah, between 35 to 40.
0: Yeah, per year. Mm-hmm. And he's getting declined 25% gratuity, subject to performance.
1: Mm-hmm.
0: That's what I read, right?
1: Mm-hmm.
0: He's not getting any housing. And OPM, the Office of the Prime Minister, right? And you know what the Office of the Prime Minister is about, right? The OPM supports the PM and coordinates big national things like the major national project, NARA, right?
1: Yeah.
0: And it means it's not only the government's position, you know, it's bigger than that. It's not just, you know, one minister talking, right?
1: Mm-hmm.
0: Sorry. Yeah, so I'm saying the OPM says it was set by the Ministry of Finance technical team before recruitment, and this was benchmarked internationally. That means they went and they checked, they compared it with other salaries internationally, right? Similar positions. And also in Jamaica, because they say it is in line with the NHC and the Port Authority. And I know that Port Authority or Port of Money, I'm not too sure about NHC, but that's what they say.
1: Mm-hmm.
0: I hear that explanation. I do. But I want to ask three simple, non-partisan taxpayer questions,
1: mm-hmm.
0: because it's not about orange or what the other color, green.
1: Yeah, because one of the Night Stalker had said that the whole conversation is about color. It's about orange, not in favor of, of the decisions that green color make. That's what Edgar said earlier.
0: Okay, well, Edgar was a little different from me. But incidentally, I wore orange last week and green today. So I'm going to ask, is it fair in timing? That is the number one question I'm asking. Is it fair in timing? Because we're in a season where we are telling teachers, nurses, police, you know, civil servants on the whole, whole strain on your wage increase. Right? We are doing that. We are telling a mother in Darlington whose roof blew off in Melissa to hold on because the money is tight.
1: We see what doctors had to go through the last couple of weeks to
0: exactly.
1: Get,
0: we saw
1: for them,
0: that.
1: Get for them, look at
0: exactly, which I didn't even mention, right?
1: Yeah.
0: We saw that. So, I mean, doctors who work with government, right? So they are civil servants too. And if we ask the small man to hold strain, should the top not also hold strain, Kenneth?
1: All right. So let me ask you a question now. All right. So in terms of what the CEO brings to the table in terms of his expertise, his experience, his qualifications, and the government said it will be holding the CEO of NARA accountable, and the salary reflects the expected performance of the CEO. So in terms of the major work, the kind of work that he's supposed to lead, and in the words of a president of a very of a president of a very popular country, it's going to be work that we have never seen before, like the likes of before. Nothing of this nature has ever been done before. So don't you think the position of CEO deserves also a salary that has never been seen before?
0: I'm not saying that at all. It has to be aligned with results.
1: Mm.
0: That's what I see, right? So we must ask the question, is it aligned with results? $40 million, Kenneth, is $3.3 million per month, you know. And that is 3 or 4 family roofs every month if one roof costs $800,000 to $1 million, which I've been hearing.
1: Mm.
0: Right? The CEO of NAA, because I know of this, because I know somebody big at NAA, right?
1: Mm-hmm.
0: The CEO of NAA, who manages all our roads and drains, that was advertised at $17 million per annum. So we are going to ask the question, why is reconstruction, which should be lean and close to the people, paying more than double that? Why? I don't see why.
1: I like your choice. Hold on, Triple S. I like your choice of words. Lean. Mm-hmm. Lean.
0: Yes.
1: Maxine in Toronto says, not sure if there's enough clarity or transparency.

0: discrepancy in how implementation of such a system will occur or what NARA objectives entails. What is $40 million getting the Jamaican people? Should this be implemented under a bipartisan direction? You see, me can't bother the school teacher them, you know. You see how this phrase is constructed.
1: Yes,
0: this should be implemented under a bipartisan direction. All parties should have a seat at the table. Mm-hmm. Representation matters. It's about time the country combined all knowledge or experience, regardless of party affiliation, in order to move the country forward.
1: Absolutely, absolutely. And she's right, and I am in total agreement with her on that one, right? Because look at this, Kenneth.
0: Mm-hmm.
1: If in 12 months we see 5,000 families back in decent houses, because you're asking about if the salary is worth it because of what he's going to do, and we've never seen anything like NARA before, right?
0: Yeah.
1: So I'm saying, if in 12 months we see 5,000 families back in decent houses, farm roads open because farm roads were affected, right?
0: Mm-hmm.
1: Schools fixed, because a lot of schools are still not fixed.
0: Mm-hmm.
1: Then many Jamaicans will say it was worth it, right? I would say that too. The Office of the Prime Minister itself said the expectation of performance is high. I think you mentioned that.
0: Mm-hmm.
1: So let us tie that salary to what we can see in Westmoreland, in St. Elizabeth, in Hanover, in Trelawney, where I'm from, right? A lot of people I know were affected because I'm from Trelawney, right? Let us see if it is going to tie to that salary. And can we afford, we must think about this, Kenneth, can we afford a leaner model? We don't have to go that high.
0: That's an important question. And I think your sentiments are sentiments that's echoed by a lot of Jamaicans.
1: Mm-hmm.
0: Take out the color.
1: Yeah,
0: Jamaicans. Can we go for a leaner model?
1: Yes, can we? Because NARA, listen, mm-hmm. we spoke about the rent. NARA has a $115 million to $120 million a year in rent,
0: so,
1: and now $40 million.
0: So that's half billion for the five years. That's projected.
1: Exactly. Over half a billion.
0: And my question was triplets. Hold on. Mm-hmm. Indulge me a little bit. My question mm-hmm. was that when I, because I can't do maths good, I can't come mm-hmm. good, right? So when mm-hmm. I run it off at half billion for the 5 years, right?
1: Mm-hmm.
0: I'm thinking now of the families who have been displaced.
1: Mm-hmm.
0: And the roads and all the infrastructure, what $500 million could do to fix to rectify all of that. And if it is that you could find a cheaper, a more I don't want to say cheap, but somewhere that is more economic, a more economic space, because we hear about container homes and all of that, so why not house NARA on government land in some container office spaces?
1: Exactly. And you mentioned that, what about families and thing? And you're right.
0: Yeah, so,
1: because it's not just how much is spent, but what it looks like when it is done.
0: All right.
1: Because if I wrote...
0: No, hold on. Like I said, indulge me a little bit, because I'm getting mm-hmm. excited. And I didn't say to the listeners, don't bring the excitement to the conversation.
1: Mm-hmm.
0: But now that I'm talking to you, and Sang in North London is going to say, well, actually, may I talk to you while I get so excited? Come and I get excited mm-hmm. when I talk to nobody else. So you're looking mm-hmm. at the salary, $40 billion mm-hmm. a year. That means I can't count good. And you mm-hmm. you're looking at the rent.
1: $115 million.
0: So you're looking at all the overhead costs and all of that.
1: Mm-hmm.
0: And you're looking, if you're going to get the most for the money.
1: Mm-hmm.
0: So if you can make the thing lean.
1: That's what I'm thinking it. Mm-hmm. Because $115 million a year in rent, and no, $40 million for fuel, plus staff costs, plus staff costs, that is over $150 million before one block is laid for a
0: And John made that point that with all the money being talked about, you're going to spend on rent and salary.
1: Yeah, but we don't
0: hear nothing. You don't hear a plan. You don't get a plan to say this is our approach to the recovery, and this is what we're going to do.
1: All of this money is before one block is laid for our victim in a time when people are hurting. Could we have started leaner, Kenneth? Yeah, I mean, they're talking about one store, not two, right? Mm-hmm. Because
0: because the outcry,
1: Government building, mm-hmm. not waterfront, a salary of $25 million plus a bonus tied directly to houses delivered. That is how I would look at it if we wanted to go leaner, right? Right? That is a big cut. And I'm not saying don't pay well for good talent. You know, I'm not saying that at all. Mm-hmm. I'm not saying that because I know mm-hmm. that this man is, you know, he's qualified. Mm-hmm. I'm saying in a disaster, the people must feel that sacrifice is shared. Simple. So my view is this. Pay the CEO if you want, or if you must, because he must be paid. Mm-hmm. But let us hold narrow to what the office of the Prime Minister invited us to do. They are always inviting us accountability for deliverables, right? Mm-hmm. Every quarter, this is my view, every quarter let NARA publish how many roofs done, how many schools done, mm-hmm. how much spent, how much we have left, right? Mm-hmm. Let this $40 million be justified not by benchmarking but by building, because they're justifying it because they're benchmarking it, looking at other salaries, right, that are similar, because in the final analysis, you know, Kenneth, a salary is just a number on paper, but a roof over a child is a testimony in the community, and this is what the people yearn for. Because listen, I have lived under both governments. Both have paid high salaries. Mm-hmm. Both have paid high rent. Mm-hmm. So this is not green or orange at all. This is gold, as far as I'm concerned, the gold of taxpayer money. And I'm a taxpayer, and I've been a taxpayer for 100 years. And as long as it is taxpayer's money, we, the taxpayer, must ask. We must ask.
0: Yeah.
1: Is it worth it? Is it worth it? Because, listen to me, Kenneth, mm-hmm. these kinds of spending, and I'm talking about the rental and the salary, mm-hmm. and especially rental,
0: yeah.
1: serve, in my opinion, as a vivid illustration of a profound impact of irresponsible action, right? Because this is what hurts most, Kenneth. This is what hurts most. When we talk about reconstruction, mm-hmm. we talk about cement and zinc, but we forget the heart. We don't talk about the mind and heart after a storm like Melissa. You know, Hurricane Melissa was not just wind for many in Westmoreland, in St. Louis, in St. James, in Hanover, and in Trelawney. It was about October 2025 when their whole life washed away in one single day or night, whatever, right? And a year after, they are still under tarpauling, still waiting, right? Yes, they need a roof, but they are also suffering inside. So, of course, there is deep emotional and psychological stress, and we are not thinking about that. Every time clouds gather down there, right, their heart race, I'm telling you. And every time rain falls hard, children

0: hide the head on that big bed. And I can relate to you because, listen to me, I have thousands of pictures of myself. I have pictures from when I was a little baby coming up, right? And I treasure my pictures, right? If I mean, I'd die. If I mean, maybe not literally, but I'd be traumatized. I'd be sick if I lost any of my pictures. I have dozens of albums, and I take pictures every single day of my life right now because I have a smartphone. Trust me. So, and I love to take pictures, right? Mm-hmm. So I can understand these people, you know, losing pictures because you cannot go 20 years back and take picture where you looked at a teenage year or when you're a child. I can't go back, right? And I love to look at my pictures so I can understand. And when we talk about reconstruction, we talk about cement and zinc, but we forget to reconstruct the mind, which is important because a house can be rebuilt in 3 months, you know, but a heart that watched its house collapse can take 3 years or longer, maybe 10 years to heal. Mm-hmm. And we have to think about that because our people in the West need someone to look them in the eye and say, we have not forgotten you. And that is psychological repair. We're not thinking about that. The government not thinking about that, right? We can't pay for a whole house for everyone, but we can give dignity and presence, which costs absolutely nothing. And that's where we need to go, right? And I'm going to end by saying that because other people want to talk.
1: Yeah, but before you go, because some of the Night Stalkers have been listening and commenting on what you're saying. So mm-hmm. a listener says, in respect of Nara, I keep mm-hmm. saying that the location is in the wrong

0: All right, so that's one. Another
1: Mm-hmm.
0: person say, Triplets has it so right. And that's that. Carmen says, I'm in agreement with Triple S about the prayers, but my question is, why did the government wait, or should say the Minister of Education, to say or do something? As for Nara, there are more questions than answers. At first, when I heard about Nara, I thought it was about helping those persons who had suffered from the hurricane. As for the salary and rental, my cup has overflowed.
1: Absolutely.
0: Maxine,
1: But
0: hold on, I'll share in the comments before, because I know you want to go. Maxine in Toronto says, tangible evidence on results justifies 40 million, not hypothetical gesture. Jamaica's pocketbook is not as large as a more financially stable country. Uncle Ron in Rat Trap says, bless Triplets, good people are good people. So I guess that's in agreement
1: Thank
0: with
1: you.
0: you.
1: Thank you.
0: Jennifer in Connecticut says she's 100% in a in 100%, she's agreeing with you 100%. Sang, no, Sang Noena. Sang says, does there still exist a Department of Disaster Preparedness?
1: Yeah, we do have it.
0: If
1: We do
0: so,
1: have it.
0: you're Sang. No, Sang, no, tell me now if somebody needs to go not London, go to North London and take Sang's phone. Sang says, if so, will it be a part of Narco? Sang is Nara, not Narco.
1: No, but Kenneth, before I go, somebody spoke about the building chosen to withstand hurricane. But
0: Yeah, if you
1: what
0: can,
1: they
0: natural
1: said,
0: disasters,
1: but what they said, what they said, the building was chosen because it can withstand hurricanes, and National Land Agency said the price matches market rate. Right? That's what they said, right? But one thing we need to do, though, we need to watch, because are we watching anything? And this is the hardest question, because government will spend how we allow them to spend. And if we only complain here on Nice Talk, as Link Up, or on WhatsApp, or when we get together, we talk about it, right? We won't get anywhere. But we need, what we need to do, we need to read the auditor's general report. We don't read the auditor general's report. We don't go to town hall meetings. We don't ask our MP what happened to the CDF money for this constituency, right? And if we don't do that, then we are part of the problem. So I will not, in closing, I will not tell you this morning to be satisfied or not satisfied. That is for your own conscience. What I will tell you, at my age, at this milestone where I'm at now, I'm looking back to yesterday when I was in school with no care in the world, just my dreams. What I'll just tell you is this: a country is like a house. If you don't watch how the money is spent, the house will never be in order. And 115 million and 40 million should be seen in the community, not just on the waterfront. That's where I'll end.
0: John says he's 100% agreement with you. I had
1: Thank
0: to
1: you.
0: tell you that before you go. All right, I know you're tired from coming off your ends, and the questions are still coming in as if it was the diaspora daybreak ends or whatever. I don't understand.
1: And it is
0: I
1: not
0: don't
1: the
0: understand.
1: diaspora.
0: Look here, I don't understand the Night Stalkers. You know them are troublemaker triplets.
1: And
0: Them
1: it, I know
0: troublemaker.
1: because it, and it will never be the
0: And them not
1: but,
0: going stop, They're not going to stop, because every Sunday morning them come with this soap opera business. They come with this Dynasty, Falcon Crest, Days of Our Lives, all the different soap opera. Them come and
1: Love and the rest.
0: Yes. Them come with this reckless argument. I don't know what is wrong with them.
1: Oh my gosh. I love this is the absolute best program on radio. Trust me. When you see me bleach face, right? Oh, and before I go on, you see, Frankie called you last week.
0: Yes, he did.
1: Celebrity, right? And
0: Yes.
1: when Frankie can't take time out the car, you have a good thing going, because he doesn't call radio programs. They usually call him, and he calls you.
0: Yeah.
1: So
0: we feel very honored for that.
1: Yes,

0: So I'm telling you, that was a good one. So, you know, we're gone, Pierre. I'm a part of this, you know, so I have to say we, right?
1: Yes.
0: Yeah, absolutely.
1: All right,
0: yeah.
1: Before you go, indulge me for a few seconds. I just have to share this with you. This is from Miss G in Portmore. Miss G said, good morning, Mr. Reed and Triple S. So it looked like we are now a couple.
0: Yeah, we are.
1: Yes. So Miss G said, good morning, Mr. Reed and Triple S. Ophelia in Portmore, just waking up to the discussion about the devotion, and I agree because I am 75 years old and grew up on devotion in school. So we really need it in school because some of those children don't know what is devotion because these days parents and grandparents are meeting in the party. Yes.
0: True.
1: Yes.
0: That is a fact. That is a fact. There's no question about that.
1: All right. Yes. So you can go on your ways now. You can go on in your memory. Hop along, skip along.
0: I hop along. I'm going to be listening, but I'm going to be lying down.
1: Oh.
0: Interesting. Yeah, I have to listen.
1: Carmen says, can Triple S stay with Kenneth?
0: I will.
1: I wonder what Carmen is implying. Triple S, stay with Kenneth.
0: I will. I'm going to. I'll stay with you, Kenneth. I promise I will stay with you.
1: All right.
0: I'll never leave you.
1: All right. All right. Have a wonderful Sunday, and thank you for
0: calling. Yeah, you too. And to everyone listening, have a wonderful Sunday, too. All right,
1: Triple S. Okay. All right. It's 4 a.m. Let's take another call. Hello, good morning. Hello. Turn off your radio if you're listening to your radio.
2: Yes, I have to get it. Sorry about that, man. A man like me shouldn't be doing this. But I was listening to Triple S, so I had to leave the office. And I had to leave the room. Kenneth, give me a minute.
1: Yeah,
2: less than a minute.
1: All right, Principal. All right, Edgar having fun with the fact that Triple S says she's going to lay down and listen. I don't understand why Edgar having so much fun, you know. A listener says, Kenneth, Radio Jamaica Night Stalker program. Nara, sir, I believe that this program is designed to cheat Jamaicans of resources. What about the Ministry of Housing? The building at the number 2 Hagley Park Road would be ideal if may refurbish. Hold on, Principal. The building at number 2 Hagley Park Road would be ideal if made refurbished and made good. The government had more choices and could have done better. Up until now, we have not heard the total cost of staffing, transport, and total budget. Thanks to Triple S, Henry from Linstead. Good questions, Henry. Yes. Principal.
2: Man. First time, I must apologize.
1: Yeah, man. Apology accepted. I understand how it go.
2: I tell you, man. You ever get caught up?
1: Yes.
2: In something?
1: Yes. I understand. Because Triple S made a good representation this morning, I believe.
2: Tell you that Triple and I are... You see... I don't even know how to describe it at this time. We are seeing through the same lens.
1: You're baffled by all that has unfolded over the last couple of days.
2: My thinking that she just said what I want to say, and being objective about it, Kenneth. Last week you mentioned something our month, Heritage Month. And somewhere in the conversation, you know, the terminology, we are out of many, one people.
1: Yeah.
2: And I told you, and anything you hear me say, I can debate it. But I will sit with anyone and say, let us have a debate. I said, we are out of many, but we are not one people. We are not a country. A country, Kenneth, coming out of a disaster. And let me start with this Nara business first. coming out of a disaster. I don't know how many people in this country had the opportunity to go down into the west from part of Manchester, most of St. Elizabeth, if not all, almost the entire Westmoreland, Hanover, St. James, and part of Trelawney and Thurso, Tutti St. Anne. And see the destruction, the devastation that Hurricane Melissa had done to Jamaica. And see, until this day, mm-hmm. which is the 11th day of October, almost a year, mm-hmm. 28 it was, no? 17 days to a year. Mm-hmm. And you want to tell me, go, Kenneth, go for yourself, because I want to ask a question.
1: No, I honestly, you know, I've been on the fringes, and I really plan to take a trip past your Kenneth. Side to really go into the disaster areas, or what would have been the... pretty soon to see for myself, because it's a part of the it's one of the parishes that I really love, in love with that parish and stuff. So I haven't been there.
2: Which of them?
1: The one that is next door to you.
2: Okay.
1: Yeah. Mm. So yeah. It's in my plans to really journey to that side pretty soon,
2: right.
1: to see for myself. You know, because I've been on the fringes, I've come close, but I've not been inside the areas that have been really devastated on both sides, because I've been on the other side, the Montego Bay side, but I've not been in to the real areas that have been affected. So I really want to see for
2: myself. Yes, and what you shall be seeing, mm-hmm. no evidences are still there.
1: Yeah,
2: but what you shall be seeing now, mm-hmm. the vegetation and all of those things are back, and you know, many places would have been as if, you know, but when you go in and look mm-hmm. at the condition, some people are still living under Kenneth. Mm-hmm. I can tell you, I have seen these things with my own eyes. Mm-hmm. I saw quite a number of people who I visited. Because when Kenneth, I have certain things, you know, and I just feel that is my purpose. This, mm-hmm. the less fart, you know, think about them. And when I drove down in those places and said, "But you know, Father, so we must help the less fart in it." And when you look and see some people with some plywood pack up in a Kenneth,
1: yeah,
2: and some zinc sheeting in some corners, pack away and tie on cup. And then you say, "What?" They say, "Boy, this is what we got from our thing, but we don't have a dollar mm-hmm. to start to rebuild
1: and so
2: to reconstruct."
1: So, principal, here's my novice. Here are my novice questions now, and mm-hmm. I'm asking from a position of a novice.
2: Yeah,
1: and I listen to what you say, and mm-hmm. I'm looking at Henry from Linstead, his questions.
2: Mm-hmm.
1: Henry says, "The choices, Triple S before you, Triple S says, could we have chosen a leaner model so that we could get more for the money in terms of the resources that we have been told that's going to be allocated to rent and salary. Could we have gone for a leaner model so that more people will benefit from the resources?" Because that's simply what you're saying.
2: But that's what we all are saying.
1: And so Henry is asking, we hear about salary, but we have not heard of transportation and staffing and the total budget. So if half billion dollar for rent and the salary, which is 35 to 40 million per year, that's all we hear.
2: A billion, you know, 800 and plus million.
1: So, and that's just
2: out of that. Where is that coming from?
1: Yes.
2: How will it be financed? Who are financing NARA?
1: And then when you talk about, now you describe the conditions of some of the residents still living under 10 plywood.
2: He said, go down, never look for yourself, man.
1: And so when you hear about the much billion dollar just the salary and stuff, when you think about what's going to be left for those people?
2: Those are the Christians.
1: Yeah, who are supposed to get help. So how are they going to benefit?
2: Well, that is not a question from a novice, you know. That's a question from a well-thinking. And before I touch that, you see, Triple S, let me tell you something, regardless what, I have to respect you, you know. When we are speaking, we speak objectively. Regardless what people want to say, we are thinking about our country. And I can say this from myself. I have made my contribution, and I have made my achievement. Kenneth, me not have to live by this country. I am an independent being in this country. I have contributed to this country, and I am still contributing to this country. I am not depending on this country. This country is depending on me. And when I look and see, and Triple S, let me tell you this. We are just too straightforward. And she said something about the program, Kenneth. This is the program we contribute to. We standards are set. And if they listen carefully to the people who contribute to this program, you will hear all kinds of, maybe, you know, Kenneth, you see the person, I like how thing, I talk in a million things in one. You see that gentleman who spoke last week about you and Bird Cup, and don't know the, you see Bird Cup come and you heard what Bird Cup said. Bird Cup said, no, man, they don't understand me and Kenneth. And back to this now, Kenneth, as you ask the Christians and novice. Yeah. I want to ask this, and I'm not asking it from a novice perspective.
1: Yeah.
2: I'm asking from a perspective that is shared with either we are fools, because I say wise men think alike, but fools seldom differ. Mm-hmm. Either we are wise people or we are fools. Talking about Triple S and I know. Mm-hmm. What's the function? What's the main role and function of NARA?
1: let me read something from the Observer that came from the government. NARA is not an ordinary administrative agency. It has been established to lead and coordinate a major national reconstruction and resilience program following the devastation caused by Hurricane Melissa.
2: You can't stop.
1: Hold on. It's
2: following the what?
1: Hold on. Okay. Following the devastation caused by Hurricane Melissa. Hold on. Mm-hmm. Indulge me a little bit. Its mandate involves the implementation of significant infrastructure projects, coordination across multiple government entities, engagement with international development partners, and the management of complex programs involving substantial public resources. That's what the government says.
2: Okay.
1: That's what NARA is.
2: And you see, you get any clear, distinctive understanding of what it is by virtue of that. A whole lot of relative statements are involved here, you know.
1: All right, so if you're asking me, here is what I think you're asking me. If you go to a road and stop a man and say, you know about NARA, and him say, yes, him hear about you, you read all of that. You're asking me if the average person not going to understand.
2: Because
1: the premise I did say, we're not going to understand still.
2: All right.
1: You heard this, the statement. I don't know if you heard the statement. You said we wouldn't understand. But my thing is, their job is to make us understand. And not leave us wondering.
2: You see, I have a problem.
1: Yeah.
2: I have a problem. Mm-hmm. We are going to reconstruct from a devastation that had never took place in Jamaica before.
1: Yes, and I like to use the term, your bridging will run a big country, would I say? We have never seen devastation of this nature before. And so NARA is going to be something that has never been done or tried before.

0: It's going to be huge. It's going to be bigly.
1: Yeah. And Kenneth, when you look across the affected areas and see how people are suffering, because people don't know. You have a thing, you know, the mind. You see, the mind is the most powerful thing. It's the standard of the man, the mind. And it's when your mind is not settled, Kenneth, nothing about you is settled. Don't care what.
0: All right, so principal, I have two questions. Let me see. I think I have two questions for you now. All right, so is it that...
1: I don't want to lose my thoughts still. Go on.
0: No, man, finish your thought, because I'm still going to have the two questions. So finish your thought so I can ask
1: you
0: the two
1: questions. Okay, so the mind, so the psychological effect that devastated the mental capacity of those people. They ever take time out to even think about those things? Go down there and see the children and compare them with the children up in Kingston right now when you see the Korean set up. And see how much pan and kind of thing they have to be coming with from where them hide behind some place when people are around. They don't see that, and the Korean, they run for them to sit in certain corners, and what them do with the bed. Like a bed that I see that they lean up in another corner. They know about those. They know how much people are suffering.
0: Triple S did make that point also.
1: That's why I said, little to her, she sees what I am seeing. I don't know if she'd go down there and see, but I have seen it. I'm talking now from knowledge that I have seen with my own eyes, and nobody tell me. And when I look now, because I was waiting and just hoping that, yes, the people are going to be benefited now, because when you look on top of that, you know, Kenneth, how much they have to be paying extra for transportation, because some roads are totally cut off, you know, and people have to travel and they have to be paying. So, and when I look now and see all those, it will take billions to reconstruct some of those roads.
0: All right, so
1: from Trelawney, the parts of Trelawney. The parts of St. James, St. Elizabeth, Hanover, and part of St. James that I have seen. Billions, trillions of dollars to reconstruct those roads. And out of that, when we are suffering and people, you are going to tell me, as a national of this country, that the entity that should be coming to satisfy the needs of the needy, that entity alone, for just two things, just the CEO and the space, is going to be paid almost $1 billion for the time.
0: All right, hold on now, principal.
1: And you don't talk about how much staff yet, because we hear it's over 100.
0: Hold on now, principal, hold on now.
1: Okay.
0: And here I have to be that kind of advocate. I know you're coming a devil's advocate. All right,
1: you have to play that role.
0: Yeah, so I want to ask, there are a couple of questions. So, this is in jest. No, don't take me serious. Is it that we don't hear about the 35 or 45 million? There's a term that we Jamaicans like to use. Is it that we don't hear about this figure, the 35 to 40 million dollars salary? Uno sure on a bad man, on a bad man. One question.
1: Well,
0: I know answer. The other question I have is, seeing the role of NARA, it's an administrative agency, and I'm quoting from what has been put out, describing NARA. It's an administrative agency that is to liaison and combine and communicate with multiple government entities, engage with international development partners, and the management of complex programs.
1: Yep.
0: Right?
1: Operative word, complex.
0: Right. So, seeing that it is that kind of organization, shouldn't the person that is heading it be properly compensated? And shouldn't the salary be reflective of such a CEO that, look, it's such a huge agency? So the salary must match the size of the agency. So that's one.
1: Let me document. I couldn't agree with you more. Mm-hmm. Let me answer that before you go on to the next one. Mm-hmm. I could never agree with you more. It's a complex job.
0: Yeah.
1: Therefore, mm-hmm. salary must match expectations.
0: Mm-hmm.
1: Okay?
0: Mm-hmm.
1: However, Kenneth, and Triplett said it before me,
0: mm-hmm.
1: couldn't we have gone for something much, you know, more lean or something leaner? Let me ask you this now.
0: Mm-hmm.
1: How many people in this country are expected to go beyond their need to contribute to this country? Let us look at the doctors the other day.
0: Mm-hmm.
1: Aren't their job complex job?
0: Yeah, and, very important, and it's very complex. Yeah.
1: Okay, let us look at the teachers.
0: When I don't, them for them think it shouldn't resolve it.
1: All right, who? Until now, they don't sign off. Who in any country is as important as a teacher? Who taught the CEO of NARA? Who taught him? Who educated him? Him just come out of space and become this. Who? Isn't it a process? Who? Me not start our primary school or our prep school or a basic school. Who? Who groomed him? Who prepared him?
0: Remember, I have one more question for you.
1: Yeah, man. Isn't that teacher?
0: Yeah.
1: Are the teachers being compensated? That everybody can say, yes, by virtue of these group of people, yes, this man is now. I am taking nothing away from the man's position and him, qualification. And him, but I said, let everybody be a part of the solution.
0: So it's not, you could never be bad mind. So it cannot be,
1: no,
0: nobody
1: man.
0: Cannot say it's bad mind.
1: Man, me no. Hey, look. I went me a big man. Me no bad man. And right now, me put that aside.
0: From the perspective of someone who is living in an area that has been hit hard. I mean, right off.
1: Mm-hmm.
0: And when you hear rent for an agency, we understand the importance of the agency and its huge job. But when you hear the rent. And you hear the salary. Remember, you know, we're in a bad mind. But when a person who is listening right now, listening a battery radio, because long time you know, live the way electricity can go, and him probably on a tent or somewhere where he must see the stars, and him hear say, him hear them whole money a principal. And he, almost a year after, nothing has been done substantially, in a substantial way to alleviate his suffering. The road them no fix.
1: And me fi tell you, I am seeing them in a man.
0: Enough running water. So many things is lacking. And you hear about a salary of 40 million annually. You hear about a rent where... And mark you, there are other government agencies that are paying higher rent. But for this, we're talking about people who are affected by Melissa and who have not yet gotten back any normalcy in their lives. How you hear them kind of money? What do you think them people feel?
1: Hey, look, man. That's what I'm saying, you know, man.
0: Mm-hmm.
1: And that's what the speaker before me was saying, you know.
0: Mm-hmm.
1: You have a thing inside you and everybody should have it. Call your conscience. And you have certain standards that call morality.
0: Mm.
1: I wonder, if I'm ever going to turn Jeannie Kirby now, I wonder what are some of the thinking behind these things? Were those people we just described, were they taken into consideration? are these

0: plan for them. Just those two women we not talk about. We not talk about daily expense. You don't talk about overhead cost, electricity.
1: We don't reach this yet. We don't reach this in the party yet.
0: Yes, yeah. That no mention nowhere yet, you know.
1: So we're just talking about a building
0: staffing
1: and the CEO.
0: And how much vehicle and going get and how much resources it is going to take to manage that. We want answers for those two. So tell me now, looking at human beings living in subhuman conditions, and these are the things we are hearing. How you expect a man like me to feel? So we don't have no conscience, man. We don't have no morality gone from us, man. We are not one people, man. We are divided in such a way that some people, they're way up this man, and some they're way down this man. Where we feel so we must stand on them, man, and trample them, man. And that can never be right in the sight of the Creator, man. We can say, all men are created equal in the sight of God. And if some people believe, including myself, believe that those people are less human beings, let the day come when I personally may find myself in that condition. Because, Father, our way of working out things in a man. For those who go see it for yourself, Kenneth, go down there and look how some people have to be living. Some of them have to go to school. They have. When you're looking, you know, Kenneth, and say, man, if you turn all entirely in a house, you know, Kenneth. And those people are listening to me, you know, they don't want people. Look, if you see some conditions that people are living under. No, man, I don't believe this is what anybody wants. Think about people, the life, the infrastructure. Look at the road, Kenneth, if you have to drive on some of those roads, man. No, the planners.
1: Yeah.
0: The planners, man. I think they should go there, man, and have first-hand experience of what before they come back now. And I personally want to know what's the total cost of the whole running an hour from salary for all. I just these two,
1: yeah,
0: whatever that we are hearing about, nothing more.
1: But also, principal.
0: Yeah, one more. You see,
1: yeah, something else. Yeah, no man, I ask you to charity, but here comes part four. Like I said, and I confess already, me is not me did hide from me never got maths class. Right, but is Melissa? When did Melissa strike hit Jamaica?
0: The 28th of October.
1: And today is the 11th, right?
0: The 11th, yeah.
1: So we're not quite...
0: 17 days from a full year.
1: All right. So from then until now, and you come to the people and say, well, all right, Nara go roll out. Thing there said it, let me use a, he was the first caller. John from Sandy Bay says, his concern is, we hear about the salary for the CEO, for the CEO, and we hear about the rental of the space for the headquarters, but we have not heard of a plan to say this is what it's going to do. This is how the work is going to be done.
0: that is what you just hear me ask. So I want to know.
1: Almost a year. So you spend the whole year.
0: We're going to pay the CEO
1: this, and we're going to rent one space with this. But we don't hear of the plan, the map.
0: The blueprint.
1: Yeah, we're not hear about that.
0: Kenneth, let me tell you this. Yeah, you're here for yourself, sir.
1: Rooster.
0: Yeah, man.
1: If you ever crow two more times, I don't know, that judgment.
0: No, you crow at the third time.
1: Well, according to Lloyd, a judgment.
0: Me, I tell you. He had three times, let me crow already.
1: Yeah.
0: I'm telling you. If we were a nation, these are the questions you would have been asking. All right?
1: But Arusta said, is
0: yeah, man, true these word, are the questions word. You would have been asking.
1: Yeah.
0: But seeing that we are

0: are so divided. But that, I tell you, certain things are designed in this country, man. And you
1: and that's why I said I said this morning before we started the conversation. I said let's try to approach it from as Jamaicans,
0: right.
1: not the fact that you like orange
0: this
1: or you like green.
0: Right.
1: Because I know how easily that can complicate the conversation. So let's talk about it as Jamaican. Because whether it is orange or green, we are still Jamaicans. We are all Jamaicans.
0: So that's why I said we are not one people. Because if we had approached this as a people, it would have been totally, totally, totally different in it. But seeing that I know that I can do this because I have you, Kenneth Reed, to defend me, you know, and my actions, regardless what Napoleon won over there. So. Remember, same have Skrila. So run go, let's go tell the people them all one kind of whatever not. And poor Boxer, we boy, him is neither here nor there. We only believe in our work. You know, had time to check certain things until he catch in the eye and feel it certain way. You know, so if we approach the thing nationally and say, look, my nation, we all see what has happened to us. This is the whole, see the map here. Here, so get some serious damage, more than around here. So we are going to prioritize first to take you from under these things. We are going to see how best we can. And we start from there. And let everybody see the roadmap, see the blueprint, see the whatever you're doing. And so, but mark my word. Look and see how transparent these things are going to be. And if you are not seeing the thing as John, and you open your mouth, look, if you are not going to be labeled.
1: Well, guess what?
0: But we all have to just look, wait, and see. And I want the best for the country. I don't know, Kenneth, I don't know any man, but let me tell you something. You see, to me know how country build and how country not build different from how you build your yard and build your life, you know. Go out there and work hard and plan good. Work hard, plan good. And don't exploit people. Help.

0: of my past students and ask some of my brethren before them see past students come and I take out how much and I put in my hand and say, I'm a real teacher, man. You know, one of them that struck me more than all, and I can tell this because it is relevant to the boy, is operating one of the best Jamaican restaurants in New York right now.
1: Mm-hmm.
0: And he said to me and my friends who were talking, he said to me, boss, out of everything you said to me, in a man, I remember mental ability after 12, and he said, first we are dealing with saving. And he said, I gave him an orange and said, all right, I want you to share this orange, but you must save something out of it.
1: Mm-hmm.
0: And them daddy have baffle and whatever. I'm going to give them two and say, man, the first thing you have to do is cut up the orange. Count the number of people. You say, cut it up. Give that each equal like a slice and put away this thing, you save it. And he said that resonates with him until this day at that turn him in a who him be. Mm-hmm. Now that thing could have come put so much in my hand.
2: Yeah.
0: So you have to learn to appreciate people, teach people, let people have confidence. You know, survival skills. Kenneth, these, what we are seeing now, man, make everybody feel that they're getting a little part of, don't care how small it is, let them feel that they're achieving something out of it. Not you, Kenneth Reed, who up there so can take up mic and tell we down here what is happening in IGR when we know, say no. When the party and look at the building, and so. So look, let us be objective in our deliberations.
1: Mm.
0: Yeah. Let us be for the people,
2: yeah.
0: Not some of the people. And people are suffering regardless. I am seeing it, and whichever color, and you said, let us look at it as Jamaicans. I am seeing it. Mr. Go down there, go see it for yourself before. Go look on some of the road. Go look right over Chulani here, so where I have to travel regularly to go to a particular place. And Kenneth, there are some, Mama D, I don't know how much they're going to give you to complete all some of them breakaway from between Lina Parish to Albertown alone. From Troy to Albertown. That are just there. So down at Northwest Manchester, so I'm talking about that is near to me. You know. Billions of dollars those roads are going to take for them. I just mean some serious breaker. When you turn down in a St. James,
1: mm-hmm.
0: I see some devastation. The road cut off me. I say I drive around drive all through people's yard. By virtue of some things that, some places that I have to travel. And it's a good thing, you know, my machine. If I never have a machine like that, I couldn't venture out.
2: But you make me worried now because I wonder if my machine
0: man,
2: can
0: see
2: manage.
0: Let me see, you have can manage that, man. You have to have one thing like... Like when you see me,
2: So
0: these are the things we have to be Jamaican. Let us, it is a complex situation, and believe me, if and the operative word is if,
2: yeah,
0: if after the 5 years that are designated there and Jamaicans are satisfied with the work, they must double the man's salary.
2: But before we get there, because I want to get your thoughts on the other thing that we're talking about, so I want to wrap up here quickly. Somebody, I see a few nights talk, I said we need to have part two to this conversation, but the part two of going to come at the end of the month. But is it though then, principal, that with all the questions that we have, we are asking, or Jamaicans are asking, is it then that the powers that be need to really come out and say, look, get some airtime, buy some airtime from all the stations and have a press conference and say, Jamaicans, this is the position, this is what we're going to do. Because people seem to be, you know, when the utility company have some problem and them are the load shedding, and you're in darkness for a long period of time, is it that Jamaicans are in the dark and they don't know what's really happening? They just hear bits and pieces of information, and the bits and pieces that come out quick on the issue. Yeah, it's not matching. It's not working out. So

0: They are confused. And why would you want the population to be confused about such an important issue?
1: Hey, Kenneth, you couldn't have said it better. The nation want to know. We want to know. As a nation, we want to know.
0: Mm-hmm.
1: Because when you know, that means you are knowledgeable about it.
0: Yeah.
1: And when you don't know, you are ignorant. So you are confused.
0: Mm-hmm.
1: When you hear the plan, you know what to expect. You know how to measure.
0: Mm-hmm.
1: You know who to be held accountable. But when you know nothing, you have nothing to measure, you have no one to hold accountable, you have no, the nation should know. That is our country. That is how I know a country, because everybody in a family yard, you know, Kenneth, they know the rule, you know.
0: Mm-hmm.
1: They know the rule and they know how long them can stay in my yard for, you know. They know how long I plan to take your responsibility for, because I tell them straight from where I say, look here, my duty is to take you to a profession, you know. And anytime me take you to that profession, remember say me turn the chicken hawk. Me go up there go teach you now to fly, and this me take you out and out. And me going fly away from underneath you. If you want drop a dirt to make whatever it is up to you, because I equip you with
0: all right.
1: Necessities to survive.
0: All right. I'm looking at the clock. We run out of time quickly. I know under this principle, you've been around a little bit longer than me. I see somebody message me, and I don't know what they mean by this.
1: Mm-hmm.
0: Night stalkers, when dog have money, him buy cheese. What that could I mean?
1: Why, it look like we had too much money, so we had dash away.
0: All right. So, also, principal, we've been, the government and the Ministry of Education been looking at devotions and the whether they should review or revise the devotional exercise in school, because some things been happening, and they go back as far as 2022 with an incident at Oberlin High School. And so There is the plan to revise and look at what constitutes a devotion and what probably is necessary, are the protocols, and what probably need to be changed or established more formal. I don't know what they're looking at it. I mean, for someone who's been a part of the system, and you know how devotion, I mean, what, do you think any changes need to be made based on the stuff that's been happening? I mean, people are faint, getting a spirit, all sorts of something. Do you think anything needs to be changed? Is devotion still important to children in children's lives, in school?
1: In everything,
0: We
1: can expect a little changes and a little tweaking, you know?
0: Mm-hmm.
1: But let us be specific now. Talking about devotion.
0: Yeah.
1: Did you ever read the story about the man who tries to please everybody?
0: Mm-hmm. Yep.
1: It took one of Aesop's fables.
0: Yeah.
1: And the man go selling to donkey, and This one say him to do this and
0: two,
1: that one.
0: Two men ride one donkey, and then they never care the donkey, and then I mean.
1: You saw what happened in the end.
0: Mm-hmm.
1: When Dan came up,
0: yeah.
1: Okay, when the two of them are carrying each other over one, bringing him back, kick on that drop in the end zone. You know what the donkey represented? You know, he's a pen a teacher. The donkey was all everything that the man owned.
0: Mm-hmm.
1: And the man, you know, the man represent many of us. The son represent, you know. So look, there are certain things, Kenneth, in managing, and when you are a manager, You listen to the people. And I tell you, one of the things I learned, the good manager, he circumvents the borders of autocracy and democracy, and then make wise decisions. You see, devotion in

0: agrees and disagrees. Devotion is of paramount importance in school. I can tell you this, and I can attest to this from my 42 years there. Many people, many adult children coming before you, the only time they ever heard a little prayer to whoever they want to pray to is that devotion. And I want to ask the people if they really know, understand. What is devotion? Let us take the various religious groups out of it now, because in every school there are various religious groups. All those things are taken into consideration. So you know, come to indoctrinate nobody. As a school, you come to devote yourself as a unit to, you know, some supreme being, whoever you acknowledge your supreme being to be, in as a unit, and say, this is what you would have wanted your school to be like today. Let there be some peace. Let there be some happiness. Let's be some justice. Let we all learn and devote yourself to that. Make some peace and love reign in other place. You see what I have seen. They are taking these things out of school. And school is the first place the child learn, leave the yard from, come get formal education. And if the spiritual and moral aspect of their development are not being developed, what happened to such a student? All them fighting and all them whatever. I'm not talking about getting a whatever spirit or whoever, whatever. No. That may be something emotional and trigger, but devotion.
1: Yeah.
0: As for me, devotion is very important. I see where during my time it worked. And the theme for the day, we always leave with a theme. Each class we have, I generally have general devotion on a Monday that I conduct. The other days, we'll have class devotion, our house devotion, and everybody must leave with a theme. And when I give my team and I see you, I'm passing, walking my compound, and all I have to say, have you forgotten the team, our devotional theme for the week? I don't have to say more than that. Because it's something that must have some impact on the positive development of the child. And anything you want to teach children, start teaching them from early, very early. But we are following. It's like if certain people cough up the story, take up the whatever, as people say. We must be able to design policies for ourselves and stick by them. Devotion, take out the various denominational whatever out of it, and deal with schools policies approved by the Ministry of Education and the PTA. That is where I am with devotion.
1: All right, sir.
0: Is where I am. You know, no come to try indoctrinate, you know, Kenneth.
1: Yeah.
0: And if people still have their rights, if a group decide that I want my child to be excused from devotion, I am not going to take that child and put that child in a room by him or herself. I make that child go one place, go stand up where I can see that child. Because you're still I've been held accountable for that child, you know. If you put him in one room and for all teachers and everybody, they are at devotion.
1: Yes, yeah.
0: So we have to be very careful in what they, so that's my stand on it.
1: All right, Principal. Thank you for your contribution, sir. Really appreciate it.
0: And then let me, Pauline, it was good. Very good. Right, she has a voice there. And Pauline is not from very far. And all the Night Stalkers, Triples, let me tell you something, man. They must, and this issue, I want them to give you a position up there as one of the advisors. I am kind of far. They don't take nobody from the country part to be advisors, but you near up at the waterfront, I want to choose you as one of the advisors to to the Naira.

0: CEO. All the other nice talkers and the place of standards and principle, have a pleasant morning. Respect, boss.
1: Every time, principal. Big up yourself and thank you for calling.
0: Yeah, man, respect.
1: All right. Let's take another call before, let's go. Hello, good morning. Hello, good morning.
2: Good morning, sir.
1: Good morning, sir.
2: How are you?
1: I am well.
2: I know you are well.
1: How are you doing?
2: Boy, I've been here, SS. My girl, I'm going to get her into politics, so you're going to lose her. She was so good tonight. So good. You know, I see that I have a very, very short time. But I live in Westmoreland.
1: Mm-hmm.
2: So when I'm talking from personal, my personal, because my house is damaged. But I can't even pay it any mind because of the condition people live out here. And what amazes me, some people from abroad, Christian, came down here and just working with them, just giving little help. They have put up about 40, near 100 houses that taking people from that living under tree. And, you know, the government of Jamaica don't make put up one house in Westmoreland yet. I don't know for the other places, so I just speak from where I know. And I'm simply saying, if you're really serious about NARA, it shouldn't exist. But since it exists, and if you're really serious, then you're having the conference center in Montego Bay, a lot of spaces that is owned by the government under the Prime Minister's office. And if you're really serious, since it is the West that is damaged, shouldn't we don't hear that you should put the office?
1: Somebody asked the same question. A listener all asked the same question. Why is it the headquarters in Kingston? Shouldn't it be in the one of the area that is close to that's affected?
2: And I sure you have visited the conference center, and it has a lot of space that is not being used, and it will not affect the operation of that institution. So if you're really the Prime Minister, I know him is a general, so I don't care. I tell everybody he couldn't be my Prime, Sam can be Prime Minister of Jamaica. It's time we really get down and stop being guilty or PNP and be a Jamaican. Because the destruction that is, you have to be near to it. And if you really see your, this is where the office, and you will save a lot of money because the government is a government institution and they could give it at a reasonable rent. No. Let's look at the gentleman that is friend. Ah, you are alone, Let me tell you, as the Jamaica Defense Force improve? No.
1: TT.
2: Eh?
1: TT. Let's not go down that road.
2: But then.
1: No, man. No. TT, we can't have the conversation and we can't look at all the issues without going down that road.
2: But look.
1: No, TT. TT, we're not going down that road. And you know better. You know better. You know better. We're not going down that road.
2: No. Copper, recently I started to study it.

0: change because of the connection I have with them. And I was thinking that, hey, you know, this present Chinese leader is something that probably I met. So I go back and look at his record. And when I look at the man's record, it's his performance. And if you think of the Beijing Olympics, it was a big, big project. And they wanted somebody to establish it and establish themselves and the world. And they think of everybody, and then the job of Xi Jinping, the present leader of China, Beijing, that bold Chilean, and we did so well. And they did it because of his performance, because they had divided China into some development area, and he was the most successful. And that's why it was like a countryman bring back to town. And he was drawn to the Chinese and enter the Chinese party.
1: So you're basically saying, TT, that we could have found somebody more qualified to head NARA than the present CEO? See if I'm understanding what you're saying.
0: I would want somebody that has established like themselves. Like when I look at the present police force, the man that is there, he is performing. When you look at the Chief Justice, I see Mother Manda come in and improve, and I'm proud of them as Jamaican. You want somebody that has established, because we don't even know what the project is yet. We don't even know what the project is yet. Because nobody in Western Jamaica is getting any help. So you don't know what is even required of NARA. And if you don't know what is established, then you may not need an engineer. You may need a man who can administer the finance. You may not need even a man that knows finance. You may need somebody that knows that is a man who can get out there in the field and get the work done. You don't know what is involved. Everybody talking NARA, NARA, NARA. It's not like when when Whitney dropped off the line and the IMF forced you to put in somebody that would oversee that the money is properly spent. We don't know what NARA is going to do. What is NARA's job? They say they're going to, and why the institution that exists in Jamaica couldn't be coordinated by the Prime Minister's office?
1: But TT, looking at the clock, you're going to have to call us again one next Sunday morning. Because I realize that you have much more to contribute to this,
0: man,
1: this have good, subject.
0: Have a good morning, my boy.
1: All right.
0: There's lot of questions to be answered, man.
1: Well, hopefully this week will be a good week and you will see the powers that be come out and say, the questions, we'll give you the answers.
0: I'll be calling time, man. And you're being tired to see me hear my voice on RGR.
1: All right, sir. Thank you for calling, all right?
0: Good.
1: All right, TT. All right, it's 4 minutes before five. That's about all the time we have left with on the Night Stalker show. Thank you very much for sparing the time to be a part, to listen, to send in your messages, and whether your message or your call or you just listen. Thank you for being a part of the Night Stalker show.

0: Kenneth Reed checking out. We got a few songs to take us out for the Night Stalker show for this morning.
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A blessed Lord's Day to you, my friend, and welcome to Christ for Jamaica, presented jointly at this time on Radio Jamaica by the Church of Christ in Moyne Heights, Kingston, Jamaica, and the Jamaica School of Preaching and Biblical Studies for the express purpose of saying a word on behalf of Jesus Christ. I am Gladwin Kidu, and our special guest this morning, David Batts, with Neville Long, and at the controls, Horace Cook. We pray that you and your family will have a blessed Lord's Day.

when God made this entire universe and placed man on it, he had a plan already for the coming of Jesus Christ, because he knew that man would fall short of the glory of God and would need a Savior. So this morning on Christ for Jamaica, we present a program to highlight the role of Jesus Christ. And Jesus Christ, as a cappella points out, can lead us to eternal rest.

0: Let us pray.
1: Our God and our Father in heaven, we're thankful for every Lord's Day, for the opportunity that you give us to assemble to worship you, to glorify you, the only true and living God. Thank you for Jesus, your Son, for his sinless life, for his sacrifice, for the blood that he shed, for his resurrection, and the promise that he's coming again. Father, we're thankful that we have the opportunity and the freedom to worship you. We pray that we'll glorify you in the things that we say and do. Father, today is also a special day for Jamaica School of Preaching, our graduation this afternoon. We pray, Father, your blessings upon our students, our graduates, and we pray that things will go well. Help us, Father, to make good choices. Grant us wisdom in all things. In Jesus' name, amen.
0: Amen.

On Christ for Jamaica, we are blessed to have a special guest, Brother David Bass from Montgomery, Alabama, an evangelist for many years, a former missionary to Russia, is visiting Jamaica and will speak to us on Christ for Jamaica. His message, the contest at Mount Carmel. So, get your Bible. Wake your family, call a friend, text a friend, and let's come and study the Word of God together.

pleasure to be here in Kingston, Jamaica, as we open our Bibles to 1 Kings chapter 18. We're going to look at a very great story, remembering, of course, that in the New Testament we find the things that were written aforetime were written for our learning. Romans chapter 15 and verse 4. Now, the name Elijah ought to cause every Bible student to think of a contest on Mount Carmel,

between Jehovah God and the prophets of Baal. Mount Carmel is an enormous mountain by the seacoast overlooking the modern-day city of Haifa. Whoever held Mount Carmel controlled the northern half of the kingdom. Whoever controlled the worship that took place on Mount Carmel controlled the spiritual temperature of the nation of Israel. Now the priests of the prophets of Baal knew that, and they had constructed a great altar on top of Mount Carmel many years prior. And tragically, the altar of God was in disrepair because it was not being used. Now, during this period of time, Baal worship was very common, very popular, and it was a bizarre mixture of idolatry, perverted sexuality, and child sacrifice. The pagans believed that Baal controlled the rising and the setting of the sun. He was considered the god who brought forth the seasons, who brought forth or withheld the rains. And since Israel was an agricultural nation, Baal was considered the most powerful of all of the gods, with a little g, idolatrous gods. Men and women who came to worship Baal would offer a sacrifice, and then it was not uncommon to engage in some sort of sexual activity with the priest or priestess. They believed that if you were joined physically to one of those priests or priestesses of Baal, then the power of Baal would transfer to you. Thus, the worship of Baal appealed on one level to the mind, on another level to the economy, as well as a deeper level to the desires, the lust of the flesh. So we're not surprised to learn that the nation of Israel, although God had warned them about idolatry, would follow in the footsteps of the Canaanites and the worshiping of Baal. Now we're introduced to God's prophet in 1 Kings chapter 18, a great man by the name of Elijah. He appears in chapter 17 in verse 1 with a warning that there would be no more rain, there would be no more dew except by his words. This is 1 Kings 17 in verse 1. And then Elijah was sent by the Lord to the brook Cherith, where he stayed in hiding during this period of drought. Now this drought was not something that lasted a few weeks or months, but for 3 long years there was no rain. The ground turned brown, it began to crack, the creeks dried up, the brooks disappeared, the Jordan River became nothing but a trickle. All across the land the crops were dead. Animals were carcasses lying in the fields. And finally, God told Elijah, it's time to go see King Ahab again. We find in chapter 18 that Elijah meets with the king. And the king, of course, is not happy to see him, and he greets him as the troubler of Israel in verse 17. Now, Elijah turned the tables and said, I've not made trouble for Israel, but you and your father's family. You have abandoned the Lord's commands and have followed the Baals. Now, basically, Elijah goes on to say it's time for the truth to come out. It's time for the people to make a decision, either to serve Jehovah God or to serve the idol Baal. So he said, tell all the people to meet me at Mount Carmel. So Elijah said, make sure and send the 400 prophets of Baal and the 400 priests of Asherah. Asherah was the female counterpart of Baal. So imagine 850 false prophets versus one man of God. Now the two groups met on Mount Carmel, and I want you to listen carefully to 1 Kings 18, verses 20 and 21. Ahab sent to all the people of Israel and gathered the prophets together at Mount Carmel, and Elijah came near to all the people and said, how long will you go limping between two different opinions? If the Lord is God, follow him. But if Baal, then follow him. And the people did not answer him a word. They did not give him an answer. They were not ready to get off the fence between idolatry and worshiping God. So Elijah proposed a simple contest to know who was in charge, who was sovereign or all-powerful. And the one who answered, then the people would agree, he is God. Now, the story is very simple. The
The prophets of Baal

were to cut up a bull and lay the pieces on the wood on their altar, but they were not allowed to set it on fire. Elijah said, "Call on your prophet Baal, your God, to light the fire for you." He said, "Call on the prophets of Baal and Asherah to do whatever you need to do in order to entice Baal to send fire from heaven and light the fire and burn your sacrifice." Well, you have to imagine these people had long shoulder-length hair, the prophets, and they began to dance, they began to scream, they began to beat their drums and lower their bodies almost to the ground. We find that there was wild screaming and various antics up on the mountain, and this went on for hours and hours, and they were calling out, "Oh Baal, answer us, answer us." But there was no answer because Baal was a lifeless idol. At noon, Elijah mocked them, saying, "Cry aloud, for he is a god. Either he is musing, or he is relieving himself, or he is on a journey, or perhaps he is asleep and must be awakened." Chapter 18 and verse 27. I guess today we would say that Elijah is not politically correct, but he was honest. Now, toward the end of the afternoon, in desperation, these prophets of Baal took knives and began to cut themselves and lances and began to cause blood to flow from their bodies as perhaps a blood sacrifice, and yet still there was no answer from the heavens. Now in verse 30 of 1 Kings 18, we find that Elijah repaired the altar of the Lord that had been thrown down. He took 12 stones, one for each of the 12 tribes, and rebuilt it. Now the timing is important because Elijah rebuilt the altar late in the afternoon, about the time that the evening sacrifice should be offered that God had appointed. And we find that he laid the wood in place and he cut up the bull, but then he did something very unusual. He dug a ditch, a trench around the altar, and three times he ordered water poured from four large barrels on the sacrifice, the wood, the stones, until the ditch or the around the altar was filled with water. We find that he was ready. The sacrifice was ready. All that was needed was for Jehovah God to send down fire from above. And Elijah prayed a very simple prayer in verses 36 and 37 of 1 Kings 18. He said, "O Lord God of Abraham, Isaac, and Israel, let it be known this day that you are God.

And with your mind, 850 prophets of Baal and Asherah, and you have 8, 9, 10 hours of screaming, yelling, whooping, cutting each other, and all of their prayers to their lifeless idol, and nothing happens. On the other side, you have one man, a prophet of Jehovah God named Elijah. And when he prays this short prayer, in English, 60 words, and his only concern was for God, his word, his work, his glory, God's people. He said basically, Lord, answer me. Now, with Elijah, there was no screaming, no whooping, no hollering, no cutting himself, just a short prayer. And what did God do? God sent fire down from heaven. And it burned the sacrifice, it burned the wood, it burned the stones, it lapped up all of the water that was on the ground and in the ditch around the altar. What a victory for Jehovah God. On the one side, 850 prophets of Baal and Asheroth versus Elijah, one man, on the other. Actually, I guess we should say Elijah and God on one side and 850 prophets of Baal and Asheroth. It wasn't a fair fight. God was going to win. Had they had 18,000 prophets of Baal, God still would have won. Now, the people wake up when they see this happen. It's obvious that Baal is powerless. It's obvious that God is all-powerful. And in verse 39, they cry out, "The Lord, He is God! The Lord, He is God!" Elijah has them seize the prophets of Baal, and they took them out, and they put them to death. These prophets of Baal were spiritually malignant tumor inside of Israel. Idolatry was something that God had warned the people through the prophet Moses and then through Joshua, and the people did not listen, and they followed after these idols, and this was one of the things that would destroy the nation of Israel. Now, Elijah's point here was to remove the influence of Baal by getting rid of the prophets, by getting rid of their priest. The interesting thing happens then after

Elijah said, send word to King Ahab that he better get going or he'll be stopped by the rain. Immediately the sky grew dark, and then the rain began to fall. And God caused Elijah to be able to gather up his garment and run before Ahab in his chariot and arrive first at the city of Jezreel, where the summer palace of the king was. Now, as we think about this lesson, it's not just a children's story. It's not just something that we read to be entertained, but it asks a very important question, and that is, are we a wholehearted follower of Jehovah God today? Or are we following not necessarily an idol like Baal, but there are many idols. With some, it's money. With some, it's prestige. With some, it's power. With some, it's recreation. Are we following those things, or are we giving ourselves fully to our God? Are we serving Jesus Christ? Now, this is Sunday morning, and you have the opportunity to attend the local Church of Christ. If you're here in Kingston, we encourage you to come to the Mona Church of Christ in Mona Heights. Have the opportunity to study the Word of God. And if you have questions about the gospel of Jesus Christ, there are men there who will be glad to talk with you about this. But in the New Testament, we see a very simple plan of coming to Jesus in obedience. That includes faith, believing that Jesus Christ is the Son of God. It involves repentance. Luke 13 and verse 3, Jesus said, I tell you, but except you repent, you'll all likewise perish. The word repentance is a change of direction. Basically, we're not going to follow Satan anymore. We're going to follow God. We must confess the name of Jesus. We can't be ashamed of him. Jesus wants us to stand up and to stand out as Christians, be willing to confess that Jesus is God's Son, and then be baptized for the forgiveness of sins. If you've not obeyed the gospel, we want to encourage you to do that. We will be happy to talk with you again. People at the Church of Christ at Mona Heights will be glad to talk with you, to study with you. But the point is, you've got to make up your mind. Procrastination is called the thief of souls. Many people are going to obey one day, but don't put it off. Do it today. Stop juggling between the world and between God. Get off that fence like the Israelites were on between Baal and between Jehovah God, and take your stand with Jehovah. Be baptized today so that your sins can be washed away. The Lord will add you to his church, and you can go to bed tonight knowing that all is well with your soul and that a home in heaven awaits when you depart this earth. Think about it. We're praying for you that you'll make the right choice, the right decision.

0: gospel message to encourage us to obey the gospel, to turn to Jesus Christ, to believe in Jesus Christ, to repent of our sins and confess his name and be baptized in water for the remission of our sins. That the world has nothing more to give. The devil just makes false promises. The devil cannot help us to go to heaven. But if we want to go to heaven, we must turn to Jesus Christ. And this morning, Brother Bass, we appreciate your message. And what is interesting is that he has been a missionary to Russia. I would like to spend a few minutes talking about what it has been like to be in Russia. When did you end up going to Russia, Brother Bass?
1: We traveled to Russia. I did the first time less than a year after the wall, the proverbial communist wall, fell, and had the opportunity to go in and preach. A lot of people were interested in the gospel. People responded very favorably. A number of churches of Christ were established throughout Russia. And about a year later, a little less than a year later, I took my family, my wife and three children, and we moved there and stayed for several years and preached and worked with the church.
0: Right. So the Soviet Union broke up in about 1991, and you went in just after that.
1: 92, yes.
0: 92, good. And what has been the response of the Russian people who previously were under communism?
1: The people were starved. They were starved for the gospel. They wanted Bibles so badly. It had been 70 plus years since the Bible had been legal. So most of the people living had never owned a Bible, and they were starving for it. And they would stand in long lines to get a Bible. And then they took care of it, and they treasured it. They handled it as if we would handle a very rare jewel. They had such respect, such awe, and they would stand and wait for hours to sit down and have someone study the Bible with them and teach them about Jesus. Just a wonderful atmosphere.
0: Right. So the attitude of the people is that they wanted to hear the gospel.
1: Yes.
0: Yes. And say in Russia now, what's your estimate of the amount of churches, Church of Christ in
1: I don't know, especially with the war. The war is in the fourth year, and Russia's been taking some very serious hits from Ukraine in this. Many Christians have opposed the war, many Russians have, and some have been imprisoned because of that. But the church has been hurt by the war in Ukraine as well as Russia, and we as Christians need to pray for them. I don't know the number of congregations in Russia anymore. Things have changed a lot in the last few years.
0: But I've read that the church is also strong in Ukraine.
1: Yes, people are being baptized on a regular basis in Ukraine, but most families now have been separated. Many of the wives and children have been sent to other countries to escape the war. Many men have been killed. The numbers are just astronomical. Sadly, the Russians have been bombing schools and civilian apartment buildings and various things. And despite all of that, the Russian people are still searching for truth. Jesus is the only answer. He's the only way to the Father.
0: Amen. Amen. Very interesting. And we are glad that you're here. Brother Bass will be the guest speaker at the graduation ceremony, the 27th graduation ceremony of the Jamaica School of Preaching, a school that has been in existence since 1970. The school meets at its facility at the corner of Mona Road and Garden Boulevard, home of the Mona Church of Christ. And the graduation will start at 3:30, and 20 men and women from not just Jamaica, but from the United States, from Canada, from St. Lucia, from Guyana will be graduating and will be out in the field serving God, spreading the gospel. So we encourage you to come. It will be a blessed afternoon of rejoicing. And now some announcements. The Central Black River Church of Christ, established since the hurricane hit Black River, meets at Shop 12 of Cawley's Plaza in downtown Black River. every Sunday.

Bible class begins at 8:30 and the worship assembly begins at 9:30. So all in Black River and surrounding areas, come worship at the Central Black River Church of Christ, which meets at College Plaza in downtown Black River. You will be greatly blessed. Somebody feels so blessed. Somebody despair. The Brayton Church of Christ, which meets at 6 Cressus Lane in Brayton in St. Catherine, meets for Bible class this morning at 10, and the worship assembly is at 11. The evangelist, Francis York. We encourage you, worship with the Brayton Church of Christ, 6 Cressus Lane in Brayton, St. Catherine. The Bull Savannah Church of Christ, which meets at Lane in Bull Savannah in St. Elizabeth, will assemble this morning. Bible class begins at 10:30 and the worship assembly is at 11:30. On Thursday at 5:30, the church meets for Bible class at its facility, yes, at Lane in Bull Savannah, St. Elizabeth. You will be truly blessed. Come and worship with the Bull Savannah Church of Christ. Somebody is hungry. Christ for Jamaica is presented jointly by the Jamaica School of Preaching and Biblical Studies International and the Mona Church of Christ. It's presented in the name of Jesus Christ on behalf of faithful Christians everywhere.

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2: Good morning, listeners, and welcome to Light for Our Path. I am Christine Gooden-Benguche, thanking you for joining us today, the 20th Lord's Day in the season of Pentecost. Our speaker today is Reverend Shane Hansel, local presbyter serving in the Spanish Town Circuit. He's assisted by Sister Andrine Masters Morgan, local preacher. Let us now worship God.
3: Good morning. Let us pray. Gracious God, our King, we adore you for your holiness, mercy, and unfailing love. Thank you for inviting us to your banquet through Jesus Christ. Lord, we confess that too often we have ignored your invitation and place ourselves and things before you. Forgive us and transform our hearts. Thank you for the hope and for the grace and forgiveness you give through new life. Help us to respond to your call and your faithfulness. Through Jesus Christ, O Lord, we pray. Amen. The gospel reading this morning will be read for us by Sister Andrine Masters Morgan, a local preacher from the Spanish Town congregation.
4: The gospel according to St. Matthew chapter 22, reading verses 2, 4, 9, and 14. The kingdom of heaven may be compared to a king who gave a wedding banquet for his son. Again, he sent other slaves, saying, "Tell those who have been invited, look, I have prepared my

0: dinner. My oxen and my fat calves have been slaughtered, and everything is ready. Come to the wedding banquet. Go therefore into the main streets and invite everyone you find to the wedding banquet. For many are called, but few are chosen. The gospel according to Christ. Praise be to Christ our Lord.
1: This morning, I want to share with us from the parable from Matthew 22 and verse 2, 4, 9, and 14. I want to entitle, Accept the Invitation, Come to the King. My brothers and sisters in Christ, there are invitations in life that we cannot decline without serious consequences. Someone may invite us to a dinner and we may say, I cannot make it. Someone may invite us to a function and we may have another commitment. Life goes on. But there is one invitation that we cannot afford to treat casually. It is the invitation to God. In Matthew 22, Jesus tells us about a king who prepared a wedding banquet for his son. The preparations were complete. The food was ready. The servants were sent out. The invitation was given. And yet, the invited guests refused to come. That is what makes this parable searching. The issue was not the banquet and its unavailability. The issue was not that the king failed to invite them. The issue was their response to the invitation. Jesus concludes the parable with these sobering words, for many are called, but few are chosen. This morning, let us look at three things from this parable. The first, the invitation has been prepared, but the invitation can be rejected. Jesus begins, the kingdom of heaven may be compared to a king who gave a wedding banquet to his son. The banquet begins with the king, not the guest. The king prepares the banquet. The king sends the invitation. The king sends his servant. The king makes everything ready. The initiative belongs to the king. And this is the first great truth of the gospel, that Jesus takes the first initiative to reach us. We do not have to convince God to love us. We do not have to persuade God to care about us. God has already moved towards us. The banquet points us to the kingdom of God, the gracious invitation into fellowship with God, into life that God has desired for his people. The king says, look, I have prepared my dinner and everything is ready. Come to the wedding banquet. Everything is ready. The king is not saying, come and help me prepare. He's saying, come, because I have prepared for you. That is grace. God has made the first move. God has opened the way. God has extended the invitation. But verse 5 gives us the tragedy. But they made light of it and went away, one to his farm, another to his business. They did not necessarily openly declare that they hated the king. They simply treated the invitation nonchalantly. They put their priorities over the invitation. And my brothers and sisters, that can still happen to us today. We may not openly reject God. We may simply put God as second place in our lives. Jesus reminds us that indifference towards God is serious. The invitation of the king deserves our immediate attention. The king has prepared the banquet and the invitation has been given. But an invitation, no matter how gracious, still requires a response. Secondly, the invitation is wide. God calls us to come. When the first guest refused the invitation, the king does not close the banquet hall. Instead, he sends his servants into the streets. Go therefore into the streets and invite everyone you find to the wedding feast. And verse 10 tells us, those slaves went out into the streets and gathered all whom they found, both good and bad. So the wedding hall was filled with guests. Look at these words. Everyone, all whom they found, both good and bad. This is grace. This is inclusivity. This is an invitation for all of us. No matter who we are, the king says, come. And this is the good news for us today. Perhaps you may feel unworthy to come to God because

0: of your past. Perhaps there are things you have done that you regret. Perhaps you have wandered far from God than you have ever intended. But the gospel does not begin with asking, are you good enough? The gospel begins with God's invitation, come. And so Matthew 11 and verse 28 says, come to me, all you are weary and carrying heavy burdens, and I will give you rest. Jesus does not say come when you have solved everything. He says come. Come with your burdens. Come with your brokenness. Come with your failures. Come with your need. The grace of God is wider than our failures. My brothers and sisters, we must understand something important. The fact that the invitation is wide does not mean that we must treat it casually. Those who entered the banquet hall came because they were invited. They did not earn their place at the table. That is grace. But Jesus takes up deeper. The invitation is wide. The door is open. Grace has gathered with the guests. But what happens after we have entered? That brings us to the most challenging part of the parable. Thirdly, grace invites us, but grace also calls us to a transformed life. Matthew 22 and verse 11 says, but when the king entered in to see the guest, he noticed a man there who was not wearing a wedding robe. The man is inside the banquet hall. He has received the invitation, but something is wrong. The king asks, friend, how did you get in here without a robe? And the man is speechless. The problem is not because he was never invited. The problem is that there is no evidence that he has entered into the reality of what the invitation means. The wedding garment points us towards the transformed life that should accompany our response to God's grace. Jesus is not teaching that we earn salvation by our goodness. We do not save ourselves. We come because the King has invited us. But once grace welcomes us, Jesus begins to change us. The Christian life is not simply saying, I believe in Jesus. It is allowing Jesus to be Lord and Savior of our lives. And so, my brothers and sisters, Paul says in 2 Corinthians 15 and verse 5 and verse 7, so if anyone is in Christ, there is a new creation. Everything old has passed away, so everything has become new. A new creation, not simply a new church member, not simply someone who knows the hymn, not simply someone who can quote the scripture. When Christ truly takes all of our lives, something should begin to change. We become more forgiving. We become slower to condemn. We become more willing to serve. We begin to ask not only what can God do for me, but also what can God do through me. This is where John Wesley's understanding of holiness speaks powerfully to us through this parable. The gospel of Christ knows no religion but social, no holiness but social. For Wesley, holiness could never remain merely a private religious experience. God's grace should become visible in the way we live with each other. The wedding garment is not just something that we wear on a Sunday morning. We must wear it all through the week. We must wear it at work, at school, wherever we go. People must see God in us and must see the change of God in our lives. In closing, my brothers and sisters, Matthew 22 leaves us with three powerful truths. The king has prepared the banquet. The king has extended the invitation. And the king expects a transformed response. The tragedy is not that there was no invitation. There was an invitation. The tragedy is that some people made light of the invitation. This morning, the invitation is available to all of us. Don't wait until tomorrow. Don't wait until next week. Come to Jesus. Come saying, Lord, change my heart. Lord, change my attitude. Lord, change my priorities. Lord, make me more like you. And so the hymn fitly says it for us this morning. Take my life and let it be consecrated, Lord, to thee. That is the response when we meet Jesus. Lord, take my life, take my heart, take my plans, take my future, take everything, Lord, in my life and use it for your glory. The king has prepared the banquet. The invitation has gone out. The door is open. Will you answer? Will you come? Will you surrender? Will you allow Christ to transform your life? Make your answer to Jesus this morning. Be, yes, Lord, I come. And may our lives become a living response of God's grace. In the name of the Father, and of the Son, and of the Holy Spirit. Amen.
1: Our speaker today was the Reverend Shane Hansel, presbyter serving in the Spanish Down Circuit, assisted by Sister Andrine Masters Morgan, local preacher of the Spanish Down Circuit. 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

0: 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And now may the grace of our Lord and Savior Jesus Christ, the love of God, and the fellowship and communion of the Holy Spirit be with us all, now and forevermore. Amen and amen.
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Let us pray. Holy and sovereign God, you are the source of our life, the giver of every gift, and the one who calls us to your mission. You called creation into being to journey in faith, to stand before those who oppose you, to speak your truth, and to proclaim the risen Christ. You are still calling, God, and you continue to place your hand upon our lives, summoning men and women to participate in your mission in the world. We lift our hearts in adoration to you, for your purpose stands throughout every generation, and your faithfulness never fails. We thank you, God, for every person who has heard your call and dared to answer, for those who have preached when it was difficult, served when there was little recognition.

0: mission and remained faithful when the road was demanding. We remember with gratitude those whose obedience helped to carry the gospel from one generation to another. We remember the witness of George Lyle, whose response to your call led him to become a pioneer of Baptist witness in Jamaica. We also remember the opportunities you give to those who responded to your call for ministerial training and formation for service in the church and in your wider mission. Holy God, we must confess, though, that we have not always honored your calling as we should, whatever that calling might be and wherever that calling would find us. We confess that we have not been concerned about becoming your faithful servants, but concerned instead about authority and recognition in your great mercy. Forgive us, O Lord God. Forgive us for not heeding the promptings of your Spirit to serve your people and to proclaim your truth. Give clarity then, God, we pray, to those who are discerning as well as responding to your call. Give courage to those afraid to answer, and give renewal to those engaged in Christian ministry. O Lord, your God, sustain us by your grace, empower us by your Spirit, and for the glory of your name, in the name of Jesus Christ, we pray. Amen. October 6 marked the 183rd anniversary of the establishment of the Calabar Theological College. We continue to be thankful to God for the vision, inspiration, and foresight God gave to those who saw the institution's establishment, which was the first of its kind in the hemisphere. We remain beneficiaries of their wisdom to this day through the United Theological College of the West Indies, whose students are leading us this morning. The students are Ibu Senego Stone, Patrice Edmond, Pauline Parnell, and Gershon Delancey, Baptist students at the UTCWI. They are accompanied by Baptist Warden, Reverend Tanisha McFarlane.
1: I am Tanisha McFarlane, Baptist Warden Tutor at the United Theological College of the West Indies. On October 6, we remember the founding of the Calabar Theological College, and today's program honors that memory. Joining me are students from the UTCWI. They will now lead us in a testimony, a reading, and a reflection before prayer. We begin with a testimony on God's call to be shared by first-year student Mr. Ibu Senego Stone.
2: For more than 10 years, I felt deeply convicted that God was calling me to ministry. But hearing God's call and responding affirmatively to that call are two different things. As I imagined answering this call, my concern about my family's financial needs became a real fear. Yet, one of the lessons being learned is that the God who calls us also walks with us. Drawing nearer to God through deeper prayer and obedience opened my eyes to people and experiences that directly address my fears. That is where I believe Calabar's story becomes especially insightful. Founded in 1843, the Calabar Theological College existed to prepare Afro-Jamaican men for ministry in Jamaican Baptist churches. The institution, being aware of the needs of the people, mobilized resources from local and international supporters. Then, in 1912, it expanded its mandate to form Calabar High School, opening the doors of secondary education to young men regardless of their financial or social status. Then in 1966, that vision further evolved when Calabar Theological College emerged into what is now the United Theological College of the West Indies, UTCWI. Today,

0: men and men from across the Caribbean and as far as the Fiji Islands this year are being equipped for mission and service. This speaks to God's divine provision. What began as a small step of faith continues to yield an immeasurable, far-reaching impact today. It proves that God faithfully sustains and multiplies his work despite financial constraints. For me, this act of faith has brought to the fore a reminder of the very nature of God that further caused me to develop an attitude of total surrender and trust. And my God will supply all my needs according to his riches in glory in Christ Jesus.
1: Thank you, Mr. Stone. And now our scripture reading will be led by Miss Tina Parnell, an independent student.
2: A reading from 2 Timothy 2, verse 1 to 2, in the New Revised Standard Version. You then, my child, be strong in the grace that is in Christ Jesus. And what you have heard from me through many witnesses, entrust to faithful people who will be able to teach others as well. This is the word of the Lord. Thanks be to God.
1: Thank you, Miss Parnell. We will now hear a reflection from Miss Patrice Edmond, our third and final year student. She will share on the theme, The Call as a New Beginning.
3: With only 18 undergraduate ministerial candidates at the UTCWI, including three Baptists, the question is not whether God has stopped calling, but why are so few responding in the affirmative? In 2 Timothy 2, 1 and 2, Paul is writing to Timothy, his young protege in ministry. Paul addresses Timothy as my child in verse 1, as an expression of closeness. Imprisoned and facing death, Paul encourages Timothy to remain steadfast. Timothy belongs to a church that is facing persecution, with believers deserting the church and an infiltration of false teaching, as well as divisions among them, as noted in sections of chapters 1, 2, and 3. This could very well be any of our churches today. Accusations and

counter-accusations that cause believers to leave, fewer pastors to lead the people of God, and the voices of false teachers grow louder. You may know or be among the faithful believers who sense a call to serve God in a particular way. This is not an ordinary call, especially if it feels like what one minister calls a sacred weight. Paul's encouragement to Timothy applies to those who are carrying this sacred weight. This letter does not tell us if Timothy wondered, should I run like the others, or should I answer the call? But we may be considering it, and Timothy's settings shows why. Others have already turned away, as seen in verse 15. At the same time, the gift of God was already in Timothy's heart, as seen in chapter 1, verse 6. From this setting, three observations can be seen in the way Paul encourages Timothy. The first observation is seen in verse 1. Paul tells Timothy to be strengthened by grace, as he says, "Be strong in the grace that is in Christ Jesus." Paul is not telling Timothy to make himself strong. He is encouraging Timothy to allow the enabling grace of Christ to empower him. This enabling grace is the divine strength and empowerment that flows from Jesus to all believers. This enabling grace equips believers to live faithfully and to serve effectively. It is the ongoing supply of God's favor that equips people for God's service. Strengthened by this enabling grace, believers can stand firm in the face of adversity and serve with integrity. But this is only if they remain in a trusting relationship with God. It was Jesus who said, "Remain in me as I also remain in you." No one who hears God's call is asked to arrive strong. When we make ourselves available for ministry, God does not send us empty. God gives adequate supply to those who remain in Christ and who give themselves to God's purposes in our world. The second observation found in the passage is that Paul tells Timothy, share the gospel. Paul says, "What you have heard from me through many witnesses, entrust to faithful people." Timothy receives the gospel as a gift, the gospel that was publicly heard and confirmed by a community. This gospel is entrusted to Timothy. This gospel is valuable and given to him to guard. He is responsible for sharing it. Paul is depending on Timothy to share the gospel. Those who are called to ministry are entrusted with the gift of the gospel. It means we can no longer only receive the word. We are called to share the word with others. This is what Jesus calls us to do, to teach, preach, and make disciples. Just as one entrusted the gospel to each of us, we are called to share the gospel with others.

0: future generations. The passage highlights a continuous four-generation chain of discipleship. It speaks of Paul, Timothy, faithful leaders, and future believers. It emphasizes two key principles. One, those who shape the gospel must be actively equipped with the skills needed to teach. Two, every recipient is responsible for passing their faith forward to keep the chain alive. Who transforms a life? God does. But God has called us to play our part in what God is doing, so that others can discover how God is calling them to serve. It is not enough to be content with who we are in Christ. We are also responsible for mentoring and discipling others, helping them grow spiritually and mature in faith. That way, each generation passes it on to the next. Think of it as a relay team. The goal is to get the gospel safely into the hands of the runner on the next leg. You now have the gospel in your hands. What will you do with what is in your hand? Some of you may be wondering, if we are too young, too old, too broken, or simply not enough to serve. The Calabar story is a reminder that God wants to work with and through people who are called and who trust that the one who calls will supply the enabling grace. God has not stopped calling. Are you carrying a sacred weight every time you hear a plea to serve? If the answer is yes, everything else begins here. Allow yourself to be strengthened by the grace of Jesus Christ so that you can share the gospel and shape future generations. No one promises that it will be easy. You may not yet know what the end looks like. You may lose focus trying to understand. But it has been said, the call is not to be understood, it is to be trusted. Say yes to it. Trust that God is with you. Amen.
1: We thank you, Patrice. And now, first-year student, Mr. Gershon Delancey, will lead us in prayer.
2: Let us pray. 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We pray for those who are discerning a call to ministry and service. Give clarity when the way is uncertain, courage when the journey is difficult, and humility to follow wherever you may lead. May we recognize your voice and respond with faithful hearts. May we pray for your church, locally, regionally, and globally. 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In the name of Jesus Christ, we pray. Amen.
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Our guests this morning were Ibosenego Stone, Patrice Edmond, Pauline Parnell, and Rashawn Delancey, Baptist students at the UTCWI. They were accompanied by Baptist Warden, Reverend Tanisha McFarlane. We trust that you are blessed by today's program and urge you to make an appropriate response. You may contact one of our churches if you need to talk to

0: to someone. 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All are invited to join. For additional details, please reach out to the Mission Agency at 876-383-5969. 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Follow us on Facebook, Instagram, and Twitter at Jamaica Baptist Union. 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I am Karen Curlew, thanking you for joining us. May the peace of God abide with you.
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0: Good morning. Welcome to United in Faith, produced and presented by the United Church in Jamaica and the Cayman Islands. We invite you to join the conversation, catch the vision, and share the hope of a Jamaica united in faith.
1: The name of Jesus is glorious. The name of Jesus is magnificent. So we dare you to get in His presence right now and receive His warm embrace.

GTO. Hallelujah. Hallelujah. He's holy.

0: It is Men's Fellowship Sunday within the life of the United Church, and so joining us this morning for a conversation is Reverend Youthman Ray. Reverend Ray, welcome.
1: Thank you very much. It's good to be here.
0: So for this Sunday, the Men's Fellowship theme is Man Up in the Deep. Mm-hmm. Now, when you hear that theme, what comes to mind?
1: Well, one of the first things that come to mind, it's really a call for men especially to, first of all, internalize what it means to be a man, to assess whether there is a need to live up to what that expectation is, and if there is so, to do something about it. Mm-hmm. But it also suggests that either that you are going to be experiencing some things that take that you are in the deep, and whatever that deep means is going to be drawing something for you to man up, whatever that man up means for you.
0: Okay. I'm glad you mentioned whatever that deep means for you, because within the United Church, we've been working with DEEP as an acronym: Discipleship, Evangelism, Edification, Prophetic Ministry. So for you as a man, but also a minister, what does your deep look like?
1: Right. So the deep, therefore, is going to be, what are some of the expectations of me as a disciple? What are some of the expectations of myself as an evangelist? Expectations in terms of the whole thing about the edification, and what are some of the expectations in my role in offering the prophetic ministry? What are the areas in which I need to evaluate myself and to see whether I am involved in those aspects?
0: Mm-hmm. So, across the church, yes, and not just the United Church, but churches in general, we're observing the absence of men in congregations and in ministries. So, personally, what is your reason for staying within the church? Of course, you are a minister, and so you have that sense of call, but also on a broader level, as a man, why did you choose to stay?
1: Yeah. I know it has to do with how do I understand me as a person, and how does knowing Christ help me to appreciate that? I think I have come into a full appreciation of myself as a man through the lens of who God has made me. And that has affirmed me. And I find that having Christ in my life gives me the sense of value, the sense of worth, the sense of competence, the sense of affirmation, where I have the Christ and I have the Bible, I have the Holy Spirit, who all help to give me that sense of what it means to be a man. Outside of that, there are so many things in this world that will want to dictate otherwise. And those I have observed, those I have seen, have not given that sense of value and worth and the kind of end result that being a Christian, being a child of God, being in the church has actually given. So I stay with God, I stay within the church because of the positive difference God has made in my personal life.
0: Okay, so that's

0: relationship between you and God and how he has impacted your life. So stemming from that then, how can the church support men? As you mentioned, there are a lot of things that will detract from manhood or create blockages towards developing, you know, sound values and morals. So how can the church support men?
1: First of all, need to help boys to be boys.
0: Mm-hmm.
1: How do we, first of all, affirm boys as male gender? But also, how do we affirm man as man? What are some of the roles that we encourage man to be a part of? That's one of the opportunities that we give man to express ourselves as man. I find that it makes a difference when we have the kind of programs, activities, the kind of opportunities where men can be men, man can be man. But I find that when that happens, you find men are more affirmed, men are more involved. And so I think the church does need to be sensitized along that line and then create the kind of opportunities that welcome the man and affirm the man and also give them a space to express themselves as man.
0: Okay, fair enough. Reverend Ray, thank you for joining us this morning. I just want to ask you to close in prayer, please.
1: Okay, sure. Let us pray. Gracious God, we thank you for who you are. We thank you for this moment in time. We thank you for this time, God, and we can look to you, the author and finisher of our faith. God, we commit particularly on this day all the men within our churches, men within our communities, men within our lives, men who are challenged, men who are having difficulties, men who feel hopeless. And we pray, God, that in your own way, God, you will give us and men a sense of purpose, sense of understanding and connection with you. We pray for the wider church, oh God, as we seek to minister to men, that God, you will be with us in this moment and beyond. We commit all into your hands. In Jesus' name we pray. Amen.

0: We want to thank Reverend Ray again for joining us this morning for this conversation on this Men's Fellowship Sunday. Man Up in the Deep is the theme, which is a call to action to all men everywhere. I am Sheree O'Connor with Reverend Ray and our student engineer, Andre Saunderson, wishing you a blessed week. Let us reach this
1: generation. That was United in Faith, produced and presented by the United Church in Jamaica and the Cayman Islands. 12 Carlton Crescent, Kingston 10. Telephone 926-8734. 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

0: This program was produced at the studio of the United Church in Jamaica and the Cayman Islands, located at 12 Carlton Crescent, Kingston 10. 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
3: Great Christian Hymns of Our Time, a program of outstanding hymns and little-known stories about them, prepared and narrated by well-known organist and choir director Carl Fuller.
4: A very pleasant morning to you. The theme for today's program is the faithfulness of God. I can testify to the goodness and faithfulness of God as I celebrated my 95th birthday in June this year. And today I reach another milestone as I have now completed 36 years researching and hosting this program, Great Christian Hymns of Our Time. The hymn Faithful Shepherd, Feed Me is therefore appropriate. It was written by Thomas Benson Pollack. He was educated at Trinity College in Dublin, where he won the Vice Chancellor's Prize for Poetry. He was ordained in the Church of England and served in 3 cures. He's best known as an outstanding author of metrical litanies, which are included in a number of hymn books. He contributed 2 hymns, to Hymns Ancient and Modern, published in 1889. This hymn remains in popular use. The words of the hymn allude to Psalm 23. Jesus is called the faithful shepherd, and it points to 3 aspects of his faithfulness. He provides for us as he feeds his sheep. He protects us as he stands beside us, holds us and guides us so that we shall never stray. He prepares us so that our faith in him will grow, in order that his angels will bear us to the promised land.

The hymn, "Great is Thy Faithfulness," is considered a beacon light of the many hymns on God's faithfulness. It was written by Thomas Obadiah Chisholm, who was born in a humble log cabin in Kentucky, where he received his elementary school training. Whilst he did not have the benefit of high school training, he started life as a school teacher. After his conversion experience, he became editor of the Pentecostal Herald. He was ordained to the Methodist ministry, but resigned because of poor health. Thomas Chisholm wrote more than 1,200 hymns. And this hymn, written in 1921, is his morning by morning realization of God's personal faithfulness from his humble beginnings during the times of poor health and his life's accomplishments. The hymn is based on Lamentations 3, verses 22 and 23. It is of the Lord's mercies we are not consumed, because his compassions fail not. They are new every morning. Great is thy faithfulness. We, like Thomas Chisholm, must always reflect on our life's experience and be reminded of God's day-by-day mercies and faithfulness.

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0: Good morning. I'm your host for today, Napoleon Black, and welcome to Look at Life for today, Sunday, October 11, 2026. Today's program is brought to you through the kind sponsorship of Bethel Gospel Chapel, Southfield, St. Elizabeth. Crying for truth. With me to examine this are Kiva Ingram, who brings us social commentary, and Baron Buckley, who shares spiritual counsel. Later on in our program, we will have some more news and announcements. But first, with today's major news story, here is Claudia Winder.
1: Today's top news story comes from Kingston, Jamaica, where the Gleaner newspaper of October 4, 2026, carried a story headlined Cry for Truth. Dervon Malcolm remembered as Jamaicans urged to check the facts in search for both sides of the story. Delivering the sermon at the funeral of the late broadcaster Dervon Malcolm, Pastor Devon Dick of the Boulevard Baptist Church declared that the Jamaican society is crying out for truth, citing a lack of trust in the community. Dick said citizens do not think that they can rely on their leaders for the truth. He implored Jamaicans to report the truth, regardless of the sacrifice it may require, telling the packed church that people want truth in both words and deeds. Said Dick, quote, "We have a problem. People are crying out for the truth, not only in Jamaica, but across the world. Let truth be your guide. The spreading of rumors and half-truth is widespread where important facts are left out." End quote. For more on crying for truth, here is a Look at Life's news analyst for today, Kiva Ingram.
2: As I see it, the recent pronouncement by Baptist pastor, the Reverend Devon Dick, that the society is crying out for truth is alarming. Truth-telling and trust are important qualities in any society and community, and without them, society falls apart. The relationship between the governed and the governors becomes rocky because people no longer trust the words and deeds of their leaders. It is important for public officials to practice truth-telling in their interaction with the public. As Reverend Dick pointed out, truth-telling must be practiced in the awarding of contracts. What's happening with police killings, the paying of taxes, among other actions of the state? Look at Life echoes Reverend Dick's call for Jamaicans to become searchers for truth by checking ideas and data before making statements, especially where such information can be verified. Many people have been reckless with the truth and are willing to run with any juicy story about others without checking the facts. Furthermore, we must be aware that this is the age of disinformation and misinformation, where people and organizations deliberately or accidentally feed information or half-truths. The situation is aggravated by the existence of social media platforms that amplify the falsehood easily through the fingertips and with the speed of the winking of eyes. It is noteworthy that Reverend Dick made his appeal for the return to truth-telling during his sermon at the funeral of the late broadcaster Dervon Malcolm, who hosted a program called Both Sides of the Story. The media has an important role to play in ensuring that truth-telling is elevated in the society by ensuring that reportage is accurate, fair, and balanced. Look at Life implores Jamaicans to stop the rot and return to a time when a person's word was his or her bond. We concur with Reverend Dick that truth ought to be measured against God's teaching. Truth can change lives, and we must embrace it, for there is great value in telling the truth. I'm Kiva Ingram, and that's how I see things.
0: Thank you, Kiva. We go now to Baron Buckley for another perspective. Baron?
3: The Bible teaches in Proverbs 12:22 that lying lips are an abomination to the Lord, but those who deal truthfully are his delight. This means God hates dishonesty. He regards lying or deceiving others as deeply offensive. That is an abomination to his truthful nature. God loves integrity. People who are honest, keep their promises, and act with faithfulness bring joy and pleasure to God. The Bible further teaches in John 14:6 that Jesus is the only way to God and the real truth and the real life. No one comes to the Father but through him. Many are skeptical about this claim by Jesus Christ. There are many false teachings and false pathways.

0: is to God. But as the Apostle Paul writes in 1 Timothy 1 verse 15, this is a faithful saying and worthy of all acceptation, that Christ Jesus came into the world to save sinners, of whom I'm chief, Paul said. That's what the Bible teaches.
1: As you've just heard, Baptist pastor Devon Deek has lamented the significant lack of truth-telling in Jamaica and societies across the world. Our social commentator, Kiva Ingram, echoed Reverend Deek's concerns and implored Jamaicans to stop the rot and return to truth-telling according to God's teaching. Spiritual counselor Baron Buckley pointed out that lies and deceits are offensive to God. What do you think? 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We go once again to Claudia Winter for some more news and announcements. Claudia?
2: More news comes from the United States. According to Yahoo.com, a Richland County pastor and his wife are accused of misusing more than $200,000 in church donations to pay personal expenses, according to the Richland County Sheriff's Department. Barry L. Spears, 54 years old, and Jerry B. Spears, 64, formerly pastor and first lady at Sunrise Baptist Church in Columbia, South Carolina, turned themselves in on Tuesday last after investigators say the pair began systematically stealing from the church in 2018, according to a press release. The release went on to say that Mr. Spears was charged with first-degree violations of the Computer Crime Act, forgery involving $10,000 or more, and breach of trust with fraudulent intent. His wife, Mrs. Spears, was charged with obtaining goods under false pretenses involving $10,000 or more. That's news on Look at Life for today, Sunday, October 11, 2026. I am Claudia Winter. Now for some announcements. The Midland Missionary Convention will be held on Sunday, October 18 at Mandeville Chapel from 9:30 in the morning to 4 in the afternoon under the theme Prayer, Essential for Church Growth. The speaker is Pastor Kelsa Forbes. The Association of Christian Communicators and Media, ACCM, presents an online forum entitled No More Checks, What It Means for Churches and Small Businesses. The forum will be held on Monday, October 19, 2026, from 9 in the morning to 12 noon. Check the ACCM Facebook page to register or WhatsApp a message to 876-302-5687. That's 876-302-5687. Midland Bible Institute is inviting registration for the range of courses being offered by the college. For more information, please contact the registrar, Mrs. Diane Kennedy Crawford, at 876-391-4622. That's 876-391-4622. Look at Life was brought to you through the kind sponsorship of Bethel Chapel in Southfield, St. Elizabeth. Elder Jeremy Palmer and the Saints would love to have you join them at their Community Bible Hour today at 10:15.
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morning and welcome to the Grace Hour broadcast, brought to you every Sunday morning at this time by the Missionary Church Association in Jamaica. I'm your host, Nigel Wilkinson. Today, our speaker is Reverend Mark Dawes, pastor of the Grace Missionary Church. This week's broadcast is sponsored by the Mike Town Missionary Church, located in Mike Town, Manchester. The pastor, Reverend Diane Lewis, and the congregation invite you to worship with them this and every Sunday morning at 11 o'clock. Do stay with us. In a moment, we bring you this morning's message.

Today we continue a series begun last Sunday of meditations from John's Gospel. Our focus again is John chapter 4, where Jesus spoke with a Samaritan woman at a well. Please follow as I read John chapter 4, verses 5 through to 30. So he, Jesus, came to a city of Samaria, which is called Sychar, near the plot of ground that Jacob gave to his son Joseph. Now Jacob's well was there. Jesus, therefore, being wearied from his journey, sat thus by the well. It was about the sixth hour. A woman of Samaria came to draw water. Jesus said to her, "Give me a drink," for his disciples had gone away into the city to buy food. Then the woman of Samaria said to him, "How is it that you, being a Jew, ask a drink from me, a Samaritan woman? For Jews have no dealings with Samaritans." Jesus answered and said to her, "If you knew the gift of God, and who it is who says to you, 'Give me a drink,' you would have asked him, and he would have given you living water." The woman said to him, "Sir, you have nothing to draw with, and the well is deep. Where then do you get that living water? Are you greater than our father Jacob, who gave us the well and drank from it himself, as well as his sons and his livestock?" Jesus answered and said to her, "Whoever drinks of this water will thirst again, but whoever drinks of the water that I shall give him will never thirst. But the water that I shall give him will become in him a fountain of water springing up into everlasting life." The woman said to him, "Sir, give me this water, that I may not thirst, nor come here to draw." Jesus said to her, "Go call your husband and come here." The woman answered and said, "I have no husband." Jesus said to her, "You have well said, 'I have no husband,' for you have had five husbands, and the one whom you now have is not your husband. In that you spoke truly." The woman said to him, "Sir, I perceive that you're a prophet. Our fathers worshipped on this mountain, and you Jews say that in Jerusalem is the place where one ought to worship." Jesus said to her, "Woman, believe me, the hour is coming when you will neither on this mountain nor in Jerusalem worship the Father. You worship what you do not know. We know what we worship, for salvation is of the Jews. But the hour is coming, and now is, when the true worshipers will worship the Father in spirit and truth. For the Father is seeking such to worship him. God is spirit, and those who worship him must worship in spirit and truth." The woman said to him, "I know that Messiah is coming,

who is called Christ. When he comes, he will tell us all things. Jesus said to her, I who speak to you am he. And at this point, his disciples came, and they marveled that he talked with a woman. Yet no one said, what do you seek? Or why are you talking with her? The woman then left her water pot, went her way into the city, and said to the men, come see a man who told me all things that I ever did. Could this be the Christ? Then they went out of the city and came to him. I want to suggest that there's a sense in which this unnamed woman was in some kind of cultural captivity. Culturally, she was a lonely woman. She came to draw water from the well at the sixth hour, which corresponds to our midday. The custom was that women in groups would come in the cool of the morning or the cool of the evening to draw water from the well. It seems she did not want to go draw water with the other women for fear that they might, as we say in Jamaica, throw a word at her. Can you imagine if the Samaritan woman had gone to the well when the other women were there? One woman was likely to say something like, Mary Jane, you see anybody here who's sleeping with a man who is not her husband? And Mary Jane might answer, yes, me see people like that here. Culturally, the Samaritan woman was living in open sin. She was sleeping with a man who was not her husband. Culturally, as a woman, she was kept down by the society. The prevailing culture did not attach a lot of dignity to women. Women were like second-class citizens. There was at the time serious prejudice against women, doubly so if you were a Samaritan woman. Culturally, men did not speak to women in public places. That is why you have to love Jesus. Jesus spoke to the woman to let her know that she is somebody too. Jesus could not care about what culture had to say. Jesus was not a captive of the culture. Too many Christians are captives of the culture. Far too many churches and worship services are captives of the culture. Christians are people who are supposed to transform the culture, not capitulate to culture. Jesus initiated what seemed to be a long public conversation with this woman who occupied a lowly state in Samaritan society. Jesus was not going to let the prevailing prejudices at the time stop him from sharing the gospel with the Samaritan woman. Christians must be prepared to publicly reach out to those who our culture and society generally doesn't care about. Perhaps even those who society despises, like the homeless, the homosexual, the prostitute, the rapist, the gunman, the scammer, the extortioner. We must reach out to them in compassion without compromise. The Samaritan woman became culturally emancipated. She left her water pot and went and told the people that she had met the Messiah. Her encounter with Jesus emboldened her to take the message of the gospel to the people in the town. When a person has been truly converted, the Spirit of God gives boldness. Notice too that this woman was not a convert for many years before she went and told the message of the gospel. She just got saved and was giving her testimony right away. So the woman who everybody chatting, who everybody had threw a word at, went and faced the same people and told them the gospel. That is courage. That is Christ-empowered courage. That is courage available to every Christian today by the Holy Spirit. Some people today don't want to get involved in sharing the gospel because they're shy. But there is Spirit-empowered boldness available. Some people don't want to get involved in sharing the gospel because they have a sinful past. But there is Spirit-empowered boldness available. Some people don't want to face the people who look down on them, but there is Spirit-empowered boldness available. This woman moved from having nothing to say to having a message to deliver. After her encounter with Christ, nothing in the culture could keep her down. No prejudice, no chatting her behind her back or to her face. Nothing could keep her quiet.
Too often we as Christians don't make a firm stand for Jesus because we concern ourselves with what people are going to say. This is a woman who had no integrity to protect. All she had was an encounter with Jesus, and that is all that she shared. The degree of one's brokenness will influence the degree of one's outspokenness. As a Christian, the more you see how wretched a sinner you were and how fit for hell you were, the more you will be willing to be outspoken about the gospel of Jesus Christ. The problem is that too many Christians have lost a sense of how lost we were before Jesus found us. This woman knew where she was coming from, and no culture, no prejudice, no nothing was going to shut her up. She shouted, "I believe, come see a man. Could this be the Christ?" The Samaritan woman did indeed know that she had encountered the Christ, the Savior of sinners. Today is a good day for you to encounter that same Christ, the Savior of sinners. But you must first repent of your sins, seek the forgiveness Christ offers, and surrender your life to Him. Until next week, may Christ continue to bless you greatly.

0: 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Before we go, the MCAJ's National Women's Ministry invites all women to Convention 2026 on Saturday, October 17, at the Mineral Heights Missionary Church, located at the corner of Platinum Avenue and Nickel Close in Mineral Heights, Clarendon, from 10 a.m. through to 4 p.m., under the theme, Women of God, Empowered to Encourage, Equipped to Elevate. The main speaker will be Sister Nardia Palmer from the Lincoln Missionary Church. The Waterford Missionary Church, located at 3154A Caymanus Drive, Waterford, St. Catherine, invites you to their harvest and Thanksgiving service to be held on Sunday, October 25, starting at 9 a.m. The Mike Town Missionary Church, located in Mike Town, Manchester, invites you to their annual Women's Fellowship Convention on Sunday, October 25. Please note that whereas their normal morning service starts at 11 a.m. on Sunday, October 25 for their annual Women's Fellowship Convention, the service will start at 10 a.m. and continues in the evening at 6 o'clock. This week's broadcast is sponsored by the Mike Town Missionary Church, located in Mike Town, Manchester. The pastor, Reverend Diane Lewis, and the congregation invite you to worship with them this and every Sunday morning at 11 o'clock. The Grace Hour is brought to you by the Missionary Church Association in Jamaica. I'm Nigel Wilkinson, and it is our prayer that you will experience God's grace and mercy during the coming week.
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0: One Heart, One Song. Welcome to One Heart, One Song on the big 94 FM Radio Jamaica. This is a program of Jamaican musicians, Jamaican composers, Jamaican singers, Jamaican producers, all engaged in gospel and inspirational music. Now, I'm your host today, Johnny McFarland, and with me as co-host is
1: Philip Henry.
0: And our guest for today is one of Jamaica's best musicians
1: whoop.
0: in every way.
1: Yes, sir.
0: Composer, performer, teacher, producer.
1: Musician extraordinaire. Everything.
0: Musician extraordinaire and one from a musical family. And a treasure in the music fraternity.
1: Yes, yes, yes.
0: John Williams.
1: Yeah, yeah.
0: Welcome, John.
2: Hey, thank you very much. Gentlemen, Philip, Johnny, how are you doing?
0: We're very, very happy to have you.
1: Yes, indeed.
0: We're privileged to have you today. And we're going to speak together a lot today. But let's hold it for just a little bit, because we know there's a musical event coming up that yourself and others are going to be involved in. You can tell us more about that in the program. But right now, let's go right into one of your specials, My Lord is Sweet. And when we come back, tell us a little bit about why that meant something to you.

0: John, that's a wonderful piece. Talk to us bit about it, and then we'll go on.
1: Okay, well, this song was written as part of a collaboration with Rohan Reed.
0: He's actually in Jamaica now, right now, I think.
1: He was in Jamaica for a little bit.
0: Yes.
1: I think he has returned now. Bass player, guitarist, I mean, really a phenomenal musician. Mm-hmm. And we actually caught up recently together. And we're looking at doing a sequel.
0: Lovely.
1: Of that first album that we did together. But it came out of that collaboration, and it ends the album, or it is a penultimate one before the ending of the album. And what we wanted to do was to capture the flavor of Jamaican worship. Mm-hmm. From the roots, because it's written in the Mentor style, mm-hmm. which is one of our folk forms. And it features violin, and so you hear the Mentor, you hear the banjo, you hear Rohan mimicking a rumba box on the bass.
0: Wow.
1: And we believe it really was a good tribute to our roots, our religious, if you want to say, our Christian roots coming out from, you know, from those earlier days.
0: Well, I can say you don't have to believe. It was, it is. Definitely. Yes. So, yeah, John, let's go a little bit into yourself. Mm-hmm. Tell us a little bit who you are, and if you don't talk about so many things, I will, because you know. So go ahead, please.
1: Well, I was born to two loving parents, Reverend J.G. and Ivy Williams. They're both with the Lord now. And they saw a musical talent in me from when I was probably about two years old. They sent me to music school, and tutus when I was in my teens, late teens, I did a scholarship and studied classical piano and violin in London, called the Royal College of Music. I came back following 4 years of study there, and came back to Jamaica and set up Harmon Productions, which is a production company. And of course, we still do quite a bit of performance.
0: Just to make sure people know, it's Almond, Almond Productions.
1: Almond Productions, yes. Correct. Almond, like the almond tree.
0: Right.
1: And we set up that production company. And what we do is we do production for gospel artists, jazz, you name it, conscious music, musicians, anything that has to do with music, documentaries, film, TV, we've done it all. And we continue to do so. And I myself, along with my family now, who are now grown children, I have three children, we just did a concert, a jazz concert recently at the Pegasus, Herbie's Jazz Night.
0: Mm-hmm.
1: Yeah, and so we continue to perform and continue to do our best to spread joy to the hearts and lives of many many persons, you know.
0: Well, folks, it may take that a little bit more. What John is very, is very a very, very humble, genuinely humble person. He's not a person who's proud to be humble. He's just humble. But I can tell you, you're talking about three generations of musicians. Their father, right. him,

0: himself and his children.
1: Amen.
0: And for that, yeah, we give God thanks. John, you have,
2: yes.
0: And what you're also giving the example of is having a talent and using it. Many people have talents and they let it slide. You have consistently and consciously used it to the benefit of the church of Christ, and of course to your own family benefit.
1: Amen. Amen. Amen.
2: Yes. Thank you.
0: Let's go on, Johnny. You have another song that you are here, and I'm going to go back to something else afterwards. But you a song which says, "You are the rock of my salvation." Tell us about it before we go into it.
2: Right, as you know, it's from one of the Psalms. You're the rock of my salvation. You're the strength of my life. You're my inspiration. Lord, unto you I cry. It was a song done, I can't remember the original composer offhand, but it was a chorus that we would sing at church.
0: Mm-hmm.
2: And so Ron and myself decided to record it because it spoke to where we were, where we are, where I am.
0: Mm-hmm.
2: Recognizing the Lord Jesus Christ as my personal Lord and Savior, and as the true rock of my salvation, the reason why I live, the reason why I exist, the reason why I even have a talent to share with many persons. And so that piece really means a lot to me because it states who I am in Christ and where I constantly live from. I live from His blessings, His source.
0: On this rock I stand. Let's listen to "You Are the Rock of My Salvation."

0: Well, folks, if you've just joined us, you're listening to One Heart, One Song. We're your hosts for today,
1: Johnny McFarland.
0: And I'm being a co-host, myself, Philip Henry. And we're speaking with
2: John Williams.
0: Yes, sir.
1: The John Williams.
0: So, brother John.
1: And folks, you need to understand, I am just an ordinary J-O-H-N.

0: This is J-O-N special.
1: Yes, indeed. So, John, at this time in the program, we usually ask our guests to give us a favorite scripture passage and to tell us why.
2: Okay. Proverbs 19, verse 21. And I'm quoting from the NIV version. It says, "Many are the plans in a man's heart, but it is the Lord's purpose that will prevail."
1: Amen.
2: And of course, the reason why, I mean, that to me, I think is a no-brainer. We can have a lot of things, we can plan a lot of things, but ultimately, and you hear people say, if God wills it, because we all recognize that nothing moves unless God says
0: absolutely
2: go or no or stay, you know?
1: Yes,
2: and so that scripture has been one of my guiding forces, because it speaks to the governorship of the Lord Jesus Christ over my personal life.
1: Amen.
2: And I can do nothing unless he tells me, go so and do it, you know?
0: Absolutely.
1: Yes, indeed. In fact, if we all of us who've come to know the Lord, and we hope that everybody will come to know the Lord, but if we all work by that principle, man, we'll be in the center of God's will. Amen.
2: Absolutely.
1: Yes. Of course. So, John, there's a special event coming up, a musical event. Tell Jamaica about it, and, you know, who's going to be involved, when it's going to happen, where it's going to happen, and so on.
2: Well, I know it's called Zamar.
1: Yes, yes.
2: Zamar, you know, and Zamar is one of the words for praise.
1: Yep.
0: Okay.
1: Yep.
2: And
0: that I didn't know.
2: It's going to be a free concert at Swallowfield Chapel.
1: Mm-hmm.
2: And it's going to be on October 18, I beg your pardon.
1: Sunday, October 18, eh?
2: Sunday, October 18, right. And I'm going to be playing alongside quite a few names in gospel. Dennis Rushton is one such person. Can't remember the other persons, but I, along with my son, John Christoph Williams, will be playing along with their musicians as well. So I'll be on both piano or keyboard and violin. So we'll be doing a couple of numbers, three or four wonderful songs that speak to the goodness of God, that speak to the sovereignty of him as well.
1: Amen.
2: We're all looking forward to that.
1: Promises to be a great evening,
0: It's also a blessing.
2: It does.
0: It's also a blessing that I heard you use a word a while ago, free.
2: Mm-hmm.
0: People can just come and enjoy wonderful music without having
2: absolutely
0: to worry about how much it's going to cost in their pockets.
1: Well, it's free to the public, but it's costing those who really want to put it on.
0: And
1: we're grateful to them. We're grateful to you, John, and to all the others, and Dennis and everybody who's performing, because you guys, I mean, you know, to book you, it costs, because you give us rich music. But this time around, of course, as many other times, you're really donating and giving to Jamaica, and they really should come out. It's going to be next week, Sunday the 18th of October at Swallowfield Chapel. What time are they getting started again, John?
2: 6 p.m.
1: 6 p.m., mm-hmm. Okay, mm-hmm. Yes. All
2: and,
1: right.
2: Admission is free.
1: Yes, yes.
2: Or I like to say it's complimentary.
1: There you go.
2: Somebody's paying for it.
0: Yes, somebody's paying for it. Yes, complimentary. Yes,
1: yes, quite true.
0: Yes.
1: We really look forward to it. And folks, please turn out for that. Next week, Sunday, Swallowfield Chapel at 6 p.m. That'll be next Sunday, guys. You have 7 days to prepare for it. And in fact, just make sure you put it in your diary and prepare to come there. Of course, we'll be mentioning Dennis Rushton, one of your good friends and your compatriots in music, John?
2: Yes.
1: Yes.
2: Exactly.
1: So we have to play something from him today, naturally.
0: And you know, of course, Dennis is a co-host on this.
1: There you go.
0: Program.
1: There you go. Yes, indeed. So let's listen to Dennis Rushton playing "How Great Thou Art" from the Gospel Explosion theme.
0: A smashing pianist.

0: Always good to hear Dennis playing, and we're blessed to have him also as a co-host on this program. And,
1: yes, indeed.
0: And we're looking forward to both yourselves and the rest of your musical collaborations on Sunday.
1: Yes.
0: John.
1: Yes.
0: Clearly, you have been one of the things you're doing is a producer, and I said earlier there is one aspect of it that I'm going to bring up. My recollection, mm-hmm. and you can tell me if I'm wrong, is that you actually have written a symphony for the orchestra. Am I right?
1: Correct, yes.
0: Tell us about it, please, and then tell us about some of your collaborations, etc., and other things.
1: Okay, so, yeah, I wrote a piece. In fact, it was actually, I was doing a show with Freddie MacGregor a couple of years ago, and he had featured an orchestra. And I was conductor and arranger for that orchestra. And he had asked me to, can you just write a piece so that the orchestra alone could play it? And so I started to put some Bob Marley songs together. And the rest is, after that, it was no longer just a little orchestral piece, but I started to adapt it and look into it a little bit more, mm-hmm. and developed it into a symphony. And so it has three movements, what we call movements, three sections. Mm-hmm. The first section, which is one I did for Freddie MacGregor, and then I composed two more sections after that. And it has been performed by the Philharmonic Orchestra of Jamaica, and that and they play it as a staple at many of their shows.
0: Yes, congratulations. As I said, thank folks, you. A humble, talented fellow, or a talented, humble fellow, whichever one you want to put for us, both are there.
2: And you know, John, I wanted to mention some of the other folks who are going to be on that show,
0: yes.
2: next week, Sunday, October 18th at Swallowfield. Right. There's going to be, of course, Mia McIntyre, Kathy Lawson, yeah. Wesley Wallace, Paul Henry, wonderful musicians.
0: Wonderful musicians.
1: That's right.

0: We've collaborated in the earlier part of the day. I've collaborated with persons like Sandy Patty, Alvin Slaughter,
1: Okay.
0: Take Six back in the day,
1: Not
0: Larnell
1: famous,
0: Harris,
1: yes. Wow.
0: quite a few, and in the jazz arena, Wynton Marsalis, Branford
1: Mm-hmm.
0: Marsalis. Many, many, many persons who I fail to remember at this point in time.
1: Yes,
0: And of
1: yes.
0: course, more recently, I was asked to put an orchestra together for some of our icons or reggae icons, Marcia Griffiths, Sizzla, and a host of a few others as well.
1: Has that been
0: Where
1: recorded yet, John?
0: I don't know. I was just hired to put the orchestra together
1: Yes.
0: and to lead at the performance. So
1: Right. So that should be out, in other words, then, eh? Because
0: yes,
1: I'd
0: it
1: love
0: should
1: to
0: be
1: hear it
0: out
1: myself. Yes,
0: there.
1: yes. Folks, I've had the privilege of having John not only accompany me, but also make some tracks for me.
0: Yes,
1: Um,
0: yes.
1: you know, and, and,
0: Oh,
1: and that, that's a tremendous privilege.
0: yes. Yes.
1: So,
0: Excellent. Yes.
1: John MacFarlane asked you, John Williams, about succession planning, but then I said to myself, guess what? There's John, your son,
0: Yes, John Christoph
1: John
0: Williams. Yes,
1: Christopher. Yes.
0: he's one
1: So
0: of them.
1: I guess that's the succession planning.
0: It is indeed, yes. And my other son, Giovanni, who won't be there, Giovanni Williams, and
1: Okay.
0: my daughter, Imani Williams, she sings. She's actually one of the singers at Swallowfield Chapel.
1: Okay.
0: She won't be there. So I just have one of the sons
1: Yes, that one.
0: performing with
1: But
0: me and for
1: in
0: this
1: addition,
0: year.
1: to family, do you see any talent on the horizon that's close to you? In terms
0: I actually do teach still
1: Yes.
0: at Edna Manley College, and we have a cadre of young pianists, keyboardists coming up, which I'm very happy to I mean, I train them all,
1: Yes.
0: and it is giving me joy to know that, yeah, there are going to be people coming up. So even today, I mean, I hear some of the musicians, no, some of them pass through my hands as well and doing very well. So,
1: John,
0: yeah.
1: there is a b before we close, I cannot do so without recognizing that there is someone in our lives, in the lives of us men, that we cannot do without. Tell us 1 minute about that special person in your life.
0: My wonderful wife, Anne Marie Williams, yes, she is a darling. I mean, she has supported me from the word go, from we got married. We're married now 35 years.
1: Congrats,
0: Congrats,
1: congrats, yes.
0: and it's been a wonderful journey. And the beautiful thing, he that finds a wife, the Bible
1: Finds.
0: says, finds a really very good thing. And it's true. A good relationship, a solid environment in which to grow and progress. And I am the man because of who God has placed me with, and I want to give God thanks for her as well,
1: And folks,
0: Anne
1: I
0: Marie
1: can tell
0: Williams.
1: you from the outside, we can confirm that everything he has said is absolutely true.
0: Yes.
1: So, John, we need to wrap up because time is not our best friend at times like this. So there is a song which you have told us about, and we're going to try to run out with it, Ancient of Days. But before we do that, we need to recognize that the airing of One Heart, One Song is because Radio Jamaica has been contributing and supporting it with their talent and with their time and with their people.
0: Excellent.
1: And we thank Ludlow for being with us. Ludlow Barker is the rock of this One Heart, One Song. We thank you, Great
0: sir.
1: mixer, great mixer.
0: Great mixer, great
1: Studio
0: mixer.
1: engineer par excellence. And we also thank Philip for being with us today. But listeners, without you, we couldn't do nothing.
0: Yes,
1: We
0: true.
1: are, in fact, what we are because you have been sharing time with us. And we also thank you for those of you who have given us the feedback. Thank you. Keep giving it to us, please, because RJR needs it, and it helps us, encourages us to continue in this process. Wishing you a very blessed week, and we go out therefore listening to John playing

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3: powerful El Niño can bring floods, drought, and devastation across the globe. But what if you know it's coming months in advance?
4: There's a new climate service that the Weather Service is publishing, which has over 20 rain gauges on one particular part of the city of Lima.
5: We travel to Peru and Kenya to discover what preparing for a super El Niño really means for people and the economy.
6: There's a sense of darkness because every time it rains, people are expecting deaths, but also people are stocking up. If you walk around Nairobi right now, you'll see men in reflective attire digging up the drainage systems, trying to clear the silt from them or trying to clear garbage from them.
3: That's all coming up on The Climate Question with me, Greer Jackson.
5: And me, Jordan Dunbar, after the BBC World Service News.
7: BBC News with Govinda Gill. Several countries have warned of a dangerous escalation after 12 people were killed and hundreds wounded by a Houthi missile attack on the main airport of the Saudi capital Riyadh. Many have called on the Yemeni group to stop attacking civilian targets. Saudi officials have promised a forceful response. Here's John Donison.
8: The Houthis are being used really by the Iranians as another arrow in their quiver to try and exert economic pressure on the United States to try and get a better deal for the Iranians to try and end that conflict with the United States. President Trump says he may intervene in Yemen. I mean, I think that is pretty unlikely, certainly before those midterm elections. You have to remember that he was re-elected promising to end America's involvement in conflicts around the world. Well, America under his presidency, this second term, has been directly and indirectly involved in three in this region alone.
7: More than 100 people have died and dozens are missing after a boat carrying migrants sank off the coast of Djibouti. Richard Kagoe reports from Nairobi.
9: The boat was carrying around 350 people from Djibouti to Yemen when it capsized shortly after setting off near the northern town of Obok. Around 80 people were rescued, all Ethiopians, while search teams are looking for more than 100 others still unaccounted for. The route across the Bab El Mandeb Strait is one of the busiest migrant crossings in the region, used by thousands of people from the Horn of Africa, hoping to reach the Gulf through Yemen, even while war rages there. The passage has also been busy the other way lately, with thousands of Yemeni refugees fleeing a lightning Houthi offensive which sees several coastal cities.
7: President Zelensky says Ukraine's ready to stop striking Russian oil refineries, provided Russia stops hitting Ukrainian energy infrastructure. He's under renewed pressure from Donald Trump after Washington's deal on Russian diesel. Here's Vitaly Shevchenko.
10: Hours after Donald Trump's outburst against him, President Zelensky said Ukraine would stop striking Russian oil refineries if Moscow ended its attacks on Ukraine's energy infrastructure. But he said he didn't believe President Putin wanted to do this. In a social media post, he also said any agreements with Russia must be backed by security guarantees. Ukraine has been continuing its attacks on Russian targets. Overnight, it hit a data center belonging to Russia's largest internet provider, Yandex. The attack caused disruption to such services as taxi bookings, food deliveries, and online cloud services.

0: The recently released leader of the Indian opposition movement, the Cockroach Junta Party, has described Prime Minister Narendra Modi as an embarrassment. Abhijit Dibke said India had never seen a bigger coward or bully. He'd been detained on Saturday before demonstrations against the deletion of tens of millions of voters from the electoral roll. World News from the BBC. Nepali officials say they've rescued 49 people from areas impacted by a flash flood, which has washed away bridges and damaged a hydropower facility. Five people are missing. Ambarasa Nithyarajan has more details.
1: Officials are now saying that up to 40 houses have been damaged because of this flooding. And the pictures were terrifying. You know, you have a sludge of mud, rocks and water sweeping away several areas of Bodhigandaki River. The most important thing is the damage to some of the footbridges and also road bridges, because Nepal, being a mountainous country, these bridges play a crucial role in between connecting various districts. For example, this happened in Gurkha district. There was one bridge that was completely destroyed, snapping contact with the neighbouring district.
0: The president of Pakistan suspended the local government in the northwestern Khyber Pakhtunkhwa province and declared a state of emergency. Asif Ali Zardari accused it of failure to control Islamist militancy. The government is led by the PTI party of the imprisoned former Prime Minister Imran Khan. His supporters have protested for several days and threatened to march to the capital Islamabad to get Mr. Khan released. Poland's Interior Ministry is holding an emergency meeting to discuss possible assassination attempts against the country's Prime Minister and the Defence Minister. A spokesperson said police had received credible information about attacks against Donald Tusk and Władysław Kosiniak-Kamysz. Authorities have been on high alert after violence in schools resulted in the death of a caretaker on Thursday. Spanish police have cleared migrants from the last major camp in Ceuta 2 days before the King and Queen visit the autonomous territory on the North African coast. Migrants were bused to reception centres while cleaning crews cleared the encampment. Most of the 70,000 people who have forced their way into the territory from Morocco have now returned. BBC News.
2: See, I'm tired of doing things my way, Lord. So I present myself to you.

Yeah. Sometimes we people of God can go through some really tough times, huh? Yeah, you've been there too. I've been there. But I'm here to tell you that nothing happens by chance. It's in God's hands. It's ordered by God.

0: At the time, Ramsen's Blue Diamond Almond Milk is 15 minutes after 8 o'clock. Welcome to your Sunday morning church service.
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0: 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At this time, we invite Minister Denise Brackett to lead us in prayer, after which Sister Georgia Johnson will read the morning's scripture.
1: My hallelujah belongs to you. You deserve it. You deserve it. You deserve it. Father, I pray this morning in the name of Jesus that you show

will visit them this morning. Eternal God, I pray that, sweet Jesus, you will have your way with us. You will have your way through us. You will have your way among us. Lord God, you will have your way. Oh God, because when you show up, Lord Jesus, healing takes place. When you show up, Lord, deliverance comes. When you show up, Lord, burdens are lifted. When you show up, Lord, challenges become minor. When you show up, Lord, great things happen. Somebody needs you this morning to show up. To show up in their circumstances, show up. To show up in that hospital room, show up. To show up in that family, show up. To show up on that job, show up. Lord, somebody needs you this morning to show up. Because when you show up, transformation takes place. When you show up, Lord, something happens. When you show up, Lord, something happens. When you show up, Lord, atmosphere shift. When you show up, Lord, nothing remains the same. God, I pray your word will come and transform lives. Your word will come and bring revelation this morning. Your word will come, oh God, with impact this morning, straight from your throne room. And I pray, Almighty God, that we will not just be hearers of the word, but we'll be doers also. Holy Spirit, show up. Show up. Show up, oh God, as we continue to give.

0: The scripture reading is taken from Haggai chapter 1. I'll be reading from verse 5 through to 8. Here beginneth. Now this is what the Lord Almighty says. Give careful thought to your ways. You have planted much, but harvested little. You eat, but you never have enough. You drink, but never have your fill. You put on clothes, but you are not warm. You earn wages only to put them in a purse with holes in it. This is what the Lord Almighty says. Give careful thought to your ways. It's an ending. Go up into the mountains and bring down timber and build my house so that I may take pleasure in it and be honored, says the Lord. Here ends a portion of the reading of God's holy word. We honor it by saying, thanks be to God.
1: Praise God. 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Call or WhatsApp us, and someone will be ready to agree with you in faith. In a moment, our pastor, Bishop Vernon Brackett, will bring today's message on the topic, Consider Your Ways. But before he comes, we will be ministered to in song. 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

Good morning to you who are here in the sanctuary. For those who have joined us online, whether you're watching or whether you're listening to us on air or online, God bless you. We are happy that you have joined us, and we know that God has a blessing in store for you. My brothers and sisters, there are moments when we need to stop, not because everything has stopped, but because we need to take time to consider if we are going in the right direction. It is possible to be moving fast, but going in the wrong direction. It is possible to be busy and still be misaligned. It is possible to work hard and still neglect what matters most. Yes, my friends, it is possible to be making progress in one area of life while drifting in another. It is in this situation that the prophet Haggai spoke. Our text is Haggai chapter 1, verse 5 to 8, which was read earlier. Reflecting on this passage of scripture, I speak to you on the topic, consider your ways. Would you look at the person beside you, and with all seriousness of heart, will you say to the person, consider your ways. The people of Judah had returned from Babylonian exile. However, they returned to a city that had been devastated and a temple that was totally destroyed. When they returned, they began rebuilding the temple, but opposition and discouragement came, which resulted in the work being stopped for a prolonged period of time. During that time, they became occupied with their houses, their crops, their income, and their daily survival, while the house of God remained unfinished. My brothers and sisters, their problem was not that they have stopped believing God. Their problem was that God was no longer receiving the priority that he deserves. They did not say, we will never build the house of the Lord. Verse 2 tells us that they said, the time has not come. In other words, we will do it, but not now. My brothers and sisters, this is a dangerous place spiritually. Because sometimes we do not tell God no. We simply say, not yet. We intend to pray more seriously, but later. We intend to repair a relationship, but later. We intend to surrender that area, but later. We intend to answer God's call, but later. We intend to become more committed, but later. Before long, postponement becomes a lifestyle. Into that situation, God sends the prophet Haggai with a simple but penetrating message. Consider your ways. In Hebrew, the expression carries the idea of setting your heart upon your ways. God is telling

them, and by extension us, stop and look carefully at the direction your life has taken. Examine what you are doing. Examine what you are pursuing and what your choices are producing. Whether you are sitting in the congregation today, whether you are listening to us on radio, or you are watching our live stream, or watching a delayed version, the Word of God invites.

for you, O he, to dwell in your sin houses, and this house lies waste. God exposes what I believe is a contradiction in their priorities. The people were not saying that they had no time to rebuild God's house. They were saying it was not time yet. It was not time to do it. They had postponed God's assignment for a more convenient time. How many of us in here today, we love God, we love the ways of God, but we are saying it is not time yet. I am going to serve God, but I hear the word of God says that behold, now is the day of salvation, and now is the acceptable time. I stop by to tell you that now is the right time. It's not when you think, it's not when you determine, it's what God wants. Oh, somebody praise him. And God has commissioned us to do a work. They consider the present time appropriate for the building of their own houses. They found energy for their personal affairs, resources for their own interests, attention for what mattered to them, while the work of God remain unfinished. The problem was not the absence of time, but the utilization of time, the misalignment of priority. I want us to be clear. The issue was not having a house. Nothing was wrong about that. God was not condemning the people for caring for their families are attending to their responsibilities. The problem was priority. Their own concern have moved ahead of God's concern. How many of us here today, how many of us listening, our own concern takes precedence? What I desire, what I like, what I want takes precedence over what God wants. Verse 9 makes the contrast even stronger. God says, he run every man unto his own house. Notice the word run. There was an urgency when it came to their house, but delay when it came to the house of God. Their behavior revealed what had become most important to them. My brothers and sisters, our priorities are not always revealed in what we say, but it's definitely revealed in what we do. They are revealed by how we use our time, how we use our energy, how we use our attention, how we use our resources. They are revealed by our affection. The word of God says, where your heart is, there your treasure is. And where your treasure is, there is your heart. We may say that God is first, but if he continually receive what left of our time, what left of our energy, then for sure God is not number one priority in our life. I stop by to let you know that God is not a second place God. Can I preach a word here? God must be number one. Nobody must take the place of God in our life at all times. God must be number one. I know that it's not easy. I know that sometimes situations are pressing, but priority is priority. God must be first. Somebody give him praise here today. I want us to understand what the text is saying, because I don't want us to reduce God's

house to the modern church building program. As if we're building and we're still in building. And I don't want us to think about just physical structure. Historically, the temple represents God's covenant presence and glory among his people. And the Bible says, build me a tabernacle that I may dwell therein. And when the people settled, then Solomon built a temple where the Lord resides. Verse 8 tells us, the Lord says, build a house and I will take pleasure in it and will be glorified. The most important issue was God's glory. The message hits home today. What place does God's glory occupy in your decision? Where does God stand in the ordering of your lives? We can become so absorbed in building careers, building businesses, building homes.

Maybe someone listening today was not rejected, God. You still believe in God. You still know what God requires. But somewhere along the journey, something has become more urgent. Prayer was pushed aside. Worship become optional. Your assignment from God was postponed. Your spiritual life was placed behind everything else that demand your attention. And God is saying to you, consider your ways. Examine the order of your life. Ask whether your priorities agree with what God wants of you at this time. Consider your ways. We must consider our priorities. After challenging the people concerning their priorities, God direct them to place their attention on what results from their action. My next point is consider what your ways are producing. Verse 5 and 6 says, now therefore thus saith the Lord of hosts, consider your ways. You have sown much and bring in liquor. You eat but you have not enough. You drink but you are not filled with drink. You clothe yourself but there is no warmth. And he earned wages to put it in a bag with holes. You sowed much but harvest little. You ate but you never seem to be satisfied. You drank but you remain unfulfilled. You put on clothes but you are still cold. You earn money but it seems as if your wages were being placed in a bag filled full of holes. God says, in effect, look at the pattern. Look at your neighbor and say, look at the pattern. Hallelujah. Look at the pattern. Your efforts yield insufficient result. Do not just keep doing what you have been doing. Stop long enough to ask what your present way of living is producing. Not now, go on. You salt. Everything you're trying now work out. You need to consider your ways. Are you here with me? You turn to the left and there's problem. You turn to the east and there's problem. Everything that you do, it's messy. Consider your way.

What is it producing in my character? What is it producing in my relationship with God? Consider your ways. Many of us are busy pursuing goals, responding to messages, meeting deadlines, earning money, moving from one responsibility to another. Haggai reminds us that busyness and fruitfulness are not the same thing. It is not how involved you are, it's what your involvement is producing. My friend, there can be tremendous movement without meaningful progress. Is the church here with me today? Verse 9 through 11, God explains that Judah's agricultural frustration was not accidental. Within their covenant relationship with God, their neglect had brought divine discipline. God says, you look for much, and lo, came little. The language is clear. It is saying to us, the consequences was a matter of unfaithfulness. There are some things that you're experiencing, and it's because of disobedience and unfaithfulness. And I stop by to tell you, consider your ways. God is asking you to consider your ways, because God wants to bless you. He wants you to be fruitful. He wants you to eat and satisfy, drink and be comfortable. He wants you to sleep in peace. You're not experiencing that. You need to consider your ways. I want to be clear that not every financial difficulty, not every sickness, not every loss, or every hardship is the result of disobedience. I want us to be clear with that. Yes? Job suffered while remaining faithful. In the narrative with the man born blind, Jesus explained and at the same time rejected their assumption that it was because of some past sin. But Haggai will not allow us to go to the other extreme and pretend that disobedience never produces hardship. In this case, their lack was directly connected to their misplaced priorities. There's so much and gathered little because they have neglected what God commanded them to do. We see this principle in Scripture. Jonah disobeyed God, and there was a storm that caused the loss of possession. Hear me and hear me well. The storm in your life could be very well a result of disobedience, the repeated lack, the loss, the frustration, the disruption should not be automatically assumed that God is judging us. It could be possible that God is working in us, that we will consider our ways. When our priorities become misaligned, then surely we will experience difficulties. Sometimes when we are having setbacks and things ain't working, things not coming through, we need to ask ourselves some questions. Have I put something ahead of what God has asked me to do? Am I giving my time, energy, and resources to the wrong priorities? Could some of what I am experiencing be the consequence of having my priorities out of order? You need to ask yourself these pertinent questions. And this is precisely what God says. Consider your ways. Sometimes the answer is not simply work harder. Sometimes it's not praying more. Can I talk to somebody? Sometimes the answer is just to stop and do a self-check.

things not work, and you're praying, stop and do a self-check. Everything going south, stop and do a self-check. Oftentimes, it's misaligned priorities. And if we reorder our priorities, may very well see blessing and a turnaround. The word of God to us today is to consider our ways. Look honestly at where this road is taking you. If the direction is wrong, going faster will not solve the problem. Stop and turn around. I take you to my third point. God does not tell the people to consider their ways and then leave them in introspection. What am I doing wrong? Consideration must become action. My next point is consider what God is calling you to do. Verse 7 repeats the command, consider your ways. But verse 8 immediately tells them what to do. Go up to the mountain and bring wood and build the house, and I will take pleasure in it and will be glorified. There are three practical steps that are here. Go, bring, and build. God gives them something concrete to do. They could not change the years that they have lost, but they could obey God now. They could not rebuild yesterday, but they could start rebuilding today. There are some of us listening to this message and reflecting of what you could have done yesterday gone. Leave that aside. What can you do today? What can you do now? God said to them, go up to the mountain, bring and build. And God is calling you to do something today, something that will bring glory to Him. God is not calling you to live in regret. My message today, not a message for you to live in regret. God is calling into you to respond to His voice and to do so now. The turning point comes in verse 12. Then Zerubbabel and Joshua with all the remnant of the people obeyed the voice of the Lord, their God. What a powerful response. They obeyed the Lord. For years they have been saying the time has not come. No, they stop making excuses and start obeying. That is repentance. Repentance is more than feeling sorry about where we have been and what we have done. It involves turning and responding differently to God. It involves obedience. Hear me and hear me well. God is calling us to obedience. Something beautiful happened when they obeyed the voice of God. Verse 13 tells us that God sent another message to Haggai. He says, I am with you. Oh, somebody praise God here. God does not first tell them, I will increase your harvest. He says, I am with you. All that I want to know is that God is with me. When thou goest to the water, I want Him to be with me. When I go to the fire, I want Him to be with me. Yes, when I go to the river, I want Him to be with me. When the people obey, God say, I am with you. Can I talk to somebody? If God is with you, the business will prosper. If God is with you, the relationship will mend. If God is with you, you will be successful in your career. If God is with you, your financial goals will be met because priorities are in order. You're doing what God has commanded you to do, and the blessings of the Lord will follow. Oh, clap your hands, somebody, and give God praise. Would you bow your heads with me, please?

0: Loving God and Father, we come to you in the name of Jesus. We bring before you every person listening and watching today. As your word called us to consider our ways, search our hearts and help us also to search our hearts. Help us to put you first. Where we have wandered and draw back, where we have delayed obedience, give us grace to respond. Steer our hearts again, O loving God, towards you. Steer our heart towards your presence, oh hallelujah, and your purpose. Lord, we lift before you those who are sick and suffering. You are Jehovah Rapha, the Lord who heals. We ask you to touch weak bodies, to strengthen those battling illnesses, comfort those in pain, and grant wisdom to doctors and caregivers. Let your healing power now sustain those who are experiencing pain in the name of Jesus. Oh God, we pray for the oppressed, the discouraged, the overwhelmed, those who are overwhelmed by the pressures of life. We lift them up in prayer to you, mighty God. We ask, mighty God, that you bring hope to the hopeless and comfort to those who are grieving. Remind them, God, that you are with them. In the name of Jesus, we pray for those who are in bondage. We send a mighty rebuke against every stronghold of hell in the name of Jesus. And we proclaim freedom from every destructive habit, every addiction, every fear, every bitterness, every spiritual stronghold. We send a mighty rebuke in the name of Jesus. Meet your people at the point that they are, God, and bring healing and deliverance in Jesus' name. And everybody say amen. Hallelujah.
1: 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As we close, remember this simple truth. 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Haggai reminds us to examine our priorities, consider what our choices are producing, and respond to what God is calling us to do. When the people obeyed, God reassured them, "I am with you." 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
3: Good morning. I'm Althea McKenzie with the morning news brought to you by X-Ray and Diagnostics Ultrasound Consultant Limited, the Caribbean's premier facility focused on the early diagnosis of most cancers. Visit them at 1 Ripon Road or call 876-929-8140 or 876-929-0844. Now the news. A former Jamaica Defence Force soldier has been charged with unauthorized possession and stockpiling of ammunition following an operation by the Major Organized Crime and Anti-Corruption Agency, MOCA, in St. Catherine. MOCA says agents conducted search and seizure operations at two locations in Silver Sun Estate and Greater Portmore this morning as part of an ongoing anti-narcotics investigation. During a search at Silver Sun Estate, agents reportedly seized 112 rounds of 9mm pistol ammunition and 22 rounds of 5.56 rifle ammunition. Former JDF soldier Cleveland Green was taken into custody and subsequently charged in connection with the discovery. MOCA says two individuals connected to the investigation were located at the premises targeted in the operations. The Ministry of Health is mobilizing students across Jamaica to help strengthen the national blood supply. The first cohort of youth ambassadors under the You're Somebody's Type campaign was recently tasked with encouraging a culture of regular blood donation among their peers. Minister of State in the Ministry of Health and Wellness, Crystal Lee, has called for young people to use their influence to challenge misconceptions about blood donation and inspire more Jamaicans to become donors. Ms. Lee urged the student ambassadors to take the campaign's message far and wide, helping to build awareness and encouraging action at schools and within their communities. The first cohort is expected to establish a foundation for future student ambassadors at the ministry through the National Blood Transfusion Service as they seek to strengthen Jamaica's network of blood donation advocates. The ministry continues to encourage eligible Jamaicans to donate blood and support efforts to maintain a reliable supply for patients requiring transfusions. The St. Catherine Health Department is reporting an outbreak of hand, foot, and mouth disease in the parish. Deputy Chief Public Health Inspector for St. Catherine, Denise Douglas, says the cases have increased over the last 2 weeks. Addressing Thursday's meeting of the St. Catherine Municipal Corporation, Ms. Douglas said parents and schools have been self-reporting cases of the disease, which are then investigated.
5: We have 9 confirmed cases reported to the health center between late last week to yesterday, right? And this would not include what was reported or those cases that went to private institutions. Several parents and administrators from early childhood institutions have also made reports. I know that for this week alone, we have done about 6 investigations since I came in the meeting. I got 2 more reports. So we are...
6: I would love to know that we attack the thing from the early stage. Don't wait on it until it becomes an outbreak.
7: It is an outbreak.
5: It's an outbreak, right?
3: In Jamaica, cases of hand, foot, and mouth disease typically rise between March and December. Ms. Douglas is encouraging parents and schools to be on the alert as the disease is mostly spread through contact with an infected person's saliva, nasal secretions, and stool, as well as contaminated surfaces.
5: Now, for its control, it's important that person-to-person contact is limited. To promote good hygienic practices, that is very important, and this would include hand washing with soap and water to cover the mouth and nose when sneezing. Also appropriate proper sanitizing of eating utensils. School officials should contact the medical officer of health at the parish health department for additional guidance.
3: Deputy Chief Public Health Inspector for St. Catherine Denise Douglas, according to the Ministry of Health, hand, foot and mouth disease is a viral illness common in infants and children. Symptoms can include fevers and blister-like eruptions on the tongue, inside the cheek and on the skin. Affected persons can also have poor appetite and a sore throat. Symptoms in children are usually mild and typically last 7 to 10 days. Works Minister Robert Morgan has commended Kingston's Mayor Andrew Swaby for the recent launch of an emergency road patching program, but is calling for transparency on announced municipal road projects. Mr. Swaby, announcing the initiative, said potholes and other road defects were contributing to traffic gridlock, particularly in downtown Kingston and New Kingston. The program covers community roads as well as some major thoroughfares normally maintained by the National Works Agency. Minister Morgan has been vocal about the need for local authorities to do more to repair and maintain under the jurisdiction of the municipal corporations. He's now highlighting what he describes as fundamental inconsistencies and a lack of public accountability in the handling of parochial road infrastructure by People's National Party municipal leaders.
8: How can Mayor Swaby continuously claim that local authorities have no funds to fix neglected community streets while simultaneously spending municipal dollars on what he says are NWA roads? If municipal resources are scarce, as he claims, every dollar should be prioritized on the thousands of neglected community roads and scheme roads that fall directly under the KCMC and other municipal corporations legally.
3: Works Minister Robert Morgan, up to 25 roads are targeted for patching under the program. In the meantime, Minister Morgan has accused Mayor Swaby of establishing a pattern of announcing multi-million dollar road programs without providing basic information for public verification. He noted that in June last year, $31.4 million was earmarked for road and sidewalk works, but no locations were identified. Mr. Morgan says again in March this year, the mayor announced an expenditure of $90 million to repair 33 roads across 17 divisions. However, he says the list of roads and divisions was never published. Minister Morgan is encouraging Mayor Swaby and the Kingston and St. Andrew Municipal Corporation to adopt the open data standards established by central government.
8: The mayor says he's fixing dozens of roads, but we can find nowhere, whether on his website or anywhere published, which roads are being fixed and how much money is being spent on each road. These lists should be shared with MPs and the National Works Agency, as the NWA does, to ensure that there is not double fixing, double coating, wasteful overlap, or avoidable double counting. This will ensure that Jamaicans receive maximum value for every dollar spent. I am calling on the mayor to publish the exact financial value of the newly announced emergency patching program and the complete searchable list of all 20 to 25 roads he's currently targeting for patching.
3: Works Minister Robert Morgan, he says the central government is prepared to share location verified residents' complaint data from the Jamaica Road Register with Mayor Swaby, highlighting the streets in the corporate area where taxpayers are demanding urgent repairs. The Manchester Municipal Corporation has announced an initiative to restore public order to the town of Mandeville. Chairman of the Manchester Municipal Corporation and Mayor of Mandeville, Donovan Mitchell, has warned that the current free-for-all that obtains on the streets and public spaces will be stopped. Mayor Mitchell says development must not be done at the expense of public safety. And we apologize for the absence of
9: the Manchester Municipal Corporation is serious about restoring order, protecting public spaces, and ensuring that development across the parish takes place in an orderly and lawful manner. We commenced our work, our special enforcement team commenced the operations on the targeting illegal buildings, unauthorized car marts, wayside garages, and the unlawful placement of building materials on parochial roads. And we will not stop until we are satisfied that the people of Manchester, those who do business in the parish,

0: understands that this parish means business.
1: Chairman of the Manchester Municipal Corporation and Mayor of Mandeville, Donovan Mitchell. Falmouth's Mayor Colin Gager says tougher measures are coming for litterbugs as part of efforts to keep the town clean and instill civic pride. Mr. Gager says the Trelawney Municipal Corporation will be teaming with the National Solid Waste Management Authority for the issuance of tickets to persons caught in the act of littering. He expressed particular concern about plastic drink bottles being carelessly discarded, creating additional work for municipal crews. Mr. Gager says these bottles and other garbage make their way to drains.
2: On Top Street, the drains close to the car park. And we have noticed too that people just refrain, and both sellers refrain from putting their garbage or their plastic bottles into the receptacles that is provided. So most of them are thrown in the drain, and that is what caused a black up of the drains. So we are launching a cleanup for that area. Last Saturday, we had a cleanup of the town and its surrounding of some of those areas.
1: Mayor of Falmouth, Colin Gager. The mayor says members of the public can participate in the anti-litter campaign.
2: What we are going to do is to invite persons, anyone they see, discarding a bottle or anything inside of the drain, take a picture, and on our page, we are going to be exposing it and asking persons to identify that person, because we just can't continue to litter like that. We are also going to be working with the solid waste, and we want to bring on board too the health department, because we must go around to find out, are you paying for your garbage? Are you making sure that it's dumped in a holding area until the truck comes, and all of that?
1: Mayor of Falmouth, Colin Gager. In football, today's Premier League contest between Manchester City and Liverpool at Anfield will be the Blues' first match since a publication by an independent commission that ruled that the club artificially inflated its revenue by more than $1 billion from 2009 to 2018 and was guilty of 100 breaches of the league's financial rules. Man City was also found guilty of 3 out of 4 charges regarding failures to cooperate with the investigation, which lasted 3.5 years. The club has repeatedly denied any wrongdoing and filed an appeal against the independent commission's verdict. Man City's appeal will be heard by an independent 3-member panel, which, among other things, can either dismiss it, uphold it, or refer the case back to the commission. If Manchester City loses its appeal, its fate will rest squarely in the hands of the Premier League, which can impose a fine, suspension, or points deduction. The nuclear option would be for the Premier League to expel Manchester City, which would be unprecedented, as no team has ever been kicked out of the English top flight. Man City would be able to appeal any sanctions. A look at the weather now. A trough and a low-level jet stream are across the central Caribbean. The trough lingers across the region for the next few days. Additionally, expect windy conditions to persist, especially during the afternoon, due to the presence of the low-level jet stream. This morning, isolated showers and thunderstorms across sections of northern and southeastern parishes. Partly cloudy elsewhere, becoming windy. This afternoon, showers and thunderstorms across southern parishes, especially south-central parishes and hilly areas elsewhere, as well as windy. Tonight, isolated showers with developing thunderstorms possible across south central and eastern parishes, partly cloudy elsewhere. Monday, isolated showers across sections of northern and southeastern parishes. Tuesday, isolated morning showers across eastern and sections of central parishes, mostly cloudy in the afternoon with showers. And on Wednesday, isolated morning showers and thunderstorms across eastern and sections of south central parishes, mostly cloudy afternoon with showers and thunderstorms across sections of most parishes. And now to end the newscast, the main points. Former Jamaica Defence Force soldier charged with unauthorized possession and stockpiling of ammunition. Ministry of Health mobilizing students across Jamaica to help strengthen the national blood supply. The Manchester Municipal Corporation announces initiative to restore public order to the town of Mandeville. And Falmouth's Mayor Colin Gager says tougher measures are coming for litterbugs. That's it for your early morning news report. The morning news was brought to you by X-Ray and Diagnostics Ultrasound Consultant Limited, the Caribbean's premier facility focused on the early diagnosis of most cancers. 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

Indeed, you are awesome. The sound there of William Murphy starting us off this morning. In Philippians 3, verses 12 to 14, Paul says, I don't mean to say that I've already achieved these things, but I press on to possess that perfection for which Christ Jesus first possessed me. No, dear brothers and sisters, I've not achieved it, but I focus on this one thing, forgetting the past and looking forward to what lies ahead. I press on to reach the end of the race and receive the heavenly prize for which God through Christ Jesus is calling us. And that is from the NLT version of the Bible. Friends, Paul had a way of distilling pure truth from the misery of life. He understood that he couldn't change his past, but he had the courage to face it, steer it down, and put it in its place, which was behind him. He understood that facing forward, his highest and simplest priority was to become more and more like Jesus. Remembering what will really matter in the end helps to simply beautify your life today. So look ahead to what lies ahead. And knowing, of course, that you are pressing towards perfection. And as Paul says, I press on to possess that perfection for which Christ Jesus first possessed me. I have not achieved it, but I focus on this one thing, forgetting the past and looking forward to what lies ahead. Time for some quiet reflection now as we listen to Hope Zora and the YHWH Gospel God, I'm Not Okay, and CeCe Winans, Because

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tell us about your church. And of course, we want to encourage people to do that because we want as many people to go into the house of the Lord, the place of worship, as possible. And let us start with this one that we have from Angela over there in St. Elizabeth. The Church of Jesus Christ in Silo, St. Elizabeth, she says, is inviting one and all to worship with them today at 10:30. Today is Women's Sunday, and the church is under the leadership of Pastor John Hamilton. A warm welcome awaits all, she says. And here's one from Grace, who says, good morning, Miss McKenzie. I'm getting ready for church service at Portmore Gospel Chapel, located at 219 to 220 Susan Avenue, Edgewater. Our Sunday school starts at 8:30, followed by Bible Hour at 10. On Mondays, we have prayer and fasting at 9 a.m. And on Wednesdays, Bible study takes place online at 7:30 p.m. Next Sunday, we're having our harvest service, and all are welcome to join us. You're warmly invited to come and share in the celebration. And that is Grace from Cumberland. Or let us take some from my list now. The Calvary Missionary Church, located at 5 Highbury Crescent in Morant Bay, St. Thomas. They have Sunday school at 9:30 and divine worship at 11. Prayer meeting is on a Tuesday at 6 in the evening, and Bible study after divine worship first, second, and fourth Sunday. And ladies ministry meet on third Sundays. Fridays at 6:30 is when the youth meet. The New Beulah Moravian Church in Mandeville, Manchester, they invite you to share in their worship experience this and every Sunday at 10. Sunday school is at 9. And the Broadleaf Moravian Church, they also have Sunday school at 9 and worship service at 10. Let us take now the first of our morning hymns. Here is Charlotte Church, Guide Me, O Thou Great Redeemer.

Wow. Simply wow. Charlotte Church there would guide me, O thou great Redeemer. The Bethabo Moravian Church in Newport, Manchester is my home church, and they have Sunday school at 10 with divine worship at 11, and they have prayer meeting on a Wednesday at 6:30. Let us say good morning to all the congregants there at the Bethabo Moravian Church. Portmore Gospel Assembly is located at 66 Portmore Drive, and the first service on the day is at 10:15 with an evening service at 6:45. The Shiloh Apostolic Church at 22 Manning Avenue in Port Antonio, they have Sunday school at 9:45, and they also have divine worship at 11 and an evening service at 6. Here's Selah now with There Is a Fountain.

Yes, wash all my sins away. The sound there of Selah with There Is a Fountain. The Bethel Chapel Apostolic is located on St. John's Road in Spanish Town. They have Sunday school at 9, evangelistic service at 10:30, and fasting is at 11 on a Wednesday with Bible study on a Thursday at 7 in the evening. The Inglewood Shiloh Apostolic Church in Inglewood, Manchester, they have Sunday school at 10:45. Divine worship is at noon, and on a Wednesday there is youth service at 7 in the evening. And we round out with the Church of God of Prophecy, located in Nagohead, St. Catherine. They have Sunday school at 8:30, morning service at 9, and evening service at 6. Let us listen now to Al Green, Amazing Grace.

0: 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How many points are on your license? And how many more can you afford? On Tuesday, Balancing Justice puts Jamaica's traffic demerit point system in the driver's seat. With the carnage on our roads continuing at an unacceptable level, is it finally time for bad driving to come with consequences motorists can actually feel? Speeding, reckless driving, traffic light violations. Keep racking up the offenses, and pretty soon, it may not be just your insurance premium going up. Your license could be heading out. Balancing Justice host Andre Earl Casey discusses how many points before you're parked with attorney at law Mr. Wendell Wilkins, vice chairman of the National Road Safety Council Dr. Lucian Jones, head of the Public Safety and Traffic Enforcement Branch PSTEB Senior Superintendent Lloyd Darby, and taxi operator Mr. Conroy Curious Nesbeth on Tuesday, October 13 at 9 p.m. right here on Radio 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The points are adding up.
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You're listening to the Sunday Magazine, and I know that this is a time when many of you are getting ready to head out the door to go off to school. Well, school on a Sunday, those of you who go to school, because some people go to school on a Sunday. But most of you are heading off to church to really commune with others and to ask for the blessings of the Lord for another week. All right, let me take a few messages now. A pleasant good morning to you, Miss. Please send congratulations to Miss Shinova Clark from Knapdale, Brownstown, who has graduated as an attorney from the Norman Manley Law School. And parents Norma and Samuel Clark want to tell you, Miss Shinova, how very proud they are of you. So congratulations on that. This one says, good morning to you and good morning to my best friends, Jody K. Indira and Rochelle from Marvin Fraser in Nancy Pond, Westmoreland. Thank you. Opal out of Hearties says, you're all invited to our ladies' convention today, Faith Baptist Hearties Mandeville at 11 a.m. under the leadership of Overseer Hartnell Russell. And here's one that says, please say hi to my youngest brother, Vivian Jr. Terrell Walker from Spanish Town, who celebrates his birthday today. And this is coming from Maurice in Birmingham, England. We have another birthday greeting here that says, wishing a very happy birthday to Shireen Teach. Your presence brings calm, confidence, and joy wherever you go. May each upcoming dream unfold with a beautiful purpose, with love from your spouse, Zico, daughters Zanaya and Zaira, Mom Sharon, the England Massive, Brian Kizzy Zalia, and dear friend Muma Claudita from 7 West Portmore. Here's another one that says, good morning, Miss Mackenzie, sending greetings.

0: From Pentecostal City Mission Incorporated Blue Hole, St. Catherine or Sunday School begins at 9:30, divine services at 11, and we're inviting one and all to our women's convention on the 25th of October at 10:30. Please come and worship with us, and that is from Sister Ferguson. So lots of people celebrating birthdays today and birthdays in the week ahead, and we say happy birthday to them all. One final one before we go to our double play, and this is to Shavar Johnson, who is celebrating his birthday today, and the greetings are coming from Mom Elsa, Dad Denroy, Brother Shankar, Sister Shanika, and other family members and friends. So happy birthday to Shavar Johnson. I hope you have an absolutely amazing day. It's now time for this week's Power and Glory Double Play. And this week we are featuring for our double play, You Deserve It. We start off with a version from J.J. Hairston and Youthful Praise, and then we will give you Carlene Davis's version.
1: Come on, everybody, open your mouth and worship the Lord. He's worthy of the glory. He deserves the praise today. Come on, everybody, all over the room, open your mouth and worship. Lift your hands and bless Him in this place.

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1: 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As the government's economic program begins to pay off, our country is heading towards sustained growth. We are building Jamaica.
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4: It is now time for Moments of Meaning. Friends, there are times in our lives, moments when we need a gentle touch, a kind word, or even a gesture that will bring us comfort and uplift our spirit. And we want you to have many of these moments, and so each week at this time, we bring you Moments of Meaning. 10 or so minutes of inspiration and motivation from individuals who have been called to serve the church, their community, and their country. And through these moments of meaning, we will offer you transformative experiences that bring a sense of purpose and joy. These instances will create a lasting impact by connecting you with people who, through their thoughts, ideas, and words, will share with you their core values and, in so doing, help to enhance your well-being. Here on the Sunday Magazine, our moments of meaning are brief but powerful. These are moments when you will feel seen, understood, connected, and truly appreciated. May these moments remind you what it means to be human, not just cared for, but genuinely cared about. Joining us for Moments of Meaning this week is author and motivational speaker Dawn Smichael, and she has put together another wonderful presentation.
5: As I share in today's Moments of Meaning, my thoughts, grateful beyond measures, learning to be grateful for the many things we are privileged to have. In everything, give thanks, for this is the will of God in Christ Jesus concerning you. Gratitude is more than saying thank you. Today, I want to encourage someone to reflect on simply but powerful truth. There are many things we have been privileged to enjoy, yet sometimes we become so consumed by what we do not have that we forget to appreciate what God has already given us. Every morning we wake up, we are presented with another opportunity to experience God's goodness, mercy, and grace. Sometimes we wake up thinking about the bills that need to be paid, the problems that need to be solved, the opportunities we have not received, and the prayers that have not yet been answered. But how often do we wake up and simply say, Lord, thank you, I am still here. We complain about the house that needs repairing,

Forgetting that someone else is homeless. We complain about the job that makes us tired. Forgetting that someone is praying for employment. We complain about the shoes on our feet. Forgetting that someone wishes they had the ability to walk. We complain about the responsibilities of life. Forgetting that those same responsibilities may present blessings that others are praying to receive. Sometimes we consider ordinary is the very miracle someone else is praying for. Gratitude begins when we recognize that everything we have is not simply the result of our own strength, intelligence, or accomplishments. There's a grace behind our existence, mercy behind our survival, and divine provision behind many of the things we enjoy. Life is one of the greatest privileges we possess, yet is often the one we take for granted. Someone had plans for today but never lived to see this morning. Someone went to bed with expectation of for tomorrow, but tomorrow never came for them. Yet we are breathing, thinking, moving, and experiencing another opportunity to fulfill our purpose. We may not have everything we desire, but we have something precious: the opportunity to begin again. As long as there's breath, there's opportunity to make a difference. Do not allow the disappointments of yesterday to steal your appreciation for the gift of today. You may not be where you are or where you want to be, but thank God you are not where you used to be. You may not have accomplished every goal, but thank God your story is still being written. Every breath is a reminder that God has not finished with your life. Appreciate the blessings we often overlook. Sometimes we measure blessings by money, possessions, titles, and achievements. But the richest person is not necessarily the one who possesses the most material things. Sometimes the richest person is the one who has learned to appreciate what cannot be purchased. Money can purchase a comfortable bed, but it cannot guarantee a peaceful sleep. Money can purchase expensive food, but it cannot guarantee a healthy appetite. Money can purchase a beautiful house, but it cannot guarantee a loving home. There are things we enjoy daily that no amount of money can guarantee. Let us stop allowing comparison to rob us of contentment. Someone else's blessing does not diminish by what God has done for them. Gratitude teaches us to recognize the value of what we already possess while continuing to trust God for what we still need. Learn to be grateful even during difficult seasons. One of the greatest demonstrations of spiritual maturity is learning to remain grateful when life does not unfold according to our expectations. Say to yourself, even when things are not going the way I expected it, I will still rejoice in the Lord. Gratitude does not mean pretending that everything is perfect. It does not mean denying our pain, ignoring our struggles, or refusing to acknowledge disappointment. Rather, gratitude means recognizing that even in the middle of our difficulties, there are still reasons to give God thanks. Perhaps you have experienced financial hardship, but somehow God has continued to provide. Perhaps you have lost opportunities, but you have gained wisdom. Sometimes we become so focused on the doors that close that we forget the dangers from which God may have protected us from. We become disappointed about what we lost without recognizing the strength we gained through experience. And sometimes the greatest testimony is not that God prevented every storm, but that His grace sustained us through the storms we thought would destroy us. There's a difference between being grateful for suffering and finding reasons to be grateful while suffering. We do not have to celebrate the pain to acknowledge the presence of God in the midst of it. Gratitude should never be limited to the words that come from our mouth. It should also be demonstrated through our actions. If you are grateful for the people who supported

0: you during difficult seasons, acknowledge their kindness. If you are grateful for the opportunities God has given you, use them responsibly. Sometimes we are quick to ask God for something, but slow to thank Him when it comes. We pray for open doors, but when the door comes, we become so busy walking through them that we forget to acknowledge the one who made the opportunity possible. Let us develop hearts that do not forget kindness, comparison, and generosity. A grateful heart does not merely receive blessing, it becomes a blessing to others. Count your blessings, not your burdens. As I close, I want to leave you with this encouragement. Do not wait until you have everything before you become grateful for something. Do not wait until your body is completely free from discomfort before you appreciate the strengths you have today. Do not wait until you need prayer or your prayers are answered before you acknowledge the prayers God has already answered. The strength you possess today may be the very strength you once thought you would never regain. So today, instead of counting only your burdens, begin counting your blessings. Instead of focusing only on what is missing, acknowledge what remains. Instead of allowing disappointment to define your perspective, allow your gratitude to remind you of how far God has brought you. You may not have everything you want, but there's still something in your life worth thanking God for. Above all, you are privileged to experience the goodness, mercy, and grace of God. Never become too familiar with your blessing that you forget how precious they truly are. Father, today as we come before your presence with a heart of gratitude, forgive us for the moments when we forget to give you thanks, but instead we are focused more on what we lack than on the many blessings you have already provided. Thank you for the gift of life, for the breath in our bodies, for the strength to continue, and for the opportunities we sometimes overlook. Thank you for the doors you have opened, the dangers you have protected us from, and the grace that has sustained us through seasons of uncertainty. Lord, teach us to appreciate the simple blessings of life. Help us never to take people, opportunity, health, provision, or your presence for granted. Even when life becomes difficult, remind us that your mercy remains sufficient and your faithfulness never fails. Give us grateful hearts, compassion spirits, and willing hands to help those who are less fortunate. May our gratitude not only be expressed through our words, but demonstrate through our kindness, generosity, and love towards others. In Jesus' name I pray. Amen. As we start the week ahead, identify three things you are grateful for. They don't have to be extraordinary. May you have a grateful week as you give thanks. I am Dawn Smichael, author of Grace Beyond Brokenness, Healed by Grace, Empowered by Purpose. God bless you.
1: And we thank Dawn Smichael very much for sharing with us in this week's Moments of Meaning. We take the break. When we come back, more here on the Sunday Magazine.
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3: 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The time is now
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0: Step into a vibrant celebration of culture where rhythm meets community on the Indian Talent Parade with Dr. Winston Tolan. 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
2: All right, so let me just share a few more messages. This one says, good morning, Miss McKenzie. The Gospel Deliverance Mission Center, Bamboo Ridge District, St. Catherine, invites everyone to our 45th year annual convention. Come experience God's blessing in praise and worship with a difference. And this one says, please send belated happy birthday to my firstborn, Luana Meikle Ingraham, who lives in Nassau, Bahamas, and she celebrated her birthday yesterday, October 10. Special greetings coming from her mom in Long Island, New York, and that is Miss Dulcie Meikle. And Mr. McDonald saying, in Canada, Thanksgiving is celebrated on the second Monday in October. This earlier date compared to the United States was chosen because the harvest season arrived sooner due to the country's colder climate. The holiday was officially fixed to this date by Parliament in 1957 to serve as a day of general thanksgiving for the bountiful harvest. While the official holiday is on Monday, many families gather to celebrate on Sunday of the long weekend. And he says, happy Thanksgiving weekend and greetings to you and all the listeners. So thank you so very much for that, Mr. McDonald. A bit of history there thrown in with the happy Thanksgiving greetings, and we are appreciative. This one says, greetings, happy birthday to Sergeant Howard Francis at the Otterias Police Station and Miss Ashley Collins in Kingston, and that is coming from Sergeant Wayne Wallace of the Trelawney Police. Big up and greetings to a lady by the name of Miss Melva in Collington, number one listener, always locked in. Thank you so very much for that. Big ups to the entire Thomas family in Brayhead, Roundhill, Collington, James Hill, and Canaan Heights, coming from family member Gerald Thomas in Brayhead at Sophia Yard, and Junior Thomas, also known as the original gas pan man, the common in Canaan Heights. All right, and let me see if I can give one more good morning. Miss McKenzie, the Fairfield Moravian Church in Manchester, they invite one and all to worship with us today. Thank you all for that. All right, I think I want to just do this one as well. This one says, good morning, the Savannah Lamar Open Bible Church invites all to the mission service today at 10:30 a.m. Anchored in Christ theme, No One Left Behind. Let's give you some music now. We have Kevin Downswell with Nobody But Jesus, Chevelle Franklin with I'm Free, and Papa San featuring Nicole C. Mullen, Source of Strength.

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3: You're inside the Sunday Magazine, and it's now time for this week's Gospel News. In Gospel News this week, author of Grace Beyond Brokenness, Dawn Smichael, continues to win hearts not only with her powerful life story, but through her Grace Beyond Brokenness worship series. The Jamaica edition will feature three concerts, December 4, with guest artist Minister Kevin Heath, December 5, featuring Minister Adrian Cunningham, and December 6, featuring gospel artist Jai Kingston. 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Proceeds from the Grace Beyond Brokenness worship series will go to the Glen Hope Nursery and Heart to Hands Outreach Center. From a show-stopping country gospel collaboration to tributes honoring two music legends, the 57th annual GMA Dove Awards celebrated the artists, the songs, and stories shaping Christian and gospel music. It was held on October 6 at the Bridgestone Arena in Nashville and was hosted by Torrin Wells. Phil Wickham was named Artist of the Year, and Jamie McDonald took home New Artist of the Year. Wickham, Brandon Lake, and Josiah Queen led the night with three Dove Awards each. Josiah Queen's Dusty Bibles won Song of the Year, and Brandon Lake was named Songwriter of the Year. Gospel music shone throughout the evening. Tasha Cobbs Leonard won two awards, including one for Church, her collaboration with John Legend. Cece Winans won Gospel Worship Recorded Song of the Year for the second year in a row, and veteran Southern gospel artist Karen Peck earned her ninth career Dove Award. And finally, now in its second year, the Museum of Christian and Gospel Music continues to establish itself as a place where the history, artists, and fans of Christian and gospel music come together through exhibits, live music, and one-of-a-kind experiences. In recent months, the museum has hosted a string of sold-out exclusive events. Petra celebrated the nationwide theatrical opening of Beyond Belief, the movie, with a special premiere and behind-the-scenes screening featuring band members and pop-up exhibit of iconic artifacts. Jason Crabb brought the museum's intimate stories and song series to a sold-out audience. The museum also welcomed a sold-out crowd for a special Gaither Homecoming release event, adding to a growing calendar of one-of-a-kind experiences featuring artists like Brandon Heath, Jason Gray, Ginny Owens, Buddy Green, and more over the past year. The museum has also become a home for artists' conversations through its growing roster of resident podcasts. Got It From My Mama has welcomed Amy Grant and Cece Winans and her daughter, while I Love to Tell the Story has featured Jason Crabb, Point of Grace, Jackie

0: brightness change till you take the shame, till I walk different. This limb's gonna be my crown.
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2: 94 FM. You know, friends, you and I will never completely wrap our heads or hearts around redemption until we meet with our Redeemer face to face. It seems too staggeringly good to be true that God loved us so much that for the sake of our own good and His glory, He was pleased to crush Jesus, who understood our suffering and temptation. Reference Isaiah 53 verse 10 and Hebrews 4 and verse 15. It seems too incredible that Jesus was obedient even to death. Philippians 2 and verse 8. Daleen Rayburn takes us back to that by His stripes we are healed, Isaiah 53 and verse 5. And she says that even in His agony He had compassion, Luke 23 and verse 34. That He nailed our filth to the cross, Colossians 2 and verse 14. That the tomb is empty, John 20 and verse 1. That death has lost its sting, 1 Corinthians 15 and 55. That we are free indeed, John 8 and verse 36. And that when this blink of an eye life is done, we will spend eternity with Him, Ephesians 2 and verse 6. And so she asks, would you take a minute today just to marvel at the second chance we've been given and the wonder of it? Colossians 1 verses 13 and 14, for He has rescued us from the kingdom of darkness and transferred us into the kingdom of His dear Son, who purchased our freedom and forgave our sins. A couple of greetings before we go to our next music set. This says, please send greetings to Athalia Barclays from her grandmother and her father and the rest of the family. A happy, happy birthday. And Mr. McDonald says, please spare a word for the Jamaican diaspora in Panama on Central America, who experienced the two larger earthquakes on Friday. There are also many Jamaican traders caught in transit. I believe that he says that they're just beginning to get going again out at the airport. So I quite agree with Mr. McDonald. We need to pray for our the members of the diaspora there in Panama. Actually, we need to pray for all Panamanians at this time, because that was a terrible earthquake, and unfortunately we're seeing more of those kinds of happenings worldwide as well. This one says, good morning, Miss Mackenzie. My father, Winston Dixon from Galena St. Mary, celebrates his birthday today, and Lots of love from daughter Marjorie in New York, other relatives and friends. We say good morning to Patrick from Scott's Pass, always sending us his lovely Sunday morning greetings. This one says, good morning, Sunday blessings. May you overflow with joy because of God's everlasting love within you. May God bless you and your family. Enjoy this day, for it was given to you. And this one says, please send happy, happy, sweet birthday greetings to Minister Joyce Taylor of the Village Pentecostal Church of God, celebrating her birthday today. May God grant you strength. May you live to see many more birthdays

Enjoy your special day. Greetings coming from Sister Sandra with lots of love from Canada. Man from Plowden says, remember us here in Plowden. And we do remember you, man from Plowden. So thanks to you for remembering us. And this one says, oh, this one is asking for the worship times for one particular chapel. We'll find that out and share that information. All right. All right. That's it for now. Let us give you more great gospel music now as we listen to Carlene Davis featuring Minister Marion Hall with Pray For You.

right, so Minister Carlene Davis singing alongside Minister Marion Hall. And did you hear Carlene Davis there? So this was that rapping or DJing? Or it's a combination. Sounds like it's a combination to me, but that is lovely. Pray for you. And we got a request from someone wanting to find out the times of the service at Swallowfield Chapel. They have two in-person Sunday services, 8 a.m. and 10:30, with an online service available on the Swallowfield Chapel YouTube channel at 8 a.m. And they have Sunday school at 10:30 for children ages 3 to 18. They also have their weekly special meetings, their online morning prayer, weekdays and Saturdays, 6:30 a.m. to 7:30 a.m. via Zoom. They have their meetup on Mondays at 6:30 p.m. and they have their Wellness Wednesdays at 6 p.m. and Believers Meeting on Thursdays at 6 in the evening. Their Arise Women's Ministry Fridays and Saturdays, and their Crossroad Youth, the Saturdays, they meet on Saturdays at 5:30 in the afternoon. So the full lineup there for the Swallowfield Chapel, as we take you back to the music now with Jai Kingston's Dip.

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5: As usual, if you have had a meal today, thank a farmer. The farmer feeds us all, from a king to a beggar.

All right, so Diane out of Florida is asking us to send condolences to Carmen Byfield, and she says, Carmen, God is able. And we also have a message here from Julie in Santa Cruz who says, good morning. Please send belated birthday to Byron in New York. He celebrated his birthday on the 10th, and greetings coming from Maxwell. All right, so thank you for that. And here is the young lady who asked about the Swallowfield Chapel, saying she didn't hear the first part of the response. So the first part of the response was that they have two services, one at 8 and the other at 10:30. So two services, one at 8 a.m. and those are two in-person services, 8 a.m. and 10:30. But they also broadcast the 8 o'clock service on the Swallowfield Chapel YouTube channel. All right, let us head back now to some music. And we start things off in this set with Forever at Your Feet, Tasha Cobbs, Leonard, and Bishop William Murphy. We have Elevation Worship, Chris Brown and Shanda Moore with Call God. And we close out the set with Miranda Curtis, Open Heaven.

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3: It is now time for Behind the Song. Now, this is where we feature a hymn or song, contemporary or old school, from different genres, because sometimes we really are interested in what inspired a particular song. In this week's edition of Behind the Song, we feature Your Love from Moses Bliss and Chandler Moore. The song Your Love is a gospel worship collaboration by Nigerian artist Moses Bliss and American singer Chandler Moore, formerly of Maverick City Music, released on March 14, 2025 as part of Moses Bliss's album The Expression. The song was written by Moses Bliss Uo, Chandler Moore and Chize Ordu, and produced by Hilary Godwin from Hillsplay. Your Love centers on a humble realization that God's love and mercy are not earned by personal skill or good behavior. It highlights how divine grace remains steady through difficult days, pointing out that God's character never changes regardless of human flaws. The song fuses contemporary Afro-gospel sounds with soulful indigenous Igbo expressions, meaning your love is best. Your love serves as a personal and corporate expression of deep gratitude, reflecting, the writers say, the core theme of the Expression album. Now that you've gone behind the song Your Love, let us listen to Moses Bliss and Chandler Moore.

Ifunaya Gi Kachama, meaning your love is the best. The sound there of Moses Bliss and Chandler Moore. And that is this week's Behind the Song. And let us now continue to lift the name of our Savior high through the music that we play. Coming up next, Joanne Rosario, I Hear You Say, and Lauren Daigle's Hold On to Me.

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1: My friends, when you're down and out, when you can find no light amid the shadows, when hope seems especially elusive, I want you to spend some time thinking about God. Remember all the wonderful things He has done, the things He's currently doing, and the promises to do. Those who follow Him, who worship Him, and serve Him, to do for you all. And He sticks to His promises. He's true to them. I wanted to reflect on all the times God has helped you in the past. Whenever you meditate on the goodness of God, the one who promises to always protect you, your outlook changes for the better. Joy begins to grow, and before you know it, you're singing praises to God and you're greeting the daylight with a morning smile. I want to encourage you, cling to the Lord. Imagine His right hand reaching down in this moment and lifting you up. What joy, my friends, to be held by Him. The psalmist says in Psalm 63, verses 6 to 8, and this is from the version, The Voice, "Often at night I lie in bed and remember you, meditating on your greatness, till morning smiles through my window. You have been my constant helper. Therefore, I sing for joy under the protection of your wings. My soul clings to you. Your right hand reaches down and holds me up." Here's Josh Groban, "You Raise Me Up."

Indeed, you raise me up to more than I can be, the sound there of Josh Groban. And now Victoria Orense, Nothing Too Hard.

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1: 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And how many more can you afford? On Tuesday, Balancing Justice puts Jamaica's traffic demerit point system in the driver's seat. With the carnage on our roads continuing at an unacceptable level, is it finally time for bad driving to come with consequences motorists can actually feel? Speeding, reckless driving, traffic light violations. Keep racking up the offenses, and pretty soon, it may not be just your insurance premium going up. Your license could be heading out. Balancing Justice host Andre Earl Casey discusses how many points before you're parked. With attorney at law Mr. Wendell Wilkins, vice chairman of the National Road Safety Council, Dr. Lucian Jones, head of the Public Safety and Traffic Enforcement Branch, PSTEB, Senior Superintendent Lloyd Darby, and taxi operator Mr. Conroy Curious Nesbeth, on Tuesday, October 13 at 9 p.m., right here on Radio Jamaica 94 FM. 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

0: Indeed, my life is in your hands. The sound there of Moses Bliss, and now Karen Clark Sheard, You Showed Me.
1: How many of you know that God loves you? And what I like about it is that He shows you over and over again.

Oh, yes, you showed me the sound there of Karen Clark Sheard. Jennifer from Connecticut says she's on her way from church and enjoying the show. Good afternoon. Well, it's good morning heading into the afternoon, Jennifer, and thank you so very much for being a part of our family here. I just want to leave this with you, my friends. Jesus died in our place. He rose again. He offers forgiveness for our sins and eternal life when we accept his gift of grace. Those words may sound like foolishness to the world, yet for Christians, they hold the priceless wisdom of God's plan. Society worships power, influence, and money, but Jesus came as a humble, penniless servant who offers his kingdom to those who believe. Believe that is the beauty of God's seemingly upside down world and kingdom. 1 Corinthians 1 and verse 25 from The Voice says, you can count on this. God's foolishness will always be wiser than mere human wisdom, and God's weakness will always be stronger than mere human strength. Big thank you to Celise Pinnock at the controls and to you for having come to us for another edition of Sunday Magazine. We'll be back in the seat next Sunday, God willing. Until then, I encourage you to be kind to someone, because it is important that you recognize that kindness goes a long way. To take us out of here, William McDowell's Stay.

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0: 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Now the news. The prime suspect linked to yesterday's deadly arson and gun attack along Kidd Lane in St. Andrew is now in police custody. More in this report from Janetta Pursuis.
1: Dante Davis, otherwise called Dante, of 14 Kidd Lane, who was listed as a person of interest, surrendered to the police last evening in the company of one of his relatives. This was confirmed by commanding officer for the Area 4 Police Assistant Commissioner Michael Phipps. He says the suspect is now being questioned by CIB detectives. ACP Phipps says the police are still searching for 10 other persons whose names were released yesterday. He revealed that the men are wanted for questioning in connection with yesterday's murder and arson attack and other crimes committed in the St. Andrew South Police Division. One suspect was fatally shot by the police shortly after the two women and a one-year-old child were gunned down and the homes set ablaze by armed thugs in the Kidd Lane community. Those killed were 30-year-old LaShane Ellis, her infant son Kyle, and 39-year-old Kamisha Gibson. The victims were attacked in two houses situated in the same yard. Miss Ellis and her son were killed in a house which had been set on fire, while Miss Gibson was shot dead in a separate house. The charred remains of Miss Ellis and her son were found in their burned-out home by firefighters. ACP Phipps disclosed that the deadly attack was carried out following a dispute between the prime suspect and a relative of one of the women over the use of water. Prime Minister Dr. Andrew Holness has condemned the incident and called on the Ministry of National Security to ensure that those involved are brought to justice. Janella Precious, Radio Jamaica News.
0: Thanks, Janella. Gunmen struck in St. Elizabeth last night, leaving two men dead. The attack occurred about 10:30 p.m. along the Luana Main Road. One of the deceased has been identified as 33-year-old Shadrick Watson of Hodges Land District in St. Elizabeth. The other victim has not yet been identified. Investigators reported that Mr. Watson, who operated a cook shop under a tent in the vicinity of Nola's restaurant, was at his location with customers when a lone gunman walked up and opened fire. The police were summoned and upon their arrival, discovered the body of a male lying on its right side under the tent in a pool of blood. The victim had gunshot wounds to the head. Additionally, a gray Toyota Fielder was observed parked beside the tent with the engine running. The vehicle had bullet damage to the passenger window. Checks were made at the Black River Hospital, where information was received that Mr. Watson had been taken in with gunshot wounds. He subsequently succumbed to his injuries while undergoing treatment. The St. Elizabeth police are trying to establish a motive for the attack. Insurers have paid out $54.35 billion in property and motor insurance claims arising from Hurricane Melissa, with 983 of 9,340 claims remaining outstanding as at September 30. That's according to new figures released by the Insurance Association of Jamaica

0: IAJ. More in this report from Nikinsky Robinson.
1: The local insurance industry has been coming under intense criticism over the delays in insurance claims being settled from victims of Hurricane Melissa. Commercial and tourism sector policyholders have been particularly vocal about the delays and in relation to deductibles, property valuations and underinsurance. But in an apparent pushback against the criticisms, the IAJ has released the figures to defend its members. According to the IAJ, the data show that 8,357 claims have been settled, representing an overall settlement rate of 89.5% across the specified categories. IAJ President Rosemary Henry said the association was providing more detailed information to improve transparency and allow Jamaicans to assess the industry's response to the hurricane, which caused extensive damage across the island. According to her, Jamaicans have been asking important questions about the insurance industry's response to Hurricane Melissa, and those questions deserve clear factual answers. She said the $54.35 billion in payments reflected insurance's significant financial contribution to the country's recovery, but acknowledged that outstanding claims remained a concern. She conceded that the insurance industry cannot ask the public to have confidence in it without being prepared to demonstrate how it is responding to the concerns. She added that the association intends to continue providing updates to the public. Of the total payments, $51.98 billion went towards property insurance claims, while motor insurance payments amounted to $2.37 billion. Commercial property claims accounted for $41.61 billion, or 80% of property payouts, while residential property claims accounted for the remaining $10.37 billion. St. James, one of the parishes hardest hit by the hurricane, recorded the largest share of property payments at $30.55 billion, representing 58.8% of the total. Hanover received $3.52 billion, Westmoreland $2.94 billion, and St. Anne $1.75 billion. Another $9.33 billion was attributed to island-wide and multi-location policies. Together, St. James, Hanover, and Westmoreland accounted for approximately 71.2% of recorded property payments. The association noted, however, that St. Elizabeth, despite suffering extensive damage, recorded relatively low insurance payouts because of limited insurance penetration in the parish. It said this highlighted the vulnerability of property owners without adequate coverage. Motor insurance claims recorded the highest settlement rate at 96.5%, followed by residential property claims at 85.7% and commercial property claims at 83.1%. Engineering claims lagged with 55.2% settled. Commercial and residential property claims accounted for 740 of the 983 outstanding claims, or approximately 75% of the remaining workload. Tamara Glaves-Husey, IAJ Vice President for General Insurance, said the figures would help insurers focus on unresolved assessments, reinstatement work, documentation, and claims requiring further review. She acknowledged that policyholders had experienced varying timelines and said insurers were working with loss adjusters and customers to resolve outstanding matters fairly and as quickly as possible. The association said it also recognized concerns about deductibles, valuations, underinsurance, and the application of the average clause, which can reduce payouts where a property is insured for less than its value or the required level of cover. Where claims cannot yet be fully settled, insurers are facilitating interim payments where appropriate, subject to the relevant policy terms and reinsurance arrangements. The IAJ has promised to continue monitoring claims and engaging with member companies, the Financial Services Commission, brokers, loss adjusters, and affected stakeholders. Nikinsky Robinson, Radio Jamaica News.
0: Thanks, Nikinsky. There was an emotional plea last Thursday at the St. Thomas Municipal Corporation for the corporation to step up the payments of pension to retired workers who have served for years. The council was told that many of the retirees have become beggars after the municipal corporation refused to pay their pension. The issue was raised by councillor for the Bath Division, Ludlow Matteson, during the monthly meeting of the corporation. Councillor Matteson said it is heartbreaking that persons who gave their best years to the municipal corporation are now sick, unable to work, and unable to access the pension money they rightfully earned.
2: They're not really out there. And why I say that? They're supposed to get them pension. So because that an actual turn nigger, and you find people will get a pension. I get sick, and actually have the money to spend, and then doing service for the years. I just can't get the money. I then actually, I get sick, then I have the money to spend. That's why I get sick now. So I'm just can't manage. I mean, I tell it, when person to me, when you actually start cry. Because I fear what I can do. If people can't get the money, get a pension, for the years in my repay. You have some, I work with the European Parish Council. But you have others in the European Parish Council. The market has turned bigger because they don't have money to spend.
0: The comments sparked strong reactions inside the council chamber. Councillor Hubert Williams said it was sad that in any society, citizens who worked all their lives and invested in government are left to lose their dignity in retirement, reduced to what he described as life beggars. He argued that the corporation is demonstrating a double standard in the matter.
3: You see, poverty is the worst thing can be cast upon a human being. Because through my time at this council, I watch when certain people are leaving, you know, have a bad period. By the time they pre-time into the period, they start getting money, you know, to witness it. So that means only certain people, the system work for in an efficient way. So it can work for some. Why can't work for all? So I don't believe it's a central government problem. I believe it's a local problem. I believe we need to get the oath in order. Maybe we shall have a human capital. We need to get them the necessary skilled people in and get the things sorted out. Because if some people can get it, that means there's a way to get it done. But maybe through them, no one will feel them on themselves, then get it done. And maybe through society, look at them as so-called other people. But I'm saying the people that we need it most, not getting it. And it's sad. 5 years after you've done work, and you can't get the retirement money, the pension. Oh, you're going to live. Oh, we expect these people to live. Suppose these people are no picnic in a raw Jamaican term. Oh, them function. Oh, them carry on them daily activity. Oh, them even get food to eat.
0: Councillor Hubert Williams. 23 Haitian nationals have now been apprehended in eastern St. Thomas after landing illegally in the island last week. This after 10 more Haitians were captured in Amity Hall last evening by the police. The police launched a search for the Haitians on Thursday evening after residents of Golden Grove reported seeing scores of Haitians in the area. The first group of 11, including a woman, was apprehended about 6:30 Friday morning and taken to the Golden Grove police station before being transferred to Morant Bay for processing. Following that discovery, continued search operations by the police up to last night led to an additional 10 nationals being found, bringing the total to 23. All 23 have been processed by health authorities, with one admitted to Princess Margaret Hospital. Police say the group told them one person had drowned while on their voyage to Jamaica. Investigators believe the group landed on the island by boat late Wednesday. However, no boat has yet been recovered. The police are continuing their search of the area. The St. Catherine Health Department is reporting an outbreak of hand, foot and mouth disease in the parish. Deputy Chief Public Health Inspector for St. Catherine, Denise Douglas, says the cases have increased over the last 2 weeks. Addressing Thursday's meeting of the St. Catherine Municipal Corporation, Ms. Douglas said parents and schools have been self-reporting cases of the disease, which are then investigating.
4: We have 9 confirmed cases reported to the health center between late last week to yesterday, right? And this would not include what was reported or those cases that went to private institutions. Several parents and administrators from early childhood institutions have also made reports. I know that for this week alone, we have done about 6 investigations since I came in the meeting. I got 2 more reports. So we are...
5: I would love to know that we attack the thing from the early stage. Don't wait on it until it becomes an outbreak.
6: It is an outbreak.
4: It's an outbreak already.
0: In Jamaica, cases of hand, foot and mouth disease typically rise between March and December. Ms. Douglas is encouraging parents and schools to be on the alert as the disease is mostly spread through contact with an infected person's saliva, nasal secretions and stool, as well as contaminated surfaces.

0: Now, for its control, it's important that person-to-person contact is limited. To promote good hygienic practices, that is very important, that, and this would include hand washing with soap and water to cover the mouth and nose when sneezing. Also appropriate sanitizing, proper sanitizing of eating utensils. School officials should contact the medical officer of health at the parish health department for additional guidance.
1: Deputy Chief Public Health Inspector for St. Catherine Denise Douglas, according to the Ministry of Health, hand, foot and mouth disease is a viral illness common in infants and children. Symptoms can include fevers and blister-like eruptions on the tongue, inside the cheek and on the skin. Affected persons can also have poor appetite and sore throat. Symptoms in children are usually mild and typically last 7 to 10 days. And now to end the news, the main points. Prime suspect in Kid Lane killings now in police custody. Police probing double murder in St. Elizabeth. 10 more Haitians captured in St. Thomas late yesterday, bringing to 23 the number of illegal Haitians captured since Thursday. And amid growing public criticism over delays in settling insurance claims, the Insurance Association of Jamaica says insurers have paid out $54.35 billion in property and motor insurance claims arising from Hurricane Melissa. The Midday News was brought to you by X-Ray and Diagnostics Ultrasound Consultant Limited, the Caribbean's premier facility focused on the early

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1: for the good of our nation.

We've been asked to announce the death of Richard Alpheus Foulkes. Richard Alpheus Foulkes, late of New Road, Old Harbour Bay, died on September 7, leaving sons Rollero and Mercaldo, grandson, six siblings, and other relatives. The body of Richard Alpheus Foulkes leaves Morgan's Funeral Home to the Hebron Gospel Hall, 14 South Street, Old Harbour, on Saturday, October 17, for funeral service at 11 a.m., interment in the Tetford Park Cemetery.

0: some good moves over the years. Whether it's sharing a hug with a friend you haven't seen in a long time or sharing a meal, Grace has been there. So let's keep making these moments together, because rest assured, every time you choose Grace, you know you're making a good move.
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2: 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Price of the American benchmark crude West Texas Intermediate Cushing is now $91.85 per barrel. Price of the British benchmark crude now at

0: See, Brent blend is $104.72 per barrel. Gold is trading at $4,194 per troy ounce. Silver at $61.05. Platinum $1,692.50. Copper is $669 per pound. Corn is $479 per bushel. Wheat $671 per bushel. Cocoa $5,665 per metric ton. Cotton is $80.54 per pound. And live cattle $227.05 per pound. This is now costing the American government 4.14% per annum to borrow for 3 months. For 6 months, it's 4.31% per annum. The two-year note is 4.79% per annum. The five-year note, 5.02% per annum. Benchmark 10-year U.S. Treasury, 5.24% per annum. And the long bond, or the 30-year note, at 5.6% per annum on the back of accelerating inflation and fears of interest rate increases. In the big story today, reports are that Major Anthony Anderson, the CEO of the National Reconstruction and Resilience Agency, NARA, will be receiving a salary package of up to almost $56 million per annum, despite the steep recession, the massive shortfall in revenues and grants. We'll tell you what one veteran trade unionist has to say about this at the top of the show.
1: In the business information update, the majority of minority shareholders of the Scotia Group Jamaica Limited accepted its offer to buy back their shares for $75 per share last week. We'll tell you what this means for the stock market, individual and institutional investors who depend on regular dividend payments for cash flow, and which stocks they are buying to make up for the loss in dividends from the Scotia Group Limited. We'll do so during the 12:40 segment of the show.
0: As usual, we'll have our regular market updates, so stay tuned. Real Business returns in a moment.
1: Real Business on Sundays features the following. 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
1: In the big picture today, Prime Minister Anjola says the government is finding it difficult to provide resources to the hurricane victims in the West to fix roads and to pay public servants because of the state of the economy, finally. This despite originally denying that the economy is in a recession. The government was ever planning to lease two floors of the digital building for $115 million per annum, and we now hear that the salary package of Major Anthony Anderson, the CEO of NARA, could go up to as high as $56 million per annum. Joining us now to talk about this madness is Vincent Morrison, the president of the Union of Clerical, Administrative and Supervisory Employees. Good afternoon, Mr. Morrison.
2: Good afternoon, Ralston. Good afternoon, Dr. Sutherland, and good afternoon to your listeners.
0: Hi, Mr. Morrison, how are you?
2: Thank God to Jesus, I am doing pretty good.
0: Okay, great.
1: Okay. So the governor of the Bank of Jamaica.
2: Just want to a little ear here for my good friend who passed on yesterday. He was buried, Balfour Henry, outstanding journalist.
0: Yes.
2: I attended the funeral and, Balfour, to me, was one of the great terrorists. Ken Allen, and there's a host of others, but Balfour was... We didn't see a number of things eye to eye, politically.
1: Yeah, man, but, and we extend our sincerest condolences. But back to the subject matter. The governor of the Bank of Jamaica is salary in the region of $40 million. The head of the NHT is $32.4 million. The Works Agency, $17 million, and the Port Authority, $33 million. Over in the U.S., the head of FEMA is about $228,000 U.S. dollars.

0: So will reach of about 20 million Jamaican dollars. The U.S. Treasury Secretary Scott Bessent is always 40 million. The Fed Chairman Jerome Kevin Warsh is 40 million. Peter Hegseth, the U.S. Secretary of War, is 39 million. And Secretary of State Marco Rubio is 32 million in Jamaican dollar terms. Now, these people are running the biggest economy in the world. The American economy is 128 times the size of the Jamaican economy. What do you make of the fact that we're paying Major Anthony Anderson a package that could go up to 56 million? What is your take on that?
1: I think it's madness. Yeah. Absolutely madness. Yeah. Mm-hmm. I think somebody seems to have gotten, you know, the wrong message.
0: And who is that somebody?
1: Well, it has to be the Prime Minister. Correct. Because mm-hmm. NARA is run by
0: the Prime Minister.
1: The Prime Minister and Anthony Anderson.
0: Yes.
1: You know, based on the legislation, it's quite apparent that they are the two persons who are running them. The institution.
2: Mm-hmm. Mm-hmm.
1: But just looking at it, it certainly breaches the new compensation system.
2: Mm-hmm.
1: The new compensation system, or the Clark compensation system, as I call it, it had certain factors, you know, simple and easily understood, fair and equitable,
0: mm-hmm.
1: recognizes and rewards performance,
0: mm-hmm.
1: Sustainability and affordability.
2: Yeah. Mm-hmm.
1: These are some of the factors.
0: Yes.
1: That created the Clark compensation arrangement.
2: Mm-hmm.
1: Now, ambassadors were listed at, you know, we had a band, a current classification aligned band.
0: Mm-hmm.
1: This was 16 points. And ambassadors
2: mm-hmm.
1: were listed at 12.
2: Mm-hmm.
1: Huh? Certainly, you know, well below permanent secretaries, chief technical directors, chief and regional directors, et cetera, et cetera.
0: Mm-hmm.
1: So the point I'm making here is that, for, you know, 55 or 56 million,
2: mm-hmm.
1: It's out of walk,
0: yes.
1: out of land,
0: yes.
1: and it breaches the compensation.
0: Yes.
2: Yes.
1: Right?
2: Yes.
1: And there's no question that the NARA fund was really designed to help poor people.
0: Mm-hmm.
1: In
0: mm-hmm.
1: St. Elizabeth in particular, Tulane, St. Anne,
2: mm-hmm.
1: Westmoreland, mm-hmm. Hanover,
0: yes. eh?
1: To build back and to build back better.
0: Yes.
1: There's no question that to pay one person,
2: yes.
1: and you're not talking about mm-hmm. you're not talking about the 120 ads.
0: Yes.
1: That will be employed.
0: Yes.
2: Mm-hmm. You're right.
1: To support the project and to support the organization. So, and then the renters.
2: Yeah. Yes. I mean, oh, geez, yes.
1: Renting two floors is still high.
0: Yeah, man. Huh?
2: Yes. Mm-hmm.
1: When you could have used a number of the government, you know.
0: Yes.
1: Mm-hmm. UDC. I don't remember the controversy that was around Otomini.
0: Yeah, man.
2: Yes.
0: Mm-hmm.
2: Yes.
1: That's a lovely property that I think would be ideal. It has a lot of space, et cetera, et cetera.
0: Mm-hmm.
1: You know?
0: Mm-hmm.
1: So that we didn't have to even think
0: about leasing.
1: We didn't have to think about rent.
0: Mm-hmm. Eh?
2: Mm-hmm.
1: And then what is happening to the core civil service? Because I thought that you would have the skills. Huh?
2: Yes.
1: You would have people in the core civil service who are some of the agents, some of the public bodies who could have taken on this job.
0: Yes.
2: Yes. Yes, very much so.
1: Rather than calling, you know, Ambassador Anderson away from his job in
0: Washington.
2: Yes.
1: You know? So I think it's all gone wrong.
0: Yeah,
2: yes. Mr. Morrison, before we go on, just let's take a short break for a time signal.
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2: Welcome back to Red Business. We continue our conversation with Vincent Morrison, president of the UK's, talking about the narrow fiscal misadventure despite the state of the economy and declining revenue inflows. Welcome back, Mr. Morrison.
1: Thanks for having me.
2: So, Mr. Morrison, how do you juxtapose this rental and this salary package to what is happening, especially in the West? Schools have not been rebuilt. People are still living outdoors to the elements. We're not making the revenue targets. How do we juxtapose that in all sense and in moral sense?
1: Absolutely uncaring.
0: Okay.
1: Absolutely uncaring.
0: Mm-hmm.
1: Absolutely madness. Eh?
0: Yes.
1: The public service is accountable for managing public funds in a fiscally prudent manner.
0: Right. Mm-hmm.
1: Including the public sector wage bill.
0: Yes.
1: The unions had to settle for what? $80,000?
0: Mm-hmm.
1: Eh? For the first year of the contract.
0: Mm-hmm. Mm-hmm.
1: And 5% and 5%.
0: Mm-hmm.
1: With a 2% increment somewhere there.
0: Mm-hmm.
1: That's a sacrifice, and the trade union movement have been making sacrifice upon sacrifice to get the economy of this country in order.
0: Mm-hmm.
1: Therefore, enhancement to public sector pay must be supported by improvement.
0: Yeah, in productivity.
2: Mm-hmm.
1: In product efficiency, productivity, and performance.
0: Yeah.
1: No, don't lay a nail as yet.
2: Mm-hmm.
1: Yeah?
0: Mm-hmm.
1: And we're talking about 56.
2: Almost $200 million.
1: Yes.
0: What do you believe the public of Jamaica should do about this?
1: Well, I think the public of Jamaica, just like how they came out against the rentals of the digital building, I think they should make their voice even louder when it comes to this sort of salary arrangement for the ambassador.
2: Mm-hmm.
1: I mean, it's unkind, it's uncaring.
0: Yes.
1: You know, I thought the first thing would be to get this thing moving in a way.
2: Yes.
1: So we can, when you have scarce resources, like economic fact that when you have scarce resources, you don't waste it. You don't waste it. You manage it in a way that it can stretch and it can do what is required. That is to get some shelter over the people head in West Holland and in the West.
0: Yes.
2: Get the schools up and running. Our future is at stake for the education system. Schools. Yes.
1: Some of the schools are crumbling. Yes. You know. So I am hoping that the Prime Minister.
0: Mm-hmm.
1: And I'm calling upon the Prime Minister to, have a look on this situation, have a serious look on this situation, and to make changes.
0: Yes.
1: Right?
0: Mm-hmm.
1: We are not saying that the ambassador should not be paid.
2: Mm-hmm.
1: But you cannot say...
0: We're clearly saying that he should not be paid, and nobody in Jamaica should be paid more than the people who are very important in running the world. I mean, Jamaica is only 25 billion, America is 32 trillion. Or is it that we'll be paying Major Anderson more than America pays its Treasury Secretary? The American Treasury Secretary is like the world's Treasury Secretary. The chairman of the Fed is like the world's biggest central banker.
2: This is world's central banker,
0: so
2: really.
0: How the Prime Minister squares that?
1: And again,
0: that kind of makes sense. The Secretary of War in the Republic of the United States, who is waging so many wars, he's getting less than Major Anderson. What kind of thing is that? We're not stupid.
1: We're not stupid. Prison.
0: Yep.
1: And if you were to look locally in the private sector, I don't know if in the private sector, a person in Jamaica gets in this sort of salary.
0: And if there anybody who gets that is a banker, will get bonus pays. And the banks are
2: based on performance.
0: Yeah, based on performance.
1: Absolutely.
0: Yeah, man.
1: And it's done.

0: men at the banks.
1: We know the ones who the people get that kind of money.
0: We know the ones.
1: Your final message to the members of the trade union movement, the members of the private sector, the people in academia. What's your message to them in relation to this extravagance?
0: Well, when you look on the salary level in the core civil service, the agencies, the public bodies, it's not in near 56 million. Right. Nobody's getting that salary. Mm-hmm. I mean, it takes a dental doctor 7 years to be properly qualified. Mm-hmm. Eh? And they aren't getting nowhere that.
1: Yes.
0: Eh? Mm-hmm. So, My position is that we should all come out. Whether we are going to demonstrate, we are going to write letters to the media. We're going to get on the talk through host.
1: Mm-hmm.
0: But you know, it cannot be allowed.
1: Yes.
2: Mm-hmm.
1: Yes.
0: It's a slap in the face of all of us who are tying off belly, who are biting the bullet at this time.
1: Yeah.

0: Exactly.
1: Yes.
2: Mm-hmm.
3: Eh? Mm-hmm. What do we say to the workers when we have to meet the workers to talk to them about this? You know, we have seen the affordability situation, the supermarket, the prices, inflation,
1: mm-hmm.
3: going in the wrong direction.
2: Mm-hmm.
3: Eh?
2: Mm-hmm.
1: And the revenue is falling. So,
3: well, happy to see some rain, yes, but there's the lockouts.
2: Yeah.
3: Huh?
2: Mm-hmm.
3: It cannot and should not be allowed to happen.
2: Yes.
3: Mm-hmm. General Anderson, don't work this.
2: Mm-hmm.
3: Right?
2: Yes.
3: Right?
2: Mm-hmm.
3: Right? And Nara, you know what I don't want to see, Ralston,
2: mm-hmm.
3: is that before Nara carry out what he's supposed to do, that they run out of money.
2: Yeah.
3: Hmm?
1: Mm-hmm.
3: And this is where we're heading.
2: Yeah, man.
1: Mm-hmm.
2: Mm-hmm. All right.
3: This is where we're headed.
2: Yeah,
3: and that's the sad thing.
2: Yeah.
3: Especially to persons who have contributed.
2: Yeah? Yes, because the Prime Minister said, despite all of this salary and building rental, the Prime Minister says he's struggling to find money to help the people.
3: Well,
2: how can those two things be squared? Madness.
3: You can't pay salary.
2: Yeah.
3: Eh? You can't pay salary.
2: Yeah, you can't help the people you that can't Nara help the people. Was set up to help.
1: You can't rebuild schools. Mm. You can't get the people a roof over their heads.
2: Madness.
1: And so how do you, I mean, it's...
3: A lot of people don't understand that the public sector worker took 0% in salary.
2: Mm-hmm.
1: Mm-hmm.
3: Eh?
2: Mm-hmm.
3: Eh? Fantastic.
2: Yep.
3: Eh?
2: Yep.
3: Commitment, the government will have to understand that we are in a crisis.
2: Mm-hmm.
3: And this is part of the problem in the Rasta. I don't think the government, even at this stage, is recognized and willing to come out and say to the people of this country.
2: Well, the Prime Minister says he can't find the money to help the people because there's an economic downturn. He don't want to use the word recession, so he says downturn. So we know about economics now that there are only two downturns, recession or depression.
1: Mm-hmm.
2: So he's saying because of that and the fall in revenues, he can't find any money to help the victims that Nara is being set up to help. What kind of contradiction is that?
3: Absolutely.
2: Yep.
3: So having recognized that,
2: yeah,
3: how could you be
2: correct? That's the point.
3: Well. Doing these expenditures.
2: All right, sir. Huh? Thank you.
3: Yes.
2: Okay. Blessings.
1: Thank you very much, sir. That was Vincent Morrison, president of the of Clerical, Administrative, and Supervisory Employees UK's, talking about the Nara fiscal misadventure, despite the state of the economy and declining revenue inflows.
2: Peter said the American Secretary of War is salary $39 million Jamaican dollars. The Fed Chairman's salary is $40 million Jamaican dollars. Scott Bessent, the U.S. Treasury Secretary, is $40 million Jamaican dollars. Marco Rubio, the Secretary of State of the Republic of the United States of America, is $32 million. We're now joined by Christopher Thomas, Senior Investment Advisor at the Oxford Road-based Mayberry Investments Limited. We'll be talking about the acceptance of the Scotia Group's offer to buy back its shares from the majority of the minority shareholders for $75 per share, and the implications for the stock market and the economy. Good afternoon, Chris.
4: Hey, good afternoon, Ross. Good afternoon, Dr. Sutton. Good afternoon, listeners.
1: Hey, Chris. How are you? We're good. How are you?
4: I'm doing good.
1: Okay. So the decision has been made. The offer has been accepted. So what does this mean, especially for those investors who rely on these dividends and outflows from Scotia?
4: Okay. Well, this is major, right? So a lot of things will start to change in the industry. Yeah, Scotia is known as a very profitable, very stable company. Profits continue to increase, good dividend payments. Let us just look on profits for the 6 months ended April 30 was some $10.08 billion, right? For the April 6 months, increased by 10%. If we look at

0: continue to increase.
1: Yeah.
0: It's very stable, and investors look forward to dividend. And what I want to also say is that for the great majority of persons investing in Coastal Group Jamaica, it is for the strength and the dividend,
1: yes.
0: Not necessarily price appreciation,
1: yes,
0: as they would have invested in other stocks. They
1: okay.
0: look for the safe, strong, and very good dependable dividend.
1: Okay.
0: Right? So now this is you know, this dividend payment will be out of the market. Investors naturally will be looking at, okay, where I go now.
2: Mm-hmm.
0: And, you know, it's a gross cross-section of a cross-section of the economy, individual investors, institutional investors,
2: yes,
1: pension funds,
2: yes,
0: right, and
2: insurance companies,
0: and those are, we're talking about some big billions,
2: mm-hmm,
0: right, of dollars. You know, when we look on this share buyback and this $75 delivering us from 38% in some cases, in some cases based on where you know, shareholders had purchased their share for 50%, 60%, 70%, 80%, so significant you know, development.
1: All right,
0: so,
1: Chris, let's take a break for the time slot. When we come back, we want you to tell our listeners which companies they are looking at. Trans Jamaican Highway, Carreras, NCB. Let's take a break for the time signal.
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4: Welcome back to Real Business. We continue our conversation with Christopher Thomas, a senior investment advisor at Mary Investments, talking about the acceptance of the Scotia Group's offer to buy back its shares from the majority of its minority shareholders for $75 per share and the implications for the stock market as well as the economy. Welcome back, Chris.
5: Thank you very much.
4: Yeah, so where are these investors going? Where are they trying to find that cash flow
5: that
4: stream?
5: Okay, so investors will be looking at a number of things. Naturally, they'll be looking for good, strong companies. They'll be looking for companies, strong track record. They're also looking for good dividends. Right. So, you know, they'll be looking at the strength of the company and company that offers good dividends. So we are looking at, we are looking at a Trans-Jamaica Highway, very strong performer in the industry, offering a mix of steady to revenue and by dividend and capital appreciation. They'll be looking at Carreras, you know, also very strong, known as a strong
4: dividend
5: in the market, you know, dividend yield sometime exceeding 6 to 10%, depending on share price fluctuation, right? They'll be looking at NCB, right, very, very strong. And as a matter of fact, many of the larger funds also naturally will be looking also at a NCB and next financial giant.
6: Yes.
5: Right? Mm-hmm. So they're looking from one to the next. So NCB naturally is, you know, I think will be beneficial here. They're looking also at companies like a Grace Kennedy, you know, well established blue chip company with consistent and track record, you know, rewarding long-term shareholders. So they'll be looking at that. They'll be also looking at

0: stuff like SagiCore and SDL, right? Looking at you know,
1: Separate, those, yeah.
0: And they'll be looking at Separate, definitely, right? So these are some of the stock that the company that they'll be looking to put it in. And we're talking about, you know, this is significant sums also.
2: Over 60 billion. But why did it be that Scotia repurchased the shares?
0: Why did they
2: took that decision?
0: You know, Canada is looking to continue to max maximize what they can get, right? And when we look at you know, the strength of Scotia, their profitability as I mentioned earlier, consistent growth in profit. You know, I did mention
1: they want to retain
0: you know, those funds. And, you know, we know that there are strategic companies, and in order to look for growth, we also know that they have been, you know, they have been strategizing and looking on how to maximize their returns in recent times. We see where they have been selling out other entities in the region. So when you look on a Scotia Group Jamaica, which, you know, which continue to do very well, they look at this as a great opportunity of maintaining retaining that revenue.
2: Okay. You know, listeners, what happened generally in the market?
0: Yes. Okay. So what happened generally in the market for the week ending? We are some 113 securities were traded. Volume some 219.3 million, value some 954 million in dollar value. We look at the JSE index advanced by 2,440 points or 0.64% to close at 386,000 points, while the JSE All Jamaican Composite Index rose by 0.56%. So 462,726 points. And the Jamaica Stock Exchange posted broadly positive performance across all major indices, reflecting improved investor sentiment, sustained buying activity, where the JSE index advanced by 2,440 points, or 0.64%, to close at 386,000 points. Then we look at some of the busiest stocks that's traded this week. We look at the Elite Diagnostics. We see where some, you know, changes has been taking place with that company there, where some 125.7 million shares change hands. We look at Trans-Jamaica Highway Jamaican Dollar shares, some 29.5 million shares. 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Wigton Energy, 6.4 million. Jamaica Producers Group, from 4.8 million. Right? So that's very busy there. We saw some dividends already paid paid this week in Qantas Advantage. You know, they have paid dividends, and investors were looking for those dividends. Right? And so investors are happy to see that. So, we look on some gainers, the top gainers this week in First Rock Real Estate, up from 24.82%, Extra Catering Limited up 19.76%, Honeybun 16.79%, 138 Student Living 16.4%, Caribbean Cream up 15.05%. Losers this week, some of the top losers this week, Ari Williams Distributors down 16.44%, Productive Business Solutions 15%, Elite Diagnostics down 14.14%, One Great Cedar Company 14.04%, and Victoria Mutual 13.94%. We saw, you know, Ace Bryden's, their share price, you know, continue to fall, drop to 52-week low of $0.1685. So, you know, a number of things happening in the market space. You know, some 23 circuit breaker halls. You know, so market has
2: very
0: been
2: busy week.
0: Very, very busy week. Okay. You know, and it will continue.
2: Thank you, Chris.
1: Thank you very much, Chris.
0: All right, good young listeners. Have a great day.
1: You too. That was Christopher Thomas, Senior Investment Advisor at Mayberry Investments, talking about the acceptance of the Scotia Group's offer to buy back its shares from majority of its minority shareholders for $75 per share and the implications for the stock market as well as the economy.
2: You also gave up a roundup of developments in the markets last week when the dollar closed at J157.91 buying, 159.94 selling, Canadian dollar 112.94 buying, $113.17 selling, pound sterling 206.91 buying, $213.71 selling, euro 178.89 buying, $179.34 selling. The country's net international reserves increased by 541.21 million to 7.2 billion as at the end of September, from 6.64 billion as at the end of August, as the BOJ bought some of the proceeds of the $1 billion borrowed by the government in the international capital markets. We're now joined by Ferris Jackson, multi-asset portfolio strategist at the New Kingston based Barita Investments Limited. Good afternoon, Ferris.
3: Yes, good afternoon, Roston. Good afternoon, Dr. Sutherland.
1: Hi, Ferris, how are you?
3: I'm good, thank you.
1: Okay, so Ferris, we see in the midst of the Fed trying to figure out, you know, what to do with interest rates, the New York Fed survey of consumer expectations showed one-year inflation outlook jumped to 3.9%, the highest since May 2023, and the household spending expectations also reached their highest since May 2023. And so, you know, while we see the numbers, you know, a little bit more stable, but this outlook is significant because people will be making decisions based on the outlook.
3: Yes, and you look at it, the release Friday from the University of Michigan saw where current spending, well, the consumer sentiment declined, and that's tied to price, more tied to prices. And low of May, and it was pretty much close to May. And the current expectations, we speak to consumers' expectations of current business economic conditions actually declined. The expectations for the future, the next 6 months, I mean, that it improved, but at the same time, it speaks to the same thing what you just mentioned earlier in terms of consumers being concerned. Unfortunately, not across the board. It's a K-shaped economy. Some persons are feeling the challenges. They are facing more than others.
2: The majority of the people are feeling the challenges.
3: Right, and that feeds into policy. From an economic standpoint, we can look at the aggregate numbers. GDP for the second quarter was 2.2%, and it was driven by consumer spending. Of course, that's an aggregate figure, but we know a few high-income earners drive the bulk of the spending.
2: Right? For the benefit of our listeners, aggregate means totality. Yes.
3: Right. That can mask what's happening under the surface. But from a political standpoint, it has implications. And
2: the dollar is under significant pressure.
3: Right, which speaks to the arrangement to allow for Russia
1: to provide diesel
3: supplies. Right, that's what that's the administration saying they're mindful of what's happening and its implications for the midterm election, which is November 3rd. That's a contrarian policy. I mean, they are actually going against allies, because UK have not lifted those sanctions on Russia, and of course, Ukraine is finding that challenging as well, because you're essentially supporting Russia.
2: So it gives the allies an impression that the Donald cannot be trusted. He'll throw you overboard when it suits him.
3: Right. So the policy to meet a domestic need, which is important, is going against foreign policy, which was very, very important, and credibility amongst allies as well. So, just speak to the challenge that the war in Iran has created, and of course the Russian conflict, but it's more so the war in Iran in recent times, because we've seen the run up more recently into the price of oil, crude, and diesel because of the conflict. And unfortunately, the administration is not able to address that.

0: challenge, and as such, they have resorted to trying to increase the supply of these. I don't know, it's a bit to be seen the effect that it will have, because, of course, the Ukrainians have bombed refineries in Russia. And, of course, Russia, I think it was in July, they implemented a ban on export of diesel. So it's really a move on the part of the administration, which reflects the concern that they have as it relates to policy on the internal impact on the vote, the public. And, of course, such, you know, it is to be seen what will happen in terms of the election. Of course, we know how people... The numbers of people don't go according to how they, what they, you don't watch what people say, but what they do. So it's to be seen what will happen come election day. But the administration is responding to that. But outside of that, markets are moving higher. We know what's driving markets. The tech-driven rally, AI spending is still intact. And of course, we believe that that will remain. Well, a few companies, the top 10 accounts for 40% of the market. So once the tech trade is intact, then we'll see the market at the index level moving higher. But nonetheless, at the sector level, you might not necessarily see the same outcome. Energy will continue to benefit from the challenge that we're seeing over in the Middle East. So with, as I said, this final point, that with a few companies accounting for the bulk of the movement, while the VIX is low, we could very well see a swing in markets. So it's something worth paying attention to on the part of investors, despite we're seeing us see right now.
1: Okay.
2: Thank you very much, Faris.
0: Yes, thanks for having me.
2: That was Faris Jackson, AVP, Multi-Asset Portfolio Management at the new Kingston-based Berita Investments Limited, giving us a roundup of developments in the global equities markets.
1: And the Bank of Jamaica's CD auction was oversubscribed last week. Investors pumped in $44 billion. The Bank of Jamaica wanted only $37 billion. The investors submitted some 304 bids. The Bank of Jamaica accepted only 269 bids and allocated some $37 billion at 6.34% per annum. The lowest bid was 5.5% for $5 million, and the highest bid was 10% for $50 million. And that's it for Real Business Today. Thanks to studio engineer, Sili Spinock. 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I'm Ralston Hyman.
2: I'm Andrea Sutherland. 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

Growing up, I really did not pay attention to breast cancer because, I mean, I didn't have anyone in my family who had breast cancer. But being an adult now, you realize that, you know, it can happen to anyone. And unfortunately, I was one of the 1 in 8 who got breast cancer. Immediately, I started crying. You know, I felt numb. I felt as if my world was shaken up.

You know, the first thought that came to mind was, my days are numbered. I felt like I was staring death in the eyes. My name is Janelle Barnaby. I am an HR professional, a wife, and a mother of a beautiful 9-year-old girl. I am also a breast cancer survivor. I remember clearly, I was at work when I got the phone call. The doctor called me and asked me to come in. In the back of my head, I knew something was wrong. You know, I wanted to find out what it was, but I was reluctant to go in and find out what it was, you know, kind of scared because I really did not want to hear that it was in fact breast cancer, since back then, precancerous cells were mentioned. I was diagnosed on April 23rd, 2021 with one of the most common types of breast cancer called invasive ductal carcinoma. My journey started back in 2018, where I discovered that I had a nipple discharge coming from my right breast. I was thinking that this was a breast infection because a few years prior, I was breastfeeding and I remember that my daughter was not interested in being fed from that affected breast. So I was just thinking that it was, you know, a blocked milk duct that was causing the infection. I decided to check it out. You know, I went to my gynecologist and he referred me to a surgeon, and the surgeon then decided to do a few lab tests, and the results came back to say that I had precancerous cells in the lining of my milk duct. So at the time, he decided to do a lumpectomy, thinking that that would have corrected the issue. We did a lumpectomy and everything was okay after that. The discharge was gone. I was feeling fine. The breast looked okay and everything was going good. So I went back to the surgeon and, you know, he did some physical checks and he also sent me to get a mammogram and an ultrasound done. So the mammogram was clear, but the ultrasound showed a mass, which, you know, they were still saying that they weren't sure what it was. So they referred me to do a biopsy. So I made the schedule to do the needle biopsy, and in about 3 weeks' time, the results came back, which confirmed that it was in fact breast cancer. When the doctor told me that it was breast cancer, right, I asked him, you know, so what's next? You know, what's gonna happen? How are we gonna fix this? And he said that I need to do chemotherapy as well as radiation. I remember when I started, the first symptom that I had was loss of hair, right? So by the third treatment, I started losing hair. And by the fifth treatment, I decided to go to a barber and shaved it off because it was, you know, a traumatic experience. I did not like seeing the hair on my pillow each morning when I wake up. Support is very fundamental. And I was blessed and lucky enough to have a support team. I'm really grateful for that. My family was there. I mean, I remember when I got the news, the first person I called was my husband and I shared it with him. And he reassured me that he would be there for me every step of the way. And, you know, whatever I'm going through, then I'm not alone and he would be there. And, you know, I really appreciate that. My daughter as well, who was 9 at the time, you know, she showed some level of understanding. She was always rubbing my head. She was always there for me. So anyone who is going through this right now, you know, the support is very important. It will definitely help you on your journey. You know, sometimes it gets lonely and you need someone to talk to. So even though your family and friends are there, if you could find someone who is going through the same thing as you, then I'd encourage you to, you know, connect with those persons so that you can share your experience and so that you can, you know, get along on the journey as best as possible. The NHF card is really, really helpful, and I encourage everyone to, you know, try and get it. It is easy to access. All you need to do is complete the form and have your doctor sign and stamp it, and you take it to the closest location near you. And for me, in less than 10 minutes, I was able to get the card, walking out of the office with it ready to be used. And the good thing about it is that you don't have to renew the card. Once you get it, then, you know, you are ready to use the card. NHF has been beneficial to me on this journey. I had surgery done last year, November. I did a double mastectomy. I also did radiation, just completed that. And a few of the scans that I did after confirmed that, you know, I am fine and the cancer is gone. Thank you, NHF, for standing with breast

survive. You know, when we're picking music for today's show, we thought, like, which one? So there are lots of things about cancer. Am I getting ahead of myself? Yes, I am. I do that sometimes. Trip over the tongue and whatnot. Let's start at the very beginning. It's a very good place to start. Even the nursery rhymes tell you that. It's Pink Table Talk Health Fair Day. Hashtag beer things. Lots of things. It's about hearing all the ecosystem elements that have to do with the protection of women mainly, but there are some men who get breast cancer who you know, we've heard of those. We've interviewed a couple as well, but it's a whole thing for Breast Cancer Awareness Month. It will be mainly women. I don't know if we'll have any of the men or their spouses somewhere along the conversation. Your able guide will be the boss lady, Delia Harris, but I'm just giving you a prep as to what it's going to be like today. So let's just set a little thing straight so you have a good idea of what we're all about. The theme for Breast Cancer Awareness Month 2026, according to the World Health Organization, and of course, each country can modify it the way they think. But the broad one is every story is unique, every journey matters. What are the targets? What do they want? What does the World Health Organization say they want? They want the diagnosis stages to drop. 60% for diagnosed at stage one or two, so they want to catch it earlier than usual. Time to care, to ensure that the diagnosis happens within 60 days of initial detection.

Right. So you get it and you start the thing. And the treatment provide complete treatment at least 80% of diagnosed patients. So the more I go hard because this thing, not soft. The mortality reduction, they're aiming for a modest 2.5% annual reduction in the globe because it's global. And 2.5% of all who get breast cancer globally is enough. So that's still an ambitious goal. And that the deaths will be reduced by 2.5% of what has been, and that I will save 2.5 million lives by 2040. Again, they're being modest, and I'm hoping that we will all go hard. We can have modest goals, or we can have daring goals, but we definitely go hard no matter what it is, yeah? Some of the things to be aware of, you might hear them during today because Daley Harris, the boss lady, is out there marshalling things, and you'll hear a lot of wonderful conversations from her and from people, you know, around the site, which is, of course, Devon House, the health and wellness community, and she will take good care of you. Breast Cancer Awareness Month, October 1 to 31, of course. Metastatic Breast Cancer Awareness Days, October 13. That's when it gets out of hand and it starts to multiply and do other things. Of course, when you hear the boss, the people who know, they'll give you not my flippant definition, but essentially, for the man and woman in the street, that's what it means, but they'll give you a better, because here is where the information turn up. And final thing before we throw to our colleague Daley. Well, in fact, we'll take a little music and then Daley will ease in after we have done that. All right. Global Lobular Breast Cancer Awareness Day. That's 10 minutes of some work. Wear it pink day, October 23. So the pink start and it turn up on the 23rd, if you're like that. Yeah, yeah. And it's hosted by lots of organizations across the world. Out here, we do it for the month.

0: and it's hosted by lots of organizations across the world. Out here, we do it for the month. Think is in. And that's it. When you come back to us, you will hear...
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3: Thank you very much. We are coming to you live from the Devon House South Lawn, 26 Hope Road. In case you don't know where Devon House is, thank you so much, Jerry McDaniel, for that wonderful introduction to what's happening here today. It's TBJ's Pink Table Health Fair. And you know, that's our sister station right there, so we got to be here to support. 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
3: Because it's going to be this or maybe showers of blessing.
5: Yes.
3: And so we are happy to be here. 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And they are a big part of why we're here. I'm going to go straight into our interview with my two good friends. I got the Eastwoods with me, Paul Eastwood and Shanika Eastwood. And Shanika, for me, is one of those testimonies. Yeah, she'll tell you, God will give you a test to make it into a testimony. And she's one of those testimonies we'll be very happy to share and to share with them as a couple. I'm going to start with Paul first, though, interestingly. How did you first learn about Shanika's struggles, Paul, as someone being diagnosed with breast cancer?

0: how did you cope during that period? Because sometimes we don't remember the support system.
1: Yeah. So basically, we talk a lot. So as soon as you know something was off, we spoke about it.
0: Yeah.
1: And I purpose myself to ensure that I'm there. So I've never missed a doctor appointment, at least a thing, anything that she's doing, any reason she's going, I make sure that I make myself available because I want to know and I want to know how best I can support.
0: Mm-hmm.
1: So it really, you know, the news took me aback. So when we went and we got the news, you know, I had to remain strong. So there were times when I would break down within myself, but I could not allow her to see that. So when I would have been by myself, you know, if I'm home by myself, you know, that's when really I took the time to really, you know, and let it all out, you know, because I wanted to ensure that she sees someone that, you know, that is there and is supported. So two of us can be breaking at the same time, you know. So that's how I really.
0: That's how you're there with him. Shanika, he said, you know, you noticed something was off. What was off?
2: I realized the breast was just hard, and I was having different sensation coming from it. So I was curious as to what was wrong. I'd just done a mammogram like the month before, so cancer was never on my mind. So I just was wondering what could have been causing this. So that's what led me to the doctor.
0: Yeah. When you got the news, unexpected, certainly for everyone who knows you, including myself, what was it for you?
2: So when the doctor told me, I was calm, I was chill about it. I just wanted to know, what do we do next? How do I beat this? What do I need to do? When I broke down is when I wrote it to my pastor and I said, the diagnosis is cancer, stage 3. That's when it became reality to me. And that's when I started crying because I'm like, then this real? Yes, so we went home and that was a crying evening. That week was a crying week. When I'm not crying, he is crying, and the good thing we weren't crying at the same time, so we could support each other. But then after the crying moments, I soaked it in and I took it to the master.
0: And he responded.
2: Yes.
0: You know, one of the things I want to talk mostly about in this interview, Paul, is that, you know, the support.
1: Yes.
0: Because I want the husbands who are listening, the partners who are listening, who themselves may be wondering, what do I do? Where do I go? Sometimes that confusion caused them to pull away because they feel like I'm not enough in this moment. What advice would you give them in terms of supporting their loved one through the difficult time? Where do they find the support?
1: All right, so first, I won't sit here and make it look like the confusion is not there.
0: It's there.
1: And the anxiousness and all the different emotion that you'll be feeling, it was there, right? But you got the purpose in yourself. It's important that, you know, this is somebody who you love. You have committed yourself to this person to love and to protect, you know, and to be there for. And it's in moments like these when you really have to try your best to show up, you know, that
3: right,
1: may look
3: so
1: different in different ways for different people, right? But for me, I ensure that I purpose in my mind, regardless, no matter what it was. Fortunate for me, you know, our church family, even at work, you know, there was that support. So when I needed time, you know, I would have received it. And so I ensure that I made myself available to her for whenever, wherever, whatever she would require of me. And I that's all I to process it.
0: Yeah.
1: Yes.
0: Right. And I'm hearing also that you reached out at work, you reached out to church.
1: Yes.
0: How important is that reaching out? Because sometimes our men, them keep it here, so you know, and them go treat by themselves, and them have to be strong. But how would you encourage them to reach out though?
1: When I tried that, I realized quickly, thank God, that never ever worked.

0: the moment when it hit me, I was at church one Sunday because we purpose ourselves not to sit down and allow this thing to take over everything about us. So we went on about life as if nothing was there. Everything was there, but we went on with our duties, everything same way. I would decide, say, God, we are trust you, we believe, say, you are going to do something. So in the meantime, however you see it fit, whenever you choose, in whatever way, we are going to continue working in your vineyard. And that's what we did. And I was at church one Sunday morning, and everything just come crashing down. I mean, I cried uncontrollably that Sunday morning. And I was around the back. I was trying to hide because, as I said before, never want to see a reality. Yeah, so, you know, and I was, but I just couldn't control it. And that was my breaking point, really, when I really let go everything, because I was trying to manage little by little here and there, but that process had to take place.
1: Yes.
2: Yeah.
0: Right?
2: Yes.
0: And it was at that point in time when I realized, you know, you can't really do this, you know. God have your back and put people in place to support and all. Trust that process.
1: Trust that process. So, Nico, what did this support mean to you?
2: It was everything for me. And I realized my approach in how I was positive, that also changed his perspective, because I wasn't sitting at home crying or being sad or depressed. So that also gave him the courage to stand with me stronger. And to know that you have somebody that you can just hold, sometimes all I want to do is just to hold his hands, and that was enough. A hug, and that was enough. For him to be there sitting in the appointments, that was enough. To know that I would have him when I come out of surgery, that was enough for me. So it's not all the while checking in, Shania, all right, but just being present there with me, there with our daughter, supporting our sons who it affected as well. That was just enough for me.
1: Yeah. What would you say to husbands, partners who are listening about being present and being there, and the difference it also made in your healing process and coping with what was happening?
2: Right. So it's very important to show up for your spouse. It's not the time to drift away. Paul showed up in ways that I didn't even expected him to. Like, I had days when the cut was overflowing and he was the one dressing it. The nurse was amazed to know that he was the one doing that. So it's important to just give your wife support. Ask, if you don't know, ask, how can I help? How can I show for you? What can you do? One of the things I did for Paul that he didn't even know, I usually message people and say, make sure someone check up on Paul, and make sure someone reach out to him, make sure say I'm all right, because everybody was asking me how I am doing, but I was concerned about him because I know that he would come to me with everything, but I wanted to know that persons would be there when he needed someone.
1: Yeah, we gotta go, guys, but I gotta tell you something. It's when I heard everything that happened, I said it's interesting that Paul and Shanika, we sit with them and talk about marriage, and talk about that covenant, and how to make it stronger, and that this was a test for both of you to say, well, let me see if you can put your money where your mouth is.
2: And I
1: have to say that you came out shining.
0: I just want to thank everybody who supported us right through the journey in whatever little way that it can. It really made a difference.
1: Boy, great to see you both with me today.
2: Thank you.
1: Smiling. Thank you. And together. And I mean, this is what it is, guys. The importance of checking, detecting, and getting screening, and going to your doctors to make sure that you can continue a healthy life. Paul and Shanika Eastwood, always great to have you
2: with us here in Jamaica,
1: 94 FM. We're going to take a break. When we come back, we're talking to the head of TV business at the RJ Aguilina Group. He's going to tell me about the inspiration behind the Pink Table Health Fair and what are some of the things that are going to be happening on the ground.
3: 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It's at Devon House. It's health, wellness, it's community. The time now is 1:30.
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1: To pink or not to pink? To pink or not to pink is a question. Should I pink or should I not? Think pink, wear pink, right shade pink, all different shade of pink. 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Everyone in a dem pink things. Pink pants, pink hats, pink frock, pink croc, pink shirt, pink skirt, pink pan han, pink round neck, pink pan lips, ears and yai top. Pink even on me, what's it not? Should I pink or should I not? Pink a sell at every shop, even the shop that should not. Pink a sell like hot bread, and even pink ball a drop. Pink flag a fly a road, and all kind of run a pop. A whole heap of pink a go on all over the world. 31 days pink a run things, and then it done. And what we get from all this pink? To pink or not to pink is my question for you.

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1: Once again, it's a nice breezy day here at the Devon House South Lawn. It is TBJ's Pink Table Health Fair, and we are here. Hi, my darlings. Let me tell you something, Jamaica people. Them pretty in the national colors, but if you see them when them come out in a pink, oh my gosh. I don't know why the pink lady, I don't know why the pink. I don't know them feel pink, Miss Girly. Jerry, I saw a pink, it's a little bit above the knees, but it's the pink and girly look, it works. So they're here, whatever you can think of, that's pink. Sometimes it's just a little pink in the hair. It's a pink bag, it's a pink shoe, it's a pink shirt. They have come out, and I have with me Ransford Ricketts. He's head of TV business with the RJR Gleaner Group. Good afternoon, sir. Welcome to Radio Jamaica.
2: Hello, Dahlia. How are you?
1: I am great. What inspired the Pink Table Talk Health Fair, Ransford, and why was it important to bring this initiative to the public?
2: Thanks, Dahlia, and good evening to your listeners. And I know we may be having television, so if they are on TV and digital, we just want to welcome you. Dahlia, breast cancer and cancer on a whole is something that it's a very emotional, touchy topic. It's sensitive, and it's something that we really want to get a hold of as a people. And the

0: IGR Communication Group wants to help to spread that education and to bring awareness to what breast cancer is, how it can be treated, what are the different steps that persons can take, and the different areas and or organization, healthcare facilities that folks can go to. And so we decided to put this fair together to help in a big way to drive that sort of information, education, informing folks. And at the end of the day, our goal is to help save even one life. We want to save lives, and we want to help to get funding to see if we can even bring cure, a full cure to this.
1: You know, because last year, I know the Pink Table Talk, which is why I said to the public,
0: correct,
1: because last year, even though the public accessed through television, correct, Jamaica, it was a studio event. But this year, here we are at Devon House. So are there plans to do a wider initiative? Manoyina Ransford, what plans do you have to build on this event?
0: Dana, you know, we're going to work together. I don't do anything without you. And we're going to partner. And this is the first step. As you said very well, you said it very well. Last year it was a studio event. And at this time, before I even go further, I just want to take the time to just mention our sponsors. Precision Imaging has been there with us last year. And folks can go to the booth as they are here. The Ministry of Health was here last year, Dahlia. We had Lucas Said last year. And now this year on board for this event, we have Reach for Recovery. We have Oasis. We have Pioneer Manufacturing. Can I tell you, Chase Fund has come on in a big way.
1: Nice.

0: It is free. Your entire mammogram, 3D imaging will be paid for. Gustavo's are here. Leisure for Pleasure is here. I just wanted to thank them. But as you said, to spread this and grow, this is the first year outdoors because we did it last year indoor. And we wanted to touch on concern. We're touching on concern more persons. I said we want to reach them. We want to reach the communities. We want to go in and out. And that's why you are here daily. And we want to, although we are one company, you know, radio and TV, we just still want to say to you daily who leads radio, thank you for coming on board as well. And I know you have some sponsors for the radio side as well that we just want to tell all the sponsors, thank you for coming on. But it's going to be growing, it's going to be bigger, and it's going to be better. There's something we're going to add to it next year. There is something, it's already, there is. Let me just use the word pink and blue. I know you understand. There is something that's going to be added to it next year. So it's going to be even more bigger and better next year because we really want to get the hang of this thing.
1: Listen, and you know, I just spoke with the Eastwoods, and one of the things we started with was how important partner support is in a journey such as this. And so, gentlemen, if you're listening, please grab your partner, your mother, your sister, your auntie, somebody in the community. If you're coming from church and you have a church sister, bring her, come to Devon House, because as you heard from Ransford, there are a lot of things that are here that will give them the information that they need. They will get vouchers, so they don't have the excuse for saying I couldn't do the mammogram because I couldn't afford it, because we're going to help
0: you. And you maybe can help speak to this lady. I won't say where she's from, but she was just talking to Kimoda and myself earlier.
1: Right.
0: And she said she's very, very scared to do a mammogram test. Mm-hmm. She was told it is hot, it's painful, this, but so these are some of the stigmas that we have to help the ladies or women. And you hit the nail, we want the fathers, the sons, the brothers, the uncles, bring your mothers, your daughters, your sisters, and the men.
1: Yeah. Ransford, you know, I said this to the men when it comes to that prostate check, and I'll say it to the women as it relates to the mammogram. That moment of fear or moment of pain that comes and goes is incomparable to what will happen if you don't detect it early and get screened. And I'm speaking from a personal family member experience. When I watched eventually the pain that they went through, and I said to them, boy, if people just stop telling foolishness, but do the test, you would have all right. So do the test, it's important.
0: And Dana, for you who had the first hand experience, you know, Sharon, who is leading the production for TV, wanted things that we decided to focus on this year are the caregivers as well, because they are some of the ones who have it the most difficult. They have to find the money, they have to deal with the emotional, the spiritual trauma, the mental trauma, and who is there for them. So while we do focus on those who are
1: The survivors,
0: and we want to ensure that there's prevention, 100% prevention if we can get there. It is unfortunate that there are some folks who do have it, and then the folks who have to take care of them. So it is important as a lady, if you have a child, that you get yourself checked so that the child don't have to go through that trauma, you know, but they have to be there. So again, Dalia, thanks for raising that very important point.
1: Yeah, man, it is important. So please, gentlemen, take your ladies. Take your ladies. Papa, tell your daughter for come. So it's important. And we're looking at different demographics of late. So, you know, come on. Nice. Ransford, I got to tell you, when I came to the lawn, I said, but no drought no up here, sir. This your lawn, your lush green.
0: Yeah, man, no drought.
1: I came in, and when I saw the booths that were on display, and they're sticking to the color code.
0: That I was really pleased when I saw all the booths. I was like, you know, give yourself an applause, our sponsors, man. Well done. We couldn't do it without you. We really, really couldn't do it without you. Yeah. And I just want to tell you thanks.
1: Yeah, man. And they're all very useful. When you come here, you're going to see the Ministry of Health. You're going to see Jamaica Cancer Society. Mm-hmm. Listen,
0: Chase Fund is here.
1: Chase Fund is here. My friend them righteous and me sick too.
0: Pioneer manufacturing.
1: Pioneer manufacturing. We need to talk to Pioneer today about something not go too far.
0: And Dale, I see the thing, you know, you have some women, you know, and even men too, but the ladies, they're dogs, you know, they're special to them, you know, and it's their comfort. And Pioneer have the dog food, and they have the household products, she bring it.

0: come for us to talk. Come, we talk about it. Come. The Axe Bright.
1: Liquid and powder. So let me ask you a question.
0: And don't change the color.
1: Bright, the Axe Bright pan always pink.
0: Always pink. Good one, Dale. Good one. It's a lifesaver.
1: Well, you can't miss it. It pink. It very pink. So when you go to the stores, you can see it. And listen, the ladies are out in there pink. Don't they look fabulous?
0: Fabulous. And I'm happy to see the gentlemen
1: as well. So we are here. We go up until 6 p.m.
0: Correct.
1: So, you know, anywhere that you are, make your way. Listen, my proud of St. Thomas people. Anytime we have broadcast and we say make your way, St. Thomas find them way.
0: Well,
1: so
0: done,
1: St. Catherine,
0: done.
1: Where are you? St. Anne, take the tool and come. It's a pink table talk health fair right here at Devon House. Thank you so much, Ransford, for the vision. And for the resilience and the determination that it's going to happen.
0: And we give God thanks for holding back the rain so that we could be out here.
1: Yes.
0: And I just want to tell the production team, Timon, Sharon, Trevor and his team, Cleon, all of the other sponsors, Veer, who set up the screen, everyone that are here, I just want to thank you all for coming out. And thank to the RGR, the Radio Jamaica Limited team, David, and your team for being here. And to all our sponsors again, thank you very much for being here with us, and we look to have you on next year. Ladies, get your check. If you are listening, come down. We're going to be paying for a number of persons to get their checks done. And Dahlia, thank you very much.
1: Thank you, Ransford. It's TVJ's Pink Table Health Fair. We're going to take a break. When we come back at 2 o'clock, we talk to the Ministry of Health and Wellness.
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Winshot. I'm sure someone can relate. Don't lose the faith. Jah is great.

0: Yes, indeed. The one that come from the foot bottom. You know what I mean? From below the heart. And it travel through and it labor. And it wasn't just you heard him say it. That was influential. A song simply called Cancer. Of course, today it's the pink thing and we're talking breast cancer awareness primarily affects women, of course. But there's something I'll mention in a little bit, not to hijack the thing, but just to mention that there are, in fact, a few men who do get breast cancer. So everybody should check everything all the time. You know what I mean? What I started to do is to do it, I started to do it every September because, you know, Prostate Cancer Awareness Month, and I had a brush with that. So every September, boom, boom, boom, boom, boom. And then it shifted a little to near my birthday. Lots of men do that globally. Then birthday, them say, yes. One more year upon the, well, I can't say that on the air, I get fired. But you know what the thing says out of street, right? On the other people, the ones we don't like. But no, that we're surviving regardless of the issues that are happening. So the tune said, but it said kind of raw. But you know, let's just share just a little tips of that, and then we get back to primarily what's at hand. Reading a very interesting article from our Jamaica Information Service. We won't read the entire thing, but here's just a little tips, and you can check it out yourself. It's on there, gis.gov.jm. It serves all of we, regardless of brand, right? While breast cancer is most often found in women, local health officials warn that men are also susceptible to the disease. And I had hinted earlier on that it was a gentleman for 2 or 3 years in a row. We had him along with his wife on the program talking about his experience, and he lived a few more good solid years after the cure. Health officials say even though the illness is the leading cause of cancer deaths among women, where it has alarmingly worsened from 56.8% to 66.9%. That's another reason I read this, because those most affected, it's on the increase. 100,000 women, ooh, over the years. Men too need to be cognizant of the fact that it's going up, because, you know, we come from the same stock. The tendency is to focus on women, rightly, because that's where the main concern is. I'm editorializing as I go. But men are too are at risk, and it's worth kind of looking out for. That came from General Surgeon Dr. Shakira Gaya, who's stationed at the St. Anne's Bay Hospital. Dr. Gaya, who was one of the main speakers at a recent event, said, yeah, don't forget. It's important that if you feel any abnormalities as a man, don't ignore it. Don't assume it's nothing. Just say, check up the whole mechanic thing. Run through it like how you run through your car. Get the doctors to do what the mechanics would do to your vehicle. Just once a year. It's a, maybe a birthday is a good day not to forget it, because especially when you get the good news, you feel even stronger. When you get an alert, you say, oh, me not ready for go ahead. Me know now, so let me start it. You know, maybe a good thing, brothers. But let's revert to where our focus is. It's breast cancer awareness. And that is primarily with women, and the numbers are going in the not the right direction, not the right direction. So we want this pink, yeah, we want to remain in the pinker form. Sorry about that awful pun. I'm given to awful puns. You know, it's a good thing. Me not the interest road nowadays, because you know, Celise, I don't know if it's still a keep. You can text me and tell me. But there was a time at Radio Jamaica when anybody who give any kind of joke on the ear, anybody who hear the kind of joke, the half of the sports club rush them, and them have to buy drinks for everybody. Everybody. I remember Doreen Samuels was the chief instigator to set on, because her ears them just too clean for one person. And the mount, I should never even take the drinks, you know. She just said, I'm thirsty. And do the thing. And that was just to kind of keep people straight and keep them steady, keep them doing what they're supposed to do, and don't go astray. Yeah, man, those were some interesting days. Of course, we have some really interesting days happening right now. We're playing a couple of clips. By the way, we're going to have a conversation a little bit later on in the program, or a little after the CCRP update. And we have a few clips from 4 clips from 2 women who we're going to be talking to at the time. You heard one of them from Sharon Heron talking about to pink or not to pink. She was just saying that, you know, although pink is a theme, everything can pink up and you miss the point. Don't miss the point. You let the pink attract your attention, let it pull you in, be immersed, but follow through. follow through. You can just pink, pink, pink, and don't act. You don't just have to be in pink. You should be in the pink of in your head, for your sister, for your brother, for yourself, for everybody, because it does affect the entire household and the extended family and the friend them too. So let's continue to support this based on what Dahlia has said, boy, and of course Ransford was there as well. It's a TVJ effort, but of course, you know, we're siblings, and so siblings are there for each other. We support each other, and this is another such wonderful collaborative effort. Come on down, everybody, go on over. I'm not quite there, but yeah, go. Go through. Bring your family, bring your friends, bring whoever will come. Even friend up your enemies, you know. Promise them to juice and, you know, just kind of talk over what Mickey and the Tony did next for. And then beach and beach and another drink when you go there and walk and talk, you know what I mean? And if drink is not the thing, then, you know, whatever, you know, sky juice, I don't know, too much sugar, whatever it is. But pull in your friends and make it a social event as you learn. That combination is always very, very fantastic. So Lisa, you can drop another one of those shots of my please and thanks just before we hit the 2 o'clock.
1: My brain had to go back 5 years ago because that was when my journey started. So having heard that there is a 95% chance of no cancer, of course my brain dismissed it. Mm-hmm. I had no thought of cancer until I went back to the doctor's office and we sat there and he said, you have cancer. And my first response was, of course, shock. Then I froze. Then I went into action mode. Action mode meant that I tried to do everything myself. So I was being my own independent self, trying to do everything myself. And then that caused me to become very confused and overwhelmed. Mm-hmm. Mm-hmm. So that was the moment, bringing me back 5 years ago. Mm-hmm. That was the exact emotions that I went through that time.
0: That was Shireen Heron, and you'll hear from her directly after 3 o'clock today, right here on a very special coverage of the television maker Pink Table Talk Health Fair. 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
4: How many points are on your license? And how many more can you afford? On Tuesday, Balancing Justice puts Jamaica's traffic demerit point system in the driver's seat. With the carnage on our roads continuing at an unacceptable level, is it finally time for bad driving to come with consequences motorists can actually feel? Speeding, reckless driving, traffic light violations. Keep racking up the offenses, and pretty soon, it may not be just your insurance premium going up. Your license could be heading out. Balancing Justice host Andre Earl Casey discusses how many points before you're parked, with attorney at law Mr. Wendell Wilkins, vice chairman of the National Road Safety Council, Dr. Lucian Jones, head of the Public Safety and Traffic Enforcement Branch, PSTEB, Senior Superintendent Lloyd Darby, and taxi operator Mr. Conroy Curious Nesbeth, on Tuesday, October 13 at 9 p.m. right here on Radio 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
7: Dr. Daria Cornwall is with me. She's consultant, radiologist, a friend to the group, TV and radio. It's great to have her here today. Doc, what should women know about breast cancer and their risk?
8: Well, women should know that the biggest risk factors for getting breast cancer is simply being a woman and getting older.
7: Yeah.
8: 85% of women who have breast cancer is simply a woman getting older with nobody in their family have breast cancer. It's only about 15 to 20% of women who have breast cancer have it in their family.

0: family has a family history or have the breast cancer genes, which is even a smaller amount, about 5 to 10% of the women have the breast cancer mutation genes. And I just want to explain that gene, because the breast cancer gene is actually a protective gene. BRCA1 and BRCA2 are protective genes. They protect you against breast cancer. But when they are mutated or changed, that is when the problem comes. So people who have the gene is actually that they have mutations or changes to the breast cancer gene, so they lose the protection from the gene. So they get breast cancer. And that's only about 5 to 10% of women. Most women who get breast cancer, it's just a woman getting older. That's the biggest risk factor.
1: Right.
0: So about their risk. So women who don't have any cancer in their families start getting screened for breast cancer from the age of 40, because they are getting older, and that's the biggest risk. So by the time you reach 40, age catching up with you.
1: Yes.
0: However, there is a batch of women who don't have cancer in their family but have an increased risk that they don't know about. So every woman, when they've reached the age of 25, starting at 25, every woman in the hearing of my voice should go to their doctor, whether it be a general practitioner, whether it be
1: OBGYN,
0: or their surgeon, or whoever, go to get a risk assessment to see if they are in the category that needs to start their mammogram before the age of 40, or whether they wait until 40 to start. So every woman hearing me have something to do once they reach 25. Go and get a risk assessment.
1: All right. So those are the risk assessments. And I'm glad you clarified that. Because sometimes people just sit down and keep and say, I'm okay. I'm okay. No, this not running in my family. This not, but they need to go.
0: Yes.
1: I know sometimes the warning signs are too late.
0: Yes,
1: but what are some of the signs that women should look out for? I spoke to Shanika, who said her breast was becoming hard.
0: Yes.
1: And had sensations she didn't understand. Right. So what are some of the signs you should
0: look for? So the earliest sign, so let me say this now. So I said to you, the earliest sign of breast cancer is a normal feeling breast. That's the earliest sign. Feel normal. You don't have no dizziness. You now feel weak. You feel strong. Your house now burned down. Right? You're going to work. You put on your nice clothes. You're not losing weight. You are fine. You don't have any lumps in your breast, which is a sign when it eats dark. So there's a stage about 2 to 3 years when the cancer has started, but it hasn't reached it hasn't reached the level yet to give you a lump. At that stage, it can be picked up on the mammogram. So the mammogram can pick up the cancer 2 to 3 years before it tell you good morning, which is the sign. Now, when it tell you good morning now, you could either have a lump in the breast, a rash on the breast, a change in the color of the skin of the breast, just that, right? You could even have a change in the appearance. It could, or the skin can look like an orange peel with pores. You know when they say you put on your face mask and you want to tighten your pores because you don't want a holy breast?
1: Yes.
0: Face, well, it's the same thing. If your breast has a holy look, all of a sudden, that is something called poudre orange, poudre rouge. The breast can look like an orange peel with pores. You can have a nipple discharge. You can have a nipple pointing sideways instead of outward. The nipple could point inwards.
1: Wow.
0: Inverted, right? So there are many signs. Sometimes you have a puckering to the breast where the skin look like it pulling. Or you could have a lump under the arm. So there are many, many changes. As a matter of fact, I have a patient whose only sign of breast cancer is that she said, "Doc, one breast feel heavy. I don't have no lump." But it just feel heavy and little discomfort, but heavy. No lump. Feel soft. But she said, me. And so the doctor now, feeling her, not feeling no lump, she said, "Doc, you okay? I feel heavy. Heavy is something I feel. Right? So she said to me, "I tell you, my breast is feeling heavy." As a matter of fact, when she came to me, it was because she went to her doctor. She's 45. Told her doctor that one breast feel heavy and the doctor tell her it's menopause. And that she's fine because the doctor tell her it's menopause, then sent her to put her on the examination bed, examined her, and said, "Man, I don't feel nothing in your breast. You're fine, which is the wrong, because this lady at 45 should be having a mammogram.
1: Yes.
0: The doctor didn't send her for a mammogram.
1: Yes.
0: So she came to me now and said, "Doc, my breast feel heavy. I said, so what happened to her? Because I'm checking her out now to see. He said, Doc, I didn't have a mammogram. The doctor didn't tell me for a mammogram. I come to you because them say you do the mammogram. And the doctor said she don't feel nothing, but she can't feel heavy. That's what she told me. But I said, well, anyhow, even if you didn't tell me that, you still have to do the mammogram. So

0: took her and did the mammogram, the breast was dense. So she then needed an ultrasound. And it's the ultrasound that picked up the cancer.
1: So three things I'm taking away from what you just said, Doc. First thing is, women, you have to know your body. You have to know your body. You have to know your breasts so you can identify when there is something different that's happening with your breasts.
0: Yes.
1: So nobody just be and put on the clothes and go, stand in the mirror, look. And if you see the change, then you know that something is happening. Two, even if you can't explain it, you know something is wrong. Tell the doctor how you feel.
0: Yes.
1: Because when she say it feel heavy. Yes?
0: Yes.
1: Some people might say, I don't know if I go tell the doctor. Some people don't go tell the doctor. And the doctor will know from what you've said what it is that they should be looking for. And thirdly, do the mammogram.
0: Even if it feels normal.
1: Once
0: you reach 40, go for the screening mammogram. A screening test is a test that is done before you have any symptoms.
1: Mm-hmm.
0: And so there are few cancers and diseases that allow us to pick it up before it tell you good morning.
1: Yeah.
0: And that's the breast cancer, prostate cancer, colon cancers, diabetes, hypertension. These things you can check for them while you still feel normal to catch it early.
1: Why is it important to catch it early?
0: Because the earlier you catch this thing is the best chance of a cure. Because initially when you catch it early, so the mammogram could, some cancers start by looking at little grains of salts. This is the earliest stage. They are called microcalcifications, and those only show up on the mammogram. Now if you sprinkle some grains of salt in your breast, them think they're too small. Your fingers can't feel them, your husband finger can't feel them, the doctor finger can't feel them, and they, nobody can feel them. But some cancers start like that, and those microcalcs don't want us to have this program today, you know, because they want to have a chance to become lump and take root and become invasive and start spread, right? So those lumps, those calcifications, actually, you know, like you're making dumpling, you have salt, then you have flour, then you have lump. Those calcifications want to stay in a woman's breast, gather up the breast and form lump, and then reach the stage now where it's okay now, me don't start spread, you could find out this now. That is what they want, but we are here to wake the sound and tell the people that even if your breasts feel normal, go, because the mammogram could pick up the early grains of salt and get you to find it out before it starts spreading. Also, even if some cancers don't have any salt where they start like lump, you could pick up your lump as a gungo peas, a pinhead, a chenet, a guinep, a lemon, a lime, or a grapefruit. You want to pick up your cancer as small as a pinhead, if it's a lump, or if maybe a gungo peas. The mammogram could pick up that gungo peas or that pinhead 2 to 3 years before it reaches the size of a chenet or a guinea for you to feel it.
1: And you're good.
0: And you're good.
1: Listen, what advice would you give to someone who's listening right now, Doc, and they're still hesitant about getting a mammogram?
0: Well, I want to tell you this. You know, the Lord said, beloved, I wish above all things that thou mayest prosper and be in good health, even as thy soul prospers. You know the reason why God have to wish? Because him can't force you for go do your mammogram. He can't force you. Go and do, everybody who is hearing me now. If you have not done a mammogram in the last year, you need to go and get one. Come to Precision. We'll sort you out. Precision Imaging Center. Come and get your mammogram. And if it is that from your 25, between 25 and 40, go to the doctor to let him risk assess you to see if you are those of the risk that need to start your mammogram before 40. Because if you do, a mammogram alone may not be enough. You may need a mammogram and an MRI.
1: Love it. Where do we find Precision?
0: At 15 Caledonia Avenue, Crossroads, Kingston.
1: Crossroads, Kingston. And what are your opening hours? How do we book to see you?
0: So we, a mammogram, you don't have to actually book for a mammogram, but the ultrasounds and stuff you may have to book for. But our opening hours are Mondays to Thursdays, 9 a.m. to 5 p.m. and Fridays, 8 a.m. to 4 p.m. And we close on Saturday, that's Sabbath. 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
1: Okay. 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
8: But we need to talk about things that are important that we don't talk about. So family life.
9: Mm-hmm.
8: I say cancer is a holistic disease. It impacts every aspect
9: Everybody.
8: Of your being
9: mm-hmm.
8: and the people in your household, in your work environment, everywhere. We need to talk about things like privacy versus secrecy.
9: Mm-hmm.
8: Why a number of persons are not feeling comfortable to speak to their condition. We need to talk about even families where there's secrecy. Where there could be a genetic link and nobody speaks to. So mm-hmm. we need to talk about that. We need to talk about lifestyle changes and mm-hmm. and emotional health and well-being. This mm-hmm. month we also have Mental Awareness Day.
9: Mm-hmm.
8: We need to talk about how it's impacting persons along that, you know, in that way as well. There's just so much that
9: yes.
8: we need to move beyond just looking at yeah. this color and saying, oh, it's pretty and it represents this,
9: mm-hmm.
8: to have more conversation.
9: Yeah.

I tell you. Listen, I woke up in a that this week, you know. Okay, I don't know everything, and I've kind of fallen behind in my appreciation of music. But so much good music I lick every day. Well, this one wasn't just the other day. This particular one, I think, was released in 2023. I think so. Depending on the music is, you know. So why am I guessing on spelling rather than just look? 2023, the brain is so bad. Cure for cancer. And I'm not a physician, not in the medical field, none at all. Just from casual observation, I think many of us can agree that many people who tend to skew a little bit more towards the vegan diet do seem to be able to live longer. The research does say that, and I can only make it broad, because anything outside of that I'd be straying on a subject matter that I'm no longer informed upon. From the time I studied them something in a sixth form, I don't do it again. Switch to media. But Burning Spear, Winston Rodney is just, you know, he's 81. He's 81 years old. He was born on the 1st of March, 1948, and the man a tour. Him a tour internationally. He was playing in a lot of shows right across Europe, Netherlands, France, and all part of Europe and the US. And over his career, he has released numerous live recordings, like Live in 1977, Live in Paris, Live in South Africa, Love and Peace, Burning Spear Live. His legacy, he's the most nominated artist in the history of the Best Grammy Awards Best Reggae Album category, with 13 nominations and 2 wins. Chat to me back, don't chat to me front, unless you put some respect for my name. Burning Spear probably wouldn't say that. I'm saying it on his behalf because I feel rude today. That album, Calling Rastafari and Jah, is real. Those were his 2 wins. I just had to go gaga over that. And I'm not such a positive. Well, yeah, it's positive in the sense that we know. And let's look at the positive side, as in encouraging and alerting each other. Some of our wonderful musicians are either living with cancer, survived breast cancer, or succumbed to breast cancer. And to honor them, we don't know if we'll be able to play all of them, but at least you'll hear some of them, right? The Winds of Hope, we have, it might come if we have the space, but whether we do or not, we should today hold a thought for Karen Smith, who died of colon cancer on the 11th of September, 2021. What on earth is wrong with 11th of September? If you're superstitious, you know, 9/11, it was a 9/11 that thing there did get mowed down as well. I mean, crazy. Lots of weird things happened on the September 11. But we'll remember the excellent and beautiful Karen Smith, who passed in September of 20, 2021, it was, right, of colon cancer. Carleen Davis, Jehovah Rapha means the God who heals, right? And if we get to it, we might play it today, but just calling the attention to the warriors, those who have fought and eventually lost, and those who are still fighting. Carleen Davis had a great victory over breast cancer, and we hail up Sister Carleen and her whole family, because they all continue to put out amazing music over and over and over again. And we are very, very happy that they, you know, them don't give up. Them don't give up. They're not giving up no time at all. They are going through and doing what they can while they can, for as long as they possibly can. By the way, maybe it's time to ask you again if you have done any of those tests, the mammogram, making it.

0: a regular thing. And for those on the other side of the street, it's not your, I mean, that was in September, but it just passed. And, you know, you have husband, boyfriend, son, so on, so on, so on. As you get your mammograms and sort out yourself, just remind the others over the blue side that they need to sort out themselves too. Because we were, as men, we are, I've been cured. I think I've been cured by my mother, my sister, my ex-wife. So I go to, I do things. I go check. So man for check. Big man for check, because if you don't know, you can't do nothing, right? So, and women, oh, it's been an amazing thing to see the movement right across the country and sustained. Listen, I recommend to you that you at this time perhaps go have a look at the Jamaica Cancer Society's site, because they're always very, very informative, but it's pretty pink from top to bottom and in between. But and they have a number of messages there, public awareness messages, reminding us about October, and the fact that they do have ways that you can help to support it. Lots of, you know, paraphernalia, like plastic pin, armband, butterfly pin, keychain, and so on. And you know, them pretty and them pink and them lovely, but the funds are going to an even bigger and better cause, to keep girls and women free. And a few men do get develop breast cancer as well, but it's primarily women who are fighting, and they have been pushing back and fighting for years. And thank God, the whole situation is that science is advancing. So prayerfully things will become easier to acknowledge and to get, and to not need to be so worried. But we have to shove out hard, because it dead, and it have to get flattened. And we are doing what we need to do. Let's all continue to fight against this scourge, but do it with style and grace and energy, and hold up one another and them kind of thing there. Now, I understand that at the end of the month, there's a big thing that's going to bust. It's an evening of worship for a cause. Pink Praise Concert, and that's hosted by Marklin Action Edwards. It's at the Celebration Church in Portmore. And so, yeah, go on out, have a wonderful time of praise in your pink, or maybe not your pink, whatever, but be in your pink form, no matter what you have on, and make sure you help sort that. Now, there is something else here. Save the date, we understand, for Sunday the 27th. No, that's an older one. Ooh, that's still on the site. All right. Never read far enough. All right. Okay. That was an event that they had in a previous year, but it's still on the site. But look out for all of the activities that you can learn from. And of course, you know, the paraphernalia are there that you can support. Small costs, modest costs, but can go a very, very, very far way. Whatever you do, make sure that you are going to continue to treat your body right, and not do anything to pop it down, not do anything to undermine anything that might be already kind of touchy and touch and go and so. Make sure that you do what you need to do. The full checkup is important. And since we're in Breast Cancer Awareness Month, now is a good time for everybody to make sure that all their loved ones do the checks. You heard that conversation with Daly. I can't remember the name of her guest. My bad head. You know, we should have set it down. But I will find it and give her credit by name later. but that was really, and she was just very, very down to earth, and very, very, very real, realer than real estate. Trust me, amazing. Woman, and I feel like I want to go get tests just with her. And I said, oh no, I don't think I'm at risk for breast cancer, but I do need to do other tests, right? And we definitely all should do that as soon as we possibly can. Alrighty then, we will be back in just a tick.
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7: Hi, Delia. How are you?
6: I am good. 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
7: Thanks.
6: And tell me why. 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
7: All right, Lasco is about giving back, and we support any initiative that pretty much promotes health, wellness, and we are here today, so it's about awareness.
6: Excellent. So, I hear you're sampling today.
7: Yes, we are.
6: What are the products that we can sample?
7: All right, we are sampling some delicious cereals. We are sampling as well our Lasco Instant Chocolate, which is the main product which is sponsoring today.
6: Nice.
7: So, in addition to Lasco Instant Chocolate, we are sampling our Raisin Bran, which has 27% fiber, and we also have our Vitalissimo Multi Cereal, which has up to 30% of your daily oats.
6: What?
7: Yes, so we are sampling some very healthy products, because you know some persons may have a dietary restriction right now, and as such, we brought products here that we know will be good and enhance their diets.
6: I'm not gonna lie, the last one is the first time hearing about it. It's been on the market for a bit.
7: About 3 years. But so you can come by, or I'll take a sample over for you.
6: I have to. What message would Lasco like attendees to take away about breast cancer awareness?
7: All right, first and foremost, for the ladies, know your body, because it's very important. I mean, persons can do their monthly checks, and what we also recommend is that if you feel anything different, because you know you best. So if you feel anything different, then it's best to go and seek some medical advice, and whatever advice you get, please don't sit on it. Go to the doctor. Whatever it is that they recommend, you go and get it done.
6: Mm-hmm.
7: Because the best thing is to be in the know. That's the only way that you can control and to get the requisite advice and help that you need. So know yourself, check yourself, then you're in a better position. And also, for those persons who are healthy, we implore you to empathize with persons, because it's a very difficult period right now for those persons who are undergoing their cancer treatment and so forth, and they need support. So we implore you just to give off yourself and to help them emotionally, etc.
6: I like what you're saying. It's important, whether it's a co-worker, a church sister, a family member, give them some grace.
7: Absolutely.
6: Give them some grace. Anything else you want to share with us before you go?
7: We implore persons who are still on the outside. I light the sky, so we hope that we can wrap up before it rains. But if you're in the area, come on over to Devon House. There are several booths that Ambat is here, and there is also the Lasco booth, because we're here to help you start your day with Lasco. We have many products sampling, and also if you're on the venue, we also have products on sale.
6: Excellent.
7: And the prices that you're getting today, you're not going to get them in the supermarket. So come on over to the Lasco booth.
6: Guys, listen, and already in the supermarket, Lasco gives you such a great deal. So the fact that they're here today and telling you that you're going to get less than that, where are you? You have to be here. I got to big up St. Thomas. I did say anytime with a broadcast, Renee, and I said, come on down. St. Thomas makes their way. And a young lady came and she said, Delia, St. Thomas in the building.
7: That's lovely.
6: So that's so great. Thank you so much, Lasco.
7: Thanks for having us.
6: For being a partner with us, Renee Ferron, category manager, powdered beverages and cereals, Lasco. We're here at Devon House. My good friend Jerry is in studio. What a great Sunday afternoon on Radio Jamaica 94. We'll soon come back.
8: 1, 2, 3, 2 more. 1, 2.

Ah, today is a good day. Isn't it a good day? Every day is a good day. Heart of a Champion by Nigel Boy. And I always like to admit my shortcomings because it keeps you, you know, keep you from getting puff up. Like, I can't take any more puffing up. Okay, stop, Gerard. Stop, backspace. Nigel Boy, Heart of a Champion. I only met that song last week when there was a guest from the police force who chose it. And I thought, now where have I been? I need to go listen to some more Nigel Boy stuff then. Because I kind of just, I don't know why. Not that I've decided that I don't want to hear him or anything. I just haven't. I haven't been kind of pulled into, you know, pulling kind of forcefully to say, all right. He never kind of slapped me on my head side and said, oi, see me here. You know, and some things do that to you, you know, like you have to kind of see it and respond. But it doesn't really happen all the time, unfortunately. If you're just joining us, well, we're very, very happy that you chose to, because we know we never forget that you've got lots and lots of choices, and being with the Big 94, it's always a pleasure for us to see you, especially when you are benefiting and you're responding. Of course, you can always pop us a WhatsApp message if you wish. We can share them. It's been pretty quiet over here, so give us some kind of indication if you're listening, which part of the broadcast you like most of far. What are some of the things that Delia teach you? Because Delia go in night, Delia don't play. She go down in night, she deep down in night. And, you know, I learned quite a bit from the conversation she's been having. And if you've been learning some stuff too, tell me, no? Tell me. We want to know and want to share it because, you know, it's a family thing and all those kinds of things. Yeah, man. That's how it goes. It's the Television Jamaica Pink Table Talk Health Fair. Today, Sunday, October 11th, of course, at Devon House. That's where it is. It's about health, wellness, community, and recognition of Breast Cancer Awareness Month. Don't tie up. The Pink Table Talk Health Fair brings together health, wellness, and the community for an important conversation about cancer. It's been bubbling along. It's been doing very well. And I just jealous I'm not out there. But no, it's all right. I get in the vibe because the vibe's strong, man. The vibe's strong. It's strong, strong, strong, strong. All right. How about a little from Karen Smith? We mentioned her earlier on. And today, part of what you do in a fair like this is to keep hope alive. Recognize that there's something you can do to keep away from breast cancer, and that is to check there is hope. So let's listen to Karen Smith with the Winds of Hope, and may this lift you

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5: After the lymph nodes have been taken out from the arm, I can't explain the feeling. It just feels heavy, uncomfortable. This
6: and
5: is
6: that
5: like
6: helps.
5: A support. It also is a seat, pillow.
7: Seat belt.
5: So it gives the cushion between the seat belt and your surgery.
7: Yes.
5: And trust me, after surgery, Jamaica Road, you feel how bumpy everything is.
6: I don't doubt a thing you say. I believe you're correct.
5: And then, of course, it's just a comfort because you're missing the breast. So this goes as a comfort to just hug. So it's one of my most recommended product in the store.

out of many, one people we are, never forget. And I don't think we're really forgetting. I think people will people, as the young generation say. I hope no Gen Z not listening. Well, no, I hope they're listening, but I hope they don't hear the embarrassing thing. They get embarrassed by boomers like me, you know, we say all kind of inappropriate things. I always say the corny things. I always try to use their phraseology and it don't fit. Like, dude, you are not 19. Stop. Okay, right. So, but if you're going to people well, do make sure that, you know, it is so much of a rush that you get when you are able to and in the frame of mind to just simply give a word, a smile, a nod. It sounds cheesy, you know, but a lot of the things start sound cheesy because they have a great deal of validity. They have a lot of validity. And so people repeat them often enough for them to be reinforced, right? and then after them reinforce it, the fact is that it just becomes a saying. And if you aren't cringe, you're cringe, but it has supported lots and lots of people. But by the way, if you are a person you think other people can depend on, then maybe you could pop us a WhatsApp

to bring all the stuff to you if you're not physically at Devon House. And just generally speaking, what's happening with you? And if you want somebody you just want to encourage, you know, that's what the so-called greetings were originally for, right? Just to encourage somebody. You're not physically close to them, or you may not be able to call them at the moment. Maybe they're working, but they can look at the phone, or they can see a text, or they might be listening to the radio. Something like that, you know? So we encourage that very, very, very strongly for you to just reach out to somebody, anybody. And especially if somebody is perhaps going through some aspect of treatment, maybe chemo, maybe some of the other types of treatment, or for any other kind of disease, or just not doing well, not doing well. Sometimes, you know, the best time to kind of reach out to people is when you feel like pop down and mash up. No, you know, you don't have to wait until that time, but there's something particularly sweet and fulfilling when you can pour out into somebody, even when, and sometimes especially when you yourself not feeling well, because you know you can lean up on each other, you know, like the matchstick, them can't stand up straight, you know, but you catch one for the next one, and the two of them catch and brace up the next one, and that works very well for both of them. They can stand upright once they're leaning on each other, and there are so many old phrases and so on that have the same message. And not just in English, in every language globally, because I saw the thing set. We're here for one another. Let's try to sort it. And if you're just joining us, well, welcome. Welcome. We have been doing links, and we will continue to until 5 o'clock. No, 4 o'clock. Habit is a softness, you know. The show used to go until 5 for a little while. But no, it's until 4 o'clock. It's a TVJ's Pink Table Talk Health Fair happening right now at Devon House. If you're anywhere in the corporate area, or you're mobile and you want to just kind of burn some tire and go, but safely. When I say burn tire, I don't mean recklessness. I'm talking about getting there expeditiously. As an English teacher of mine used to love to say, expeditiously. She never say, you do it quicker, you do it fast. Quick and fast. No, expeditiously. Get there and hug up the niceness. Because me there now, you know, room and feel kind of no. I'm getting the vibe, and I hope you are too, especially the live vibe from the lawns of Devon House. Yeah, so continue to do that, and if you can at all make it there, got you. All right, let's do a little tips of music. Coming up at 3 o'clock, as always, is the CCRP update. And we're going to be hearing about neighborhood watches. Yeah, that's what the feature is going to be. So stay with us for that. And in the meantime, hold another piece of music. Celise, you get to pick.

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1: Greetings and welcome to this week's CCRP update. 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In this week's update, we'll zero in on Neighborhood Watch, and our guest speaker will be Sergeant Leon Golding, National Island Coordinator for Neighborhood Watch in the Community Safety and Security Branch of the Jamaica Constabulary Force. But first, a little family business. We know that you're concerned about our elders, and especially those who are in great need. Every dollar raised from our CCRP Living Legacy Awards luncheon goes to assist them. Last year's proceeds were used to repair the roofs of three elders in the West. The event will be held this Thursday, October 15, at the Jamaica Pegasus Hotel. We have wonderful entertainment by Sandra Crawford and attractive gate prizes. Tickets for the Living Legacy Awards luncheon, $12,000 each, and may be purchased at the CCRP head office or B. Weller's Pharmacy, both located at Phoenix Central, 2 Phoenix Avenue, Kingston 10. Our distinguished honorees this year are Mrs. Lorna Bell, O.D., Mr. Clive Vincent Campbell, Mr. Daniel Grison, O.D., J.P., the Reverend Dr. Artnell Henry, C.D., Mrs. Jasnit Harvey, Mrs. Gladwin Mackenzie Campbell, and the Philip and Christine Gore Family Foundation. 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And now to the core of today's update. We talk Neighborhood Watch 101. Our guest speaker, Sergeant Leon Golding, National Island Coordinator for the Neighborhood Watch in the Community Safety and Security Branch of the Jamaica Constabulary Force. A warm welcome, a warm CCRP welcome, Sarge. How are you doing?
4: I am great, and thank you very much for having me. Good afternoon to all your listeners and all that is tuned in today.
1: Good stuff. Of course, like they used to say on Sesame Street, let's start at the very beginning, the very good place to start. What is a neighborhood watch? We have a notion, but do we understand it well enough? You're the man. Tell us.
4: Well, I'm glad that you started it by saying we have a notion. So yes. The neighborhood watch movement or program represents a

0: vital mechanism through which citizens of Jamaica, and that includes citizens in every community across Jamaica, and the police working together to prevent crime and to enhance public safety and to promote social order within these communities. So it's not just to prevent crime, but also to ensure social order is maintained within that space.
1: How inclusive is it designed to be? Who can become a member?
0: Well, the program is very inclusive. It's designed to facilitate every single member of a community and every single community that sits within that persons live in. So, for instance, the Neighborhood Watch movement gives an opportunity for us to have a neighborhood watch or a watch in itself being established in a farming community along beaches where we know a lot of our fisher folks live, raise their families. So anywhere that you spend more than 8 hours, even in business communities such as New Kingston, you can have an established watch. And so it looks at all of what I had said earlier, which is it looks at the crime preventative methods as well as the social disorder and also public safety. So once there is a concern in all those three areas, the citizens can approach the police and ask how it is that they can establish a watch and come together to work alongside the police to establish that or have that put in place.
1: Mm-hmm. And it's a partnership. That's the good thing about it. What role does the community play in holding up their side of the partnership to make sure it works? Because we have a partnership all around. Each person is a partner, each community is a partner with another one, the police are partners. So the pieces, just give us a vision of how it comes together, that it works in the mutual interest of the partners.
0: All right, great. So the communities, the residents within the communities are the persons who are going to have the first-hand experience of what's taking place in within that space. For instance, if the community has a crime issue, the residents are going to be the first recipient of this issue, whether it affects them directly or indirectly. Social or public disorder, they're going to be the persons. Now, once they have recognized that this is an issue, and as a collective, meaning all residents within that, or the greater portion of residents within that community, they can then come together, noting these concerns, inviting the police to a meeting, and this is the police from within their division or the police nearest to where they live, to come to that meeting, and then the discussion can start from there. And from there, they'll move into forming a interim body, an interim executive body, and then from there, we move into having that community launch. Look, still identifying the issues, but working alongside the community to resolve them. The communities who would have already have had a citizens association, they can also

0: which is put in a crime panel
1: Right.
0: within that group, and then around in some of these backgrounds to be a part of it. But we also need the regular persons to also be a part, the persons who will have the time to see. Gone are the days when we used to say persons in neighborhood watch must be retired persons staying home. We are realizing that we have a lot of young persons who are doing investments and buying properties and moving into some of these communities. We're saying everybody has a role to play. The unique nature about the Neighborhood Watch movement, or us here at Community Safety and Security Branch, is that we have our police youth club movements, which it's in every community across the island. We also lean on those persons to matriculate into the Neighborhood Watch as a form of succession planning, because we know that persons do migrate, and we know that you have times where some of the watches fall a little short. But we have been actively going across the island, doing training, re-energizing persons, and just this year we have recognized an uptick in terms of the number of launches. So far we have 8 launches, Neighborhood Watch launches, for
1: yes.
0: this year already. And if you should look at it, we're in the 10 months. So out of 10 months and having 8 launches, almost one per month averaging,
1: yes.
0: we're looking great. And as we move into November, which we're going to be looking at having our Neighborhood Watch week of activities being celebrated from the 1st of November to the 7th of November, we're going to start with a church service and end with our conference, which is going to be held in Area 2 this year. We're looking to have a real, really good ending in terms of the number of watches being launched, the number of activities being done, and the fact that more persons are asking about Neighborhood Watch movement.
1: Finally, Sarge, how can Neighborhood Watch programs assist senior citizens? And I would like to throw in, and vice versa, because many of us have a different rhythm as we get older. And some of what we have as we get older is a particular set of skill sets that will help a community, and vice versa. Talk to me about the seniors being beneficiaries of and also helping to secure our mutual security through the watch.
0: So I'll start off with this. The chain is strongest as its weakest link. And as a community, we oftentimes don't recognize our seniors as much as we need to recognize them, because, you know, we have different experiences, but we recognize that they are the vulnerable ones, and of such, we need to protect them. And so we need to adopt the herd mentality, wherein the herd must take care of all of its members. And so the Neighborhood Watch movement creates that atmosphere wherein, once we are recognized as a community with a Neighborhood Watch group and we're watching out for each other, the simplest change can be recorded or recognized, and that can save a life. The trees being overgrown in a lot of our seniors' homes, we can look at working alongside them to cut some of these trees and to create more light going through the property, so that you can have persons who won't be able to lurk or hide on these properties. We talk about the very social disorder that may exist in some of these communities, garbage not being collected on time. We can, as a neighborhood group, contact the relevant authority. And, you know, we just work within that. And then you talk about security in terms of prevention of crime. It adds up when you look back at it from the bigger picture, in terms of, if you reduce garbage pileup, criminals won't be able to look and see that, okay, this person is not at home, the trees are properly bushed, persons can't go there and hide. All of these things just add up to reduce the possibility of crime and persons becoming more safer within that space.
1: Thank you, Sergeant Leon Golding, National Island Coordinator for Neighborhood Watch in the Community Safety and Security Branch of the Jamaica Constabulary Force. Thank you for walking us through the Neighborhood Watch 101 and empowering our communities to better leverage this vital tool of social cohesion and mutual security. Big things. Keep safe and well.
0: Thank you.
1: Bless you.
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3: This is Radio Jamaica, and we're so very happy to have you here with us. Coming up in just a little bit, we have another conversation about cancer. We are based today at Devon House, and it's the Television Jamaica's Pink Table Talk Health Fair. Back in a few, and we will have another conversation that you will not want to miss.
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0: give.
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All right. Yes, we're palavering on Radio Jamaica 94 FM. And you know what? Bigger and better than that, we're part of an amazing event that's happening. I hear the whispers that it might be even bigger next year, but hey, we'll work with this one. Television Jamaica presenting Pink Table Talk Health Fair. It's happening right now at Devon House. It's about health, about wellness, about community in recognition of Breast Cancer Awareness Month. And we've got two very special participants on line with us right now. In fact, you've been hearing them all afternoon because they were generous enough to give me a little clip of something that they did earlier on. Now we get a nice little tease and, I guess we call this a tease and bye. So welcome to Palav, a pink Palav, because that's what we're thinking there today. We've got Shireen Heron. Those who are Palav enthusiasts would remember when we've spoken with her in the past, and she always bring the vibes. And then we heard clips from, she's, by the way, founder of My Cancer Essentials. She herself is a breast cancer survivor. And with her online is Patrice Dwyer. She's a patient navigator. I found that a very exciting thing because I never knew that I keep. But it's just an amazing thing when you hear more about it. I'm not going to steal your thunder. I just tell you that, and they will pour out what they need.

0: need to share with you right now. Navigating Health Services Limited is her outfit. Welcome, Patrice. Welcome, Shireen. How are you doing, both of you?
1: Hi, Jerry. Thank you.
2: So much.
0: How has it been so far out there? It made me get jealous. But, you know, everybody have to hold them kind of under them thing, right? We all have to mend our own shop, right?
1: Yes, indeed.
0: Yes. It's been going well for you there, I imagine, because the energy, it sound charged.
2: Jerry. Yes. So this is Shireen. I am out here. And of course, I had to step away from the music and the vibes because I'm now in the car. Yes. And it's raining. So, you know how we Jamaicans not like rain. So let us hope that we're still brave and stay up. But I'm actually in the car at this time for the interview.
0: Yes. All right. We were very, very glad that we got those clips because we played them throughout the day and they've been through the afternoon and people, you know, I've got some responses there directly. And thank you for that because it really did help. So you started to sow the seeds even before the conversation began. Who wants to take the awareness and the fact that it should be increasing our education because there's so many issues surrounding it. But, you know, if we reduce it to the pink, we play there, your thing get a whole performance, Shireen, because people, and I thought it would because this is brilliant. We symbolism sometimes undermines realism. Symbolism is good. You know, it's good. It's good to have something identified with something, but when we reduce it to just that alone, I know because we're wicked and bad, as a friend of mine would say, it's just natural that we kind of get caught up in the vibe. Tell us about your view about what prompted you to do that poem. You told me, but tell the people because I think they'll get it even better.
2: All right. So everybody know, you've already said it, I'm a breast cancer survivor. So I'm not hating on the pink. I am wearing pink all the time. I wear pink without wearing pink. And so that is something else that we should look at. So I don't have to be decked out in pink to be spreading breast cancer awareness. Mm-hmm. And the reason I did the to pink or not to pink, it was really a question that I had of myself to say, should I pink this year or should I not pink? And the thought came to me about exactly what it is, to pink or not to pink. And of course, if you've played it, so you will see. For me, it was really, I'm not more of the hype. I really want to be about spreading real awareness. Mm-hmm. And from time to time, when I look at all the Instagram posts and all the things that's happening, we sometimes lose the significance of what it really means to be, to spread breast cancer awareness. And the way that it looks and sounds sometimes it's like cancer, breast cancer stop the 31st of October, no more cancer keep after 31st of October. But we in the circle that both Patrice and I are in, we are dealing with persons who are actually facing cancer every day. And so for me, it was a thought to say, it's thought provoking to say, really and truly, why is it we're pinking? Why are we wearing the pink? Because most people don't really understand the full gamut of what it means to wear the pink. And I hand over to Patrice because as a patient navigator and her being in the industry for so long, I know she will be able to add some more to this.
0: Yes. Yes, talk to us, Patrice. I'm really happy to have you, and I'm glad you lifted my consciousness just by the name of what you do. And I thought, yes, I never knew that's what it named, but me knew that's something supposed that's supposed to keep. Because healthcare is crazy all over the world. It's not just, sometimes we're unduly hard on ourselves in Jamaica sometimes, mm-hmm. because, you know, we know we're on par with everybody else and better than many, but we don't have all the systems in place to do what we know we should have. So this is fabulous. Talk to us, Patrice.
1: Yes, Jerry, thank you again. Thank you for creating the space for awareness. So, you know, like you said, navigation is something that around the world we should have, and we do. You know, quick back for navigation, backstory, history, it started in Harlem in the 90s because there were issues that were

0: being seen. That there were persons in that community, the Black community, who were diagnosed with breast cancer. They knew it, but they didn't seek out services. They didn't mm-hmm. seek support. And yes. so Dr. Harold Freeman, who was a surgeon in the community, a Black man himself, he died earlier this year, in fact, as the pioneer of patient navigation. He went into the community with community activists, other survivors, different persons, to ask these people why they weren't coming out. And that evolved into what we call patient navigation today. And what he got from persons was what we would refer to as, what are some of these barriers that are impacting people that prevent them from accessing care, mm-hmm. quality care? So the job of a navigator is to meet someone, you know, basically where you find them, where on the journey you are. And it's not just breast cancer, because it has spread into other areas, right?
1: Right, patient.
0: Mm-hmm. Different, yeah, you know, other areas we need navigation, especially here in Jamaica. We have a lot of MCDs. We have different things that we're, you know, faced with. And so one of the things that struck me over the years, you know, I'm also a lymphedema therapist. I work in other, you know, in another space around cancer care. And I was seeing all these persons who, you know, for various reasons were not seeking care, or they were kind of stuck or in a loop.
1: Mm.
0: And so, you know, when the opportunity came up to train as a navigator, I jumped at it because it was another way to support persons on the journey.
1: Mm.
0: And so it's critical because we have a lot of barriers that people don't see as barriers.
1: Right.
0: Like, for example, one of the clips you played, I spoke about privacy and secrecy.
1: Right.
0: And how that can impact persons going out to seek support. You know, cancer is a community event, you know, Jerry. We
1: it
0: need
1: is.
0: Support.
1: Yes.
0: So if you are being so secretive about what's happening with you, because privacy is important and we understand that. But I think mm-hmm. here in Jamaica, we have a challenge with kind of distinguishing between the two
1: mm-hmm.
0: and when we need to move from one space to the next to access support.
1: Mm-hmm. That sentence you just said is something I've been up in my craw for decades now, and some people think I'm just cranky. I'm an introvert, so they think, oh yes, you kind of open yourself. And that's not what introverts are. It just means that you feel, you know, you're more likely to pour out than to necessarily just run and follow what you see and hype, you know, mm-hmm. the crowd. And we all need each other, because most of my best friends are extroverts. You need people to balance you. So when it comes to privacy, you're right. You have those who will, you know, just kind of want to dig out everything that's happening with you. And after a while, you say to yourself, I'm not here to give you a comic book or a story, but mm-hmm. if I want, I can voluntarily disclose. So we can talk it through and we can help each other. And those are two different things. One is harmful, one is helpful.
0: Correct.
1: Mm-hmm. Mm-hmm.
0: Very, very yeah. true, Terry.
1: Yeah. Boy, oh boy. Let's talk a little bit about early detection. How would you rate the effectiveness here and worldwide about the, you know, the campaigns to shift? Are we seeing shifts towards early detection? Are more women kind of going through and doing it routinely? I mean, even if it's not at the levels we want, but is there still a steady move towards that kind of behavior?
0: Well, I think there's generally more awareness out there for sure in some ways around early detection. I would like to hear a bit more about, you know, teaching our young women from early high school,
1: yes.
0: you know,
1: yes.
0: to start birth self-exam, things like that. Mm-hmm. Because we know we have a challenge here in Jamaica, let's face it. You know, we don't have enough machines, or some pop down, and there are various other issues around that. For some, maybe affordability, for others, it's access. And let's go back to the fact that there are a lot of persons that I have encountered that know their diagnosis, their status, and they're still not moving.
1: Mm-hmm.
0: They're not acting. And there are various things that you know, various barriers, as I mentioned before, that preventing people from going further than just recognizing that they have breast cancer.
1: Mm-hmm. Yes. Mm-hmm. One of the points I saw here, which I found really interesting, many shades of pink, honoring and recognizing the journey of women mm-hmm. and men who are previvors, those mm-hmm. who are good candidates for survival but have not yet entered care. Is that what a previvor mm-hmm. is?
0: Yeah, well, a previvor is someone who might know that they have a genetic predisposition to breast
1: yes.
0: cancer, right? So,
1: mm-hmm.
0: I mean, it's not a big movement here. Early on the station, I heard Dr. Cornwell speaking to genes, the genetics, and so forth. But a lot of persons, you know, who have more access to these types of services to get screened genetically, who recognize

0: is that, you know, I have a family history and I'm doing something about it. Some of these people choose now to make some real changes in their lives. Some of them will go as far as to have a mastectomy done, even though there's no, you know, there's no breast cancer diagnosis, but they don't want to risk it. Now, some may say that's extreme, but for some of these persons, based on what they see around them in family and whatnot, that for them feels like something they need to do. For other people, it may be, maybe I need to examine how I'm living right now, my lifestyle, you know, the stress factors around me, different things like that, so that I can choose now to make some decisions or get screened earlier based on my family history. Yes. You know, I can go in and say to the doctor, I have a strong family history here. I need to be screened earlier, things like that.
1: Right. We're down to the last minute, but I'd love... Yes, Shireen, go ahead, please.
2: Jerry, there's something that Patrice just said, but one of the things that we really need to pay attention to is that even for persons who are to be screened earlier because of some genetic testing, we're fighting with the health insurance to even cover that for younger people. So that is something that we need to pay attention to also with all in this discussion. I know we're short on time, but that is also something that we need to examine.
1: Yes. Got it. We will have you on another time to get into even more details. I mean, it's good to do it today when it's resonant and it's resonating and people know, but we can always do a deep dive. So let's arrange that now, because it's still a keep. It's not going to just go away. So let's plan another time to get into a deeper dive than we are able to do today. Thank you both very, very much. Really, really thank you for responding so promptly and giving us such interesting... Leave a way of reaching you, contacting.
0: Well, we're both under the same roof.
1: Okay, great.
0: Cancer Essentials.
1: Yes.
0: Shop 5U, the Village Plaza. Mm-hmm. And we, you know, we welcome people to come on in. We have a nice couch there that we have a lot of conversation on.
1: Awesome. Good. Wonderful. So let's keep in touch and keep the conversation going, because it's crucial. Thank you both very, very much. You've really, you know, teased up some things that we need to think about. And thank you very much, Shireen Heron and Patrice Dwyer, founder of My Cancer Essentials and the breast cancer survivor, Shireen, and Patrice Dwyer, patient navigator, Navigating Health Services Limited. Dahlia Harris on standby to take us through to another segment from the TVJ's Pink Table Talk Health Fair, going on now at Devon House. Thanks again, ladies. Talk to you soon.
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6: We're still here at the Pink Table Talk, coming to you from the South Lawns at Devon House. And I have with me Charmaine Robotham, Director of Health Promotion, PR, and Customer Care at the NHF. Hey, Charmaine, always great to have you.
7: Yes, it's great to be here. This is a great initiative. The more we talk about breast cancer awareness, better it is.
6: Absolutely. October, as everyone knows, is Breast Cancer Awareness Month. How is the NHF supporting Jamaicans in the fight against breast cancer?
7: In several ways, in fact. Breast cancer was one of the first conditions that was on the NHF card from way back in 2003.
6: Wow.
7: And over the years, we have had some 13,500 persons enrolled for breast cancer and who would have received treatment. More recently, we have encouraged early detection with a new subsidy. We had started out with a subsidy of $3,000. Now we have increased that subsidy.

0: $3,800. And this subsidy is available to both men and women over 40. We also have women who are in the high-risk category, women 30 to 39. They also enjoy the subsidy for mammogram. Mm-hmm. And then, of course, we have the subsidy for the breast cancer receptor studies test. So once you are diagnosed with breast cancer, they need to find out what type of breast cancer you have so they then can personalize your treatment. We also manage the drug serve pharmacies in the public sector. So persons who have breast cancer can get their medication for treating their breast cancer free of cost if that medication is on the government's vital, essential, and necessary list. But not only that, because we know that cancer medication is so expensive, private patients can also purchase these items from the drug serve pharmacies, selected drug serve pharmacies. Not all of them would carry the cancer medication.
1: Right. That's beautiful. Mm-hmm. We have heard the expression that early detection saves lives. Mm-hmm. And I know you mentioned some of it, but I want to go back to the screenings. What specific benefit does the NHF offer for mammogram screenings, and who's eligible to access it?
0: Right. So as I said earlier, we have a subsidy of $3,800 each year. Mm-hmm. So each year you need to do your mammogram if you're a woman 40 and over. So that is a subsidy that the NHF will pay. So you'll go to different diagnostic centers. They may charge different amounts. But once you have the NHF card and they accept the NHF card, you'll get $3,800 off.
1: Good.
0: Right. And then for women between 30 and 39, we will need a letter from their doctor to say that, you know, they are being recommended for the mammogram, because it's 40 and over that is the standard.
1: Okay. Mm-hmm. The letter from the doctor. Do I need to be diagnosed with breast cancer, have a doctor fill out an NHF application in order to get an NHF card for a mammogram? Like, how does one apply?
0: Right. No, you don't need a doctor to sign up if you just want to do your mammogram.
1: Okay.
0: You go into any of the NHF locations, NHF card center locations, with your TRN, right? You must have a TRN. And, you know, just fill out the information, name, address, etc., sign it, and you will get the card. If you have, if you're an existing NHF card holder, you do not need to do anything. It has already been added to your NHF card for all women 40 and over. Mm-hmm. Right. But if you are diagnosed with breast cancer, a doctor must sign your application form, because only doctors can diagnose.
1: Mm-hmm. Mm-hmm. All right. So I'm the person has been diagnosed with breast cancer. What treatment and or diagnostic subsidies does the NHF provide?
0: Right. So once you've been diagnosed with breast cancer, as I mentioned earlier, there's a breast cancer receptor studies test.
1: Yes.
0: Where they do a test on, you know, the breast to see what type of cancer you have. And we offer a subsidy of $12,500 towards that test. And that test is available at the UWI Hospital Laboratory. So that's where you would go to get that test. Of course, if you are diagnosed with breast cancer, we have over 100 items on the NHF card program that you can access a benefit. And we usually pay about 50% of the cost of the drug. Now, just to say that on the NHF card, we pay a specific amount, mm-hmm. but on average, it is 50% of the cost.
1: Mm-hmm.
0: Mm-hmm. Yes.
1: And I know you mentioned, you said as long as they use the cards, because where can the beneficiaries use them for mammograms and medications? And I'd probably rephrase that to say how widespread is the resource for them.
0: Right. So we have diagnostic centers across the island. We have 17 of them who accept the NHF card for mammogram.
1: Okay.
0: And you can go on our website and you can see the locations in your parish, the locations closest to you where you can go and do your mammogram and get the NHF subsidy. So we have some 450 pharmacies across the island, of course.

0: accept the NHF card and where you can go to get your medication for treatment.
1: Excellent. If I'm listening and I want to contact the NHF, how do I do that?
0: Well, right now you can go on our website and you can get some more information. Yeah. You can also visit our social media pages at NHF Jamaica, our Facebook, Instagram, and Twitter. And of course, come tomorrow morning, Monday to Friday, you can call us at 906-1106 between 7 a.m. and 7 p.m. Monday to Friday, and also on Saturdays, 9 a.m. to 5 p.m. And we answer our telephones.
1: They do. Right. They're award-winning customer service,
0: yes.
1: NHF, I can say that. So please reach out to them if you want to have any more questions answered, anything clarified. They're always willing to do
0: so. Yes, and just to say too that we do have a booth here at the Pink Table Talk event. So if you come by, please visit our booth and we will be able to give you information about breast cancer and mammogram subsidies and other NHF benefits as well.
1: Thank you so much, Charmaine Robotham, Director of Health Promotion, PR and Customer Care at NHF. So, you know, earlier I was telling you that, you know, it's a little bit warm. Then the rain came, just a slight drizzle, I would say, to cool us down a little bit. Didn't stay long. So if you're at home and you're thinking, oh my gosh, is it raining at Devon House? Should I still go? It's gone. It was just here to make sure the grass

Studio, and of course, we've got Dale Harris and team out there in the Pink Table Talk Health Fair happening right now at Devon House, talking health, talking wellness, talking community for Breast Cancer Awareness Month. And we throw it to Dale in just a little bit. It's now 15 minutes before 4 o'clock.

Oh, you and you alone, Jehovah Rapha, which means the God who heals. Carlene Davis with a testimony of her own, putting it into music on a day like today when we are honoring the Pink Table Talk Health Fair.

0: Step into a vibrant celebration of culture where rhythm meets community on the Indian Talent Parade with Dr. Winston Tolan. 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

Yes, so we have come to the end of our broadcast here at Devon House. I want to thank in studio Celise Pinnock. Thank you so much, Celise, my broadcast technician here on the grounds, Richard Flowers, my producers Kimberly Broderick and Akalia Moore. Got to big up our sponsors, Lasco Distributors Limited, Instant Chocolate Mix, Instant Smiles, Instant Happiness, Courts, Bringing Value Home, and the Ministry of Health and Wellness, Check, Detect, Protect. It's a TBJ's Pink Table Talk Health Fair. We continue here on the grounds until 6 p.m. We go live on TBJ a little bit later on. So make your way on down. So much to learn, so much to gain. It's important, ladies and gentlemen, that you make your way here. Thank you so much, Jerry, for sharing the afternoon with me. I am out, and I know that you will take your listeners to a wonderful conclusion of Palab. I'm Dana Harrison.

Oh my goodness, thank you so much, Delia. Of course, you know, we're still learning things from Delia daily. When I grow up, I want to be that flexible and powerful. Yeah, and in fact, it's not about, because it's not about me. It's about the fact that we really are very, very grateful to the team we have the pleasure of working with at Radio Jamaica. Right across the board. And especially our tech support, Celise Pinnock-Layson, your name gone abroad. I don't stop talking about you. My ears ring when Celine upon the board, and Celise upon the board, and I say, yeah, me safe, me safe, me safe, because she don't miss, and start calling me up.

0: times. Let's just say our team is doing the best they can for every single one of you, and it is brilliant to watch how everybody kind of does this. Let's just share some of the texts we got on WhatsApp. Hi, so I think many women are super resilient to manage breast cancer. That indeed, hats off to Denise Mullings. Mrs. Superb. Hi, so I think many women are super resilient to manage breast cancer. That indeed, hats off to Denise Mullings. Mrs. Superb, still going from 1984. Oh my goodness, Mrs. Superb, that's a good name for you. Denise Mullings, all the love that you can hold from all of us within the whole RGR Gleaner group, not just Radio Jamaica. All right, one says, hi, Sir G-Mac. This one don't know that I don't like monarchy, you know, I don't like the Sir thing. My name Jerry, yes? And no, I'm not cussing. I'm just kind of saying, you know, we all have little quirks, and my quirk is that I don't like anything having to do with the monarchy. So the Sir thing kind of left me somewhat sore. But it's fine. I'm happy that you're listening. And thank you for the greeting, sir or ma'am. We're happy that you're with the 94. We always love to have you. When you're down, it's good to reach out to somebody. It boosts you for real. Yes, and you just boosted us by reaching out. Somebody just said, music, nice. Well, thanks to our music library and all who pitched in. It's always a collective act. We see what the concept is and we try to pour it. And do not forget, when you come and do the thing on Sundays as well, if you want to hear something next week, you can pop that to, you know. And we'll try to include it as far as it is up to us, because we want to know that what we play is what you want to hear. At least, you know, several people will want to hear on the basis of what it is that comes into the requests. But we really do thank you. Celisa, can play this voice note? It fine to play? I listen to it, someone fine. All right, cool. So one came in by a voice note, and I'm going to click the button right now. Ta-da!
1: Brother Jerry, good evening. Let me tell you something. Years now, when it comes to Sunday, me have to tune in to Palav with Jerry Mack. Daniel Jerry McD. Jerry McD. I love even the jingle. Because, let me tell you, it is always exciting, encouraging, educative, or educational, and real, real amusing. You are one kind of laugh, you know, when me I tell you, say, We help sweeten up the program. I was happy when I heard the thing about the breast cancer, and I listened. In fact, I actually taped it because I wanted to share it with some female friends of mine. Yeah, my wife died from cancer just 3-4 weeks ago. Yeah, sad to say, her birthday would have been the 9th of October. And hers was, it's not cervical, one of them. Can't remember the name, they have a funny name there. So, the name of nobody knows, but I remember Yamaka. The name means death. But thanks for the information over the many Sundays that have been shared on your program. Now, Brother Jerry, you know, so before you go off here today, make sure you play one of the regular, popular, and one of great singer that I've always loved to hear on your program. My God, Roger Whittaker. Yeah, you have to give me one Roger Whittaker before you leave. Please and thanks. And this is coming from Keith Richards, Stewartown, Trelawney. And when you play it, I wanted to dedicate that song to my brother Michael in Florida, my friend Elta in America, my friend Hazel, also in America, Cesar Simmons, and my brothers and sisters, my only brother is in Florida, Michael, and my sisters, Monica, Alita, in Jamaica. All right, and my friends, my co-workers at Hill Cove High Achievers Prep, and my friends, Charlotte, her sister, and her sisters and mother and father in John Reed. Yeah, those are my good friends. And John Stewart in Glasgow Center. Thank you.

0: All right, Roger Whittaker, and bringing back some really great memories. Let me say howdy to Ross and Mackenzie. Somehow I associate Ross with that tune because it's always so easy and peaceful, and we thank that listener for his largesse. Time to run out of here as fast as we can, but we have to do some credits first. Celise Pinnock, who helped us to navigate technically in a brilliant way. Akilia, who is on location with Dahlia at Devon House, taking care of things on the ground. Of course, the radio library, the radio tech services, Kim Broderick, senior producer, who are doing our things, every single listener, and the Jamaica Cancer Society and cancer survivors as guests. Here's the last lick. Time is the only currency you spend without ever knowing your balance. Use it wisely. On behalf of the entire team, Jerry McDaniel saying, have a wonderful afternoon and a beautiful week.
1: And they'll get on the phone every now and again.
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4: 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Winston Tolan here on Radio Jamaica 94 FM. 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To Mr. and Mrs. Ron McNally, we say a big thank you. To an excellent staff who give you the best. And we may get pharmaceuticals of any kind, including injectables. And also medical equipment for rent or sale. Do call them or go in to see them. And of course, the medical clinic is up and running, True Angels Mobile Clinic and the eye clinic, and do support them as best as they can.

as we move on to our first selection, traditional folk music brought down by our forefathers, 1845. The voice of Bayaman Bali Singh, Ronald Bali Singh, and it is saying here, Bigadera Rati Ai Sakia. And it's commonly spelled in standard Hindi Bhojpuri as Bigi Rati Ai Sakia. And it is saying, Bigadi Rati, drenched nights, wet rainy nights, I have arrived, has come, and Sakia, oh friends, oh my friends, the drenched rainy nights have arrived. Bigadi Rati Ai Sakia.

Ronald Byman Balasing there doing Bigaragatia Aizakia. And as we move to folk songs of the Caribbean, it's volume 6 as we bring in the late Thaddeus Bisai, backed up by G1 Choti, Sagar Sukra.

Visay, backed up by Jeevan Chowdhury, Sagar Sukraj and company, with Rame Rame Ratana Lage Jibia. As we say belated happy birthday greetings to David Graham up in Toronto, and he had a big milestone this past week, 70th birthday. And coming from wife Blossom, children Kim, Nal and Ravi, his favorite song, which he sings every now and then, Sansad Ki Harisheka, and saying, everything in this world has only this much of a story. We come from a mist fog and we must go back into a mist. Where does this path begin? Where does this path go? No traveler has understood or known this secret. Sansad Ki Harisheka.

divorce there of the late Mahendra Kapoor with Sansad Ki Har Shaika. And as we move to Gunga Gana, and this one is to Braj Prasad, one of the most popular chutney song around now. It is saying, "This song of mine is enchanting. Open your ears and listen to the master and their music causing nothing but trouble. Singing and enjoying these dumb songs with no shame. All of us, including singers." Gunga Gana.

Dubraj Prasad here at Gunga Gana as we move to the selection Balama from Pataka. I'm just saying, dear's your husband and dear's my husband. 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Your husband's a goon, while my husband's a saint. I'll keep my husband veiled on the curtains while your husband roams naked in the street. Balama.

Sunni de Chon and Rekabadu Arjadeva de Balama. And we move to the Queen of Chutney herself, Rasika Dindial, traditional chutney track called More Kanganawa. And backed up by an excellent drummer called Akash Daniel. He has been here to Jamaica before, doing More Kanganawa, my

0: The 32nd National Science and Technology Conference is November 17 to 19 at the Jamaica Pegasus. 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
2: 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From the latest, filmy and non-filmy, from Bollywood, traditional folk music from Jamaica, chutney music from the Eastern Caribbean, and community activities. As I say, a big thank you to our sponsors today: Three Angels Pharmacy Limited of Caledonia Plaza, to Mr. and Mrs. Ron McNally, and an excellent staff where you may get pharmaceuticals of any kind, including injectables. And also, you may call in your order if you are in the vicinity of Mandeville. And the Three Angels Mobile Clinic is running. As you request them, they will turn up. And the iClinic. So we say thank you, Mr. and Mrs. Rowan McNally. As we move into our first selection, it's Jonita Gandhi featuring Darshan Raval. And this one is called Dil Se Tera. I translate to English as Yours from the Heart, or truly yours. Dil Se Tera.

Dara Shanra Vala and Junita Gandhi there with Dil Se Tera, and we move to a classic dance album Mere Sang, done by Sunidhi Chauhan, and we take this selection Do Machali, and it was a very hot song and it has been redone. It's of Sunidhi Chauhan. If you're going to love, then go ahead. Live and die in the arms of love. Love is the most precious thing of all. And it says, lose yourself in love and dance away. Doom Machali.

voice of Sunidhi Chauhan, dear, with Dhoom Machali. As we move to the selection, it's a Bhojpuri Jhumar folk song, and it's saying Sawan Me Jhume. And Jhumar is a slow rhythmic Punjabi folk dance traditionally performed in a circle during weddings. And we now listen to this beautiful new song. Sawan is the rain season, and it's called Sawan Me Jhume.

Sawan me Jume, dear, beautiful Bhojpuri Jumar song. As we move to the selection, Asha Bhosle recently re-released actually, and it's called Dule Raja, and it's from Prem Geet. The handsome groom will arrive to take our friend away. Our hearts will tremble too when they carry her off in the palanquin. The handsome groom will arrive to take our friend away. And dance, girl, for your brother has mounted the wedding horse. And this one is called Dule Raja.

Ashaboshi with Dule Raja as we move to the band of boys, and they do a selection called Nini Katari. Your eyes are like sharp daggers, oh, and your face is as lovely as the moon, and your innocent beauty is so youthful. The poor heart of mine has been wounded. I just want to love you. Nini Katari.

Vanderbilt in Nina Qatari and he moved to Zubin Garg and he does a selection called Pia Milanico Jana. To meet my love, I journey forth. 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Balancing the world's decree, the soul's own ebb and flow. 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Pia Milanico.

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And we say a big thank you to our sponsors, Trangels Pharmacy Limited of Caledonia Plaza, to Mr. and Mrs. Ron McNally, and an excellent staff where you may get pharmaceuticals of any kind, including injectables and also medical equipment for rent or sale. 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Thank you, and do continue to have a pleasant Sunday afternoon. Winston.

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2: 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It's Sunday, October 11, and I am your host, Leon Nash. 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We are on to a break. Stay with us. Teacher's Time continues right after this.
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4: Good afternoon, ladies and gentlemen. Thank you so much for joining us here today. And we have a very, very special program lined up for you from the JTA Co-op Credit Union, your favorite credit union. Because today we're speaking with Ms. Natoya Williams, and she's the 2026 DC Gascoigne Tertiary Scholarship Awardee from the JTA Co-op Credit Union. Now, this is the highest awards category from the credit union's annual tertiary scholarship awards program. Now, how this works is that every year, the JTA Co-op Credit Union awards scholarships and grants to members who are in their final year of study. And these are members of our credit union, the JTA Credit Union, clearly. And this year was no exception. We awarded 7 of our outstanding educators who are in their field and they're ready to make really big differences because they are furthering their education. The first place awardee for the tertiary scholarships was Miss Natoya Williams. And so today we're introducing her to the entire JTA Credit Union community and Jamaica. And we're gonna hear about her educational journey, her dreams for the future, what the scholarship means for Miss Natoya Williams. First of all, congratulations and welcome to Teacher's Time. And I want to start by asking you to tell us a little bit about yourself. Who exactly is Natoya Williams?
5: I'm an educator at Rollington Town Primary School in Kingston. I've been teaching for over 10 years, and I am passionate about child development and creating a positive learning environment where my students can learn, grow, and believe in themselves. Outside of the classroom, though, service and volunteerism is a very important part of who I am. So I serve as a Justice of the Peace. I'm a member of Optimist International Caribbean District. I'm also the immediate past president of the JTA East Kingston District Association and also a Sunday school superintendent at Hebron Gospel Hall.
4: Ms. Williams, it sounds like you have your plate full.
5: Yes, but I do believe in giving back, as many persons have sown into my life. So I believe.

0: even giving back.
1: That's so nice to hear. But with all of those things that you just mentioned, it sounds like you could have done just about anything with your life. How did you get into teaching, and why is it that you chose teaching?
0: I remember a phrase from St. Joseph's Teachers College: did teaching choose you, or did you choose teaching? I'm more thinking the first. So education has

0: choose you, or did you choose teaching? I'm more thinking the first. So education has showed me the true value of education, and also the difference that a teacher can make in a child's life. Be it that you had money for extra lessons or not, she was always there to impart and to show up each day for us as her students.
1: Oh, wow. So you were actually influenced to become a teacher from such a young age, and you stuck with that dream.
0: Yes.
1: Wow. I think very few people can say that, you know, whatever they dreamt of when they were little, that's what they are now. So I think you are fulfilling what you're here to do. You are the 2026 DC Gascoigne awardee from the JTA Co-op Credit Union, as I had mentioned before. How does that make you feel?
0: It really makes me feel deeply honored, humbled, and truly grateful to be selected as the 2026 DC Gascoigne awardee from among so many dedicated teachers. Is truly surreal for me. And also what makes it even more important or meaningful is that I see this award as more than a personal achievement. You know, it gives me another platform to encourage my students and the young people I serve, to remind them that where there is a will, there is a way.
1: Absolutely. So the truth of the matter is that, you know, sometimes that's a very nice way of looking at it, because, you know, we award our members, and, like, you know, it was a tough call, as you can imagine. Mm-hmm. We had really good applicants, as we always do. So to choose the person who comes out on top was not a very easy thing to do. So congratulations again, you know, it was really good. And we are always proud of the fact that we can help our members on their educational journey and help them to just finish out strong, as we know mm-hmm. they want to. But what you just said a while ago is really important, in the sense that it's something that you can use to motivate your students. You know, where there's a will, there's a way. So it's not just a matter of winning a scholarship. It's about getting that kind of support, that the support exists.
0: What is needed.
1: Absolutely. So tell me really quickly, what are you studying at the university? Just remind me.
0: All right. So I'm currently pursuing a master's in educational psychology at the University of the West Indies.
1: Ooh, educational psychology. Okay, I'm probably one of the few persons in the whole wide world. How will this enhance your teaching career?
0: So, of course, it will help to deepen my understanding of how children learn, think, and develop, as well as the different factors that can affect learning. Also, mm-hmm. it will help me to better understand and respond to the academic, social, and emotional needs of my students. As I do believe that when we understand the whole child, we are better able to support them, not just academically, but also in becoming confident and well-rounded individuals.
1: Oh, wow. So that sounds like that's something that's well needed. So what do you love most about being a member of the JTA Co-op Credit Union?
0: There are so many things, but I believe it's a credit union that understands the needs of its members at different stages of their lives. So whether it's a marriage, it's a graduation, it's needing that quick loan, they are there to support you and to give you that extra financial support. And also creating educational opportunities such as this scholarship. You know, you get that sense from the credit union that they are genuinely invested in the growth of us, their members.
1: And that is absolutely true. We are genuinely invested and interested in the growth and development of our members. As a matter of fact, just to let our listeners know that this year in 2026, we awarded over $4 million in scholarships to our members, and not just the tertiary scholarship awards that you were a part of, but also we have a PEP bursary that we do every year that was included as well. So we did quite a bit for our members and their children in 2026, and it's something, as I said before, it's a we consider it a privilege and an honor to be able to support our members and their children in this way. So yes, I hope that encourages other persons who are members of the credit union, who are going to be going into their final year of study next year, to think about applying for the scholarship. We're built on that principle of people helping people, and we try as best as we possibly can to, you know, fulfill the needs of our members.
0: I'd like to say heartfelt

thank you to the JTA Cooperative Credit Union for believing in its members, especially us as educators, and continuing to invest in our future. You know, this scholarship is not just an investment.

0: much, Miss Williams, for being with us here on Teacher's Time. It was really a pleasure talking with you.
1: Thank you so much.
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2: Members of the JTA, here is an important advisory. The JTA wishes to advise that it has postponed the series of new teachers seminar previously announced for the various regions and in place will instead be focusing on contact teacher seminars. So far, the contact teachers in the Northeast region and Western region participated in their contact teacher seminar on October 6th and 9th. The other contact teacher seminars are scheduled for October 13 at the JTA head office for contact teachers in the Southeast region and on Wednesday, October 14 for contact teachers in the South Central region. That activity will take place at the Church Teachers College. Colleagues, Credit Union Week will be observed between Wednesday, October 14 and Friday, October 16. The JTA Cooperative Credit Union will be celebrating you, its members, over the period. 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Colleagues, do you know a teacher who is a star, someone who goes above and beyond the call of duty? Well, nominate that person to be the JTA Cooperative Credit Union 2026 Star Teacher. 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
2: Colleagues, it has been a pleasure sharing with you this afternoon. 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The most certain way to succeed is always to try just one more time. And with that, we close out Teacher's Time for this week. Here is our invitation for you to join us again right here on Radio Jamaica 94 FM next Sunday, October 18, 2026 at 4:30 p.m. for another information-packed edition of Teacher's Time. I am Leon Nash. Have a wonderful rest of your Sunday and a fulfilling week. Bye for now.

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2: Welcome to Think on These Things, a program of Christian witness by the Anglican Church in Jamaica and the Cayman Islands. 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If you only see the tables. Good afternoon, listeners, and welcome to our program. I am Tony Patel. Today is the 20th Sunday after Pentecost. This afternoon, we'll be speaking with the Reverend Dr. Garfield Campbell about the Transatlantic Reasonings Conference to be held in Jamaica in November. But first, we open with the hymn, Lift Every Voice and Sing.

0: This afternoon, it's my pleasure to welcome the Reverend Dr. Garfield Campbell, a priest in our diocese and the newly appointed Research Associate at the Scottish Episcopal Institute in the United Kingdom. Father Campbell is part of a team that is exploring the teaching of church-related involvement in the transatlantic slave trade and the issue of reparations. He'll be telling us about the upcoming Transatlantic Reasonings Conference to be held in Montego Bay from November 12 to 15. Welcome, Father Campbell.
1: Thank you, Tony. It's good to be with you.
0: Good to have you too, sir. Could you explain what exactly is this conference about?
1: It is an interdisciplinary gathering, really, that will take place in Montego Bay from the 12th to the 15th of November. And the conference aims to bring together scholars, creatives, practitioners from a wide range of disciplines, which include history, literary studies, law, musicology, performance, theater studies, and theology. And what we're really seeking to do is to explore the theme, the possibility of forgiveness, encountering the legacies of colonialism in the 21st century. And this is aimed at generating wide-ranging and far-reaching conversations on the role of forgiveness in relation to slavery, colonialism, reparations, justice, and repair.
0: Now, what are some of the topics to be explored?
1: We are going to be exploring a number of topics. We're going to be looking at topics like beyond forgiveness, cultural practice, representation, and the afterlives of colonial power. We're going to look on topics like the statements of apology and actionable measures, forgiveness, revenge, and reparative justice. We're going to be looking at things relating to the field of law, beyond colonial forgiveness, what that means, reasonings, groundings, and radical Black reparative futures, amongst a number of other topics covering, as I said, a wide range of disciplines.
0: Yes. Dr. Campbell, what are some of the organizations involved in hosting this event? Why were these particular organizations selected?
1: Tony, the organizations that are supporting this conference

0: conference includes the Diocese of Jamaica and the Cayman Islands, the Center for Reparations Research at the University of the West Indies, MONA, the University of Leeds in the United Kingdom, and the United Society Partners in the Gospel, USPG, in London. And these, of course, the Center for Reparation Research is very much involved in the work of reparations. It's a regional body, and that is chaired by, that is, the director for that is Professor Sonia Stanley Nair, who is also a member of our planning committee. The Diocese of Jamaica, because the Anglican Church has played a particular role in colonial life in Jamaica and in slavery and how they do their kind of a reparatory work. The University of Leeds is the kind of academic center from which myself and my colleague Jock Rondeau, who are leading the organization of this conference where we have been based for the past 4 years. And USPG is an Anglican mission agency who has been involved in slavery and missionary work across the British Empire, and they are doing their own reparations work, and they thought that this would be a good project for them to engage as they reckon with their past.
1: This is so interesting. Now, Father Campbell, the subtitle of the conference is The Possibility of Forgiveness. Please explain forgiveness in the context of seeking reparations and reparatory justice.
0: Well, forgiveness is an approach here that is broad and challenging, a kind of a framework for thinking through the legacies of slavery and colonialism in contemporary academic, political, and social life. So the conference really is asking whether forgiveness is possible, what it requires, and how it intersects with things like justice, apology, repair, and material reparations. And forgiveness brings us into a particular type of conversation that is less adversarial, but seeing how we can work together to repair the harm that has been done and the injustice that has happened, and how we move forward in a kind of, though maybe imperfect, solidarity in the whole conversation around reparations.
1: Dr. Campbell, the more I speak with you, the more interesting it's becoming. But who are some of the main speakers, and what topics are they expected to address?
0: Well, our two keynote speakers, who are really brilliant Jamaican academics, are Professor Anna Perkins, who is at the University of the West Indies.

0: Professor Anna Perkins, mm-hmm. who is at the University of the West Indies, Professor of Caribbean Theology, that the Pope has just released.
1: Recently,
0: yes. So she is looking at a theological critique of that. Because, of course, in it, the Pope spoke about slavery and colonialism, and he has a particular take on that. So Anna will be giving her take on this, and it should be interesting to hear from this Roman Catholic lay theologian, black woman in the mm-hmm. Caribbean. That should be fascinating. Our other keynote speaker is Professor Matthew Smith. And Matthew is a historian and was a professor at UWE for many years. He is now at the Center for the Legacies of British Enslavement at the University College London, where he's the director for that center. And his title is And Not Forget, Remembrance and the Penalties of Caribbean History. And so Matthew is seeing things not only from Caribbean perspective, but also now from a perspective here in the UK. And so these two keynotes should be providing some really, really interesting food for thought. And there are many other speakers and panelists, Dr. Stanley Griffin, who is from the University of the West Indies, the Reverend Professor Keith McGee, Dr. Trevor Hope, our own very Trevor Hope. Mm-hmm. There will be Dr. Gillian Matthews from UWE in Trinidad, Dr. Daniel Eshon, who is a Ghanaian theologian and scholar who is based in the United Kingdom, Professor Alison Searle from the University of Leeds in English Literature, Professor Rosemary Allen from Curacao, amongst many.
1: So, Dr. Campbell, please remind us of the date, time, and place of this conference. And is there anything else you'd like to add?
0: Well, this conference will be held from the 12th to the 15th in Montego Bay at the Iberostar Resort of November, that is. But what I would like, and it has been circulated in the diocese, and I hope people will see it, is a symposium that we're having at St. Anne's Bay Parish Church on the 11th of November between 10:30 and 12:30. Entitled Bridges Over Troubled Waters, Listening to the Anglican Past in Jamaica, which tackles the issue of an Anglican priest who produced a choral setting, but his history is marred in violence and pro-slavery stance. And we're asking the question, what do we do with a piece of music like that? Do we use it in worship? Do we just perform it? What role does it play? Does the artist really affect the art, so to speak? Some of those issues we'll be wrestling with, myself, Dr. Maria Ryan, Dr. Wayne Weaver, and Dr. David Aaron, amongst others, will be facilitating that session.
1: And this will be on the 11th of November at St. Anne's Parish Church.
0: St. Anne's Bay Parish Church. And all are welcome to join it. And of course, we will provide lunch. There's no cost to it. So all can come to that session.
1: Thank you so much, Reverend Dr. Garfield Campbell, for joining us. And you're in the United Kingdom, by the way. So thanks for joining us on the program this afternoon and answering these questions relating to the Transatlantic Reasonings Conference to be held in Montego Bay. It's in fact exactly a month from now.
0: Yes.
1: Thank you so much for joining us today.
0: You're welcome, Tony. Thank you for having me. Blessings. Great.
1: And now for some notices. The service of installation of the Right Reverend Colin Reed, Suffragan Bishop of Montego Bay, will be held at the Cathedral, Spanish Town, this Thursday, October 15, at 3:30 p.m. All are welcome. 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

next Sunday, October 18, at 3 p.m. Other activities include the annual lecture on Wednesday, October 21, at 5:30 p.m., and a banquet on Friday, October 23, at the Jamaica Pegasus Hotel. 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And finally, a quick reminder that the Diocesan Youth Rally will be held on Saturday, November 21, at the Black River High School. And that concludes our program for today. 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

0: Very, very pleasant Sunday afternoon, friends. Welcome again to Doctor's Orders. 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You're welcome to join us with your queries and your insights and your problems, if you wish, health issues, and the numbers to call 876-926-2178, 876-926-7615, 876-926-8631. And the WhatsApp number is 876-553-5908. We welcome everybody in the diaspora around the world. Wherever you are, this is your program and that of your families for health and wellness issues. A second opinion, perhaps the first, for that which afflicts you, maybe, or you're concerned about. But just before we get into the meat of the matter, folks, light up the phone in the studio, no? Let us see the lights of your queries coming in, okay? And of course, the WhatsApp. Doctor, it's time to welcome you, my friend and my brother. Yes, yes.
1: First of all, let me congratulate a good friend, Bongo Herman. He's getting national awards on next week, Monday.
0: Okay, yes, sir.
1: He has been around for a long time.
0: Mm-hmm.
1: And I have a charity with Alpha Academy.
0: Mm-hmm.
1: And last year, or year before, he came, well, we bought a drum from him. And he came and did a demonstration of all the various things that he does.
0: Okay.
1: You know,
0: yes.
1: Something like that. They should try, you know, and employ him to go and teach that, because, you know, he has a whole variety of stuff, including a chimney.
0: Yes.
1: He uses for
0: a certain kind of sound.
1: Yeah.
0: Yes, sir.
1: Yeah. I haven't heard from him for a long time. Everybody kept calling.
0: Yes, yes.
1: He's still around.
0: Mm-hmm.
1: You know,
0: so Bongo and me go way back to JBC days, you know. That is before the 70s. 1968-69, I'm telling you, wow, it's a long time. Mm-hmm. Yes, sir.
1: Anyway, Ralston, last week the big theme was, you know, how employers, society treats the elderly,
0: mm-hmm.
1: and how difficult it is to get a job when you're at middle age or past middle age.
0: Yes, yes.
1: And people were complaining.
0: Mm-hmm.
1: But we are fortunate that we still work with you in your program.

0: right now. Since I retired, I got into energy medicine and doing this radio program that keeps me interested. And, you know, the stimulation is there.
1: Yes, absolutely.
0: Vital. And then I'm looking, you know, God willing, to go into tourism. And broadcasting.
1: Yes,
0: so.
1: Have tourism, yes.
0: So, yeah. But, you know, as I tell people, when my kids remember, yes, I watch, I have 70 odd years of memories. You have 20, 30, or 40.
1: Yes, sir.
0: So you have far less to remember than me. But it's for the elderly, you know, they say new room, sweet, clean, old room, more corners. You know, for those of us born in the 40s and 50s and probably the 60s, we have seen so many changes worldwide.
1: Yes, yes.
0: And that we have had to adapt. And last week, they had some things with AI. And I was totally lost.
1: Yes, sir.
0: I thought God is
1: You know, I remember when we first mentioned it years ago when we started out on this program, you know, and you never perhaps believing that it would come so quickly, you know?
0: No, it's coming so quickly and changing so rapidly.
1: Indeed, yes.
0: You know, and what they're saying is that it has the risk of, you know, with so many companies investing billions of dollars into AI, that they may be a fallout, which could have serious economic problems. So, you know, but we have to learn. I mean, I thought I could escape it, but I can't.
1: Yes, sir.
0: So,
1: no sidestepping it. It's
0: No. It's a process. If we look at the change.

0: No sidestepping it. It's
1: no. It's a process. If we look at the changes that have occurred over the last 30, 40, there's something we have to look at. Because, you know, doing your own TV broadcast, so it's something that if others won't come, we are going to have to do it. And as soon as I can't do too many things at the same time. So let us get over this course and then lay the background for developing our YouTube station.
0: Right.
1: So, it will make life more interesting. People can come with their problems rather than just phoning in.
0: Yeah.
1: I said they're more interactive.
0: Yes, sir.
1: So let's look at that. I mean, it was a wake-up call for me, So we have to learn.
0: Mm-hmm.
1: And he's not old as we cannot stop learning and trying to develop ourselves.
0: Right.
1: And that should be, too many people, when they get old, they just give up.
0: Mm-hmm.
1: And I've had to visit people in nursing homes. Some have gone way out, but others are quite sensible, but they almost up there as if they're, some people in the families have gone fed up with them. And there's a rumor that Tony Sweet is, that the people overseas are putting their parents there. So it's something we need to start looking at. Because it's a crisis coming, not one that is going to disappear. So we really need a policy on the age. And we of ourselves, as old people, need to start looking at how we can adapt to the situation.
0: Yes.
1: Healthcare is far more expensive than it was 30 years ago or 40 years ago, and the diagnostics have vastly improved, but so is the cost. And I'd really like us to, as a nation, our society,
0: The question is, what could bring down the cost? You wonder. The demand is going to be there, but and the expense of engineering and servicing the equipment and all of that, is there.
1: Yeah,
0: but
1: it's expensive. The thing is this, Ralston, well, you'd have to, utilization would have to go up, and you probably have to run them 24 hours. So that's, instead of doing 5 a day, you could be doing 10 or 12.
0: Yeah.
1: So I could spread it there. And sometimes people get lazy and they ask for CAT scans and PET scans and MRI without examining patients. And I never forget a man came up from Montego Bay for pain management. He had just had surgery a month or two before. And when I examined, he's a massive spleen, so they're not examining him.
0: Okay, yes.
1: So we've got to go back to basics, and this is where sometimes older doctors could mentor young people.
0: Yes.
1: And teach them the basics, because it's so much easier to order CAT scan and PET scan and et cetera, than to examine a patient.
0: Yes.
1: It's easy on you.
0: Right.
1: It's something which we need to start looking at. And I never, when I was down in Melbourne, Australia, I spent a day with the some academy for the aging.
0: Yeah.
1: With long discussions about it.
0: Mm-hmm.
1: One of the things to say is that there's wisdom with age.
0: Oh, there's no doubt about that.
1: But there won't be as much energy with age.
0: Okay.
1: So, the elderly, instead of just going off into the wilderness, would accept a lower salary and pass on the guidance and mentor people who would

0: have more energy than us. It's right. Something we need to start looking at.
1: Absolutely, yeah. Question well, is, what track do we go on to get that look that we need? You understand?
0: No, no, no.
1: Is it something that the Ministry of Health should set up, you know? A think tank, if you wish.
0: It's not just the ministry. It is the society at large. We'll have to see the crisis that there is.
1: Yes.
0: And start looking for solutions.
1: Yeah.
0: You know, whether the health, there have been dramatic changes in health.
1: Mm-hmm.
0: With tourism, there have been changes worldwide, and we need to alter what we do. We look at crime. I mean, we have these terrible crime, but in 1962, we had 62 murders, and that we are inherently violent or vile. Just that the opportunity presents itself, and people are doing it. These terrible things. You know, education. We had, you know, we were talking about price of books. Then everybody was going online. Then now we have to go back to books, but we're dumbing down the children. So, you know, it's a challenge, but we need to start looking at it so that we can come to these solutions. And it's not just going to be overwhelmed.
1: We need, again, the call for a kinder, gentler society.
0: Yeah.
1: You know? All right, we take a pause. Yes. Sorry, Doc. Go ahead.
0: I was just saying it's within us to do it. We just need to start thinking about it. And then, you know, but think about it first, putting together, you know, people who can look at it objectively. And make the changes. If not, we're going to be overwhelmed and suddenly it's too late. Anyway, hope we're not depressing anybody else. Let us inspire them. Let us inspire them to be like us and continue working into our old age.
1: good one. All right, thank you, Doc. Folks, back with you in a moment on Doctor's Orders.
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1: Right now, 16 minutes after 5 o'clock. 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

0: All right. I think we can take our first call now. Good afternoon. Doctor's orders. Welcome. Hello. Are you there? Hello, hello, hello. Hello.
1: Yes, Mr. Mark. Good evening.
0: Yes, good evening.
1: Dr. Dawes, good evening.
2: Good evening, sir.
1: Yes, I was asking you a question here pertaining to sugar. Sorosio. S-U-C-R-O-S-O. Sorosio. I just want you to explain to me, like, you know, when you have too much of this in your body, from the sugar, why it disturb the insulin? Sorosio.
2: Never heard of that.
1: Yeah, man, from sugar. Sorosio comes from sugar. S-U-C-R-O-S-O. Sorosio. When you take it from the sugar, when it comes from the sugar, and it... When it comes from the sugar, what it does is it disturbs the insulin. I just asked you as a doctor if you can explain it to us.
2: I say what I don't know about.
0: No, well, maybe, did you confuse, sucrose would be related to sugar, but that word you're using there, I'm not familiar with that.
1: Yes. No, you can look at it, you know, you can go on the internet and look at it. S-U-C-R.

0: S-O, which is sugar.
1: Sucrose.
2: Sucrose.
0: Yeah, that's sugar, yeah. I want you to explain it to the listeners who have diabetes. Again.
1: All right, so we'll look into that further. Okay.
2: There is sucrose, that's sugar. And what you need to do is to, it's sugar. It's not anything dramatic.
1: Sucrose is sugar.
2: And we should try and limit the amount of, if we have any sucrose or, you know, it should be as a part of food rather than separate. You know?
1: Yes.
2: And that is food rather than mixing up some of those syrups and lemonade and this kind of thing. Because once you absorb it, then you're going to increase your insulin. And over the long term, the insulin may become very fat. So it's sugar, it's table sugar. Nothing. There is not a new form of sugar.
1: Yes, okay. Right. Perhaps it just refers to a specific management of the condition. I don't know.
2: No, it's no different from regular sugar. That's what makes up glucose and fructose.
1: Yes.
2: It's sugar. Common sugar, right?
1: All right, we'll discuss this topic in due course as we go along. Donovan, thank you for your intervention this afternoon again. All right, let's take another caller. Good afternoon, Doctor's orders.
3: Good evening, Ross and Doctor.
1: Good evening, sir.
3: Tell me something. The prostate tablet, okay? I did my prostate sometime. I'm gonna give some tablets, 2 bottle tablets. And they are all finished. Should I go on this some more?
4: Well, again.
1: No, hold on. Go again.
3: I did my prostate test the other day, some time ago. And I was given some tablets. But they are all finished. Should I go and get some more tablets?
2: Yes, sir. Go back to your doctor.
3: Eh?
2: Yes. It can't be a one. If it's for the prostate, it can't be a one, sir.
3: Oh. I hear you. So, because when I did the blood test, I did a fasting blood test. I only got the results of them from 1 year time or somebody can do another one. So that's how they give me the tablets.
2: If they give you tablets or capsules for the prostate, then you need to go back and get a renewal. If when you go back to the doctor, they say you don't need a renewal, then that's fine. But you don't stop it by yourself.
3: All right, thanks very much.
1: All right, Benson, thank you.
3: Well, son, you have a favorite caller, Mr. Benson.
1: Yes, sir.
3: Yeah, all right, listen.
1: All the best. Cheers. Yeah. Keep well.
3: Okay.
1: Question here, Doc, on the WhatsApp line. My mom died from poor circulation as one of her diagnoses. Would you be kind enough to say if that can be hereditary and how can I prevent that? And can veins on the feet be a factor?
2: Veins on the feet, which will be varicose veins, it will depend on what's the cause of it. If it is a result of a previous blood clot, deep vein thrombosis, a clot, then that could have led to a pulmonary embolus. And of course, if it's not treated, you know, use the compression stockings, you may end up in an ulcer, which could become infected. But usually the circulatory problems would be in the arteries, and there could be blockage of the arteries by plaque. And of course, if you smoke, that will increase those risks of heavy drinking. So the genetic aspect of it. And maybe if you grew up around people who drank heavily and smoked, that might have a negative impact. But also some people are more prone to having high cholesterol. So there are a variety of things. It's something that you would need to be in touch with.

0: their family doctor who would monitor you and see how whether you have high cholesterol, manage your blood pressure, you know, manage your diabetes, check out your kidneys. So there's a hereditary side of it. And for some people, the family have bad habits and the children grow up and follow through. And it, the poor diet, I mean, we talk about it all the time, Ralph. Lack of vegetables over highly processed food.
1: Yes.
0: Lack of exercise, lack of activity, not monitoring your pressure and your sugar and all these things. All these things have a negative impact on our health.
1: Yes, sir. All right. Yes. Got you, my brother. Thank you. This one says on the WhatsApp line, "Hello, Doc. I'm trying to fight off diabetes. My blood sugar reading is at 6.1 up and down. Is there any medication that can help me keep it down?"
0: No. What you need to do is go in and see the doctor. They can run some checks. Check on your HbA1c, which measures your average blood sugar over 3 months, and then they'll be able to advise you as to the diet, seeing how bad it is, whether you're fully blown diabetic or not. It's not something that I can tell you, go and take this medication and that will prevent from getting it. So it's you have to go in and see your doctor and then follow the instructions. There's certain tests that they will do to see what's happening.
1: Right. Okay. No magic formula there.
0: And hard work.
1: Yes, sir.
0: Okay. So the exercise, you need to do the proper things. All these things.
1: Right. All right. And following up, Doc, good evening. Keep up the good work. Doc, I'm 66 years old, male, and I urinate like 2 times at nights. Is that okay? Keith from Montego Bay. He didn't say whether he has to get up.
0: Yeah, well, I suppose he has to get up.
1: Yeah, perhaps, yes.
0: Well, like anything else, you have to go in and check your prostate, make sure you're not diabetic. The other thing that you need to do, the thing about Ralston is that I've spoken about it before. You have an experiment with 2 men, similar height and weight.
1: Yeah.
0: And they drank and ate the same amount of food throughout the day. The younger person went to pass the urine more often than the older person during the day. But yeah. Nights, the older person passed the urine more often. And what happens is that

0: Often, what happens is that possibility of the date, and then they will be able to give guidance then. It depends, and one thing some people recommend that your last fluid should be at least 2 to 3 hours before bed. They can lie down, put the leg up, so that they start the absorption of the fluid, which was in the fluid, in the liquid between the cells. That's a sensible approach. All right.
1: Yes, I understand you, brother. All right. I think we might have a caller coming in. No, I think we lost that one. All right. Another WhatsApp doc says, the young doctors need to be mentored by the older ones. They have a lot to learn from those who have been in the business for a long time, like you, Dr. Dawes. So says Eileen.
0: Yeah, but we don't have that opportunity. So it's not going to happen. The thing about it, Ralston, is that once you reach a certain age, you retire. And you're out of the system.
1: Yes, I guess.
0: And some of those kids who grew up with MRI and CAT scans and those things there have grown intellectually lazy.
1: True. You have to
0: And then you
1: account
0: have
1: for
0: some
1: that.
0: of older ones who don't want to accept that there are changes and we have got to adapt. But we should take the best of

0: builds up a bank of knowledge, and you know, it adds to the the breadth of, you know, the science involved. Yeah.
1: And you must never ever stop learning.
0: Indeed. Yes. All right, Doc, we have to make a pause right now. Good people, back with you on Doctor's Orders in a moment or two.
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0: Right now it's 5:31 on Doctor's Orders, and we're going up until 6 o'clock. Hope you'll stay with us throughout. Alright, Alright, and as we come back, we take a caller. Good day. Doctor's Orders, welcome.
3: Welcome. Good evening. Good evening, Doc. Good evening, Ralph.
0: Yes, good evening,
1: good
0: sir.
1: Good evening, sir.
3: Yeah, Doc, I have a problem. I have prostate cancer. But I drink a lot of water, mm-hmm. and I drink a lot of water in the night. So I'm a pee pee very often at night.
1: Yeah, that's right. Okay, drink a lot of water.
3: Okay.
1: The way you get rid of water that we drink, and from food, is through the urine, through the feces, through the lungs, and through the skin. If you, right?
3: Yeah.
1: Each of those is a limited response to the excessive water, so it comes out through the urine. But what you do, try and keep a record of how much you drink, and as I was saying before, try to have your last drink 3 hours before you go to bed. And that might cut down on the number of times that you have to get up and go to the bathroom.
3: Oh, yes, sir. One more thing, Doc. Mm-hmm. Which one of your bread is the best one to eat, the white one or the brown one?
1: Which one of what?
3: The bread, white one or the brown one.
1: No, if you can get the whole grain, that's the best thing. Well, okay, what you find is the brown bread, they just add some brown speckles to it. Right? It's not whole. If you can get whole grain, there used to be some Germans used to do it in Orcherias, I think. It's a coarse brown bread. I don't know if they still have that. Oh. All right, okay, so the brown bread, I don't know how much
3: brown bread.
1: Of the fiber there is with it. But fiber.
3: Okay.
1: The brown bread will make it better.
3: Okay.
1: Unless you are in renal failure. If you're in renal failure, then it will be best to have the white bread. But that has less potassium. All okay. right?
3: All right. Thank you.
1: Okay. Mm. Sure.
0: All right. We didn't ask him how old a person he is, and I would have been curious to know that. He says he has prostate cancer, but that is a risk that faces all men, really, up to in later years.
1: And the longer you live, the greater the chance.
0: Mm-hmm. Mm-hmm. Yes, but you will die not from it, but with it, as it were.
1: Most people die with it rather than from it. Yeah.
0: Yes, yes.
1: If you get it, if you develop prostate cancer at a young age, like 40, mm-hmm. it tends to be very aggressive.
0: Mm-hmm. Mm-hmm. Yes. All right. Good afternoon, doctors. Doctor's Orders. Good afternoon.
4: Good afternoon.
0: Yes, welcome.

0: anestesia, ne?
1: Ma bleibt komisch in Ruhe.
0: When but those of us have, you have to go to the doctor and find out why your blood count is low. And then correct that.
1: Huh?
0: You'd have to go to the doctor. You'd have to go to the doctor and see why your blood count is low.
1: Yeah.
0: That's the important thing. All right?
1: Yeah.
0: But they heard it said.
1: It seems that I had prostate.
0: You have a prostate and cancer or enlarged.
1: It's enlarged, you know.
0: If it's enlarged, you're having prostate problem.
1: Yeah.
0: No, sir. Go into your doctor and have them do a proper and full assessment, right?
1: Yeah.
0: And see why your blood count is low. Okay?
1: Yeah.
0: It's not the age and not the hernia. It's your overall health.
1: Okay.
0: So go into your doctor, let them examine, you find out, you know, see the cancer, the prostate, etc. And find why your blood count is low.
1: Okay.
0: Right? All right, sir.
2: All right, sir. Did you get that directive?
1: Yeah, you have to go and find out
0: a certain test that you do when your blood count is low.
1: Uh-huh.
0: All right.
2: Follow up now, you know, please. Don't delay.
1: All right.
2: Yes. Thanks for your call, sir. Appreciate your call.
1: Yeah.
2: Goody. Keep on top of it now. Mm-hmm. Somebody's asking here, Doc. What causes dehydration? I guess this is just a general question from a local listener.
0: But if one is physiologically, you know, can eat and drink. If you don't drink enough water and you're out there in the heat, excessive heat, where you're sweating a lot, that can cause it. And some people, when, you know, at the latter stages of life where they stop eating, they can become dehydrated. But for the majority, and of course, young children and the very old are more likely to become dehydrated. So not drinking enough water it would be one. A hot environment where you're sweating a lot, that we predispose towards getting that. So, you know, it's a little cooler now, so, you know, we should not be having as many cases of dehydration as we did a few months ago.
2: Mm-hmm.
0: But all this happened
2: a few weeks ago.
0: up to a few weeks ago.
2: Yeah.
0: But you have got to be vigilant, especially the early. You cannot wait for thirst. By the time we start feeling thirsty, we are way behind.
2: True. Yes, a question almost related to that is, please, Doc, could you discuss the correct diet for an 82-year-old person? The importance of drinking lots of water, eating vegetables, and the importance of light exercise and adequate sleep. And then the query is, pasta good for his diet?
0: Somebody mentioned the other day that people substitute pasta for vegetables. Pasta is not a vegetable.
2: Yeah, that's true.
0: And then other small amount of vegetables are green.

beans to color it with another substitute. The complex carbohydrate, which would be yams, sweet potato, dashing, breadfruit, the whole grains, those would have with fiber. We can have lean meat.

0: when people say they're old now, so they stop exercising. No, that's the time you have to exercise. So that's the time that you have risk for deep brain thrombosis, or if you not stop exercising, you get a heart attack or a stroke. And of course, you have got to keep control of your hypertension and diabetes. And, you know, follow up with your doctors.
1: Yes, yes. Doc, I want to ask you, a DNC of the endometrium in women, would you put the person to sleep? And
0: Not specially. They can sedate them, it depends on what it is. They can sedate them and they can do it on local. But I suppose if it's a big operation, then it would be best to let them sleep.
1: When you say big operation, what do you mean?
0: No. If it's like to male DNC, then
1: you mean like a hysterectomy kind of thing?
0: No, not so much. Well, if it's fibroids and there's a lot of bleeding and it's a big fibroid, it's going to take a long time, it might be worthwhile doing that.
1: They have, as I'm understanding, a more sophisticated method of taking a tissue sample of the endometrium to get it checked, using some very long probe, as it were.
0: As I'm saying, it depends with that time when they pass it up and could, you know, take specimens at the four corners.
1: Yes. Isn't it likely to cause, intense pain for the lady, and as such, would
0: where they can be sedated. You know, and if needs be, if it's something that's going to be there, they can do an epidural.
1: Yes. What's that?
0: Where they would inject anesthesia. Anesthetic into the spinal, through the vertebrae, and numb
1: the area,
0: nerves.
1: Leading to Yes, just the perception of the pain that is literally unbearable, I'm told, worse than childbearing,
0: no, I shouldn't know. Well, we can't tell Ralston, but by and large, there has been a discussion with the doctor and the patient as to what the best approach is.
1: Yes.
0: Again, we can give a guide, but what we can do is to tell the patient what to ask the doctor so they're better informed.
1: Right. Okay. Got you.
0: But that one-on-one with the doctor is vital.
1: Yes. All right, sir. Thank you for that. We pause, gentle people, for a cause. And in just a moment, we'll be back with you on Doctor's Orders.

0: Doctor's orders, folks, and we're going up until 6 o'clock. Taking your calls, we are looking forward to hearing from you.
1: Radio Jamaica, active for the good of our nation.

0: A quelle donc on the WhatsApp line. Doctor, can you say up to what age is a pap smear recommended?
1: Well, if there have been any changes in previous pap smears, there's never any cutoff here, but if at 70 or so and everything has been perfectly normal, then they say sometimes it's highly unlikely anything will happen then. Mm-hmm. But it would have had to be a perfect result before.
0: Okay.
1: But again, there's no maximum. It's something, again, where people discuss with their doctors and depending on their history, you know, then they make that decision. Not something which I would recommend that patients decide it's, you know, time enough to stop doing the pap smears or the PSAs. Something which you, when you have your annual checkup or more frequent, depending on what's happening, then you have that discussion.
0: Mm-hmm. Mm-hmm. Yes. Right. All right. There is a WhatsApp message here, Doc. Question is, Matthew from Toronto is asking, what can black men do to prevent prostate cancer? Or at least the incidence which seems to happen more in the black race, you know?
1: All right. Well, first of all, there's one race, the human race.
0: Right. True.
1: Right?
0: Yes.
1: And everybody came out of Africa voluntarily or involuntarily.
0: At some stage.
1: They say 40,000, 50,000 years ago, whenever it was.
0: Mm-hmm.
1: But one of the things, there's a genetic side to it, where if you're a near relative or close relative had prostate cancer, there's an increased risk. But the things that might, is exercise, not smoking, not heavy drinking, cut back on spicy food, lots of vegetables, because they have found that the conversion rate of abnormal and the clinical disease in the Far East when they're eating, you know, plant-based diet.
0: Mm-hmm.
1: But the moment they come to the West, the rate doubled because they're eating fast foods.
0: Okay. Mm-hmm.
1: So, you know, that plays a role. Not smoking. And do a frequent, do a checkup. If there's a history, a family history, then you start doing your PSA and your digital rectal, and well, you could be more aggressive in doing ultrasound or MRIs, which might give a good indication. But a sensible approach is there.
0: Mm-hmm.
1: Right? But that exercise, not smoking, not drinking, play an important role in preventing the conversion of abnormal cells into cancer.
0: Mm-hmm. Yes. Basic. Yes.
1: Yeah.
0: Follow those rules, yes. Mm-hmm. And be aware, I guess, you know. In terms of taking tests, how often should one do a prostate test?
1: Annual basis, you want to look at the PSA. You not only look at the absolute numbers, but if there has been a rise, a rapid rise in the PSA result,
0: mm-hmm.
1: that could be an indication that there's need to further investigation.
0: Mm-hmm. Right. All right, let's take this call. Good afternoon, Doctor's Orders. Welcome.
2: Good evening.
0: Yes, welcome, sir.
2: I have a skin operation. I don't know if it's caused by cancer or anything, but

0: Hello.
1: Hello. Yeah. You have a rash.
0: Yes.
1: Where?
0: And now, arm coming down.
1: Down where?
0: On my hand. And I.
1: You have a rash on your arm, Abi. Whatever work do you do?
0: Yes, that. I do a caretaking work. I do.
1: You do what?
0: Caretaking. Care for.
2: He says caretaking work, Winston.
1: Oh, caretaking.
2: Mm-hmm.
1: Yeah, well, you know, I'd have to see it. It's not something that rashes. I'll go in and see a doctor, because if it's there going on for a long time, it could be, you know, a specific allergy, it could be a fungus infection. Every now and then I get it from scabies, which we don't see as often now as we did some time ago. But there are a variety of things it could be.
0: I did also go to the doctor, and the doctor diagnosed me, said that I have like urine infection under my belly button cramp.
1: Yeah,
0: And he gave me some tablets, but I take too long to get them, like 1 month, so I don't know if I can still take those tablets.
1: No, but why it takes so long to get it?
0: Because to wear a hat.
1: No, so there's no way in Jamaica that is that far from a pharmacy. And I can't give a specific answer for that, because you'd have to go back to your doctor. I don't know what the doctor was treating you for. And so I can't tell you that you can or cannot or whatever it is. The doctor gave you antibiotics, then it could indicate that there was an infection. But I couldn't tell you just offhand.
0: Okay.
1: But did the doctor explain to you what caused the rash?
0: No.
1: So you must ask, you know.
0: Should I?
1: Yeah, so that you have an idea what it is. Mm-hmm. There's a fungus or an allergy or eczema or something else.
0: Okay.
2: Yes.
1: All right.
2: Winston, tell me, you're talking to this person.
0: I'm going to send you, Mr. Alston.
2: Yes, sir.
0: I'm going to send you a picture of the medication. There's a funny tablet, funny thing to me, sir. I'm asking the doctor what to do.
2: You're going to send it through WhatsApp?
0: Yes, sir.
2: The WhatsApp line, maybe you could. Yes, you have that number, 553-5908?
0: Yes, sir.
2: All right, do that for me then.
1: I've got some new numbers, you know. Anyway, just stick to the regular, the regular numbers that I have.
2: I wanted to ask you, Winston, sorry. When doctors examine patients, you know, do they have a mind to ask the patient if they have any questions? I mean to say, sometimes you have to get the patient to talk, you know, to come out to you, as it were, as opposed to, you know, having them do it, you know, instinctively or voluntarily or whatever. In other words, people are not as apt to question the doctor, you know.
1: We probably don't do it as often as we ought to.
2: Mm-hmm.
1: And this is where sometimes you hear people calling us with questions that you ought to have been asked of the doctor.
2: Right, exactly.
1: But well, this is why, you know, so when we get this thing going with the videoing and all that kind of thing, reaching out to people.
2: Right.
1: In other words, somebody has a problem, they bring it to us, and

0: we can have that discussion and, probably have experts coming in. Look how we have to, there is that need.
1: Yes,
0: And
1: yes.
0: we recognize it, but people don't take us serious.
1: Right,
0: But it
1: indeed.
0: is a need. As people call from all over the world.
1: Right, indeed. Right.
0: So,
1: Right.
0: anyway,
1: Yeah, so
0: the 540-5409,
1: so oh, okay,
0: they
1: you
0: can.
1: want to go
0: Okay.
1: through
0: Yeah.
1: the numbers from Maypen, or generally. Okay, the Maypen office for doctor is at 29 Manchester Avenue. All right, and the numbers 876-986-4142, 876-507-2027. That's correct, Doc.
0: No, 902-049-902-0491. That's Maypen.
1: Right, 902-0491 also. So what about
0: And it's 504.
1: 507?
0: Yeah.
1: 507-2027, no?
0: Yeah.
1: Okay. While in Kingston, the number, that's the third floor of the Winchester Business Center, Corner Hope Road and Winchester Road. Those numbers, 876-540-5409, and then 376-7735. There is another number, isn't there, Winston, for the Kingston office?
0: No, I can't remember it. No,
1: Is it
0: I just
1: 540-5409?
0: five, yeah, yeah,
1: 540-5409.
0: 540-0 now.
1: All right, so follow up the good doctor through his secretariat at the offices.
0: Yeah, and then when you're going to go out, Ralston, and meet with the people,
1: Yes.
0: then they can call and book.
1: Right.
0: Because, there's that need.
1: Indeed.
0: And I tell people that for Dr. Oz can have a popular show, I don't see why we can have something too. Just
1: Absolutely.
0: take the will. Just take the will.
1: Yes, sir. Wonderful indeed. All right. Good people, we have to leave you in a short while on behalf of Dr. Winston Dawes. It's been a pleasure. Hope you'll join us again next Sunday for another edition of Doctor's Orders on Radio Jamaica 94 FM. All right. Winston, have a good week, and all our
0: Sure.
1: listeners at home and abroad.
0: And study hard. I'm studying hard, Ralston.
1: All right. Very well, my brother. Sure. You're in touch with Radio Jamaica 94 FM. 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
1: Good evening, I'm Nikinski Robinson with the latest from the Radio Jamaica News Center. The prime suspect linked to yesterday's deadly arson and gun attack along Kidd Lane in St. Andrew is now in police custody. More in this report from Janilla Precious.
2: Dante Davis, otherwise called Dante, of 14 Kidd Lane, who was listed as a person of interest, surrendered to the police last evening in the company of one of his relatives. This was confirmed by commanding officer for the Area 4 Police Assistant Commissioner Michael Phipps. He says the suspect is now being questioned by CIB detectives. ACP Phipps says the police are still searching for 10 other persons whose names were released yesterday. He revealed that the men are wanted for questioning in connection with yesterday's murder and arson attack and other crimes committed in the St. Andrew South Police Division. One suspect was fatally shot by the police shortly after the two women and a one-year-old child were gunned down

0: The homes are set ablaze by armed thugs in the Kid Lane community. Those killed were 30-year-old LaShane Ellis, her infant son Kyle, and 39-year-old Kamisha Gibson. The victims were attacked in two houses situated in the same yard. Miss Ellis and her son were killed in a house which had been set on fire, while Miss Gibson was shot dead in a separate house. The charred remains of Miss Ellis and her son were found in their burned-out home by firefighters. ACP Phibbs disclosed that the deadly attack was carried out following a dispute between the prime suspect and a relative of one of the women over the use of water. Prime Minister Dr. Andrew Holness has condemned the incident and called on the Ministry of National Security to ensure that those involved are brought to justice. Janella Precious, Radio Jamaica News.
1: Now, gunmen struck in St. Elizabeth last night, leaving two men dead. The attack occurred about 10:30 p.m. along the Loana Main Road. One of the deceased has been identified as 33-year-old Shadrick Watson of Hodges Land in St. Elizabeth. The other victim has not yet been identified. Investigators reported that Mr. Watson, who operated a cookshop under a tent in the vicinity of Nola's Restaurants, was at his location with customers when a lone gunman walked up and opened fire. The police were summoned and, upon their arrival, discovered the body of a male lying on its right side under the tent in a pool of blood. The victim had gunshot wounds to the head. Checks were made at the Black River Hospital, where information was received that Mr. Watson had been taken in with gunshot wounds. He later died while undergoing treatment. The St. Elizabeth police are trying to establish a motive for the attack. Insurers have paid out $54.35 billion in property and motor insurance claims arising from Hurricane Melissa, with 983 of 9,340 claims remaining outstanding as at September 30. That's according to new figures released by the Insurance Association of Jamaica. More in this report.
2: The local insurance industry has been coming under intense criticism over the delays in insurance claims being settled from victims of Hurricane Melissa. Commercial and tourism sector policyholders have been particularly vocal about the delays and in relation to deductibles, property valuations, and underinsurance. But in an apparent pushback against the criticisms, the IAJ has released the figures to defend its members. According to the IAJ, the data show that 8,357 claims have been settled, representing an overall settlement rate of 89.5% across the specified categories. IAJ President Rosemary Henry said the association was providing more detailed information to improve transparency and allow Jamaicans to assess the industry's response to the hurricane, which caused extensive damage across the island. According to her, Jamaicans have been asking important questions about the insurance industry's response to Hurricane Melissa, and those questions deserve clear factual answers. She said the $54.35 billion in payments reflected insurance's significant financial contribution to the country's recovery, but acknowledged that outstanding claims remained a concern. She conceded that the insurance industry cannot ask the public to have confidence in it without being prepared to demonstrate how it is responding to the concerns. She added that the association intends to continue providing updates to the public. Of the total payments, $51.98 billion went towards property insurance claims, while motor insurance payments amounted to $2.37 billion. Commercial property claims accounted for $41.61 billion, or 80% of property payouts, while residential property claims accounted for the remaining $10.37 billion. St. James, one of the parishes hardest hit by the hurricane, recorded the largest share of property payments at $30.55 billion, representing 58.8% of the total. Hanover received $3.52 billion, Westmoreland $2.94 billion, and St. Anne $1.75 billion. Another $9.33 billion was attributed to island-wide and multi-location policies. Together, St. James, Hanover, and Westmoreland accounted for approximately 71.2% of recorded property payments. The association noted, however, that St. Elizabeth, despite suffering extensive damage, recorded relatively low insurance payouts because of limited insurance penetration in the parish. It said this highlighted the vulnerability of property owners without adequate coverage. Motor insurance claims recorded the highest settlement rate at 96.5%, followed by residential property claims at 85.7% and commercial property claims at 83.1%. Engineering claims lagged with 55.2% settled. Commercial and residential property claims accounted for 740 of the 983 outstanding claims, or approximately 75% of the remaining workload. Tamara Glaves Husey, IAG Vice President for General Insurance, said the figures would help insurers focus on unresolved assessments, reinstatement work, documentation, and claims requiring further review. She acknowledged that policyholders had experienced varying timelines and said insurers were working with loss adjusters and customers to resolve outstanding matters fairly and as quickly as possible. The association said it also recognized concerns about deductibles, valuations, underinsurance, and the application of the average clause, which can reduce payouts where a property is insured for less than its value or the required level of cover. Where claims cannot yet be fully settled, insurers are facilitating interim payments where appropriate, subject to the relevant policy terms and reinsurance arrangements. The IAG has promised to continue monitoring claims and engaging with member companies, the Financial Services Commission, brokers, loss adjusters, and affected stakeholders. Nakinski Robinson, Radio Jamaica News.
1: Now, there was an emotional plea last Thursday at the St. Thomas Municipal Corporation for it to step up the payments of a pension to retired workers who have served for years. The council was told that many of the retirees have become beggars after the municipal corporation refused to pay their pension. The issue was raised by councillor for the Bath Division, Ludlow Mattison, during the monthly meeting of the corporation. Councillor Mattison said it was heartbreaking that persons who gave their best years to the municipal corporation are now sick, unable to work, and unable to access the pension money they rightfully earned.
3: The matter, they are big. And why I say that? They supposed to get them pension. So because that them actually turn bigger, and you find people who supposed to get the pension, I get sick, and actually have the money to spend, and then do the insurance for the years. I just can't get the money. And then actually, I get sick, then I have no money to spend. That's why I get senile. So I'm just can't manage. I mean, I tell it, when person to me, when you actually start crying. Because that fear is what I can do. People can't get money, get a pension. For the years they are repaid. You have some are repaid parish council. But you have others who are not repaid parish council. The market has turned bigger because they don't have money to spend.
1: The comments sparked strong reactions inside the council chamber. Councillor Hubert Williams said it was sad that in any society, citizens who worked all their lives and invested in government are left to lose their dignity in retirement, reduced to what he described as life beggars. He argued that the corporation was demonstrating double standards in the matter.
4: You see, poverty is the worst thing can be cast upon a human being. Because through my time at this council, I watch when certain people are leaving, you know, have a bad by time and pre-retirement, you know, they start getting the money, you know, to witness it. So that means only certain people, the system work for in an efficient way. Children can work for some. White can't work for all. So I don't believe it's a central government problem. I believe it's a local problem. I believe we need to get the oath in order.
1: Councillor Hubert Williams. 23 Haitian nationals have now been apprehended in eastern St. Thomas after landing illegally in the island last week. This after 10 more Haitians were captured in Amity Hall last evening by the police. The police launched a search for the Haitians on Thursday evening after residents of Golden Grove reported seeing scores of Haitians in the area. The first group of 11, including a woman, was apprehended about 6:30 Friday morning and taken to the Golden Grove Police Station before being transferred to Morant Bay for processing. Following that discovery, continued search operations by the police up to last night led to an additional 10 nationals being found, bringing the total to 23. All 23 have been processed by health authorities, with one admitted to Princess Margaret Hospital. Police say the group told them one person had drowned while on the voyage to Jamaica. Investigators believe the group landed on the island by boat late Wednesday. However, no boat has yet been recovered. The police are continuing their search of the area. And to end this newscast,

0: here are the main points. Prime suspect in a Kid Lane killings now in police custody. Police probing double murder in St. Elizabeth. Call for urgent action to address unpaid pensions at St. Thomas Municipal Corporation. And 10 more Haitians captured in St. Thomas late yesterday, bringing to 23 the number of illegal Haitians captured since Thursday. That is the latest from the Radio Jamaica News Center. I'm Lakinski Robinson. Good evening.
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2: Thanks, Nikinski. Our next scheduled program will be your JIS, the magazine presentation at 6:15, followed at 6:45 by Sports World, and then Rural Spotlight at 7 is followed by Sunday Contact. Stay with us, people and friends. We will keep you company throughout this evening on the number one, Radio Jamaica, 94 FM.

0: hearts across the world. We have to play that in its entirety during the course of Sunday Contact, perhaps later. Maxi Priest, stand by for J.I.S. On the number one, it's Radio Jamaica.
1: Delivering real results. We are building Jamaica. The time by the office of the Prime Minister is
0: right now. It is 6:15. 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
2: News, JIS News, a roundup of government lead stories for the week.
3: Bank of Jamaica Governor Dr. Brian Langren is underscoring the importance of making Jamaica's payment systems resilient before and after natural disasters or other emergencies. Addressing the Institute of Chartered Accountants of Jamaica ICAJ 2026 business conference in Kingston last Thursday, Dr. Langren said one of the biggest lessons coming out of Hurricane Melissa is that disaster financing is only as effective as the payment arrangements through which it is delivered.
4: From the bank's perspective, shock responsive payments should be part of the national framework for managing disaster risk, alongside reserves, insurance, and contingent financing. The bank's role is to ensure that the payment system is capable of supporting timely delivery once the relevant policy authorities authorize its release. JAMDEX can play an important role in that architecture, but it cannot do so alone.
3: He adds that JAMDEX, the BOJ's central bank digital currency, provides a safe, efficient, and convenient way to pay for goods and services amidst emergencies.

0: Chief Executive Officer of the National Reconstruction and Resilience Authority, NARA, Major General Ambassador Anthony Anderson, says the development of Vernon Field in Clarendon is a major component of the island's national resilience architecture, noting that both of Jamaica's major airports are particularly vulnerable during climate events due to their locations along the coastline. Ambassador Anderson says the central Jamaica location can be an alternative facility for the movement of essential supplies. Additionally, he says the development of Vernon Field can strengthen disaster preparedness and create opportunities for private sector investment and other economic activities in keeping with NARA's broader mandate to undertake major projects that can spur further economic development.
1: It's indicative of what NARA projects will be like, where the project that brings resilience is the same project that can provide the foundation for crowding in other activities that essentially build the area, but also builds the private sector investment into this area.
0: Major General Anderson was speaking during a recent special interview with Jamaica Information Service JIS Chief Executive Officer Giovanni Dennis at Vernon Field. The government is set to construct 15 apartments in the Bell Rock community in St. Andrew for families that were displaced by fire. Prime Minister Dr. Andrew Holness says the move is to provide support to the affected families, adding that the work will begin in short order.
2: Through the Ministry of Housing and other initiatives, we will go through home by home and conduct repairs on the existing homes to lengthen their useful life, so that you can continue to live in some form of comfortable shelter. However, the experience of this community, Bellrock, has informed me as to how future policy should be structured as it relates to the government's response in the aftermath of a disaster.
0: He adds that the outcome of the project will guide the policy directives of the government to address disaster response. And the Ministry of Health and Wellness will expand payment options for food handlers' permits as part of a wider modernization plan now underway. Portfolio Minister Dr. Christopher Tufton says Cabinet has approved the amendments to the Public Health Act and its regulations, which will support the new changes. Dr. Tufton adds that the adjustments will see permits being extended from 1 year to 2 years and the introduction of more convenient payment options.
3: In the past, there were set locations, sometimes one or two in a parish, which required travel. The amendments will include online payment or, I think before online, payment through one of the payment agencies, so whether it's Paymaster or all the payment agencies, which means that it's going to be a lot more convenient for someone to go and pay and then go through the process, which many users of the service have been lobbying for.
0: Dr. Tufton was speaking at a post-cabinet press briefing last week. Those were some of the top stories making news last week. I'm on Jay Palmer.
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2: Sharing the Love has been exploring the work of Father Holong and the brothers at the Missionaries of the Poor. We've been looking at how their contribution to Jamaica's most destitute and forgotten also adds immense value to our cultural and performing arts landscape. With epic musicals like the one waiting in the wings, Sugarcane, the musical performance promises to display the technical and artistic quality we've come to expect from Father Holong and Friends productions and depicts a familiar story of the battle between good and evil, the story of Cain and Abel woven through Caribbean context with plot twists thrown in for good measure. You cannot anticipate the plot twists, and there will be no spoiler alerts here. What I can divulge, however, is how it all started, the origin story nobody knows. I'll let Father Holong tell it.
3: It's an experience I had of two brothers. There's a man who came in one night at our homes for the homeless and destitute, and he came in and he was weeping. He

had come off the streets. He had been beaten up, and he came to our home at Faith Center. He seemed fairly well-dressed, although there was blood, anger, and he was dirty. He said to me, "Father, my brother don't love me anymore. He doesn't want me around. He said I'm a worthless man because I'm a poor man. I didn't work for money like he did. All I did, he said, was to go around giving to the poor. I wanted to be a good man. I wanted to help the poor also, but I didn't have the money that my brother had because he had made much money with his brilliant mind. Here am I now going to my brother, telling my brother I wanted him to help me, but he turned me away and I was disgraced. And I tell you, Father, I killed my brother. I killed my brother. I want you to forgive me." And eventually he recovered some consciousness. And then he told me the story how the wife of his brother drove her husband to make more money. The wife wanted more and more money, bigger house.

0: anger, and I hit him, and eventually I killed him. But I ran away, and here I am now at your mercy.
1: If you were shocked to hear that it's from a true story, you understand how I felt in the moment. But is that really surprising? In a country where domestic violence contributes heavily to the murder rate, is this true tale truly shocking? Father Ho Long explains that in this instance, as in most, art mirrors life, and in more ways than one.
0: Sugarcane, in a sense, is autobiographical because I was vexed. I know that anger for the fact that my own brothers and sisters and cousins and fellow men, they had turned their backs on the poor, and that upset me. And then I said, being angry? No. The encouragement, shoot him and kill him. Him have the money and me not have nothing. No, sir. I couldn't take that as a solution of the tension between rich and poor. We can't live that way.
1: Nor should we. Father Richard Ho Long, serving up some food for thought. After consuming decades of top-quality artistic tradition, Jamaicans have come to see the role they play in Father Ho Long's mission as participatory through attendance in the productions that fund his operations. I suspect that as they give of their pockets and time, what they are about to receive will be much more than value for money. A treasure. Our exploration continues next week with lives lived by example, sometimes paying the ultimate sacrifice. Before we go, if you know of any person or group who has been making a positive impact in their community, help us share their stories. Give us a call at 876-926-3590. Send us a voice note or text via WhatsApp on 876-405-0477, email radio at jis.gov.jm, or engage with us on your socials. See you next week. Until then, I'm Joy Kelly, reminding you to share the love.
2: Prime Minister attends handover ceremony for a concrete pavement and infrastructure improvement project, addresses participants at inaugural Chess in the City competition, and provides an update on the establishment of the National Reconstruction and Resilience Authority, NARA. You're listening to Jamaica House Weekly. I'm Monique Whitfield. We begin on Friday, October 2, when Prime Minister Dr. Andrew Holness attended the handover ceremony for the concrete pavement and infrastructure improvement project in the Bell Rock area of Olympic Way in Kingston. The $8 million project addressed long-standing drainage, safety, and health hazards in the area while providing upgraded infrastructure for more than 100 households in the community. In addressing the event, Prime Minister Dr. Andrew Holness thanked major sponsor Caribbean Cement Company Limited for its support on the project, noting that it will yield several benefits.
3: I'm sure that the households that were affected by this, having to contend with water settling in front of their homes, the risk of flooding when it rains, they are no longer at risk of that. And so they haven't told me yet, but I am taking the liberty on their behalf to extend gratitude to CEMEX and the cement company for paving this area.
2: The infrastructure intervention included the installation of 600 square meters of concrete pavement, road patching, drainage, and decorative concrete designs to specifically address infrastructure gaps in certain areas. Further in his presentation at Bell Rock, Dr. Holness announced that the government has adjusted the import quota for cement to meet the growing demands in the construction industry. He says the adjustment will not impact local production, but help to ensure that ongoing reconstruction projects can be completed on time.
3: In short order, you will be seeing a rapid expansion in construction in Jamaica. Between hospitals that have to be rebuilt, new schools that have to be built, new roadways that have to be built, and in addition to private sector projects which will be facilitated under the fast track of NARA, there will be an increase in the demand for cement.
2: In the meantime, on Saturday, October 3, Dr. Holness attended the inaugural Chess in the City competition held at the Jamaica College Auditorium in Kingston. While addressing participants at the event, Dr. Holness championed chess as a transformative tool for Jamaican youth, noting that it instills foundational principles for long-term success. The Prime Minister added that chess teaches integrity and honesty, making it

0: suitable vehicle to build the character of our young people.
1: The beauty of chess teaches one important thing, and that is to think before you move. But it also teaches that there are consequences for action, because once you touch that piece and you move it, you are committed to it. If we take those two fundamental principles of chess and we apply them to our life, we can say we must think before we act, think before we speak, and our actions have consequences. And once that becomes a part of your life as young people, then you are almost guaranteed to be more responsible.
0: The event brought together more than 150 young people at the primary, secondary, and tertiary levels across the corporate area to match skills and intellect as they competed for attractive prizes, including cash and laptops. And on Wednesday, October 7, Dr. Honus attended a strategic planning and budget retreat at the office of the Prime Minister, where he gave an update on the status of plans for the rollout of the National Reconstruction and Resilience Authority, NARA. In addressing the retreat, Dr. Honus acknowledged the public concerns about the approximately $115 million annual cost of leasing the agency's headquarters. He disclosed that NARA's operations will now be scaled down to occupying one floor of the building rather than two.
2: We have decided to seek a review of the lease with the leasing company to revise the lease and to also scale the staging of NARA. So what that means is that we were contemplating a very fast and full rollout of NARA to get as much of the projects out there as we can.
0: The decision, according to Dr. Holness, reflects the importance of responding to public concerns while ensuring that NARA can establish itself as a credible institution. That's it for Jamaica House Weekly. I'm Monique Whitfield. Thanks for listening.
3: Brave flowers, that I could gallant it like you, and be as little vain. Flowers have long been a symbol of beauty and growth, but we rarely laud their resilience. As poet Henry King reminds us, flowers adapt to their season, but for many of us women, we would have it ever spring, or fate would know no winter.
4: You know, when you're diagnosed with breast cancer, you're down, you don't know what's next, you know, you are fearful.
3: For one Jamaican woman, Sandra Samuels, president of Jamaica Reach to Recovery and founder and CEO of Totally Male Spa, this unexpected change in her own body would begin a journey she could never have imagined. Her story isn't just about surviving breast cancer, it's about what she chose to do with survival.
4: How I got involved with Jamaica Reach to Recovery is that when I was diagnosed in 1999, a member, Carol, came to visit me at home. And then she spoke to me and told me that she was surviving 15 years and she gave me encouragement and she was happy and she was living her life like normal. It said to me that this must be a very good organization because it makes a difference when someone who has been through the fire comes to you and tell you that you can make it because I have done it. And several others of us who are members of Jamaica Reach Recovery have done it, so I immediately joined the organization.
3: Jamaica Reach to Recovery has grown into a network of more than 150 women committed to helping others navigate their breast cancer journey with visits to the breast clinic at Kingston Public Hospital, KPH.
4: As survivors, talking about breast cancer, it's more impactful. People listen to us, people take information and literally move, because most persons that we find, that we speak to, they don't move out of fear. Fear literally cripples persons. So it is like a mission for us to kind of just get people, you know, not relaxed necessarily, but debunk a lot of the myths.
3: But Sandra felt there was still a gap. The message wasn't reaching enough people, so she proposed taking breast cancer awareness to the streets, like quite literally, with a 5K walk run that would eventually become what we know today as the Jamaica Reach to Recovery Pink Run.
4: We approached Digicel, who was our first sponsor, and that's how we started, you know, this whole, we didn't call it Pink Run at the time. It was Dennis Sweet's 5K run walk, which was the

0: Sesame Street is the founder of Jamaica Regional Recovery, and she was the person who gave Jamaica Cancer Society their first mammography machine so that they could actually run a breast clinic. The education on breast cancer was limited at the time, back in 2000, and I wanted to ensure that every single woman in Jamaica knew about breast cancer and was encouraged to do a mammogram so that she could have an early detection and then the best outcome possible in terms of survival.
1: Ms. Samuels took breast cancer education from private conversations into public spaces, helping to build a culture of early detection and survival-led advocacy in Jamaica.
0: We go into corporate, we go into schools, we go all over the island to speak to people on breast cancer and early detection. We go to a lot of churches, you name it. Whatever organization calls on us to come in to discuss breast cancer, we do.
1: On Monday, October 19, Ms. Sandra Alicia Samuels will be conferred the Order of Distinction in the rank of officer during the National Investiture Ceremony at King's House by His Excellency Sir Patrick Allen for her contribution to breast cancer advocacy and entrepreneurship.
0: I was completely blown away, surprised, yet extremely grateful and appreciative. Never really saw myself in this realm, to be honest, because I don't do it for accolades. I do it because I'm a 26-year breast cancer survivor and thought that I need to spread the word on early detection, and that's pretty much why I do what I do. And then in getting involved in it, I realized the tremendous work that has to be done in the country. I just kind of put my head to it, but I was blown away.
1: That's it for this week's feature. Thanks so much for tuning in. Check us out on social media at GRS News on X, at GRS Voice on Instagram, at GRS Voice _1 on TikTok, and Jamaica Information Service on Facebook. I'm Jetta Francis. Take care.
2: A strong attention to detail. Vigilant, perceptive, and brave. This is the metal that Susan Higgins is made of. The kind of metal that has earned her the respect of a nation and the badge of honor for gallantry. The nation was already grappling with the grief and anger caused by the rape and murder of a promising 8-year-old St. Anne schoolgirl, Talia Thompson, in September 2023. The escape from custody of the perpetrator, who was being treated for injuries at hospital, shocked an already hurting nation and triggering Miss Higgins's maternal hypervigilance.
3: I felt so disappointed. I felt scared and overprotective of my child, because bear in mind I have a child. At the time she was 13 years old and I have granddaughter. They don't know where he went, and I heard that he's from Discover Bay and I live in Runway Bay. It could be anywhere in the bushes. And I felt, what if he attacked my child or anybody else's child? I said, you know what happened? Anytime I come tonight, you know, never look out. Anybody me see, you know, I don't care who them be. Never check them out, you know.
2: Traveling home with her family from a training exercise that night, Miss Higgins's instincts immediately picked up on the suspicious movement of a male figure in the dark.
3: It was about some minutes to 10 p.m. I was heading from Chilani, heading towards Runaway Bay. Upon reaching a section of the Discovery Bay main road, I was in the passenger seat and I observed a man walking down. And he have a grocery bag, like a brown bag, and when the light hit him, he bent towards the bush like he was concealing his face, and he used the bag to cover his face. And I said to the driver, hold on, go and check out the man here. And he must say, you know, you see a madman that. I said, me no business, me still want to see a hole. And he keep driving, and he must say, let the people him alone. And I started to get angry. Wow. I mean, I said, listen to me now, Carl. If it was a madman in a hiding face, and if a sensible man, when the light hit him, he wouldn't go so deep in hiding. Anyway, he turned around the vehicle. When he turned around the vehicle, the man was walking in the road to the right. He stopped immediately at his feet. So when he saw the man in the vehicle, he ran to the passenger side, which is the left. So he said, come here.
2: She would gain the stranger's trust, and he answered all her probing questions honestly, even giving his name, Troy Ellis, but lying that he had been discharged from hospital. Upon realizing that this was the alleged escapee, rapist and killer, Miss Higgins, a security officer and sales representative at Stanchion Security Services Limited, had to think quickly. Remaining calm, she offered him a ride to his destination.
3: When I reached a section of Discovery Bay Post Office, he said, "Let me have your son." And I stopped talking immediately and I drive on. He said to me, "All right, since you know, let me have your son, let me have down at Penny Plaza. Maybe go for Queen Night." And I still not answer. Nonetheless, I drive up to Discovery Bay Police Station. When I reached there, my daughter run out of the bus and I said, "Go knock them up," because the door was locked. And said, "Officer, I need assistance." And my other half saying, "Officer, to the boy, the 8-year-old and killing the officer come down and say to me, how me know they are him?"
2: Now realizing what was happening, Ellis tried to escape and held on to Miss Higgins, who single-handedly managed to restrain him and pulled him into the police station. Miss Higgins's remarkable determination, courage and strength will see her receiving the Badge of Honor for Gallantry on National Heroes Day, October 19. Honoring her courage in capturing and handing over to the police the man who raped and murdered 8-year-old Talia Thompson in Discovery Bay, St. Anne in 2023. She describes her immediate reaction upon being told she would receive the national honor.
4: I said to the person, "Hold on a minute. I made it? We can't believe I made it." And he said, hold on. You serious?" I was speechless. Getting this medal of gallantry means the world to me because I've never been recognized by anyone. But nonetheless, I'm so grateful to know that the world can see that there's another powerful woman out there, another strong woman, another determined woman. Another woman would be a voice for the voiceless and a help for the helpless. I'm so elated.
2: Susan Anne-Marie Higgins, Jamaica, salutes you. That's it for today's feature. Thanks for listening. I'm Cheryl Johnson Hamilton.

0: On today's edition of Jamaica's Promise, we hear from a Mount Alvernia High Grade 7 student who excelled in the 2026 CSIC exams. I'm Jada Francis. Stay tuned. Grade 7 student at Mount Alvernia High School, Kenya Gardner, sought to stand out amongst her peers when she decided to take on the challenge of the Caribbean Examination Council's CXC CSIC examinations. She feared the challenge would be overwhelming, but through hard work and commitment to her studies, Kenya earned a Grade 1 in CSIC Social Studies and a Grade 2 in CSIC Principles of Business.
1: I was frustrated sometimes because there were some things that I didn't really understand. Because at first, for the things like principles of business, I didn't know anything about them, so I used to get bad grades in them. But once, like, I was taught more of this stuff, I could understand it more and I would get better grades in it. In, like, social studies, I knew some of this stuff.

0: lessons. But with her mother's support, she had a structured learning environment at home, so she was able to stay focused.
1: I couldn't really do classes, and I couldn't like go through some information that I didn't really understand in some aspects and different parts of the classes because the teachers aren't available for a long time. So I wasn't able to understand some things, but since my mom is a social studies teacher, she was able to teach me through the time with the resources that she did have. So it wasn't really that hard to maintain my understanding of the topics in the...
0: Kenya's mother, Tashika Yateman Gardner, who happens to be an educational coach, played a key role in her success. She created an extended learning environment at home, even transforming a part of Kenya's bedroom into a dedicated learning hub that helps her maintain a healthy balance between schoolwork, rest, and leisure.
2: So there's a specific section that is school-related section. No eating over there, so no on your bed, on your phone, none of those activities. But that section, I put a motivation wall. The top part of it says, you've got this. For consistent visual to remind her that whatever it is that she sits down at that table to do, she can do it, and we're gonna figure it out. If there's a homework or something pressing that she needs to be reminded of, she would just write it on her whiteboard. So it becomes sort of a routine.
0: And why did Mrs. Yateman Gardner allow Kenya to take on CSEC so early? Her answer is simple: because she can.
2: There is no reason to limit or utilize a grade level to determine what she can and cannot do. For some teachers, it's hard to teach your own kid, but it's not hard to teach my kids because it's like having a conversation. I think generally, once you're a mother, you are already a teacher and you're just imparting knowledge one way or the other. Teaching her for CSEC, it was just everyday conversation, but a few times out of that, we would actually sit down for structured lessons, especially during the aftermath of Hurricane Melissa.
1: I just want to thank her, and I'd like to thank her for motivating me and allowing me to do something like this, something that can get me so many different opportunities. You shouldn't underestimate your abilities, because you can do great things as long as you try your hardest, and that all you need is the good preparation and the good motivation so that you can do things like that.
0: Grade 7 student, Mount Alvernia High, Kenya Gardner. That's it for this week's program. If your primary or high school has an interesting program or activity, let us know and we'll highlight it right here on JIS Radio. Just email us at radio@jis.gov.jm or send us a WhatsApp at 876-405-0477. 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A production of the Jamaica Information Service, the voice of Jamaica.
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Good evening, I'm Christopher Scott and this is Sports World, and we both things off with cricket. The West Indies went down by 14 runs to India in the third T20 International on Sunday.

0: wicket. The West Indies went down by 14 runs to India in the third T20 International on Sunday. They now trail 2-1 in the five-match series.
1: Garfield team. They posted 108 in rapid time, with Sharma the more destructive of the two. He slammed 5 sixes and 6 fours as he top scored with 69 from just 30 balls. Kishan was the next wicket to fall, but not before he had smashed a quickfire 37 from 18 balls. Captain Suresh Iyer didn't last long as Rustin Chase got the better of him. Tilak Varma was the next best with a score of 28 before he was comically run out. The West Indies bowlers were more disciplined in the latter half of the innings, picking up wickets on a regular basis. They were able to restrict

0: it seemed like the hopes of the Windies win went with him. Siobhan Hetmyer joined Kamil Puran and the pair launched a brief fight back. Hetmyer raced to a top score of 43 from 26 balls with 6 fours and 2 sixes. He shared a 67 run second wicket stand with Puran. Ravman Powell's poor form continued as he went back for just 5. Puran, playing in just his third international game, was next to go for a career-best 42. His knock came from 27 balls with 3 sixes and as many 4s. Quinton Sampson chipped in with 21, while Timo Paul fell for 10. Sherfin Rutherford, who cracked 84 in rapid fashion in the second game, was a little more sedate this time around. He hit 2 4s and 2 sixes in making 32 from 20 balls. Now with the game slipping away, Shamar Springer was not going down without a fight. He scored a breezy unbeaten 35 from just 11 balls and innings which included 4 sixes. Roston Chase was unbeaten on 5 as the West Indies fell 14 runs short at 209 for 7. Man of the match, Arshdeep Singh picked up 3 for 44 for India. Namandir supported with 2 for 39. All-rounder Shamar Springer played down the team's reliance on Hope's run scoring and said the batters didn't capitalize on the power play.
1: I don't think so. I think that we have great depth in our batting lineup. So, I mean, today wasn't his day. And it was an opportunity for someone else to step up. I mean, we fell short by 14 runs, so I guess in the middle period and power play, if we had gotten 6 more runs in either phase, we probably could have gotten over the line.
0: It was the first time that the team batting first had won a game since the tour started in both the ODIs and T20s. The crucial fourth game of the series will bowl off on Wednesday at 8:30 a.m. Jamaica time in Hyderabad.
2: Garfield Jones with that report. A former West Indies cricketer is challenging Cricket West Indies to find ways to hone young talent in the Caribbean, pointing to one Jamaican as a prime focus. More in this report from Gerard Morisili.
3: Vital Ross had a promising start to his international career in July this year with 8 wickets against New Zealand. But after failing to claim a wicket in 2 appearances against India, questions surround where the 19-year-old Jamaican goes to develop his game. On the latest episode of his podcast with co-host Nikhil Uthandrandani, former West Indies all-rounder Carlos Brathwaite admitted he initially questioned Laws' selection, but welcomed the opportunity given to the youngster.
4: I wasn't even in favour of him being thrown in deep end against New Zealand, if I can be honest, but that went well. And I mean, part of me is happy that he's getting the opportunities and that we're backing a young player. I guess for me now, the follow-up is how do we support that young player?
3: Brathwaite identified Antiguan Joel Andrew as another young talent whose early international exposure has yet to translate into an established place in the team. And with recent cuts on regional cricket, Brathwaite is encouraging Cricket West Indies to provide Laws with a pathway for development.
4: So my challenge to the powers that be in West Indies cricket is to see what Vital Laws has done well, see the challenges he's had, and now give him an opportunity to be able to learn at the level below so he can have a quicker bounce back.
3: An opportunity for further development comes next month with England Lions visiting the Caribbean for a white ball series against West Indies A. The tour features 3 T20s and 4 one-day matches in St. Kitts and Nevis, running from November 1 to 14. Gerard Morisili for Radio Jamaica Sports.
2: West Indies champions were handed their second defeat by Australia champions.

0: Archer skipper Chris Gayle was full of praise for his bowlers.
1: The bowlers was actually tremendous for us today. I'm like, yes, this is going to be a walk in the park. But this goes to show cricket is a funny game, you know what I'm saying? And, you know, he'll first come and pick up some early wickets, and that actually put us on the back foot, and we just never recover from that. You know, we chased on 200. A lot of teams chased on 200, and we say, yeah, 120, we kind of get a bit, you know, calm, relax a bit. But like I said, just a funny game, and, you know, they get the better of us. You know, they bowled really well, and we just didn't, you know, come to the party with the bat today.
0: That is West Indies champions captain Chris Gayle. The Windies champions now sit fourth on the table following that result. Their next game is on Tuesday against India Legends. Australia were in the driver's seat at stumps on day three of the first test against South Africa in Durban on Sunday. The visitors closed the day on a 33 without loss, a lead of 139 runs, after dismissing the Proteas for 284 in their first innings. After scoring 390 in the first innings, the Australian bowlers gave their team the upper hand with a disciplined display. Despite most of their batters getting a start, none could capitalize as no one was able to score a half century. David Benningham top scored with 49. Aidan Markham was next best with 37. Simon Harmer, 35, not out, and Keshav Maharaj, 34, also made noteworthy contributions. Captain Pat Cummings led the bowling for the Aussies, picking up 3 for 54. And there were 2 wickets each for Josh Hazlewood, Michelle Stark, and Nathan Lyon. Batting a second time, the opening pair of Nick Madinson and Travis Head navigated 5.4 overs safely. And they will resume on day 4 with Madinson on 17 and Head on 10. Scores in the match so far: Australia 390 and 33 without loss, South Africa 284. Pakistan took an unassailable 2-0 lead in their three-match T20 international series against Sri Lanka with an 8-2-run win on Sunday. Batting first, Pakistan piled up 215 for 3 from their allotted overs. Maz Sadiqat, who recently starred for the Jamaica Kingsmen in the Caribbean Premier League, top scorer with a career-best 96. His knock came from 51 balls with 7 sixes and 6 fours. Captain Shahib Zadar Farhan also got among the runs, as he made 73 at the top of the order. He shared in a second wicket stand of 88 with Sadiqat. Sri Lanka's reply never really got going as they lost wickets at regular intervals. They were 74 for 6 in the 12th over and never recovered. Only a 7th wicket stand of 50 between Mahesh Thikshana, 32, and Shamindo Wickrasinghe, 29, saved them from total embarrassment. They were eventually restricted to 133 for 7 to give Pakistan the win. Mohammad Imran, 3 for 11, and Salman Miraz, 2 for 28, led the bowling for Pakistan. The third and final game of the series will be played on Tuesday in Rawalpindi. Bangladesh held a massive 329-run lead over Afghanistan at stumps on day 3 of the one-off test in Abu Dhabi on Sunday. Batting a second time, Bangladesh closed the day on 223 for 6, this after dismissing Afghanistan to 240 in their first innings. Bangladesh had posted 346 in their first innings. Captain Najmul Hussain Shanto has so far top scored for Bangladesh in their second innings with 82. He shared in a 4th wicket stand of 1.

0: The Reds were reduced to 10 men when Ryan Gravenberch got a second yellow. City took full advantage when Erling Haaland, with his sixth goal of the season, broke the deadlock in the 65th minute. Jeremy Doku, 3 minutes later, then doubled their lead. The win was sealed in minute 78 when Frenchman Ryan Cherki got his name on the score sheet.
1: Doku, Anderson, Cherki, little flick, Cherki round the back, still Cherki, 3-0, glorious, absolutely glorious.
0: Everton are now up to fifth in the standings after their 2-2 draw with promoted side Hull City. Kieran Drewsbury-Coll was the star of the show for the Toffees, getting a goal and an assist, scoring in the 55th minute. Joe Galhart in the 48th and Mohamed Bellamy in the 70th.